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8: 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Well, what you got to do is guess this hour's famous voice. 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
2: Tomorrow we have the final letter that Jess will read out on the program that is directed to her mother and father this time.
0: I know, my dad has been subject matter, but I've never done a dear mum and dad. Just having a glance over. I am sorry for abandoning your favourite child at his time of need.
2: Which
0: is interesting because I certainly wasn't the favourite. So the fact I'm now trying to flip the screen.
2: Oh, wow. Okay, tomorrow, 8:40, you will hear that.
0: Last one. Look out. Sounds like Dad's in for it. You can get the podcast now. Just search Jess and Rowan on Listener. Who's up for some Spice Girls? Yeah, that's right. The one that started it all. We're doing it for Snowy River Caravans, 52 Carrington Road, Torrington. Hit South Queensland.

0: 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Well, it's actually pretty easy here with Hit South Queensland's Million Dollar Voice. All you got to do is guess who the famous voice is.
1: It's a bigger hit if I sing my name at the front. And I was actually wondering why other people didn't sing my name at the front of their songs as well, because it works so well for me.
0: Yeah, all right, it is easier for me because I can see who it is right in front of me. It's up to you to nut it out. And you've got less than 6 minutes left to get your guess in over at hit.com.au to make it to our Millionaires Lounge and be in with a chance to win a whopping $1 million. 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
3: 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Within 30 minutes, get it right, and you're in the Millionaire's Lounge, just like Lisa in Whitcott. You're getting married. Tell me about your dream wedding.
4: Oh, well, I would have a massive wedding, and I'll have my princess dress. 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
3: All right. Well, Lisa and Dylan, you're in the Millionaire's Lounge, which means you could win that $1 million. Good luck.
4: Oh, thank you so much.
3: You want a spot on the couch in the lounge next to Lisa and Dylan? Be listening for the next famous voice. It's coming straight after 11 o'clock news on your Million Dollar Station. It's South Queensland.
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27: Hey guys, it is Harry back out here this morning with the Hit Squad. I've made a short jump now just over to the nice Wairima Skate Park. 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Maybe they can pop over. 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

0: Water the Floor, and also one of the greatest collabs ever, Mark Ronson with the late, great
1: Amy Winehouse in a song like Valerie. The first time we did this slow version, and then as everybody was packing up to leave for the day, I was like, guys, I know you're going to hate me, you want to go to the bar, whatever, but can we just do one dumb version where you just play doom, doom, doom, doom, doom.
0: Ain't nobody sounds quite like Amy. Hey, their second song in today's Guilty Pleasures. We're kicking it off with good old boy band action from Five here at Hit South Queensland. I wanna take-

0: you doing, Hit South Queensland? It's MJ with you. 18 degrees right now in Toowoomba Town. Give us a call. Something you want to hear? Anyone you want to shout out? 13 10 60.
1: Hey, what's up? It's Yusuf, and I want to hear some Eminem.
0: I can get you sorted. Doing with Rihanna next hour, and also your next famous voice. Chance to win $1 million with Hit South Queensland's $1 million voice. Give it to you straight after news.
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8: Hi, Rob McLeod with a fresh news update. Breach bail, go to jail laws have gone to Parliament today, including a 12-month minimum jail sentence for serious repeat offenders. It applies to both kids and adults who will face a tougher test to be released from behind bars. Premier David Crisafulli has told the ABC it's an important next step in the adult crime, adult time legislation.
9: Today, that year-long conversation becomes legislation. And what it is about making sure that there are consequences for those habitual repeat offenders who keep breaching their bail conditions.
8: Plans have been lodged with the government for another 190 social housing dwellings in the western suburbs. Developer Robin Hodge seeking state approval for a project at Glenvale, featuring 95 duplexes aimed at older public housing tenants, along with units for low-income families. Two childcare centres in Toowoomba are in limbo after Edge Early Learning entered voluntary administration. Administrators are working to ensure operations can continue at all centres with as little disruption as possible.
7: Hit National News.
10: Good morning, I'm Matthew Layton. 34 Australians remain missing as the death toll from catastrophic flooding reaches at least 160. Disaster has devastated communities along the Nepal-Tibet border, with hundreds still unaccounted for. Nepal's embassy in Canberra is preparing to ask the Australian government for urgent financial and technical assistance. Qantas has posted a weaker annual profit after soaring fuel costs from the US-Iran war. The airline made $1.3 billion, down almost 20%, with the conflict costing the carrier $420 million through pricier jet fuel and longer flight routes. Premier Ben Carroll has promised to kill off a hidden 1% fare levy while refusing to say when he first learned Victorians were being charged it to help fund the suburban rail loop. And Meta has agreed to new teen safeguards and a nearly $24 billion settlement after 29 US states sued over allegedly addictive Facebook and Instagram features.
11: Did you know that diabetes is Australia's fastest growing chronic condition? Over 300 Australians are diagnosed with the condition every day. Search Diabetes Australia to find out more.
10: Brisbane could reportedly sanction Reece Walsh over his social media activity. Walsh liked a post criticising Michael Maguire and the Broncos' handling of Adam Reynolds' retirement, including no farewell appearance against the Storm tonight. And Manly is not waving the white flag on its finals hopes. Ruben Garrick has told us they still believe.
12: We're still head down by last till, like you said, it's all said and done. So we're still at that glimmer of hope there where we're trying to, get to the finals.
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7: This is Heat Weather.
8: Partly cloudy today with a top of 25 degrees. The outlook for tomorrow. Partly cloudy and a high of 24 and a partly cloudy weekend. 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
0: Fascinating this. The guys found words that were coined the day Rowan was born. Do you reckon they fit his vibe?
2: Arm candy.
3: Well, well, well.
0: Badassery.
3: Well, well.
2: That's in the dictionary.
3: Well.
2: Smack talk.
3: Sorry?
2: Can you believe this? Man cave.
3: Yeah.
2: And chef's kiss. That's my boy.
3: All of that. I love all of that.
2: That's 1992.
3: Don't you shake your head at me, producer Babs.
2: One I've left out because it doesn't quite fit your vibe, but for my other 1992 babies, woo-woo.
3: Yeah, not very.
2: Yeah, not very woo-woo, yeah. But how's that?
0: Not down with the woo-woo, but I'll be back again tomorrow from 6. Alpha Bucks worth $10,000 too. If you can get all 10, they play at 7 and 8 a.m. with Jess and Rowan's 10K Alpha Bucks. Right now, I'm on a promise to play Eminem with Rihanna. Here's the monster at Hit South Queensland.

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0: 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All day. This is HIT.

0: You've got 10 minutes left to get your guess in over at hit.com.au. You could be Hit South Queensland's newest millionaire if you can tell us who this voice belongs to.
1: He just said, yeah, but Timbaland doesn't do anything offbeat. You should know that. Yeah. He just said, yeah, like, that's it.
0: Guess right, and you'll make it to our Millionaire's Lounge. Be in with a chance to win a massive $1 million. It's M-Day with you at Hit South Queensland. Back into the tunes right now, Taylor Swift.

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0: 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Cassie and Dolby, you are in the Millionaire's Lounge, which means it could be you that picks up that $1 million. I mean, talk to me about what you do with the money.
4: Oh, the million-dollar dream. I mean, it would definitely be to own my own home. I think young people are definitely all probably biting to get into the market at the moment. So to be able to own a home would be fabulous. To be able to go on a holiday would be fab.
0: Oh, big old holiday around the world. Take a break from work.
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0: Well, you're in with a shot. And there's another famous voice coming up after 12 o'clock news with Lewis right here on your Million Dollar Station. We're Hit South Queensland. Keep it locked.
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to win life-changing cash. The Million Dollar Voice. Guess the famous voice for the chance to win $1 million. Don't go anywhere. Another voice is coming up in the next 20 minutes. All day.

0: Rando with you, your number one hit music station hits South Queensland. Lewis has wandered on in.
1: Yes, that is me taking over next. And I've got to be honest, it is not just a normal takeover. I have something very big to announce.
0: Okay.
1: And you've got to keep it locked right here. If there's one day that you stick around for an extra 10 minutes, today is the day that you do. Aww. Keep it right here. Full details and everything you need to know in minutes.
0: Ooh, I'm going to try and get him to tell me and not have to wait. I'll catch you guys tomorrow right here at Hit South Queensland. Put it on,
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13: Good afternoon, Rod McLeod with a fresh news update. The Premier has welcomed the decision by the Prime Minister to allow Queensland to use coal and gas for its data centres, despite a push to use renewables. David Crisafulli has told Parliament claims electricity prices will rise using gas and coal are wrong.
14: We can continue to drive down power prices even as demand increases. They must deliver genuine local benefits and communities and councils must have a real say.
13: The state government has promised tougher safeguards for children amid an investigation into the alleged sexual assault of a 16-year-old girl in residential care. The Queensland Protection Commission Bill stems from a review into one of Australia's most notorious child sex offenders. Western Downs Regional Council has won a state award for a video celebrating the history of the Dalby Regional Sale Yards. The video, Come for the Cattle, Stay for the Stories, took out Best Use of Video at the Local Government Association of Queensland Awards.
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15: Hello there, I'm Matthew Layton. More details have emerged about 15 Australians unaccounted

0: Singapore after catastrophic flooding. The group was hiking in Nepal and includes boys aged 11 and 14, with the oldest member aged 64. Prime Minister Anthony Albanese says 34 Australians are missing in total.
1: Nepal, you know, is a developing country. It doesn't have the resources that an event like that would have in Australia. So information is difficult. Now, our thoughts are with all those who'll be concerned about their loved ones today.
0: The PM speaking there on News 24. And war in the Middle East has hit Qantas hard, wiping $420 million from earnings as annual net profits slid almost 20%.
2: Fares have had to increase because the cost input from the higher fuel price has been significant, and particularly significant for Qantas International.
0: Qantas CEO Vanessa Hudson there.
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0: The penultimate NRL round kicks off tonight with a grand final rematch between Brisbane and Melbourne. The Dead Rubber will also trial the controversial kickoff change, allowing the team that concedes points to choose to receive the ball back. Mitchell Starc is officially the world's number one test bowler. His 10-wicket haul against Bangladesh in Mackay has sent him to the top of the ICC rankings, knocking India star Jasprit Bumrah off number one. And Big Bash clubs can officially hit the recruitment trail with the contract embargo lifted ahead of the upcoming summer.
4: Chest pain? Racing heart? It could be a heart attack. 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
5: This is Heat Weather.
6: Partly cloudy today, getting down to 11 degrees tonight. Tomorrow, a partly cloudy day with a high of 21. Partly cloudy for Saturday and Sunday. 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
2: 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Good afternoon. My name is Lewis and his name is...
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2: 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But DJ Konski, he's got a bit of a surprise with the midday mashup. 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
2: 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You got 30 minutes. Who is this?
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2: All right, who could that be? 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He's whipped up a 15-minute midday mashup. Nothing but Bruno. Turn this up.

0: It's your number one hit music station. Oh yeah, it is. Announced this afternoon that Bruno Mars is coming back to Australia next year for his The Romantic Tour. And you could be going, you could be in this crowd. Yeah, you got to keep it locked right here for your free tickets. How quickly are we dishing them out? Well, Karen and Tommy have some this afternoon. You got to keep it right here. Also, our $1 million voice is underway. 13 minutes left for you to tell me who this is.
1: All kinds of different music. So it's my job to study all kinds of music. So I'm allowed to go into the studio and know what they're talking about.
0: Who could that be? It is our $1 million voice. If you get it correctly, you are in our Millionaire's Lounge for $1 million. You got 13 minutes left. 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
2: 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The romantic tour. How exciting. Bruno Mars in Australia. 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Yeah, you got to keep it locked. Karen, Tommy, they're on from 3. 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
0: It's Olivia Rodrigo. 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

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Guess the famous voice for the chance to win $1 million. Don't go anywhere. Another voice is coming up in the next 20 minutes. All day,

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1: 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I fall for all the AI videos. 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

0: trouble and she spent a little bit of money, so...
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3: Hi, Rod McLeod with a fresh news update. Queensland farmers have welcomed changes to the state's new critical minerals legislation. The Queensland Farmers Federation says amendments passed by Parliament will maintain protections for prime agricultural land and strategic cropping areas, adding it's clarified major mining projects will not override existing approvals designed to protect valuable farming land. The Premier's breach bail go to jail laws are being introduced to Parliament today, despite concerns over overcrowding at our state's prisons. David Crisafulli has told the ABC there needs to be consequences for serious repeat offenders.
4: If somebody breaches their bail and is found guilty to have committed an adult crime, adult time offence, or one of those sexual offences in the case of adults relating to Daniel's Law, there will be a minimum mandatory period of 12 months jail.
3: RACQ has revealed the things that tick off Queenslanders the most at our servos. A new survey finding the biggest irk was drivers sitting in their cars after fueling up.
2: Hit National News.
5: Hello there, I'm Matthew Layton. At least 34 Australians are unaccounted for after deadly Himalayan floods, including boys aged 11 and 14. Foreign Minister Penny Wong says officials in Nepal and Tibet are urgently checking tour groups and pilgrimages, with the number of missing Aussies potentially rising.
6: I've conveyed to them our support, my request that they do everything they are able to ascertain the whereabouts and welfare of any Australians, and invited them to contact me if they need further assistance.
5: Qantas is fast-tracking the exit of its iconic A380s from 2028 after net profit fell nearly 20% to $1.3 billion. Meta will tighten teen safety rules on Facebook and Instagram and pay nearly $24 billion to settle a landmark lawsuit brought by 29 US states. And Tim Curry has died aged 80, decades after making his mark in the Rocky Horror Picture Show.
7: Research shows that regularly eating ultra-processed foods can increase your risk of developing type 2 diabetes by 53%. Search Diabetes Australia for more about the nation's fastest-growing chronic condition.
5: The NRL is using tonight's dead rubber between Brisbane and Melbourne to test a controversial kickoff change. The team conceding a try can choose to kick off or receive the ball. Parramatta could make a play for Bradman Best if the Newcastle star is still available on November 1.
8: They're keeping a very close eye on the Bradman Best situation. We expect them to make a huge offer.
5: Footy reporter Brent Reid there. And Mitchell Starc is sitting pretty at number 1 in the ICC Test bowling rankings after tormenting Bangladesh with 10 wickets in Mackay.
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2: This is Heat Weather.
3: Partly cloudy today, getting down to 11 degrees tonight. Tomorrow, a partly cloudy day with a high of 21. Partly cloudy for Saturday and Sunday. 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
13: Oh, what an afternoon it has been. 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And obviously, when you do get tickets, you will have to spend a bit of money. So, on the tickets itself, on the flights, on maybe accommodation even. Do you want $1 million to help out with that? It is our million-dollar voice. We ain't stopping this. All you got to do is go to hit.com.au, hands down. 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
14: 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That's me playing guitar on Locked Out of Heaven. Drums on Uptown Funk. Like, I'm in there.
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0: Temper City, and this is Self Aware. We wrote this song about that feeling of wanting to love someone, but not being able to. 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
1: 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That's me playing guitar on Locked Out of Heaven. Drums on Uptown Funk. Like, I'm in there.
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0: Warren dropping a brand new album, Wild Child. He also actually had to cancel a show in Auckland the other day. So I can guarantee you when we play him next, he won't be cancelling. You'll be hearing him nice and loud. So we'll play him next. Plus, if you want to be a millionaire, let's get you in our millionaire's lounge with our million-dollar voice. We'll do all this next.
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12: Hi, Rob McLeod with a fresh news update. Breach bail, go to jail laws have gone to Parliament today, including a 12-month minimum jail sentence for serious repeat offenders. It applies to both kids and adults who will face a tougher test to be released from behind bars. Premier David Crisafulli has told the ABC it's an important next step in the adult crime, adult time legislation.
13: Today, that year-long conversation becomes legislation. And what it is about making sure that there are consequences for those habitual repeat offenders who keep breaching their bail conditions.
12: Two childcare centres in Toowoomba are in limbo after Edge Early Learning entered voluntary administration. Administrators are working to ensure operations can continue at all centres with as little disruption as possible. Plans have been lodged with the government for another 190 social housing dwellings in the western suburbs. Developer Robin Hodge seeking state approval for a project at Glenvale, featuring 95 duplexes aimed at older public housing tenants, along with units for low-income families.
14: Hit National News.
15: Hey, I'm Tessa Randello. Two boys are believed to be among 34 Australians missing after a deadly flood in Nepal. A travel operator says the boys were part of a tour group in the area. The Foreign Minister says they can't confirm that information. Penny Wong with a message to family and friends of those missing.
16: I would say to you at this stage, access and information are very limited given the scale of disaster. We will do our best to ascertain whatever information we can.
15: In the AFL, reports Geelong's been hit with an $140,000 fine over a controversial concussion waiver. Defender Jake Colajasny signed a waiver that made him personally responsible for any further concussion-related injuries. Meta's agreed to major changes to Instagram and Facebook, bringing an end to a landmark lawsuit in the US. The tech giant will also pay more than $23 billion after dozens of states alleged to design the app to be addictive for kids. And tributes are flowing for actor Tim Curry, who passed away at the age of 80. He starred in the Rocky Horror Picture Show.
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1: Bradman Best is in talks with the Knights about a new deal. He's off contract at the end of next year, but nothing's been locked in yet. Brent Reid reporting there's another club keeping an eye on the Newcastle star.
2: So I'll tell you who's watching this really closely, Parramatta. Desperate for an ounce back, they may not, but we're trying to get Jack Howarth back stalled. But they're keeping a very close eye on the Bradman Best situation. We expect them to make a huge offer.
1: And the round kicks off tonight with the Broncos taking on the Storm at Suncorp Stadium.
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4: This is Heat Weather.
5: Partly cloudy today, getting down to 11 degrees tonight. Tomorrow, a partly cloudy day with a high of 21. Partly cloudy for Saturday and Sunday. 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
9: 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Who is it? If you get it right, you are in our Millionaire's Lounge for life-changing money as we do non-stop music now with Alex Warren. You've got 30 minutes. Good luck.

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2: Bruno Mars, yeah, he was this hour's Million Dollar Voice. 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Mark on 131060. You knew it was Bruno Mars right away. Within 10 minutes, you popped him into hit.com.au. And if you won the mill, you'd actually spend that on Bruno Mars tickets.
4: Yeah, look, the wife and my daughter have both seen him, but I'm yet to experience. 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
2: 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We all know he's going to perform. 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
2: Some free tickets. We are dishing them out this afternoon. Yes, already. You want to go see Bruno Mars? We got them. Carrie and Tommy have all your free ones in about 20 minutes when they take over at 3. You got to keep it locked right here to your number one hit music station. Obviously, we all know Bruno Mars going on tour here in Australia next year. The romantic tour. So, so, so exciting. So, instead of doing our guilty pleasures that we usually do here, we're going to do some secret sing-alongs. Not secret, nah, these are just favourites. Everyone knows these songs from Bruno Mars. They are our favourites. You want to turn this up? Locked Out of Heaven, 3 hits away. Uptown Funk kicks it off on your number one hit music station as we celebrate Bruno Mars coming back to

0: Mars here. Literally, I'm returning for a concert. Will you be there?
1: Bruno's bringing the romantic tour in 2027.
0: Oh, man. 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

0: Back to back with Bruno Mars songs because he announced something today. Yeah, the fact that he's coming back to Australia for the Romantic Tour. How exciting. February and March of 2027. And if you need an extra $1 million to pay for the flights, tickets, accommodation, blah, blah, blah, keep it here. Karen, tell me they have your next $1 million voice in minutes. And don't miss The Voice Sunday and Monday nights on 7. Have the best afternoon. Ladies. 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
9: Good afternoon, Rob McLeod with a fresh news update. The state government has promised tougher safeguards for children amid an investigation into the alleged sexual assault of a 16-year-old girl in residential care. The Queensland Protection Commission Bill stems from a review into one of Australia's most notorious child sex offenders. The Premier has welcomed the decision by the Prime Minister to allow Queensland to use coal and gas for its starter setters, despite a push to use renewables. David Crisafulli has told Parliament claims electricity prices will rise using gas and coal are wrong.
10: We can continue to drive down power prices even as demand increases. They must deliver genuine local benefits and communities and councils must have a real say.
9: Western Downs Regional Council has won a state award for a video celebrating the history of the Dalby Regional Sale Yards. The video, Come for the Cattle, Stay for the Stories, took out Best Use of Video at the Local Government Association of Queensland Awards.
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11: Hey, I'm Tessa Randello. 34 Aussies are confirmed missing after a fatal flash flooding struck between Nepal and Tibet. A tour operator says two Aussie boys are among those missing, but the government can't confirm the details. At least 160 people are confirmed dead, with DFAT urgently seeking an update on the welfare of Australian tourists. The AFL slapped Geelong with a massive fine for a concussion waiver the Cats ordered to pay $140,000 after signing a letter with defendant Jake Colajasny, making him personally responsible for any head injuries. Three of the big four banks are now tipping another interest rate hike this year. ANZ and CommBank are expecting to see it increase in November, with NAB predicting a jump as soon as next month. Comes after stronger than expected inflation figures. And the star of Rocky Horror Picture Show and Stephen King's It, Tim Curry, has died at the age of 80. His management says he died peacefully. No cause of death has been released just yet.
12: Did you know that diabetes is Australia's fastest growing chronic condition? Over 300 Australians are diagnosed with the condition every day. 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
11: Manly aren't thinking about trying to make finals ahead of tomorrow night's must-win clash with the Dragons. The Sea Eagles are sitting 10th on the ladder, 1 week out.
13: We've got to focus on what we need to get right against the Dragons on Friday evening, and if we get that part right, then we've done our role there, and then it's just about, you know, hoping that results fall our way.
11: 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First up tonight, though, the Storm clash with the Broncos at Suncorp Stadium.
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8: This is Heat Weather.
9: Partly cloudy today, getting down to 11 degrees tonight. Tomorrow, a partly cloudy day with a high of 21. Partly cloudy for Saturday and Sunday. 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
2: Carry a tummy, about to go off.
3: 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Caboodle, you made it.

0: and only Carrie Bickmore
1: and Tommy Little. This is Carrie and Tommy.
2: Yeah, big show on the way today. It's not just Gary and Tommy.
3: No.
4: Isn't it funny when you just add like a hat or glasses, you can become a whole different person?
5: You've put Sammy's concussion glasses on, which have got a tinge red shade to them, which you're given Anastasia.
4: Yeah. I'm out of love. No.
6: We should play that. Jesse, put it in the log.
5: How do you feel in them?
4: I feel like a whole different person.
5: Do you? What? Talk to me.
4: So I immediately feel smarter, which is weird because Sammy wears them because without them he's a bit dumber.
5: I don't think they make him smarter.
4: What are they for?
5: I think they're just, they're a bit, it makes, you know, light a bit less form so he doesn't have to have as many naps during the show.
2: What's he down to now?
5: He has one every 7 minutes. So he's just got to put his head down. So he has a 3-minute nap cycle every 10. You get him at 30%, basically he'll be unconscious.
4: I do feel smarter and I feel...
5: You sound concussed, ironically.
2: See, you do, actually.
4: I immediately feel like a sexy librarian.
2: No.
5: They're really poles apart, Anastasia and a sexy librarian.
2: God, I don't think librarians wear sunglasses inside.
5: Because you look...
4: Yes.
2: Is this because of the turtleneck?
5: Nothing from you. I don't trust the pages in their correct order.
2: I don't think we're...
5: You're giving more of a sleazy record exec than you are.
2: Yeah, I don't think librarians wear turtlenecks without sleeves.
5: You look like a man that would call a young artist toots and think it's fine.
2: Yeah.
5: When's the single dropping?
4: Today, toots.
5: Toots. We got heaps.
4: Actually, we got Bruno Mars tickets on the way to it.
5: We do. We've also got cash aplenty to give away. We got four and five. We got cash drawers back. Plus, we're doing shop, scan, and win. Thanks to the wonderful folks at Coles, and you could win $10,000. But up next,
4: yes, something happened at a very important meeting I was at this morning
5: at the library.
4: Oh my god! I should have worn these to my meeting. I'll tell you all about it.
5: I think they're giving what you think they're giving.
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0: Is it Anastasia or is it Carrie Bickmore? We just can't tell anymore.
1: The glasses are off. It's back to Carrie.
2: Give us your best.
3: That is uncanny.
1: I shouldn't do that too much. That's not good for my vocal cords.
3: Oh, and you got to go on tour soon. Well, I'm cold out here, and I'm left outside alone. Left outside alone.
1: So you normally do this food court thing,
2: yeah?
1: But I think I've got a food court thing, but I don't really know what a food court thing.
3: Okay.
1: You know how you do your segment, your food court, and you say, we're all in session or something?
3: Yes, yeah. The court's in session.
1: Can I do that?
3: Yeah.
4: All rise for the food court.
3: So firstly, does it involve food?
1: It does involve food.
3: And if you've got a gripe about a certain type of food?
1: I've got a food that I think has not a single purpose. I can't, if someone can tell me why we need it, I'd love to know. I think it should be outlawed.
3: Okay, this is great.
1: It's quite specific.
3: Sure. Is it a type of lettuce?
1: No.
3: Because there's too many.
1: So this morning I had to go to a business meeting, and I was at this business meeting, and I was a bit intimidated by the man that I was sitting opposite, so I was on my best, like, proper behaviour. I was trying to get money out of him for my charity, so I was
3: You've made it sound so easy.
0: Wheeling and dealing.
1: Then my glasses back. No, I was trying to be very proper, right? Mm. Anyway, we both ordered a coffee, and when I order a double shot skinny cat, right?
3: Mm. Yeah.
1: But in this case,
3: a takeaway cup.
1: Yes, but I didn't order the takeaway cup because I thought
3: you would have been livid.
1: No, I just thought sitting at a nice restaurant and then ordering a takeaway cup is embarrassing, right? Even by my own standards, I do prefer my coffee in a takeaway cup. Yes. But I ordered it, and then I was like, I don't want it in a cappuccino thing. I want it in a latte glass. So I just ordered a double shot latte.
3: Yes, I think you should stop with the takeaway cups. By the way,
1: why?
3: I think microplastics are killing us all. I just think if you've got the chance to drink out of a glass.
1: I'm not taking that kind of advice from you.
3: Why?
1: Even what happens in your world.
3: But what, so I can't care for you.
1: Yeah, but I just think microplastics are the least.
0: How many calories are
3: I reckon they're going to, hey, they're how many calories?
1: They're going to get us all. Anyway, yes, microplastics aren't good, but I might as well just stop living if I'm going to avoid microplastics. They're in everything.
0: Mm.
1: They've got us. Anyway.
3: That's the attitude.
0: So you went with the ceramic.
3: Yeah.
1: I went with a double shot latte, and it came out, and it was so strong, it was almost like black, right? And I was like, oh, I'm not going to be able to drink this. So I thought, I'll put some sugar in it, right?
3: Yeah.
1: But I didn't want a lot of sugar, just a bit of sugar. And in front of me was big sugar cubes. That was all there was as an option.
3: Yes.
1: Mm. And then I popped one in, and then my brain was like, I don't want a whole sugar cube in there.
3: Don't stir.
1: And then I was like, oh, so I went in with my spoon and scooped it back out.
3: Mm.
1: And then I was like, I just want half a sugar cube. So then I got a knife. This is in front of this man. And on my napkin, I tried to carve in half a sugar cube.
3: Mm.
1: And it wouldn't carve in half. It was like a block hard thing. And I was like, how do I have just a little bit of sugar?
3: Mm.
1: There was no option.
3: Mm.
1: And then I was like, why would they have sugar cubes there? Just have a bowl of sugar. Why do we need sugar cubes?
3: Because they're no mess. I'm a big fan of
1: sugar. But that assumes everybody wants one teaspoon of sugar.
3: Well, it's the same with, like, so the packets of sugar, like, that's a single serve. So when you rip them open, you know what I mean? That's just like one sugar
1: cube. Yeah, but you can use half of it if you don't. But a sugar cube, you're forced to only have the whole sugar cube.
3: I think your argument is you want sugar cubes made obsolete, right?
1: I just don't think we need them.
3: I wouldn't have seen one in 20 years.
1: Mm. Really?
3: I think
1: they're often at fancy places.
3: Sugar cubes?
1: Oh. Sugar cubes. I think people think they look cool,
3: I feel like the closest thing I've seen is like when they get the big cubes of salt for the horses to lick.
1: What?
0: Oh.
3: Yeah.
1: No?
3: Yeah, they get big like salt blocks for the horses to lick.
1: What does that do?
3: They love them.
1: Oh.
3: Yeah, you can imagine how good it would be if you're imagine if it wasn't socially unacceptable
1: to
3: lick salt. I'd be licking a salt cube like that.
1: Anyway, I don't think we should have sugar cubes. I think they serve no purpose. They just humiliated me in front of a man that I was trying to impress, and I just felt. Like, it was just a waste of... I looked at them and I wanted to turf them over my shoulder.
3: Yeah, gone. So you want to know what other foods suck?
1: What other foods serve no purpose?
3: Yeah.
1: They cause more problems than they do joy, and they should not be ever on the menu.
3: Get rid of
1: 13, 10, 60.
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0: Thursday, arvo. It's Carrie Bickmore and Tommy Little.
1: All rise for the food courts.
2: Sugar cube should be obsolete. Yep. Got myself in a little pickle this morning, and I just wanted a little bit of sugar in my latte. Mm. And I found myself trying to saw a sugar cube in half while I was having an important business meeting because I didn't know how to only have a bit of the sugar cube. I have been informed by many of the people calling up, including some people on our team, I should have just stirred it for a bit and taken it out. Thank you, everybody.
3: Can I add another one that should have been made obsolete? Mm-hmm. The yellow capsicum.
2: Oh, yeah.
3: Who cares? Green and red's enough.
2: I don't even think, I actually think I would take yellow before green. Green's gross.
3: Do you reckon? You know, I only realised recently that paprika is capsicum. Did you know that?
2: No, yes. I didn't. Yeah. No, it's not, is
3: it? It's ground up capsicum. Mm. Yeah. I had no idea.
2: Marietta, what are you calling to say?
4: Hi. Look, I really hate to be Captain Obvious over here, Carrie, but do you realise you can hold half the ice cube into your hot coffee and it dissolves and you can just toss the rest away?
2: Yeah. You and 50,000 people have called up to tell me that, Marietta. Where were you this morning at my meeting as I soared through a sugar cube with a bread knife?
3: Marietta, are you a fan?
2: Trying to show my survival skills.
3: Are you a fan?
4: Am I a fan of you or the sugar cubes?
3: I'll take answers to both. Oh, thank you, Marietta. Have $50. There you go.
2: Oh, come on. You can't just pay people to like you.
0: You can.
3: No, she liked me first, and then I paid her.
5: Now she can buy tickets to your comedy show.
2: With that money.
3: Better. Yeah. Let's not pay. Give it to her till next year.
2: Yes, thanks, right, Marietta. What about Adrian? Hey, Adrian.
6: Hello. How are you?
2: Yeah, good. What food needs to be obsolete?
6: Since the invention of double-coat Tim Tams, who is buying single-coat Tim Tams anymore?
3: Oh.
2: I prefer them.
3: Oh, do you?
2: Too much chocolate in the others. I just want a simple, don't mess with the best. Like,
3: I feel like you're turning.
6: If it was so good, why did they invent the double curd in the first place?
2: Because they're just big business, you know, and they're trying to find new ways to sell us stuff.
3: Is Big Tam getting the best of us? Is that what's happening?
2: Big Tim's getting it.
3: Is that? Yeah. Big Tim. So, Adrian, can you tell me, I'm not that familiar with the Tim Tam varieties and their price points. Does double coated cost more?
6: Same price
3: and you get more?
6: Yes.
3: That makes no sense to me, Carrie.
6: 100%.
3: Carrie, how do you explain that? They should drop the price of the single coated.
2: No, I think they should just keep the single coated.
3: If a painter only did one coat of paint on your house, they would charge less than if they did two.
2: That is true. Mm. That is true. I've got no argument against that.
3: Got her, Adrian.
6: Yeah, you see? Nailed it. Knew it.
3: Thank you.
2: What about, who have you got there?
3: G'day, Beck.
7: Hey, how you going?
3: Yeah, good. What should be made obsolete?
7: Poppy seeds. I don't get it. They get stuck in your teeth. They get everywhere. Why?
2: And they don't even taste, do they? Although an orange and poppy seed cake is delicious. Now that I think about it.
3: Beck, I'll kind of sound like I'm disagreeing, but then I'll come to you with another option. I had prawn toast for the first time in my life the other day. It was covered in poppy seeds and it was delicious. But, no, are they sesame?
2: Sesame.
3: What's poppy?
2: Poppy, the black ones that are very much more obvious in your teeth.
3: Oh, they suck, Beck. Yes.
2: It's the same as when you have chia seeds. I reckon they
3: get that's what I was about to add. Yeah. Yes. Oh, producer Kieran's got his hand up.
5: Sorry, I wanted to go back to the Tim Tams.
2: Oh, no, we're talking about poppy seeds.
5: I've moved on. Back to the Tim Tams.
3: You've moved on back to the Tim Tams.
5: Just did some research. Do you want to know the difference? The original Tim Tams still exist?
2: Yeah.
5: You get 11 in a pack. Do you know how many double coat you get?
2: 10.
5: 9.
2: No. That's fair.
3: You get 9.
5: 9 double coats, 11 original.
3: So a coat is worth like half a Tim Tam pretty much.
5: Mm.
3: Wow, this is...
2: You okay with that?
8: Got him.
3: That's fair, yep.
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1: You may have heard Anderson .Paak there. I believe it's Anderson .Paak, but that shouldn't dull the excitement. G'day, Amanda. Oh, my God, Amanda, do you want to go see Bruno Mars? Oh, my God, yeah, wow!
2: Is there multiple people in the car, or is that all Amanda?
3: No, it's just me.
1: Hey, Carrie, we've got a few other callers. Should we go to someone else?
2: Oh, absolutely. I didn't get enough enthusiasm from Amanda.
1: Amanda, we just need our call. We need our callers to have a bit of energy, and you've been a little flat. Hey, Amanda.
3: Yes?
1: Guess what?
3: No.
1: Yeah.
3: No way.
1: Yeah, way. You're going to see Bruno Mars!
3: You're the best. You're the best. Oh, my God. Thank you so much.
1: Two tickets are coming your way.
3: Thank you. That's my daughter.
1: Oh, have the best time at the gig. It'll be amazing.
3: Oh, my God, my heart.
1: Oh, my God,
3: my
1: heart. Thank you, Amanda. Love you.
3: Thank you. Have a great day. Bye.
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1: And up next, we all go there. Probably, I mean, I'm asthmatic, so I go there basically weekly, but I reckon most people, particularly if you've got a family, you're probably in this place once a week. And we've all got questions about what they're actually doing behind there. What are you up to? You cheeky little munchkins. We're going to talk about it next.

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1: What are they doing at the chemist? Is the question. So you go in and you pop your script in, and doesn't matter if there's 10 people there or no one at all, they're like, that'll be a few minutes. And then even though you've just scanned your script, and often it's for my asthma stuff, right? Mm-hmm. Often I can see my puffer there on the shelf. It's just there. Like I could, it would take me, if there wasn't a counter in the way, one step and boom, grab that, and then I'm on my way. And they go, just you take a seat over there. And then they just go over and tippy-tappy, play a bit of solitaire, move a few things around. And then they'll go have a chat to the other bloke and go, what do you reckon about, does he look like he's wheezy? Does he look wheezy? Can we give him a puffer? He's only been here 400 times before.
2: This is, you and our producer Kieran discussed this yesterday for a good half an hour, and no amount of any of us going, they have to enter your details into the system.
1: But entering your details into the system.
2: This is what happened yesterday. As soon as we offered a thing to say,
1: But entering your details in the system, my script's on my phone, and when they scan it in, it already comes up on their little screen there. I can see it on their screen
2: but
1: there.
2: Maybe.
1: And then they walk over to another whole different computer.
2: Yeah, but maybe that's their dispensing computer, for example, and that's got to make sure that.
1: Doing a manual entry, I'll go scan my phone at that computer. And they go, boop, over there.
3: And why do we have to go to one side and then go over the other to pick it up?
1: That's true.
3: My medication's closer to where I was.
1: And especially because a lot of the people that are there are infectious because they're getting stuff for their stupid, and they want to make sure. We walk that all the way across the shop.
2: You've got a theory that you think it's just so that we're forced to spend time spending money in the chemist.
3: Yeah, we're buying stuff. If you sit around and you're bored, you're buying stuff.
1: I got tooth whitening stuff the other
3: exactly.
1: day.
3: Exactly. Yep. And your teeth are perfect.
2: They are looking good.
1: I haven't used it yet.
4: I haven't time.
1: How would you have it? Yeah, I ran out of time.
3: They're selling jelly beans because what else am I going to buy when I'm in there? I want something sweet all the time. So then I buy the jelly beans.
2: Back at the front counter. That's different. I do think there's something that must be happening because like maybe the puffer that's up there on the thing, maybe it's not the exact amount that you need or something. Maybe they need to adjust the measurements.
1: Because I can see it, and they wait a few minutes and then go get the one that I have my eye on.
2: Why are puffers behind the counter? I feel like that should be in front of the counter.
1: I don't know. We don't want anyone breathing too well.
2: We need return business.
1: Not in this life.
3: At the chemist near my house, it now is automated, so stuff comes from the sky. It just drops down.
2: Does
3: but
2: it?
3: Even then, they're just stood around doing other.
1: Hang on. What?
3: It's like all the medication is kept upstairs and then a little robot, I guess.
2: But hold on. Beavers
1: used to send messages up those tubes.
3: Yeah, it just drops down now.
2: But hold on. So you go in there and say you want a, I don't know, whatever, cholesterol medication or something, and you've got your script.
3: What are you trying to say to me?
1: Presumptuous.
2: I was going to say your antidepressants. And again, I was just picking
3: Sorry. It's okay, we're all depressed.
2: I was trying to pick something that wasn't specific. And then when I picked cholesterol, you then went, well, that's an attack. And wasn't. I just was trying to think of a generic.
1: If I was attacking him, I was going to go his depression.
2: No, I wasn't. I take him. There's no shame in taking medication. I'm saying I was trying to pick something that was non-attacking.
3: We go in and we scan this. Beep.
2: Yeah.
3: Duloxetine, please. Thank you. Which is the antidepressant she was talking about. So everyone knows.
2: But hold on, your measurement, how does it know the sky?
3: So then there must be something in the sky, in the stockroom upstairs.
1: Let's park your robot chemist from Japan to the side for a second.
3: It still takes five minutes.
1: I agree. I think we've complicated
2: things. But maybe because your measurements, your antidepressants and mine might be a different...
1: what are you saying? He's on a higher dose.
4: Oh my God.
2: Might be a different dosage. So maybe they need to... Even though all the medicine's
1: also,
2: there.
1: I've got to get his cholesterol one. and then they're consulting. Hey, can we mix this tubby sad bloke?
2: He says he needs HRT too, which is strange.
1: That's weird. That is weird. 131060. Pharmacists, I'd love to hear from you.
2: What are you accusing them of doing? I want to know. Turn
4: around.
1: Dilly dallying. A bit of horseplay back there. I think they're discussing.
2: They don't look like the horseplay type.
1: I think they might go up to their mate and go, have a look what he's got.
4: Yeah, true.
3: Bit of gossip. Suppression.
1: And guess what? His dosage has gone up. Ooh. Obviously, the relationship's going well. Anyway, things like that. I'm just not sure. I thought in an era of Wi-Fi, phones doing everything, all of this. Why are we going in and basically cracking out a typewriter and binging and getting new
4: 15
1: and getting new toner because Tommy can't breathe while he's sitting there? Don't worry, he's wheezy, but he can wait. I just want to know.
0: He's not running anywhere.
1: I just want to know on 131060. What are you doing back there behind the counter, you little cheeky pharmacy people? Give us a call.

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3: Granny
2: That's
3: panties.
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6: Toowoomba's average unleaded price today is around $2.04 a litre, while some servos are selling it as low as $1.98. 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

0: Your Thursday arvo, it's Carrie Bickmore and Tommy Little coming up after 4 o'clock. You could hear your way to cash.
1: But right now, I mean, they save our lives in a lot of ways, but they also waste our time.
2: It's a big call.
0: Saving our life and wasting
2: it's
0: it.
2: It's a weird group of people to target. Why?
1: No, I'm not targeting them. I'm curious.
2: Feel very targety.
1: Yeah, I know, but radio needs to be entertaining. And if I just go, they're really good, but why are you taking so long? They're wasting our lives.
2: You've accused chemists of playing solitaire and fill time.
1: And dilly-dallying because Big Pharma wants us to spend money in the store. When I go to get something and I can see it on the shelf behind them, why do they have to go, even if there's no one else
2: and
1: there?
2: They tippy-tart.
0: Well,
2: why do they
0: go just grab a seat? Well, extending your life a bit, maybe they're entitled to a bit of it.
1: Maybe, but also maybe they're writing their novel when they're off there on their separate. Maybe that's why it's a separate computer and they're like, okay. And in the beginning, there was a woman
0: are they
1: who
0: running the
1: came
0: Bible?
1: Into. Is that how that starts?
0: Yeah, I think so.
1: Does it?
0: I think so.
1: Oh, I didn't know.
0: Yeah,
2: but you know. Love reading. You should read the Bible sometime just to, you know, for shits and giggles.
0: Imagine if the people that go door to door came up and said, let me tell you about the life and times of Jesus Christ. Shits and giggles.
1: But also, is that what a priest is doing in his sermon on Sunday? Today we're focusing on the shits. Next week it'll be the giggles, don't you worry. G'day, Nadine.
3: Hey.
1: Are you a pharmacist?
3: I might as well be. I live at the chemist.
1: Yes.
3: I have a 100-year-old mother and I'm always there with her. And I have asthma.
1: Yes, me too. It ain't easy being wheezy, Nadine. What do they do when they're back there typing away? What are they doing?
3: Can't you see? All right, this is how it works.
1: Yeah.
3: The little 12-year-old, you do the scanning with that person,
1: yeah.
3: And then they go and they grab the physical medication off the shelf and they put it in that box you're staring at, right?
1: Yes.
3: And please stop saying, what were you saying? Measurements. The measurements are actually called dosage. And just say you're on 50 milligrams and I'm on 80. It's all pre-packed.
1: I'd
3: just grab 80 milligrams. 80 milligrams off the shelf, yep. And it sits in that box.
1: Yep.
3: But it's not yours until that pharmacist, the actual pharmacist
1: the
3: who's
1: boss.
3: Allowed to deal
1: yep.
3: drugs,
1: yep.
3: right? He has the actual license, the dealer.
1: Yeah.
3: He has to type it into the computer and print your name onto the little sticker and put it on the sticker himself.
1: But why doesn't
3: then
1: that, when I'm scanning it from my phone, why doesn't that just all happen?
3: Look, Dale, you're a bit advanced and I don't do the scanning. We don't have scanning at my chemist or nothing drops out of the ceiling either.
1: You don't, yeah, no, Kieran
2: To be fair, the drops
1: the
2: out of the ceiling one is not.
1: Yeah, no one knows.
3: I don't know where you live, but, you know, that's pretty cool stuff.
1: It's downtown Tokyo, Nadine.
3: Drugs falling from the ceiling. I'll take two, thanks.
2: Good on you,
1: okay,
2: Nadine.
1: Thank you, Nadine.
2: Okay, so that's not really the answer, though, because she's not a pharmacist.
1: But
2: we still need
1: a
2: pharmacist.
1: Yes, yes. G'day, Andrea.
4: Hello, how are you?
1: Yeah, great. Are you a pharmacist?
4: I certainly am. I've been a pharmacist for a long, long time.
2: How do you feel about Tommy's claims that you dilly-dally, Andrea?
4: Well, I can see how that could be seen from the outside, but I can assure you I'm not dilly-dallying because I don't like people standing there staring at me for that long.
1: Yeah, sorry, that's
4: they
1: exactly
4: find
1: what
4: the
1: I'm
4: bit of
1: doing.
4: Bit of food still stuck in my teeth if they're looking at me.
2: So what are you doing, Andrea? Once the script gets put in, what do you do?
4: Okay, so we're receiving, we've got a whole stepwise here through, which is the step to good dispensing, guide to good dispensing. So we receive our prescription.
1: Yeah.
4: We make sure that it's a valid prescription, that it's not a forged prescription.
1: Yeah.
4: They happen a lot. Even with electronic scripts, they still happen. They forge prescriptions.
2: Mm-hmm.
4: Making sure it's legal. Making sure the patient's the right patient and the name. Very often I've seen doctors put the wrong patient's name on or no patient at all.
1: Yep.
4: Then we look at your medication history, see if there's any interactions, see if you've had this one before, if we need to tell you how to use it. Sometimes things go out of stock, so they're unavailable. Like, I don't know if you remember, there was a fiasco when Ozempic first came out that you couldn't get it.
1: I do.
4: So we look if we've got it.
1: Yes.
4: You, no idea.
1: Yeah.
4: So there's supply arrangements, looking at that. Then the best thing is looking to see if the doctor's written things in the right way, and
0: a lot of the doctor's mistakes.
4: Yeah, yeah, yeah. Well, that's what we're the gatekeepers. And
1: Andrea, so all of it, that sounds very valid, and I do appreciate there are a lot of steps, but I don't understand why is not a lot of that automated?
4: Well, some of it is automated. So we've got software that will come up and say, hey, Tommy took this and he shouldn't be taking this.
1: Yeah.
4: Then we look at it and look at
2: on an hourly basis.
4: Yeah. We look at the severity of the interaction, and then we make a clinical judgment as to whether it's worth talking to you about it or if you've already had that before.
1: Yep.
4: The supply arrangements, things go in and out of stock from the wholesalers on like a monthly basis. So that would be why. And the fraudsters are getting better and better. So we have to be better and better at looking at forged scripts. It's not like the old days where they used to try and copy the writing of the doctor
1: yes.
4: or their pen and report. It's a bit different.
1: Andrea, if someone has a forged script or it's called an illegal script, do you tell them or do you just quietly tell the cops and just tell the person it'll be another 5 minutes?
4: Oh, it depends who it is. I'm probably think that I'm a bigger person than I am at all of 48 kilos, but I will tell them and
1: yes.
4: say, look, this isn't a valid script, off you go. Sometimes we've had to supply it if you feel really in danger, but the scripts, I mean, I feel sorry for the cops. They just say, take a picture of it, send it to me, and
1: yes.
4: they don't come with lights and sirens.
2: I wouldn't mess with you, Andrea. No. You got a vibe I wouldn't mess with.
1: So
2: I know you might be 48 kilos, but I feel like you'd pack a punch with...

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15: Hey, I'm Tessa Randello. Rescuers are searching for survivors of fatal flash flooding on the Nepal-Tibet border. 34 Australians are confirmed missing, with a tourism operator saying two boys are among them. Foreign Minister Penny Wong says the destruction is devastating.
16: I would say to those friends and families, all Australians are thinking of you. At this time, as I know, this is a very worrying situation for you all.
15: The death toll is now at 160 people. The AFL has fined Geelong $140,000 for a controversial concussion waiver. The letter was part of a contract extension with defender Jake Colajasny, where he took responsibility for any further concussion-related injuries. Two men from WA have been charged for allegedly being part of a cybercrime syndicate. Federal police say the network created software to rob thousands of businesses.

0: 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It compromised 500,000 credentials. And tributes are pouring in for Rocky Horror Picture Show star Kim Murray, passing away at 80.
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0: Canterbury's shaken off its COVID scare just in time for a massive game against Penrith tomorrow night. Eight players were isolated from training on Monday, but coach Cam Zerado says the entire squad is back on deck.
2: It was more precautionary at the start of the week. Obviously, it was just a light session we had earlier in the week, so we decided to sort of keep the guys away from each other and, you know, until after the day off, and everyone's bounced in yesterday, and we've had a good preparation, and we're excited about the opportunity tomorrow.
0: Tonight, the Broncos clash with the Storm at Suncorp.
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4: This is Heat Weather.
5: Partly cloudy today, getting down to 11 degrees tonight. Tomorrow, a partly cloudy day with a high of 21. Partly cloudy for Saturday and Sunday. 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
1: It's the one and only Carrie Bickmore
0: and Tommy Little.
1: This is Carrie and Tommy.
2: Yeah, that is where you're at for your Thursday afternoon, and it is time for this. Carrie and Tommy.

0: Hey, Callan.
1: How are you?
0: Good. How are you?
1: Yeah, good, good.
0: You need a bit of cash at the moment?
1: I sure do.
2: What are you going to spend it on, Callan?
1: Couldn't be sure.
2: Yeah, nah. Have you got a favourite number?
1: I do, yes.
2: What is it?
1: 7.
2: Okay. You ready for yours?
1: Sure am.
2: Here you go. Listen close.
1: Beautiful.
2: What do you think?
1: 7.
2: Callan, you just won $7. That's all yours.
0: Give Callan a second go and give him more than that.
2: Okay. Callan, do you want another go?
1: Beautiful, thank you.
2: Okay, you will ruin your $7 though, so you will be submitting your $7 back into the pot, but I can give you another go.
1: Beautiful, double it.
2: Okay, double it, here we go.
0: Dream big, Callan.
2: Callan, listen close, here we go. See if you can tell what the number is. What do you think?
1: 72?
2: It was 14. Where's she going?
0: Dick it himself.
2: Let's go to Keely. G'day, Keely.
3: Hello.
2: What's your favourite number?
3: 5.
2: Okay. Here you go. See, listen closely, Keely. What number do you think it was?
3: 5.
2: You just won $5, Keely.
3: Oh, yeah. Okay.
2: Do you want another go and I can get rid of the $5 and give you a bigger number?
3: Yes, definitely.
2: Okay. How much bigger? What do you reckon?
3: I reckon like 500.
2: 500?
3: Yeah.
2: Okay. Here we go. Listen closely. What do you think it was?
3: 501.
2: Oh my gosh. Keely, you know how you said 500?
3: Yeah.
2: And like before that you said 5 and I drew 5?
3: Yeah.
2: Why didn't you think I would just...
3: No, don't tell me that!
2: Keely, you said 500.
3: I know, but I thought it was just one stroke. Can I go again?
2: You don't want to go again, Keely, because you've just won $501! Yeah, Keely!
3: Thank you so much!
2: No worries at all, have the best time!
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1: When did Fonzie get here?
0: Did you ride the bike in?
1: Yeah. You've been on the hog. Carrie's just chucked on a sick leather jacket.
2: I like my leather jacket. Oh, I even looked out to Sarah, who's cool, and she went, meh. Nah. I think it's...
1: No,
2: anyway.
1: I like it. You just looked like you.
2: You're the one that I want.
1: Yeah, that's big Sandy vibes.
2: I grabbed it without trying it on with the turtleneck, and I admit with the turtleneck.
1: You look like I like this look. But you know.
2: Why are you laughing then?
1: Because I don't mean this to be insulted, because it looks great on you.
2: It doesn't. You know, I saw your face when I put it on, and that was not
1: it was
2: a face.
1: Just like, I looked away for 2 seconds, and I turned back, and Fonzie was my co-host. It was very confusing for my eyes.
0: How was jumping the shark?
2: Niche.
1: It looks like old bikers when they go on trips and they want to still look a bit like a biker, but mainly don't want to be cold. That's you, because the turtleneck under... is huge, and then you're off this leather.
2: So I've had to roll the turtleneck down. If I actually but let also, the turtleneck but, do its thing.
1: What's happening with our respect?
2: I've got no neck.
1: Yeah, you just look uncircumcised.
0: Well, it's almost like that.
1: But what's happening with our respective temperature controls? I'm wearing a T-shirt. You're wearing a turtleneck and a leather.
2: I know. I'm taking it off. I'm now subconscious. I just grabbed it on the way out. I haven't worn it all winter, and I had plans to wear it, and I just thought it might go, but it doesn't go.
0: To be fair, the turtleneck's sleeveless.
1: The turtleneck is sleeveless. It's the first turtleneck boob tube
0: You know, bikers love that
2: backless.
0: Stuff.
2: Backless. It's not a boob tube.
1: It's backless.
2: It's backless.
0: The
2: it's
0: backless got a back. Biker gang.
2: No, it's got no back.
0: Yeah.
1: It's got a back.
2: A very low back.
1: But isn't backless when it's
2: oh
1: like
2: my
1: the
2: God.
1: Ass
2: I just
1: on?
2: Mean it's not a boob tube. That's arseless.
1: No.
2: They're chaps. I'm wearing jeans for
1: guys,
2: clarification.
1: Can we talk about, I wanted to talk about something serious.
2: Okay, what?
1: My fairy porn has a deadline. So, you know how I'm into all these fantasy books? Mm-hmm. And if you're listening and you think he's joking, no. I'm very much serious. It started with Dragon Smut, mm-hmm. The Fourth Wing series. You've read the fourth. The technical name is the Imperium series. I know. Don't yell at your radios, your fantasy
2: don't
1: freaks
2: think
1: like
2: anyone
1: me.
2: Is.
1: No, there'll be some fantasy listeners listening.
2: No, I'm sure.
1: We're as diverse as the human population itself, Carrie.
2: No, I'm
1: we're
2: not,
1: just normal people who dare
2: I know,
1: to dream.
2: Don't attack me. I'm just saying I don't
1: but
2: think
1: let
2: that...
1: us escape our dreary not... existence and into the world of literature.
2: Yeah,
1: we
2: you
1: don't
2: let
1: all
2: me
1: have
2: wear my
1: sick
2: leather.
1: Harley Davidsons like you.
2: You let me wear my leather. I'm just saying I don't think buddy. They're yelling at the radio.
1: Well, we don't all have a sergeant at arms on hand to do our dirty work. Sometimes we need some escapism. And so the series I'm currently reading at the moment, and I know I'm late to the party, is A Court of Thorn and Roses, which is considered fairy smut.
2: Okay.
1: As opposed to dragon smut. Jesse here, a beautiful boy, you have read the series.
0: It's the best.
2: Okay.
1: It's the best. Here's the problem.
2: What is the problem?
1: The problem is there's 5 books in the series, maybe even
0: yes,
1: 6.
0: There's 5.
1: 5. And
0: so far.
1: And the books are.
2: Are they the thick ones?
1: The books are big.
2: Oh my God,
1: big.
2: They're enormous. Like the one that I read, The Fourth Wing, it was so big.
1: So these ones I reckon are even bigger. I was at the cafe the other day and I insist on reading an old analog standard book instead of a Kindle. And so I had to have it open while I ate my pasta, I had to wedge my phone up on one side to weigh it down, including then the little bread plate as well on that side. And then the other side, a salt and pepper shaker. And so that held my book open while I peered around to read the pages. They're massive. I'm only halfway through the third book, and yep. I've just found out the new one is coming out October 27, and so
2: it's
1: I have
2: okay,
1: a deadline.
2: 2 months
1: to read 3 books.
2: Oh, sorry, not to finish this book, to read the next 2 as well.
1: Yes.
2: Sorry, but why do you need to read it by the time the book comes out?
1: Because I want to be in the frenzy.
2: You want to be in the book frenzy?
1: Yes. Do you remember when the last of the Imperium series came out?
2: No.
1: And all they did a midnight release. What do you mean? We dressed up for it.
0: Remember, he bought us all the book?
1: Yes.
2: Yeah, but I don't remember the frenzy.
1: Yeah, there was a frenzy.
2: Did you get up at midnight and go somewhere?
1: I got up.
2: Did you?
1: At early in the morning. My bookshop didn't open until 10, but there were bookshops in the world that opened at midnight, and they brought out tables of books covered in a purple cloak.
2: So you want to be part of a frenzy?
1: Yes.
2: Mm. I don't know if I've ever been part of a frenzy, like waited up for something.
1: See, here's what I want to talk. I want to talk frenzy.
0: What about the latest Harley Davidson?
1: Yeah.
2: No, I did once when Michael Jackson was something that we all wanted to go see.
0: What a pivot.
2: When I was like 17 or something.
1: Jacket back on.
2: 17.
0: Who knew that fairy porn wasn't going to be the most questionable
2: thing? I lined up
0: in
2: overnight
0: this.
2: And I got to the front ticket counter and the last ticket sold and I missed out never seeing Michael Jackson.
1: So you've never been part of a frenzy?
2: So no, I tried to be, but I haven't. I don't think I've ever been part of a frenzy.
1: See, I'm going to be – that's why I need to get these books done in time because I want to be part of the fairy smart frenzy that's going
0: to
1: happen.
0: Oh, you could do what producer Kieran does and you could listen to the book and put it on 3x speed.
1: No. Not
2: maybe you just need to hunker down for the next, like, 2 months and get through them all.
1: But here's what I want to talk. I want to talk frenzies because this is going to be me and – a bunch of other freaks like me all around the world.
2: Do you go into parks sometimes and act out like the books and stuff? You see people
1: Act out the books.
2: You see people in parks and
1: I think
2: they're
1: doing medieval reenactments, but those people are cool in my books too. I'm down with them.
2: Mm-hmm.
1: Anyone flying their freak flag, I'm very happy with. Good on you.
2: But you're not in parks. You're in your bedroom being a freak.
1: I'll be a freak in a park.
0: Not in the streets.
1: No, I'm a freak in the sheets and a lady in the sheets. No, a freak in the streets and a lady in the
0: sheets.
1: There
0: you go. Yeah.
1: Thank you very much.
2: I'm so confused. 13, 10, 60.
1: And when I'm a butcher of a man that buys meats. Anyway, 13, 10, 60. I want to know what frenzies you've been part of. What have you waited for the release date? You've been like, oh my God, I'm going to get this at midnight or like you with your dude tickets, you're going to wait up all night and try and get tickets. What means the world to you that maybe other people don't care about? I want to celebrate it. Give us a call. Frenziers 13 10 60.
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0: Buzz, that is on my soul. 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
1: Where is your soul, if you had to point to your body?
2: Yeah.
1: Right beneath your sternum.
0: Above your waters.
2: Yeah.
1: But not where your heart is.
2: Behind it. Deeper.
1: I reckon I might be in your throat.
2: Do you think?
1: Maybe.
2: I feel like it could almost be down towards my tummy a bit more.
1: Anyway, you are getting us sidetracked yet again because I want to talk about and talk to freaks like me who are into stuff that, you know, not everyone's into, but the people who are into it are really into it.
3: Tell me where the freaks at.
1: I am reading, I've read my Dragon Smart, and now I'm reading Fairy Smart. If you don't know, it's A Court of Thorn and Roses, it's a series, and I found out the new book's coming out on October 27th, and I've still got 3 books to read, and it's stressing me out, Curry.
2: Andy, have you been a part of a frenzy like this before?
4: I am actually part of the same smart frenzy that Tommy is a part of.
1: Yes.
4: I've actually called to give you some bad news, mate.
1: Yeah.
4: You can read the other 2 books in this series, but the author, Sarah J. Maas, has actually got 2 other series, one with the book of 8 and one with the book of 3 that you need to read before you read this 6, because they're all interconnected.
1: Oh. Andy, I've read the Throne of Glass series.
4: Have you read Crescent City?
1: I have not read Crescent City. I have it sitting there. But do I have to get through all of these for this new one?
4: You certainly do, because in Crescent City, one of those characters literally travels to that world. It is completely interconnected.
1: Oh,
4: so you cannot start the fifth.
1: It's the multiverse.
4: It is literally the multiverse.
2: How long to take to get through one book, do you think?
1: Oh,
2: if you're doing your normal life.
4: I do it like obsessively, so it takes me a couple of days, but for most people,
2: a couple of days. Andy, did you have a job?
4: Yeah, I'm a teacher.
1: Oh, good on you, Andy. Andy, it takes me, I love it, right? But I'm not a fast reader, so it does take me a while.
2: Like, what are we talking, like a week or months? Or?
1: Oh, I reckon I've been on the current book that I'm on, the third one. I reckon I've been on it for a month, yeah.
2: Right. Mm.
1: Yeah, so maybe, Andy, do you reckon I can listen to the Crescent City ones as an audio book?
4: Yeah, I tandem. I do the audiobook when I'm driving to and from work and when I'm doing dishes and cleaning. And I swear to God, a Kindle actually makes you read quicker. I know you said you like the old digital, but I got a Kindle and it has changed my life. So I can't recommend it enough for you, mate.
1: Okay, thank you. I really do appreciate it. One more question for Andy. Sorry, this is now just a personal, I'm using it as a paging service or something. Andy, do you reckon I can listen to the Crescent City ones while I read A Court of Thorn and Roses?
4: Yes, definitely.
1: Oh, you're the best. Thank you, Andy. I really appreciate your help.
2: Stephen.
5: Yep.
2: Yep.
5: Yep. Hey, how are you doing?
2: I can't imagine you in a frenzy at all, Stephen. What frenzy have you been in?
5: It was a few years back now. I've done the Call of Duty frenzy.
1: Oh,
2: same here, mate.
5: Yeah.
1: Hey, Stephen, can you tell me about Call of Duty? I obviously know it's a game, but are there different variations of the game or, like, you know, like new releases and stuff?
5: Yeah, they do like Call of Duty, the series, and then they've got the Modern Warfare series, and then they've got the Black Ops series as well.
1: And so is that same as what I was talking about? Do they have a release date and you want to be there, you know, at the shops for the release date and stuff?
5: Yeah, most of them do.
1: Yeah.
5: It's been a few years since they've done a midnight release with them, though. So they're not as popular as they used to be back when I was a bit younger.
1: Yeah.
2: It took me a long time to realise that Call of Duty was COD.
1: COD.
2: You ever played COD?
1: Yes.
2: You know that was Call of Duty.
1: Yes. Are you still playing COD, Stephen?
5: No, I've given up on the games since I became a dad, and the young fellas have been picking them up and they play it now, and they're like, oh, you should play dad. And I'm like, nah, you guys play way too much for me to keep up now. Everything's changed so much because it's all online now.
1: And so they would just be so much better than you were back in the day?
5: Oh, 100%.
1: Yeah.
5: Without fail.
1: Stephen, have you thought about getting into the Fairy Smut books that I'm into?
5: Oh, no. Reading's not for me.
1: Okay. Well, if you want, there's audiobook options and I can't recommend it enough.
5: I do listen to podcasts.
1: Yeah.
5: And I do listen to a couple of audiobooks, but... yeah, that's few and far between.
1: Okay. Well, good, whatever you do, Stephen. Enjoy it.
2: What about Lisa? Lisa, what frenzy have you been a part of?
6: Hi, Carrie. And by the way, I'm the same with the COD thing.
1: Good on you, Lise.
6: Love you, girl. My kids are all into COD, and then they started talking about Call of Duty, and I'm like, what? COD? And I'm like, oh.
1: So funny.
6: So I did 2,387 phone calls to the mint to get hold of Bluey $1 coins.
1: What? I didn't even know you could call the mint.
2: And not that many times. That's stalker territory, Lisa.
6: No, so they do limited releases of coins.
1: Yeah.
6: And if they're high demand, they do like a you go into a drawer and your name gets called out and you can purchase the coins. But sometimes you only get like one of the six sets and things like that because they all come out in individual ones.
1: Yeah.
6: And so one out of a six set is not really worth anything.
1: And so you to get them, you have to call the mint.
6: You pretty much have to call the mint to guarantee that you can get the full set.
2: Sorry, how many times? Over what period of time?
6: This was all starting from the 9 a.m. when they opened.
2: You called how many times?
6: 2,387th call was the call I got off through on.
1: And so
2: four people at the mint.
1: Was everyone...
6: No, well, it goes through engaged each time.
1: Because everyone wants the Bluey coins.
6: Everyone wanted the Bluey coins.
2: Is this for your kids or you?
6: For me.
2: Oh, is that the only, frenzy you've ever been a part of?
6: Well, the other one I show my age a bit too much.
2: What is it, Lise?
6: I was involved in the frenzy to get tickets to see Peter Andre.
1: I love it, Lise. You absolute legend.
6: But in my defense, I was quite a lot younger and he was really hot and all that sort of stuff. And I got dragged up on stage and I got kissed and I didn't,
2: what?
6: I swear I didn't wash my cheek for like a month.
1: Lisa, we better, if the mint ever release Peter Andre coins, they are in big trouble.
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9: Busy Toowoomba CBD, Rutherford, Margaret, Victoria, Harry Streets, and Kearney Springs, Rutherford Street between Alderley and Spring Street. Charlton, Toowoomba Bypass, speeds down to 40 through the roadworks. Harris Downs, speeds down to 40 through those roadworks on Anzac Avenue between Stephen and South Street. And in Dalby, slow Warrego at the Condamine and Nicholson Cunningham Street intersections. Census night was Tuesday, the 11th of August. There's still time to complete. 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That's the latest traffic on the Darling Downs, hit 100.7.
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0: Driving you home for your Thursday afternoon, it's Carrie Bickmore and Tommy Little.
1: And coming up, Bickers, an amazing story of survival. I didn't even know this was possible. A guy I lost at sea, he's come back alive and in one piece, but you won't believe how long he's been out there.
2: Well, speaking of loss, we lost one of the best yesterday. Obviously, Dolly Parton passed away at 80 years of age, but her goddaughter, Miley Cyrus, has come out. She's issued a statement saying that their most sacred moments were private and they'll stay there behind the stage, beneath the glamour and between our hearts. And she said, what I know is Dolly would want me to feel it, write a song about it, and then continue on and be strong. So we may see some music in the future from Miley about her love and relationship with Dolly. But how interesting is this? So ages ago, Miley spoke about how the date of August 25th is a significant date to her.
3: On August 25th, because this particular date historically has been important to me personally and in my career.
2: So lots of big things have happened. It actually happens to be her dad's birthday on August 25th, but it was the day she released, she wrote Wrecking Ball. It was the day the Robin Thicke MTV thing happened. It was the date that something else she wrote.
1: It was a breakup, was it?
2: Yeah, one of her, her breakup with Hemsworth happened on the 25th. And yesterday, on the day that Dolly died, her godmother, it was the 25th of August.
1: Oh.
2: Yeah. I don't normally believe in that woo-woo stuff, but I just find that strange.
1: Yeah, so do I. I also find, I know I'm nitpicking here, but if you're Liam, you know that. Like, what are those things, like her dad's birthday, what are those things that have already happened? Surely you go, maybe not August the
2: 20th. But are we assuming he broke up with her?
1: Whoa, Carrie, whoa.
2: I mean, she can now buy her own flowers, so that was a telling song that perhaps...
1: Should we get
2: it?
1: Should we get it on?
2: Yes, let's get it on.
4: 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It's Hit 100.7's Carrie and Tommy. We were good.

0: Right around Australia, it's your Thursday afternoon. It's Carrie Bickmore and Tommy Little.
1: Because as you know, I am the one on the show that they call the newsbreaker.
2: Sure. Your stories are normally from about 5 years ago. But they are interesting.
1: In this case, that is so hurtful.
2: When's this one from?
1: 2012. The reason it's made the news today is because there was a book eventually written about it, and one of the guys involved did an interview about it. Do you know about Jose Salvador Alvarenga?
2: Mm-hmm.
1: He was a Mexican fisherman, and he set off in November 2012 on what was meant to be a two-day shark fishing trip.
2: Oh, yeah.
1: Him and his apprentice, his 22-year-old apprentice, his name is Ezequiel Cordoba. And there was a five-day...
2: What's his name?
1: Ezequiel Cordoba.
2: Oh, well done.
1: There was a five-day storm that broke out, busted his GPS, disabled the motor on... He was just on a little kind
2: like
1: of fishing boat, a bit bigger than a dinghy, but not that much. And he was swept out to sea. This was off the coast of, as I said, Mexico. Keep that in mind for a bit of later detail. After about 4 months...
2: What? Hold on. Swept out to sea with what? Any food on board? Nothing.
1: Just nothing on board on a 25-foot open vessel with no cabin, just a fiberglass fish crate for shelter. The two of them drank rainwater, then resorted to drinking their own urine and licking condensation off the boat.
2: This is like that movie where the animals come on board.
1: Noah's Ark.
2: No. No, remember that kid was lost at sea?
1: Oh, tiger.
2: And then a tiger comes on. Lion.
1: Lion. Is the lion real in that?
2: I don't know.
1: I don't know why there would be a lion out at sea.
2: Is it not a true story, that?
1: The one with the lion
2: on the boat
1: out at sea. I don't think it was. They also ate raw fish, turtles, jellyfish that he would just swallow whole.
2: Oh, that'd be like a big goober.
1: And birds who they lured on to the boat, and they drank the bird's blood for hydration.
0: Juice.
2: Oh,
1: he said
2: God.
1: At one stage he described eating his own fingernails.
2: What?
1: And
2: why?
1: And he started, because they've been out of sea for so long, and he'd started fantasizing about eating his own fingers, and he chewed one of the wooden planks out of desperation. 4 months in, Cordoba, the 22-year-old apprentice, told Alvarenga he was dying and sadly passed away hours later.
2: And so now he's lonely on the boat with just him and his fingers.
1: Yeah, he kept his body on board for days before it started to decompose, and then he said goodbye. And
2: he didn't eat him.
1: Hey?
2: He didn't eat him.
1: It's an interesting thing. I will get to that. Would you like to know how long he ended up spending at sea in total?
2: How long?
1: He's the only person ever to spend on a small vessel over a year lost out at sea and survive. He spent, there's a hint in the title of the book. The book is called 438 Days.
2: So he spent almost a year at sea, over a year at sea.
1: He spent 438 days. He ended up washing ashore on Ebon Atoll in the Marshall Islands. If you don't know where that is, it's not far from the Solomon Islands. So if you can picture that in your head, he's come from Mexico and ended up in Oceania, pretty much to our territory. So he's gone all the way across the Pacific Ocean.
2: The mental strength you would need to survive that long, I wouldn't be cut out for it.
1: The interesting bit that I was going to tell you about the cannibalism is that Cordoba's family, the 22-year-old apprentice, actually filed a lawsuit alleging cannibalism, but it was dropped after experts found no evidence of foul play and he passed a polygraph test.
2: So in that case, I know cannibalism isn't a good thing, but if it was like in a state of survival and he was going to die.
1: Interesting question. But yeah, they said they just don't think that's what happened. But he has basically made a full recovery. They found him covered in parasites and obviously very weak. But they said he was quite swollen. They said that, you know, he's
2: puffy.
1: Yeah, they said he definitely wasn't starving away from all the things he'd managed to be eating, including his own fingernails.
2: How long would you have gone out there?
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5: 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Margaret Victoria, Herries, West Streets, Rutherland Street between James and Bridge Street, Carney Springs, Rutherland Street between Alderley and Spring Street. At Perseverance, slow Hampton Road through the roadworks, speeds down to 40. At Charlton, Toowoomba Bypass, speeds down to 40 through those roadworks today. And in Warwick, minor delays around the CBD, Palmer and Fitzroy, Albion Streets. 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
0: This is Carrie and Tommy.
2: Thursday, Arvo. It's Carrie Bickmore and Tommy Little. Coming up after 5 o'clock, how you could get in the running for $10,000.
3: I have not a philosophy. I have a...
2: Thesis. Theory.
3: A theory. My theory is basic. My theory is that men and women tie shoelaces differently. Mm. I think all men, or most men, do bunny ears to tie shoelaces, ding, ding. And most women do one bunny ear, flip it round, and go through the middle.
4: To be honest, I would agree, because I've only got the double loop one. The other one is witchcraft to me.
3: Yes.
4: Like, there even used to be a thing that goes with it, like run it round the trunk and pull it through the hole, and I'm like, just do two.
3: But why men are often very dexterous, is that the word? Have good dexterity? Good with their hands.
5: Good fingers.
4: Kieran, I think you
3: what
4: need
3: a group
4: to sit
3: of minds we are. After mocking the great minds early on, now yeah. there's three yeah. people and just going, fingers.
4: I'm not bringing out philosophy
3: dexterous.
4: Cards.
3: Good dexterity. So I would have thought that men would be good with this kind of stuff. But
4: why is one superior to the other?
3: I think one is the one you learn when you're five, and that's bunny ears. And then as you get older, you use the one that doesn't make you look like when you sit down as a 40-year-old to tie shoelaces that you're still doing bunny
4: I mean,
3: ears.
4: I don't even tie my shoelaces now. I wouldn't have tied shoelaces, except for
3: what
4: a formal
3: mean?
4: Event. I don't tie them.
3: What if you're exercising?
4: Oh, that's true. Got me.
3: And you bunny ears it?
4: I bunny ears it, yeah.
3: Right. So I think Jesse's
4: Do you want to race?
3: Yeah.
4: So,
3: give me another shoe.
4: So we'll see which
5: ones. Give me another shoe.
4: Because I just don't understand. There's nothing wrong with the way I do it.
3: I just think it makes you look like a child. I think watching a man do bunny ears and turn it around looks so childlike.
4: Yeah. I mean, I was at my mate's house throwing around fart bombs on the weekend, so I think I've got a lot of things.
3: How do you tie yours, Sammy? Bunny ears?
6: Yeah, bunny ears.
3: Yeah.
6: Bunny ears.
3: How do you do yours,
6: I didn't even know there was another way to do it.
5: I do mine, look.
3: Do you do two loops and tie them together?
4: Okay, tell me when, ready, set, go.
3: Ready, you've got to do the initial,
4: Yep.
3: Yeah, plait, pick.
4: Yep.
3: Yeah, ready, set, go. Done.
4: Done. And I cheated.
3: Did you?
6: Yeah. How did you cheat?
3: Why?
4: I did the initial plait bit first.
3: See, you're a child.
4: I don't know. I've never done one not on my foot.
6: Yeah.
4: it's really confusing. Well, my first thought, because this is Sammy's shoes sitting on the desk, I'm embarrassed to say this, but my first thought as I looked down, I was like, how did my foot get up there?
3: And
4: it didn't. It's Sammy's shoe.
3: How did my foot get up there?
4: There you go.
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7: Hey, I'm Tessa Randello. Rescuers are urgently searching for hundreds of missing people, including Aussies, on the Nepal-Tibet border. Local authorities say they fear the death toll from flash flooding could rise, with 160 already confirmed dead. Prime Minister Anthony Albanese says 34 Australians are missing in total.
8: Nepal, you know, is a developing country. It doesn't have the resources that an event like that would have in Australia. So information is difficult. Now, our thoughts are with all those who will be concerned about their loved ones today.
7: The PM there on News 24. The AFL's fined Geelong $140,000 for not letting the league know about a concussion waiver, making defender Jake Colajasny responsible for any head injuries. Two WA men have been charged. They were allegedly part of a cybercrime syndicate that compromised more than 1,000 organisations globally. And Tim Curry has died aged 80, decades after making his mark in the Rocky Horror Picture Show.
9: Research shows that regularly eating ultra-processed foods can increase your risk of developing type 2 diabetes by 53%. Search Diabetes Australia for more about the nation's fastest-growing chronic condition.
7: The NRL is trialling a new kickoff rule tonight when the Broncos host the Storm, and the Sea Eagles coach says the side isn't focused on whether or not they'll make finals ahead of tomorrow night's clash with the Dragons at Four Pines Park.
10: We don't want to put our energy into that, because then we'll miss the mark on what we need to do in our own backyard. So important that we focus on the job ahead tomorrow night, and then as the weekend unfolds, we'll know where we stand.
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6: This is Heat Weather.
11: Partly cloudy today, getting down to 11 degrees tonight. Tomorrow, a partly cloudy day with a high of 21. Partly cloudy for Saturday and Sunday. 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

0: Kelly. Carrie Bickmore.
1: And Tommy Little.
0: This is Carrie and Tommy.
2: Yeah. That is where you're at for your Thursday afternoon. And if you're just joining us, well, you're just in time for this.

0: every week.
1: How good's this? All you have to do is guess what items. I'm on the checkout. I don't know if you noticed, obviously.
2: You've always wanted to be a checkout boy.
1: Yes, I have. I applied and didn't get the job when I'm younger. And look who's got the last laugh. Just not capable, I think.
2: I reckon if you were the checkout guy, you'd just be like, oh, just take it.
3: Yeah, have a couple of freebies.
1: I'd have some big chats too. Yeah. What are you making? That's great. All you have to do is guess what Carrie has bought as I'm scanning it, and you win a $300 Coles voucher. Plus, you go into the running to win 10 grand
2: amazing.
1: In Coles cash.
2: Jack, how good would that be?
4: It would be absolutely amazing.
1: Jack, there's going to be two items, and if you guess them both right, like I said, that $300 Coles voucher is all yours, plus in the running for the 10 grand in Coles cash. Are you ready for Carrie to shop?
4: Oh, I think so.
2: All right. Oh. Happy Thursday.
1: Okay. Yeah. Sorry, just...
3: I think the people at Coles are a lot nicer than that.
1: Yeah, but this one's come to me with quite a bit of attitude. So.
2: Oh, I'm saying happy Thursday. I'm having a party.
1: Yeah, for you, I've been working 10 hours straight, and I love that because Coles is the best place to work. Anyway, I'm going to start...
2: Excuse me, sir, can you just put my groceries? Okay. I've got the kids waiting at home for the snack.
1: Boop. Oh, dessert. You know there's a lot of conjecture about whether these are from Australia or New Zealand.
2: I know. I love those. Those are great for the kids, though, because they're mini versions of them.
1: The finger version.
2: The finger version of them.
1: The finger version of the thing. Jack, what do you reckon you've got?
4: Oh, no. I don't know.
1: Oh, they're covered in coconut, actually. That's good.
4: Mm. Oh, no.
1: Oh, my God. Jack. Oh. Yes, come on.
4: I've had a mental blank. No.
2: Sorry, Jack. Let's go to Lauren. Hey, Lauren.
5: Oh, hi, Carrie and Tommy. How are you?
1: Good, Lauren. Did you hear all that? Did you know what the first item was?
5: I sure do. That would be the finger lamington.
1: Well done.
2: What, you've got another item?
1: Mysterious lady with a lot of energy. I've got your second item here.
2: Sorry, well, they're for the kids to have before they have their lamington. This is their savoury bit.
1: I haven't scanned it yet. Boop! I just call these rice balls, but this is a much fancier name for them.
2: Rice balls. Are they the ones with the cheese in the middle? Is that the one I got?
1: These ones have got pumpkin and sage in the middle. I think it's an Italian word, but I call them rice balls in my family.
2: Lauren, do you know what they are?
5: And the Italians, who isn't me, would call them the arancini
1: balls. Oh, $300 Coles voucher is all yours, Loz.
5: Thank you. Plus, very excited.
1: You could be even more excited because, like I said, you're in the running now to win $10,000 in Coles.
5: Oh, great. That'd be one shop with my three kids. So super excited.
1: Hey, Lauren, I've just heard from a producer. Are you hiding in the linen cupboard at work?
5: Yes. Yes, I am. So I have to, all the work phone's ringing.
2: Oh, you go take go that. Do that. You're doing a good job.
1: Go do that,
5: yeah,
1: Lauren.
5: Yeah, but yes, hiding in the linen cupboard,
1: you go. I just wanted to thank you for your work. It's fantastic work. Lauren works at the Alfred Burns unit helping victims with...
2: Good on you, Lauren.
1: Yeah. Great people.
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0: I saw Illy at the supermarket the other night.
1: Did you?
0: Yeah.
2: Still haven't seen Nige, though, have you?
0: Nige?
2: Nige. Is he in Tahiti still?
0: Faraz.
2: What?
0: Nige?
2: Yeah.
0: Who's Nige?
1: I don't know
0: Nigel, the Legal Eagle.
2: Yeah.
0: Sorry, I thought we were talking about our favourite rappers, and I was wondering who.
1: Have you heard of the rapper called Nige?
0: Well, it'd be very in vogue. As you know, Dave is one of the best at the moment.
2: Did you say hi to Illy?
0: Hey, I didn't. And when he walked, I didn't say hi. And then when he walked past, I went, I can't believe he didn't say hi.
1: You said that to him?
0: No, he was gone. I said, this is my internal monologue.
1: Oh.
0: I was like, I really like him. Why didn't he say hi to me?
2: Your first words are snake, peach, bottle, and banana.
0: Carrie's nicknames.
1: Banana. Snake, peach, bottle, banana.
0: Are they nothing to do with emojis? No. Something to do with ladders?
1: Are they something in an Alan's lolly
0: Ooh,
1: thing?
0: That's good.
3: Party mix lollies.
0: Well done, Carrie.
1: Yeah.
2: Your next ones are bulldog, captain, magpie, and demon.
0: Carrie's a nickname.
1: Captain? No, bulldog?
0: It is the AFL wildcard teams.
3: Wildcard rounds, AFL team mascots.
0: Yeah.
1: What's a wild card round?
0: It's a thing they stole from the NBA. It means there's a knockout. It used to only be the top eight that make it through, and now from 7th to 10th, play an elimination final.
4: Mm-hmm. Oh, so the 10th team, my team, Carlton, could win the grand final.
1: That feels weird.
0: Mm. Well, it's also incorrect.
1: And not going to happen.
4: The best.
0: Statistically possible.
4: The best team always finishes 10th.
0: That's what we've said famously.
2: Your next ones are bamboo, dragon, season, and wind.
1: Names of something to do with books or...
0: Bamboo, dragon, season.
2: Season and wind.
1: Blow.
0: Is it a zodiac? It's not a zodiac thing. No.
2: No, it's a game. It's part of a game. It's a very obscure game.
0: Is it? Is it Mekong or whatever it is?
1: Mahjong.
0: Mahjong.
3: Mahjong tiles.
1: Well done.
0: Well, I just thought that's the most Chinese game I can think of.
2: Your next ones.
0: And if it's not Chinese, I apologize.
2: Wire, hook, cup, and strap.
0: On.
1: Yeah. That's the first thing I kept it in my head.
0: Strap and cup. Oh no. Are there things you wear?
2: Ooh, your clothes.
0: Around your chest.
1: Cold?
2: Yes.
0: On a bra.
3: Bra parts.
1: Oh. Weird. Who wrote this today?
2: Sammy. Does anyone want to button on and say how long Sammy had a picture up on his?
5: I'm extra concussed today, folks.
0: Sammy, no. I think
1: they're good. They're just funny.
0: They've made the most sense for a while.
4: He had a picture of his bra on his screen for so long.
5: In the office. That was before I started doing Lincoln.
2: Okay, your last one has quite a few, so link these.
0: Okay.
2: Nuggets, fries, chicken wrap, cheeseburger, double cheeseburger, hash browns,
1: Coke Zero, Tommy ate on the weekend
2: wrap.
1: From McDonald's.
0: And a lot of other people.
3: A regular McDonald's order for McTommy.
1: McTommy's funny.
0: Yeah, I feel sad again.
6: Hey, how you doing?
7: Carrie and Tommy will be right back after this.
3: But in case you missed it,
7: here's what happened earlier.
6: Get back to you.
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3: Moved into Toowoomba CBD for our drive home. Rutherford, Margaret, Victoria, Harry Streets this afternoon. And Perseverance, Hampton Road, slow through the roadworks. Speeds down to 40. Dalby, minor congestion around the Warrego, the intersections of Condamine, Cunningham and Nicholson Streets. And in Warwick, through the CBD, Palmer and Fitzroy and Albion Streets. And a good run at Cunningham's Gap this afternoon. 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That's the latest traffic on the Darling Downs, hit 100.7.
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0: Tommy are about to go back to back to back to back to back. My back, lick my back, air my back.
1: Well, I may have missed out on seeing Bruno Mars at his special club in Vegas a few weeks ago. I decided to go home to bed with my sandwich and see the great man in action at his club. But the best news is I can see him down here in Australia. Yep. His Bruno Mars The Romantic Tour is coming down under in Feb. He's playing, I think it's 6 shows around the country, and we're going to be the place that you can get tickets next week.
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1: It's going to be a very easy comp too to win these tickets. All we're going to do is play a Bruno Mars song, but the catch, we're going to make it sound like he's playing it on Mars. And you've got to guess what the song is. If you name the tune correctly, you'll win a double pass to see Bruno Mars live. To get you excited, we're going to get a bit of Bruno Mars on now.
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0: Bruno Mars, I Just Might for your Thursday arvo. carrieandtommy.com.au if you want to win tickets to go and see him live. But right now, Tommy.
1: What a story. Take me to Texas. Thanks, B. I don't know if you know about this because it's probably all across your news feed, as it is all across mine. When you think of an animal that saves lives.
2: Dog.
1: You always think dog.
2: Always.
1: But I told you, this one's not the usual suspect. So Bert Gerber, on his Texas family's barn, there was a blaze in his shed, probably caused by a ceiling wire that overheated or was chewed by an animal. That's from the mouth of Bert Gerber himself, saying where the blaze came from. But it was the middle of the night, and the barn was completely ablaze, and there was 60 turkeys and chickens inside the barn asleep, and the barn is ablaze. Do you want to hear?
2: They often sleep in the rafters, don't they?
1: They do, because which is right where the fire is going to go. Do you want to hear the unlikely hero?
2: Let me guess. Was it a pig? Is this like a babe situation?
1: It was not a pig. Do you want to hear? Because we've got the actual audio.
2: I'd love to.
1: They've got like one of those CCTV style cameras. So we've got the actual animal. And this animal, it's the first time that Bert has ever heard this animal make a noise. Doesn't usually kick up, but it's gone, bloody hell, the bloody barn's on fire and me mates are in there. So he let rip. And that woke up. That woke up Bert, and he came out in his flip-flops.
2: Sorry, is that Bert?
1: Nope.
2: Oh no,
1: no. That animal
2: sounds like a man, though.
1: That animal woke up Bert, who came out in his flip-flops and managed to get all of the animals out safe and alive. What animal do you think it is?
2: It feels bird-like.
1: It does feel bird-like. It's a normally shy
2: cacao.
1: What's a cacao?
2: I don't know.
0: No, she started it.
1: Oh.
3: Remix.
1: Would you like the animal's name?
0: Is it a goat?
1: It is not a goat.
2: A sheep.
1: No, it's not a sheep. Do you want to hear it again?
2: Yes.
1: And it's going, Bert! Bert!
2: Your barn's on fire! Human.
1: Your barn's on fire!
2: A horse?
1: Would you like the animal's name? It provides a hint.
2: Yep.
1: Goosey.
2: It's a goose.
1: It is a goose.
2: So I said right, when I said bird, I was on the right track.
1: Yes. Yes. Yes, yes, yes. And Goosey is an absolute hero. I can be your hero.
4: No,
1: baby.
4: Thank you, Jesse. In Spanish, please.
0: Oh, we're in Tejas now.
1: Yeah.
2: So,
1: everyone.
2: It does sound like a goat, doesn't it?
0: Yeah.
2: You know that clip of the kid?
0: The Taylor Swift one?
2: Or the, yes.
1: You know that's fake.
0: Yes, it's so sad.
2: I'm looking at the vision now. Oh, yes. What a hero that goat was.
1: So, the goose?
2: The goose.
1: You know, the goose was rewarded with his favourite snacks for saving the day and all the animals.
0: Oh.
1: Peas, lettuce and watermelon.
2: Little sweet treat.
1: Specifically, romaine lettuce.
0: Oh.
1: We all know it was our favourite.
0: Fancy goose.
1: We've done this before on this show and the calls absolutely went off their rockers. So let's hope it does it again. When animals have saved the day, give us a call, 131060, with your hero animals.
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0: Parsons, Midnight Sun for your Thursday arvo. 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
1: We are talking about when animals have saved the day. Wondering what
2: it's
1: that...
2: the funniest audio. It honestly sounds human.
1: If you're wondering what that is, that's Goosey, the pet goose at a Texas barn where the barn was on fire and the owner was asleep inside. And Goosey, who's normally a shy goose, let the owner know, hey, the barn's on fire. And it's the third noise that gets me. Yep, heaps of gusto. Second one. What about the third?
3: I've tried.
0: Smoke inhalation.
2: Jane, when did an animal save the world?
4: Hi.
2: Oh, hi, Jane.
4: How are you?
2: Are you there, Jane?
4: Yes. Can you hear me?
2: Sorry, I thought I heard a kid.
4: No. Thank you.
1: No,
4: I heard that a lot.
1: What happened, Jane? When was there a hero animal?
4: Well, it is December, and Sunday morning when my daughter woke up, and first thing I'll do is like put her straight to watch the TV while I still have a little bit of time to sleep in, and so I'm trying to set her up in the lounge room, set her on the chair, put the TV on, and our dog Nelly keep on nudging on me, and then going back to Michaela, and I was like, leave me alone, I just want to put the ABC on, the movie on, and then I'll go back to sleep. Yes. And then keep on doing it. And then I look at it. Michaela is sitting beside a snake that was on a bookshelf. So I grabbed my daughter right away, and I was like screaming. And my husband was just like, oh, it's Sunday. It might be just a moth because I scream with everything. And I was like, no, there is a snake. There is a snake in there.
2: What sort of snake was it, Jane?
4: Well, it's a green one. I even thought before it's my husband's necktie, but it's like it's a python. It's a carpet python.
1: How big, Jane?
4: It's huge. And because we don't want to touch it, we called police. And they're like, I'll call you back. And they're like, they call us back and they're like, oh, it's out of our jurisdiction. And it's a Sunday. You need to call an animal rescuer. And yeah, the others they're not open on Sunday. So we need to get a private one to come and get the snake.
1: Thank you. Thank you, Jane. Lovely. We got Stuart. G'day, Stuart.
5: How you going, Tommy?
1: Yeah, living the dream. When was there a hero pet?
5: About 2 o'clock in the morning, our cat started running around, going off its tap.
1: Yes.
5: And woke my son up.
1: Yeah.
5: And he said, nah, that meowing's not right.
1: Yeah.
5: Got up. And we had a electrical fire in the bathroom.
1: Oh. Wow. So, Stuart, if the cat wasn't there, would the place have gone up?
5: Oh, every chance. Every chance.
1: How amazing.
5: Yeah.
1: How bad was the damage? Were you able to put it out?
5: I think the gods were looking after us because it was behind the washing machine. A power board, and it burnt through the hose, and sprayed the water and put the fire out a bit, and then it reignited a second time. But by that time, my son had got there with the fire extinguisher.
1: Whoa, Stuart, that is great stuff. Thank you very much.
2: I just really want to hear the goose again.
1: Oh, yeah.
2: Someone needs to do, like, dub that over in some way.
1: Yeah.
2: Someone that does cool stuff on Instagram should do
1: Tim?
2: That. Should we go to Dave? Yes. Hey, Dave, when did an animal save the world?
6: Well, it was our little toy poodle, actually. Woke us up in the middle of the night going off. And it's like, what the hell is he going off about? I thought he was barking at one of the other dogs or something.
1: Yeah.
6: And I could just see a big glow out through the curtains of our bedroom window out to the backyard.
1: Yeah.
6: Ran outside, and I had an 8x5 box trailer parked. You've got to try and picture it. I've got an 8x5 box trailer full of rubbish because we'd just done a big shed clean out that day. It's fully on fire. Within maybe 300 mil away from it is an excavator on one side.
1: Oh.
6: Full of fuel.
1: Full of fuel,
6: On the other side of it is a skid steer loader full of fuel. Directly behind it, under the big carport out the back, is two jet skis full of fuel and 500 litres of fuel in a boat. And in the shed that adjoins the carport are my collector cars. Right, so anyway, I've gone out there. We've got this fire out, which is all good, out in the backyard. So obviously the dog's now nicknamed the fire dog.
1: Yes.
6: But then in the morning, it wasn't until the morning that the real situation kicked in, because I went out there to have a look at everything, and the skid steer loader has got a plastic fuel tank on it. It's one of those stand on it, like dingo things.
1: Yeah.
6: And the whole fuel nozzle and the fuel cap had melted. So I reckon maybe another 2 minutes from the heat, and that thing would have gone up, and I would have lost everything. Boats, cars,
2: You know the skid steer loader? Skid steer loader is my favourite kind of loader.
1: Is it your favourite kind of loader?
2: Yeah. What's your favourite kind of loader?
1: Front end, back end, side end, wherever you
2: are. Have you heard of a skid steer loader?
1: Yeah, Dave and I hang out.
0: Yeah, well, he's got two jet skis.
1: Yeah, I would hang out with him any day of the week.
3: That's all from us today.

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0: Perhaps of a huge glacier caused the floods. That's why it was initially reported as an earthquake. In other news briefly, the AFL's fined Geelong $140,000 for failing to lodge a concussion waiver with the league. Three of Australia's big four banks expect to see a rate hike before the end of the year after this week's inflation figures, NAB predicting a jump as soon as next month. And Rocky Horror Picture Show star Tim Curry has passed away at the age of 80. He played hundreds of roles over his career. He was also in Clue and Muppet's Treasure Island.
1: Did you know that diabetes is Australia's fastest growing chronic condition? Over 300 Australians are diagnosed with the condition every day. Search Diabetes Australia to find out more.
0: Broncos and Storm kick off round 26 tonight at Suncorp Stadium, and the Bulldogs won't need to make mass changes despite COVID sweeping through the club this week. All players are back ahead of tomorrow night's Penrith clash. Coach Cameron Serrato saying the earlier isolation was mostly precautionary.
2: We had a bit of influenza A go through the camp a couple of weeks ago, and that rocked some guys, so we were more testing for that. The boys have been good. They were sort of had a runny nose for a while, and we kept them away from each other, and as I said, back on deck yesterday and ready to go.
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4: This is Heat Weather.
5: Partly cloudy today, getting down to 11 degrees tonight. Tomorrow, a partly cloudy day with a high of 21. Partly cloudy for Saturday and Sunday. 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

0: 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Hey, it's Taylor Swift.
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5: Big Thursday night. Wow. Fifi, Fev and Nick, first of all, Fee, I thought it was just going to be you and I tonight.
6: I know. I can't believe the boys who are going to be playing Legends footy tonight, Marvel Stadium, the roar of the crowd, the second most watched sporting game of the year. And you two, you've come in here for the happy hour.
7: Yeah, of course.
5: It's a good warm-up.
7: Mate, as soon as I leave here, I'll probably go to Nando's, smash some ribs, and then go run straight out, and Marvel kick 10, and then go home.
5: Nando's on the way home. That is what we're going to be celebrating, getting the boys ready for the Legends game. No matter where you're listening to us from across our beautiful country, it can be watched on Channel 7 tonight as well, broadcasting the entire Legends game. Some superstars playing, including...
7: Oh, Buddy Franklin, there's Gary Ablett, Dane Swan, Dustin Martin, Cyril Rioli, me...
5: And Cody.
6: I'm worried. I just don't want last year when the commentators just didn't know who you were.
5: No, they knew me. They called me Fevs, mate. But hopefully we've sorted all that out for this year. Speaking of commentators.
8: That's a bold number on, you know.
5: The great
8: crusher, 22.
5: Brian Taylor joining us straight after this. He'll be commentating tonight. Let's find out if he actually does really know who you are, Nick.
7: He'd be thinking crusher 22. Who the hell is he talking about?
5: Find out, Fev, after this.
4: Toowoomba's hit 100.

0: Across Australia, Thursday evening. How good's this? The happy hour with Fifi, Fev and Nick.
1: Catch every moment of this tonight. Channel 7 from 7. Now, seen these legends, and you, Nick and Fev, will be there on the field, joined by the it is the biggest lineup of AFL superstars. But my favourite part is this man, Brian Taylor. Oh, no, BT, your commentary is hilarious.
2: Well, I don't know about the commentary side of things, but this is the best ever lineup we've had, so we're looking forward to that. This has been going for 30 years. This is the 30th year of this incredible game for prostate cancer.
1: And you know, I just wanted to introduce you. This is Nick Cody.
2: Yes.
1: I think you've met
2: Fev's mate.
1: Can I relive one of my favourite pieces of your commentary last year, trying to figure out who Fev was?
3: That's Nick Cody.
4: Oh, that's right.
3: Hello, Brian. Yeah. Who's gone to him now? Because... Oh, that's the Mikey Works.
4: Nick Cody.
3: That's Nick Cody.
5: Danny Southern's come off. Is that enough?
4: That's his work partner. All we need is Fifi out there now.
1: Very good.
0: There's a footy card, mate, just in case you need anything.
2: Sometimes we don't get all the information we should, but not that I would have recognised you anyway, Nick.
0: Well, they had number 50 on my back last year, and, you know, it's normally 22.
2: But it is so good to have you involved again this
0: Thank
2: year.
0: Thank you very
2: I've
0: much.
2: I've heard you've been training. You played in a practice game on the weekend.
0: It was my kids' Auskick day, and I had a few beers and ran around, and my legs are still sore, so I should be good for tonight.
6: Now, Brian, I think this is like your grand final of footy, because you get to absolutely slaughter blokes tonight, and you really flourish in this moment.
2: It's something you've got to be careful of tonight, because there are so many legends. Like, how can we slaughter you? How can we slaughter Dusty Martin?
6: Yeah, but I'm talking about these people.
2: We can go hard on the Knicks. and the other, whoever they are.
1: Who else? Hughesy's there?
2: Hughesy's there. I hope he gets absolutely right down the middle tonight. I love Hughesy, and I love what he's doing at the moment.
6: Yeah, I spoke to him last night, and he said, "You guys, my hands are good. Just kick me a goal. Yeah. Get me the ball."
0: It's not the hands we're worried about, though, Hughesy.
2: Someone just needs to kick it high on his head.
6: Yeah, and put just back in hospital. Yeah,
2: no, but anyway, so we love all those sort of guys playing. You know, a couple of AFLW players are playing.
6: Which is great.
2: Kate McCarr's playing, Steph Chiocchi.
6: Yeah, she just messaged me then and said, "Make sure you get me on the ground."
2: So they'll be fantastic to have them aboard, because they're incredibly capable. So it's probably the best lineup in the 30-year history of this game.
6: Easy. Yeah, the forward lines are ridiculous, but the Victorian middle.
1: Yeah, talk through the middle again.
2: Yes.
6: You've got Martin, Swan, Tom Mitchell, Cooney, and Ablett.
1: Wow.
2: That's special.
6: All Brownlow medals.
1: Nick, how are you going to get through that?
2: You said you were going to go on ball.
0: Yeah, I've got to, you know, it's a tough task. I'm going to put in 110%.
1: Actually,
0: come away with the 4 points.
1: We had Nick Riewoldt in the studio the other day, Brian, and he said, so I didn't know that this was a thing, but he was talking about doing hospital marks. What was that
0: hospital
1: thing?
0: Hospital pass.
6: That's what he said put on his head.
2: That's set up Hughesy. So give the defenders time to come in and nail him.
0: We wouldn't need that.
1: Dangerous.
0: For Hughesy, we could just leave the roof open and he'll blow away.
6: Yeah, the only time you see BT light up, then he's up.
2: Because there are idiots in this game that forget about it. Like Richie Vandenberg is
6: the Richie Vandenberg,
2: Hawthorn captain, people would know.
6: His medal's up for grabs tonight.
2: He is famous for forgetting that he's no longer playing for Hawthorn and he's no longer playing in the grand final, and he doesn't have to run over the top of people to get the ball. He was so aggressive and dangerous in this Legends game.
6: The medal's named after him. It's like a take the piss medal, where who's going to win the Richie Vandenberg medal? Because he tried so hard in these games. He tried harder than when he did when he played AFL.
2: And I think Mitch Robinson may well take his
6: position.
2: Yeah,
6: he loves it, doesn't he?
2: And he's after Mitch Cleary, of course.
6: Yeah.
2: I think Mitch has done a couple of bad stories on him. And
6: I spoke to Mitch yesterday as well, because he said to me, he goes, don't even, because I had a go at him last year. And it was on camera. I had the earpiece in, and you were like, "Oh, I think Fev's forgot that he's live on TV." I give it to him, and he said to me, "Can you be nice to me tomorrow, please? Don't make me feel bad."
2: So there's a lot of these little inner wars going on, Fifi.
6: Yeah, there's a lot.
1: Because journos, why would the two journos even be there, knowing they've written stories about all these players?
2: But imagine the couple peering over the Richmond fence the other day. I mean, if they were playing, they would be
6: Mitch Clear is on Mitch Clear is on my team, and I might run through him too. Hey, BT, I want to bring something up with you, because a couple of weeks ago, maybe a couple of months ago, you were on our show, And you said this about my football team.
7: Seven in a row, bro.
8: Stop going on about the seven in a row. That's dead and done, mate.
1: Hey, shots fired.
8: Alton, yeah.
6: And bang, they're there.
2: They're still no good.
6: What?
2: No.
6: They're the best team in the comp at the moment.
2: The last half of the stats suggest that, but now they've got to play the really good teams under a finals environment, and I think that's going to be hard for them because I don't think, and you would say also, they have a team of goers that are now playing for the right reasons and playing for their coach, Josh Fraser, but they don't have a team of stars, do they? There's very few stars in that team. There's half a dozen, but beyond that.
6: Yeah, but look, So they beat Brisbane by 70 points.
2: And they beat Fremantle.
6: And they
2: beat
6: Freo. Look at the Doggies in 16. They finished 8th. No stars in that team. Geez, they all played well, though.
2: Well, Bontempelli's
6: Paddy Cripps. Yeah. Mate, he'll eat him for breakfast.
2: Look, I just don't think that, you know.
6: Bontempelli takes breakfast to Paddy Cripps every morning.
2: There's a level they can reach, and I think they've reached the level.
1: Yeah, leave the Dogs out of it. You were talking about Carlton.
6: No, but I'm saying that they shouldn't have won the grand final, but they did.
1: Yes,
6: BT's just written them off. They'll beat Melbourne this week. Geelong can't beat Carlton, and then they play a depleted Sydney.
2: But Melbourne aren't they good? I think the thing about this year is a lot of teams' sides can get runs of 5 or 6 in a row because you're playing some teams that are ordinary. The difference between the good teams and the bad teams is a huge margin, and there's a lot of runs. You look at clubs. Most clubs up the top have won 6 or 7 games in a row at some
6: Carlton.
2: Stage.
6: Yeah.
2: Yes or no? Yeah. I really don't have a good answer.
6: No, you don't have a good answer.
2: It's just a feel.
6: Can they beat Melbourne?
2: Yes, they can beat Melbourne, and then the win stop.
6: They'll beat Geelong, too.
2: No, they
6: Geelong, mate, they've won 5 out of the last 6, Carlton, against Geelong.
2: No, Geelong, they will not
6: beat
2: Geelong.
6: Shut up your face, mate.
1: Oh, okay. Hey, let's go back to fun. It's going to be fun tonight, the Legends game.
6: Yeah, the Legends game. No, I'm going to kick some snags.
0: Me too.
2: By the way, it's on Channel 7, right around the country, at 7 o'clock on the primary channel, Channel 7.
1: And watch it from 7, because it's all the fun before, you know, it's the best viewing. Like, I love it. I can't wait.
6: It is fun. I can't wait to get out there, but make sure on air tonight when I kick a goal, say a Reebok's donating $1,000 for every goal I kick to prostate cancer.
2: Can you send me a text with the reminder?
0: Big team, see you on 7 tonight. Thanks, mate.
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Fifi Fevenick, it is the happy hour driving you home. And right now, the nickname detectives, they are here. Can they guess your nicknames? Let's find out.

0: We love a nickname, and we love figuring out how you got your nickname, and that's the fun part. Nicknames are fun. George.
1: G'day, nickname detective.
0: Oh, thank G'day, you George. For giving us our official titles in this segment, George. Now, George, we need to get to the bottom of this. What is your nickname?
1: My nickname is Elmo.
2: Elmo.
3: My name's Elmo.
0: I know I was going to say, do you have a wacky voice, but you don't. Do you?
1: I can be an Elmo if you want me to.
0: Oh, you can too.
2: Kenny.
1: I can.
0: Yeah. That wasn't bad. Are you all red? Do you go? Do you get red like a beetroot?
1: No, I don't.
2: Elmo. Who's Elmo's friend? Has he got any friends?
0: Oscar the Grouch. Mm. Cookie Monster.
1: Well, could be the Cookie Monster, but.
0: Then you'd be the Cookie Monster.
4: Yeah, then you'd be the
2: George,
4: Cookie Monster.
2: Yeah, but George Cook, George. What's your last name, George?
1: Abdo. It's got nothing to do with Elmo.
2: Okay.
0: Okay, I've got a question. Does your nickname Elmo have anything to do with the Sesame Street character Elmo?
1: It sure does.
0: Oh, okay. Yeah.
2: What's
4: that's
2: Elmo
4: one
2: do?
4: Where there's no other Elmo.
5: Last guesses.
2: Are you a puppet? Does someone pull your strings?
1: No, mate, never.
5: Three.
0: I mean, I don't want to say this, but Elmo's quite annoying. Are you annoying?
1: I don't think I am.
0: Okay.
4: All right, you're done. Sorry, guys.
0: Time's
4: and I just
0: out.
4: Want to say, you and Fev were amazing there, Fee. I added nothing.
1: Good questions. But
0: George, what is it, George? Why are you Elmo?
1: So when I'm riding my motorbike, I used to, I had a onesie, Elmo onesie.
2: I can't believe we didn't get that.
4: That was you're not going to believe me, Fee.
2: I can't believe we didn't get that.
4: 10 more seconds.
2: Yeah.
4: That's what I was going to
2: guess. I would have had 1,000 guesses and not got that.
0: What?
1: Yeah, it was pretty... It was a stumpy one. Yes, I ended up wearing my onesie down to a bike meet and wore that onesie, and everyone was, okay, you're Elmo from now on. So
2: it's a good nickname,
0: onesie.
2: But yeah, great we wouldn't nickname. Have got it.
0: No.
4: Couldn't have guessed.
0: That you got us, George.
2: Right.
0: So we're nil and one to George. Thank you, George. Joshy, what is your nickname?
6: My nickname was Milky.
2: Did you wear a Rev costume on a motorbike? And ride
4: meet.
2: Down to a meet.
6: Thankfully not, no.
4: All right.
2: Can you squeeze milk out of your nipple?
6: No.
4: Are you just pasty?
2: Yeah, pasty. White.
6: No, I've got a little bit of colour on me.
0: Does it have anything to do with milk, like you drank a lot of milk as a kid?
6: No.
0: I don't know.
2: Loves the Kahlua milk. Oh, you got real white hair?
6: At the time, yes.
4: Bang.
0: That's it.
4: Dang. Nicely done.
0: Size?
2: Albino style.
6: Looks like the Milky Bar Kid.
0: I said the Milky Bar Kid.
4: Well done.
0: Josh, bang. Thank you for that. We got one.
5: Legends tickets as well for everyone playing Nickname Detectives. Well
0: cool.
5: done, mate. We'll see
0: Josh.
5: You tonight.
6: Oh, thank you.
2: G'day,
0: Dave,
2: mate.
0: What is your nickname?
7: Mike.
0: did someone forget your name and just keep calling you Mike?
7: No.
2: Is your last name Jordan?
7: No.
0: Oh, that would have been good.
4: David, Mike.
0: Mike. Anything to do with microphones?
2: Yeah.
7: No.
2: What's your last name, Dave?
7: Hunt.

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2: Pretty big Thursday, getting ready for the Legends game tonight, Channel 7. You can watch the entire game. Excited for that one. But before then, up next, it's been a big 24 hours.
3: Yeah, it was. Huge. I mean, the very sad passing of the much-loved Dolly Parton. And a really interesting fact you just told me, Fev. This is mind-blowing.
2: Let's tell everyone on the other side of this.
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0: Thursday evening, it is the happy hour right here with Fifi Fevenick. Good evening.
1: So beautiful. It's just every memory of Dolly is just so wonderful. And to see the way the world was recognising her and celebrating her yesterday, and even thinking over in the UK, the Royal outside Buckingham Palace, the King's Guard led a tribute to Dolly Parton. Obviously, a lot of celebrities were sharing memories. One I thought that was interesting, and he'd have to be kicking himself now, Eminem revealed that Dolly Parton hand wrote him a letter and said she'd love to meet him.
2: Oh,
1: and he didn't.
2: Oh, no.
1: And you just go, whoa. I love Eminem. Dolly wanted to meet him. There was also the interesting point that Dolly has written a song that is not to be released until 2045. That would be her 100th birthday. So imagine that. There's a Dolly song that we haven't heard.
2: I've been working.
1: No.
2: 20. Would it be something like that?
0: I guess though.
2: No, but
1: so many things came out of yesterday. And Fev, what you showed me, still blowing my mind.
2: Yeah, I saw something on Insta. And, you know, when these things happen, people just deep dive into certain things. And
1: you mean the conspiracy theorists?
2: Theorists.
3: And some people, do you mean you?
2: But this is not a conspiracy. This is actually real events. So this is what blew my mind. Now, Miley Cyrus loves the date, August 25th.
4: August 25th. This particular date historically has been important to me.
5: On August 25th, she performed with Robin Thicke at the MTV VMAs. The same date Wrecking Ball was released. She released Used to Be Young. It's also her dad's birthday. And now her real life godmother died on August 25th.
2: Whoa. Wow.
1: For Miley Cyrus to say August 25th has always been an important day for me.
2: And there was...
1: That's the day Dolly passed. The day.
2: Yeah, and she released an album, a song, and performed at the MMAs or whatever it was.
3: Yeah.
2: The same day, and there's a story going around that yesterday she was going to release her new song.
1: Well, there were billboards with Miley Cyrus, so they're like, she's about to drop new music,
2: Would have been yesterday.
1: On August 25th.
2: Like, that's poor.
1: It gives how you things, goosebumps.
2: Yeah, how that stuff happens is, woo. And also, I found it really weird yesterday morning. We're sitting on the couch, and Liz Hurley, who's a wonderful actress, with Billy Ray, and it was Billy Ray's birthday yesterday, which is Miley's dad. And she posted after that Dolly. The news broke, like a big tribute to Billy Ray for his birthday. I don't know how Miley would feel about that.
1: I know, and you were trying to figure out maybe no one's told Liz yet.
2: But everywhere.
1: Yeah.
2: Interesting. Could hold that off or just tell him.
1: Also,
2: you're laying next to him.
1: He's next to you, yeah.
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32: For your late drive home, it's Fifi Fevan Nick's happy hour.
0: How good is a Thursday? Not long to go. Fev, Nick, you're playing the Legends game tonight. Yes. Channel 7, you can watch it. How are we feeling?
2: Yeah, sweet.
0: Nick, you're pacing a bit.
33: Good to go. Oh, I just I looked at my boots. They've still got the dirt on them from Marvel last year.
0: Now, it is massive.
2: Never seen a more nervous bloke.
0: I know.
2: He's like a cat on a hot tin roof.
0: He should be, because some of the players on this game, it's the best ever Legends game.
2: He's actually like the barber's cat. He's full of piss and wind.
33: Well, no, I'm nervous because I've only thought of 5 goal celebrations, and I'm like, what do I do for 6, 7, and 8? So I'm just trying to...
0: But who are you most excited to watch tonight, besides, obviously, the captain, Brendan Favola?
1: Well, if you think it, these are some of the biggest superstars in AFL history, and in recent years. You know, we're talking Buddy Franklin, Dusty Martin, Dane Swan.
2: Yeah.
1: It's huge. Brendan Favola.
2: Yeah. I don't wish any ill...
33: thank you.
2: But God, I hope he gets knocked out.
0: Oh, jeez.
1: I can't see how you get near a ball, Nick.
0: Watch last year's tape. What do you mean?
2: That hurt more than me saying get knocked out.
33: What do you mean? I'll get near the ball. I'm playing on Fev. He's going to get it heaps. I'm going to be so close to the footy a lot.
1: You're going to be in, you know, literally in a shadow like David and Goliath. Like,
33: yeah, I know.
1: We won't see
33: I've
1: you.
33: I've been
1: You're
33: there
1: the
33: before.
1: Shadow.
33: It is. I told you last year when Fev lead on the first ball and he jumped up in front of me and it was a. It's frozen in my mind, looking around, going, why am I here?
2: All you could see was Nick's head. So big.
0: Hey, Nick.
1: Dickie knee.
33: Real life bobblehead running out. Mr. Favola.
2: No, I'll let you beat me and then you can go somewhere else.
0: Well, Nick, I don't want to rub it in even more. It's a bad start for you because there's something on you that's just, it's not going to look good tonight.
2: That's his face.
0: Oh, sorry.
31: Toowoomba's hit 100.7.

0: How good is this? Happy hour, Thursday evening for your late drive home. It is Fifi Feminic, your Thursday evening.
1: Can we please, please talk about Nick's face? What?
2: Yeah. I don't know.
1: What have you done? Have you, Nick, to paint the picture, he's got a massive scratch through his nose, and then, Nick, it's gone around the corner and it's all over your cheek.
2: Yeah.
1: It's like you, did you adopt a cat overnight?
2: Yeah, well, I was trying to think. Yesterday I was doing heaps of stuff at home, throwing stuff out. We had some, like a big rubbish removalist come, and I was picking stuff up and throwing it, and there's that. Wrestling my boys last night before bed, playing a bit of indoor soccer in the back room. They occasionally get me with a nail, but I didn't look at my face until I turned up here at work and went, oh!
1: What have you done?
2: What has happened there?
1: Because that looks like a deep scratch.
2: Yeah, it looks like a... I don't know. I've got my ring on the watch
3: that's
2: band.
3: A scratch. Wouldn't I have done that. He was dreaming and having nightmares about me toweling him up. He's like,
2: that would explain the wee in the bed. Well, yeah, I've got no idea what it is.
1: Yeah, it's very. Or did you try to toughen rough yourself up so you look scary?
3: I didn't even. I didn't even. I didn't even
2: fear into Fev. So
3: I didn't even notice it.
1: Oh, my God, it's the most noticeable.
2: I'm actually surprised he didn't go, oh, like, Fev does not hold back if he spots something.
1: It's so full on. I thought I was being punked. Yeah. I was like.
2: You should feel how I feel when I saw it. What has happened?
1: Well, it's like you've had a, it's like a, you put your head through a glass, a pane of glass.
2: At least 2 million people won't see it on TV tonight.
1: Well, this is the thing. Can we talk about tonight, Fev? There was discussion about you on, I believe, Triple M, the Rush Hour.
3: Oh, really?
1: Talking to Mitch Cleary, and Mitch is playing.
3: Oh,
1: whose side's he playing on, by the way? All Stars with Nick.
3: Yeah, okay,
1: this was the discussion about you on Triple M.
4: I'm a bit worried, Bill, because I reckon 10 years ago, blokes used to be 10, 15 years out of the game, but there's a lot of recently retired guys.
5: Well, there's no fatties. There's no...
6: Thank you, Bill.
5: Like, Fev's still kicking goals.
6: Fez.
5: Yeah. Pheasant. Fev's still kicking goals.
1: There you go.
3: What was that?
1: Just so you know, I hadn't heard it before we played it. I thought there might be more to it, but there you go. You're kicking goals.
3: Oh, God.
2: Another pump-up song, please.
3: Jesus, do something.
2: I think I know the clip you're after.
3: Do you want me to go back to dying on a plane?
1: No.
2: I think I know the clip you're after, though.
1: I wasn't after anything, sorry. I didn't hear it. I'm doing what I'm told.
3: I reckon, I'm not even joking, you go through both sides and you put a team out on Saturday to play Essendon and we'd win.
0: Yeah.
3: No, I'm not even joking.
1: No, you're right, probably.
3: Like,
1: yeah.
3: Literally, we'd beat them.
2: The lineups are crazy.
3: Some of the players...
1: Who do you think, can I ask a really honest question? And you're the team captain for the Vicks, Feb, so you probably can't be really honest. Who has got the better side in terms of players?
3: We do.
1: Do you think the stronger?
3: Mate, our centre line of all Brownlow medalists.
1: Oh, wow.
3: Brian. We've got 5 Brownlow medalists in our team, and they're all in the midfield.
0: Wow.
1: Who are they? Name them.
3: Gary Ablett, Swan, Adam Cooney, Tom Mitchell, and Dusty Martin.
1: Oh, wow.
2: Were any of them under 14's third best and fairest? Or where are they?

0: This is the famous voice that could make you a millionaire.
1: Gaga, I'm so honored to have a small part in your giant musical legacy.
0: Did you guess it?
2: Hey guys, this is Bruno Mars.
3: If you got it right, you're one step closer to winning $1 million. Hear the next voice that could put you in the Millionaire's Lounge tomorrow morning at 8:30.
0: On here.
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3: Just letting out one of the great yawns for a Thursday night there, my friend.
4: I told you, it's like I'm Pavlov's dog. Every time I hear that opener, it's like I have to get a yawn out.
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4: Yes, exactly.
3: We've got a massive show for you, but shall we start with the big news of the day?
4: Absolutely.
3: One of the biggest tours that's been announced this year. It's coming. Let's do this.
5: Everybody put your hands up like this.
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12: This is where it's at.
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12: Come on, guys.
4: I'm so excited for this.
3: This is going to be ridiculous. Stadium shows,
4: yes.
3: Doing Perth, Melbourne, Brisbane, Sydney, February and March next year. It's going to be an absolutely mammoth run. The lineup as well, Bruno with Anderson .Paak.
4: Oh my God.
3: Together they make up Silk Sonic, and there will be a special performance by the two of them together. And Tyler's going to be there as well. Like,
4: this is so exciting. I've just realized he's doing two Marvel stadiums. Two Accor. This is huge.
3: Two stadium shows.
4: Yeah.
3: It's rare. That's so sick. If you've never seen Bruno Mars before, he is the entertainer.
4: I haven't.
3: I don't think I have either. But the amount of stuff I've seen of him performing, incredible. It's going to be an amazing moment. So, yeah, make sure you get those pre-sale tickets. Jump in and get the pre-sale done, and general on sale happening Friday, the 4th of September. Or you can win your way there with us.
4: Yeah.
3: Yeah.
4: Just keep listening.
3: Yep, we'll have your details.
4: At all times.
3: Very, very soon. Let's start the show with your number 7 in the Hot 7 at 7. Of course, The man himself. It is Bruno Mars with On My Soul on the Hot Hit.

0: at number 6 in your Hot Hits Hot 7. It's 7. More tributes to Dolly Parton. We'll show you who's said something in the next few minutes. Yeah, you know
1: it's getting hot. The Hot Hits with Nick and Lauren. You know we're about to drop. Hot Drop.
0: Drop it. Right now, let's do a Hot Drop. You know we always play you a banger on a Thursday.
2: Yes.
0: Because Thursday is the new Friday on this show.
2: Uh-huh.
0: One of the great contributors to the Banger Nation. Sonny Federa. The Banger Nation.
2: The Banger Nation.
0: I like that. Sounds like Banger Nation. This is Sonny Federa, obviously. He's the Australian guy. I went over to London like 12 years ago. Never came back. But
2: nope.
0: We still claim him as our own because why wouldn't we?
2: Of course. He's one of us. He just doesn't have an Australian accent anymore, which...
0: It's kind of annoying, isn't it?
2: Yeah.
0: Some of them keep it. Some of them lose it. Of course, he's had bangers like Some Days. We've been playing this one heaps lately. Let Me Be In Your Arms. He's got a formula. And it works every time.
2: Yep.
0: Teaming up with one of the best and biggest voices in dance music. The incredible Becky Hill. You know this history. You know this is David Guetta, remember? What a song! She's the one that caused a bit of controversy a few months ago because she got to a festival set and she was like, I'm playing nothing that you know. I'm playing all new music. I'm only playing the new album.
2: Well, you've got to be so careful when you're doing that.
0: She's going at a festival set. I get it in a headline show. But you know what? I like that she's trying to do things differently. She's a legend. Together, they've made a banger. You know what this is going to be. It's one of the great builders, this song.
2: Oh.
0: Sonny, Becky Hill. This is called Say Something. It's tonight's Hot Drop on the Hot Hits with Nick and Lauren. It's

0: Olivia Rodrigo's Stupid Song is tonight's number 5 in the Hot Hits Hot 7 at 7. Stand by. Free Bruno Mars tickets. You want to know how to win them? We will tell you very, very soon. He's just announced that huge stadium tour today. The rest of the day's news right now.
1: Make some noise.
2: Straight to the source. Hot off the press. The Hot Hits with Nick and Lauren.
3: More sad news today. Tim Curry has passed away at the age of 80.
0: Sorry, that scream was really loud.
3: Yeah, but iconic. Oh, I love Rocky Horror. I'm going to watch it this weekend.
0: You know I've never seen it.
3: Oh, you must this weekend.
0: I just was never into absurdist, weird musicals.
3: And that's exactly what it is.
0: I've come around a little bit more lately. Especially after seeing Moulin Rouge.
3: The film?
0: Yes.
3: Yes, yes, yes. Brilliant film. Obviously, he's famous for his many, many roles. He passed away in the US on Tuesday night, which was the same day as Dolly Parton. Wow. So he also passed away on the 25th of August.
0: At the same age as well.
3: Yes, after a decade-long battle with serious health issues, his manager confirmed that he'd passed away at his home in North Hollywood. Now, he'd struggled with medical issues since 2012. He suffered a massive stroke, which left him in a wheelchair with paralysis, and he had to sort of step away from screen acting for 14 years. He did continue doing some voice work. In his memoir, he opened up about his devastating stroke, revealing that he'd been feeling a little out of sorts while getting a massage, but he'd initially dismissed it. The masseuse was the one that was like, no, I think we need to go to the hospital.
0: Wow.
3: He subsequently underwent emergency brain surgery and wrote in the memoir that after spending months in the hospital, he entered a rehab center where he began exercises to retrieve his ability to speak clearly, to work on smiling and facial expressions, and to try to use my hand and adapting to my new normal. He said, being unable to string together and clearly deliver a sentence was absolute misery for someone who values words and conversation as much as I do.
0: Oh, God, it would be, right? When being a locateur has been your kind of whole thing.
3: Yeah.
0: Not being able to get that grasp of English out of your mouth would just be so rough. But what an incredible legacy of incredible characters.
3: I mean, Home Alone 2 is one of my favourite movies. Yeah. You've got Clue. You've got Nigel Thornberry.
0: Mm-hmm. Wait, Nigel Thornberry was him?
3: I believe so.
0: That's crazy.
3: Yes. Yeah. The wild.
0: You learn more every day. Remember when we said we weren't going to be Googling mid-show these days?
3: Well,
0: too late.
3: We don't have Carrot here. Anyway, Vale to Tim Curry.
0: 100%.
3: Yeah. Now, Rupert Grint, who obviously played Ron Weasley, is preparing to reprise the role of Ron Weasley on Broadway in the current Harry Potter and the Cursed Child show.
0: Oh, not another one.
3: No, he'll be following in the footsteps of Tom Felton, who played Draco in the movies and went on to reprise the role.
4: Ray of sunshine, nothing but...
0: This is Tom Felton's song, Holding On.
4: A pair of wings on my back.
3: I knew you were going to play it. Just like Felton, yes, Rupert will play the grown-up version of the role he was made famous as a child for.
4: Now, patches on my kneecaps.
3: For some reason, Rupert doing this doesn't feel as like...
0: As lame?
3: As lame and sad to me. I don't know why, because he's gone and done other... Like, I know that Tom did other things too, but there's something about Rupert doing that just seems a bit less... I don't know.
0: Yeah, a little bit less. They're not going to do it together, though.
3: No, they're not. The PR fans are bitterly disappointed over this. So Tom Felton's currently in the production. His run on the show is expected to end on January the 3rd. So he's doing it for a very long time. Rupert will take the stage for a 17-show run starting from Feb 2nd.
0: That's a bit more respectable. I totally understand that.
3: Yeah. Now, Miley Cyrus has taken to Instagram and given like quite a beautiful statement about her godmother, Dolly Parton. She said, the feeling of losing my Aunt Dolly is beyond what feels right to share. Our most sacred moments were private and they'll stay there behind the stage, beneath the glamour and between our hearts. What I know is Dolly would want for me to feel it, write a song about it and then continue on and be strong. I have an angel by my side. I always have. One of the last conversations we had together was about music and metamorphosis. She went on to say that obviously she'll miss her and she'll love her. And
0: that's beautiful. That's so well said and so... Such a clear line of privacy as well.
3: Yeah.
0: Being like, I'm going to say this, but I also want to keep the memories private.
3: Of course.
0: Beautifully said. You're on the Hot Hits. That is what's hot off the press.
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0: Cat's Eye, Animal. Tonight's number four, the Hot Hits Hot 7 at 7 is on, powering through the hits with one of the biggest Australian songs of the last decade already. Hit number one on the global charts, dude.
1: Massive. It's Tame Impala. And he's currently on tour in America, and he did a little pre-show tribute to Dolly Parton in Ohio last night. And the whole crowd could be heard singing along to I Will Always Love You. It was very, very, very sweet. It's on Instagram if you want to check it out. Not 100%. Our Instagram, but just the gram.
0: just generally on Instagram.
1: If you Google it, I'm sure you'll find it.
0: I went to a gorgeous gig in Sydney last night. Greta Ray, who's an amazing Australian artist, she got her support acts up on stage, and the three of them stepped back off the microphone and did Jolene together. And it was, you could hear a pin drop in the place. It was so beautiful.
1: Stunning.
0: That's the power of music, man. All over the world, they're celebrating that incredible artist. And we celebrate Tame Impala at number three right now with Loser on the Hot Hits Hot 7.

0: That's your second biggest song of the night. She's currently doing a bunch of shows in London. They look absolutely incredible.
1: Mm-hmm. She's still on tour.
0: Yeah, because remember, obviously, she pulled out of a bunch of projects. She isn't going to do that Broadway thing or that West End thing.
1: She did say that after the tour, I think she'll be taking a step back. So maybe. I wonder how much longer the tour's got.
0: I don't know. I wish we got some Australian dates before it finished, but alas,
1: yeah. It's
0: too hard. Let's play the biggest song in the country tonight. It is a Thursday night, and Thursday is a new Friday on this show because we don't work Fridays.
1: Yeah.
0: Let's do another 54 Ultra, biggest song of the European summer, making its way over here just a couple of days to spring. Talk to you. Number one, Hot Hits, Hot 7 at 7. Let's go.

0: country tonight. It is another M54 Ultra. Talk to you. Number one in the Hot Hits Hot 7 at 7. This is the show that can get you to see Bruno Mars live. Details inside 20 minutes.
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3: With Nick and Lauren.
4: 131060, give us a call right now. Did you realise you were wrong after the argument?
0: Yes.
4: I'm a bandit for this. But Dickie Cow, you had a incident at the sushi shop today.
0: So this morning I went and got a coffee and a bagel and everything worked fine on my phone. I did the tap and pay thing. I don't have a wallet. I never carry a physical card. Couldn't tell you where it is.
4: Really?
0: Got to just outside work today. Went to get some sushi to come in. Tap it and it says declined. And it says that the reason on the screen said print error, load new paper. And I said to the person at the sushi place, I said, it says paper. And she goes, no, it's your card. And I said, no, it's not my card. It says paper there. I go, can I try one more time? Tap it again. I'm like, okay, maybe it'll work this time. Maybe it's, you know, decline again.
4: Paper error.
0: Yeah, paper error. Kept saying paper error.
4: Uh-huh.
0: And I said, it's not me. It's you. It says paper error right there. She goes, no, your card. And I was like, you know what? Screw this. I'm out of here.
4: And you went?
0: I left in a huff. Went downstairs to the other sushi shop. Went, can I get my three chicken abo rolls, please? That'd be great. Tap the card, start getting ready to walk away. But I'm like, I'll just stick around and see how this goes. Declined.
4: Paper error?
0: No paper error this time. Decline. Contact your bank for further information. Anyway, it turns out it was all this identity stuff I've got to confirm or something. They've sent me about 14 emails about it that I've ignored, but it was entirely my fault.
4: So it was your fault.
0: And I didn't have the guts to go back to the original sushi shop and apologise for my behaviour.
4: See, that's where you and I differ. I wouldn't be able to sleep tonight. I'd go back down there.
0: I really feel like I need to tomorrow on the way in. But she won't remember who I am by that point.
4: No.
0: She'd probably have worse customers than me. And I want to put it out there. I am not.
4: I'm absolutely not
0: a Karen when it comes to retail workers. I am so, like.
4: You're very pleasant, but you were hangry.
0: I was hangry and I knew, and I looked at a check. There was money in the account. Definitely money in the account.
4: So you didn't end up having any sushi?
0: No, I did. I paid on my ZipPay card.
4: Oh.
0: You know, the thing you can use, like an Afterpay style thing?
4: No.
0: I was just like,
4: I don't dabble in Afterpay.
0: Well, I haven't used that in years, but I was like, I need sushi and I don't
4: need
0: cash,
4: told
0: mate.
4: You, Nick Kelly, what? Multiple times that you need another bank account.
0: But then I wouldn't be able to access it.
4: Why? You have another card.
0: I don't want another card.
4: I have an ING. I have a common. What am I saying?
0: I'm having enough.
4: Why am I talking about my bank details?
0: What's your BSB? yeah. I don't need another card. I'm having enough trouble with one. I don't need more. Anyway, use my zip.
4: I have one card that's only a physical card and isn't attached to my phone. I was about to say the banks again.
0: Don't
4: doesn't matter.
0: Say the banks, mate.
4: ING is on my phone. My Commonwealth is in my wallet only.
0: So 131060. This may have been with a worker in a shop or a cafe.
4: Or a partner.
0: A partner.
4: A sibling.
0: May have been a family member.
4: Yeah.
0: When were you so sure you were right and then after the argument you realised you were dead wrong?
4: Yeah.
0: There are movie tickets up for grabs for your calls. 131060. Did you realise you were wrong after the argument had happened? We'll take your calls 131060 after this.
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0: good to have that added to the Hot Hits playlist. It is Adela and Ain't in LA.
1: Music that matters right now.
2: This is the Hot Hits.
1: Nick and Lauren.
3: We've asked the question, did you realise you were wrong after the argument? Because my dear friend here, Nick Kelly, had a little incident at the sushi shop today.
0: Yep, card kept declining, but it said print error on the screen. So I said, that's because you got no paper in there. Dahl. I didn't actually say Dahl. I'll just be very clear. I didn't say Dahl. Anyway, so I made them redo it 3 or 4 times. I walked off in a huff and then worked out my card had been blocked because I haven't confirmed my identity with the bank.
4: Why don't you? I've been with this bank for 20 years. Why don't I have to confirm my identity?
3: I hope they do. Ask me to confirm the identity every now and then because it's your money.
0: Not much in there, mate.
4: As opposed to some.
3: Shut up.
4: We learned last night.
0: Unbelievable scenes. Hey, Casey, how are you, Case? You good?
5: Thanks yourself.
0: Yeah, fantastic.
3: We're good, Casey. Did you realise you were wrong after the argument?
5: Yes.
3: What happened?
5: So I was talking with my partner about my mother's birthday coming up, my own mother, and I said it was on the 26th. And she's like, no, it's the 25th. I'm like, no, it's my mother. I know when her birthday is. It got a bit intense and we ended up calling mum to confirm that I was right. And she's like, no, it's the 25th.
0: Yeah. And what did you do after that? Were you grovelling and apologetic or did you also walk off in a huff?
5: Oh, I mean, look, I apologised to my mum.
3: Yeah.
0: Still ongoing with the partner. I get you. Tiana's on 131060. When did you realise you were wrong after the argument, Tiana?
6: So on Saturday, I'm actually hen raising these birds and I thought, oh, it doesn't really know how to fly very well. Haven't actually raised these birds before, like my boyfriend.
3: Mm.
6: And I took it out and in front of my eyes, he's like, oh, these birds know how to fly. I'm like, oh, it'll be fine. And it flew off a kilometre away.
3: Oh, no.
6: Right in front of my eyes.
3: Oh, no.
6: I think I ugly cried for about an hour and luckily some good Samaritan messaged me because I put it on social media I got it back on Monday morning.
0: All right. Good for the bird.
6: I was very wrong. I've learned my lesson and I won't be doing that again.
3: That's a good result, Tiana. If it makes you feel any better, when I was cleaning my budgie's cage when I was very young, my mum came out and she said, that's not how you clean it. And she tipped it upside down and shook it and the door flung open and the bird flew away and never saw it again. Vale. Yeah,
6: very lucky to get it back.
3: Yes, you were. I was not.
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4: This is where it's at.
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4: Come on, guys.
6: Wow, what a moment it's going to be. Sorry, I didn't have mics on. I was just really
7: embraced
6: in it. This is massive. He is playing stadiums across Australia, Melbourne, Brisbane, Sydney, Perth. You get to kick it all off on February 13 before he continues around the country. Can I just tell you, just to get a sense of how big these tickets are going to be.
7: Yeah.
6: In North America, Europe and the UK, he has set the largest single day ticket sales record in Live Nation's history.
7: Whoa.
6: On this tour. And in the UK, in somewhere, he set a new Ticketmaster record with 2.1 million tickets sold in a single day.
7: Wow.
6: So they're going to be pretty hot.
7: He is one of those ultimate showmen.
6: Yeah.
7: You know what I mean? Like, you don't going and seeing some, like, I mean, everyone performs differently, but Bruno, to me, is one of those guys. It's like, he's bringing the big show, you know?
6: Beautifully said.
7: I was going to say he's almost like, and this is, but then I thought, stop yourself, Lauren, like a modern day Michael Jackson in the way that he performs.
6: I get it. I totally get it.
7: Yeah.
6: I think people would make that comparison. And I think that's the thing. And he crosses so many like age groups and demographics.
7: Yes.
6: Like he is so universally beloved and respected as a musician. The show is going to be absolutely unbelievable. We have free tickets to give away. You can register right now for them at thehothits.com.au. And then we'll start calling you back from Monday. So I would obviously get amongst the pre-sale, get amongst the sales.
7: Yes.
6: But for a little chance to win your way there before the tickets even go fully on sale, get to thehothits.com.au, my friends.
7: Cool boy.
6: Shall we celebrate with a whole bunch of Bruno bangers mashed together?
7: Yes.
6: DJ Konski is on the decks on the Hot Hits. Let's go!
7: Connie!

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2: Ready? Hi, it's Olivia Rodrigo.
3: This is my song, The Cure.
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5: Toowoomba's hit 100.7. Oh.

0: Nick and Lauren, it's time for this.
1: It's tech time.
0: Yeah, it is. Bunch of tech stories rolling around the internet today. It's Nick and Lauren and producer Bailey here, who's expert. Our tech-spert, you could say.
2: Oh, that's very good.
3: Bailey, like tech-spert.
0: That. It's good stuff. All right, first up, Apple has announced a bunch of new computers. They're called the M6 and the M5. I don't really know what it all means. But what's exciting for us is they've announced their big event. It's called Surprise and Shine. It's going to be happening at 3 a.m. Thursday, the 10th of September, our time.
3: Okay.
0: And it's where they reckon they're going to announce the folding phone. It'll be the iPhone 18 Pro and Pro Max expected to be announced, a new Apple TV, the Apple Watch Series 12 and Ultra 4 as well. I need a new iPhone, famously, at the moment.
3: Apparently the foldable phone, it's not like a flip phone, it's like it's a phone and then it folds out open to an iPad.
2: Like a small iPad size. It's not a top-down flip.
3: Phone, Motorola-esque, but...
2: Because there have been some leaks of people who make cases.
3: Mm.
2: They have to have the, like...
3: Specifications,
2: yeah. So they've got them ready, yeah.
0: I just fear I will break it.
2: Yeah, I wouldn't use...
3: I won't be getting it.
2: Flippable phones with screens that go across the flip, it's not something that...
0: I don't need that.
3: And I think it'd be more for people, maybe if you work in, like, I don't know, some kind of design thing, and you just need to push, you need to have, like, your full screen thing there.
2: They've recently also made, like, a subscription for Creative, like, to compete with Adobe Creative Cloud, which has, like, Final Cut Pro and, like, all their design
0: programs. All the video and photo editing apps and stuff.
2: In a subscription, so I reckon that also will be a part of the presentation.
0: Okay.
3: Didn't they used to have iMovie?
0: Yeah.
2: Yeah.
3: Final
2: Cut is like the upgraded version of iMovie.
3: Right, so they're just
2: iMovie's just a free thing you can get now.
0: Bring back iMovie, GarageBand, and Photo Booth.
3: I used to use iMovie all the time.
0: You'd film stuff in Photo Booth and take it into iMovie and edit it. That was the cute thing.
3: Yeah.
0: Obviously, we'll be all over that because, we find the Apple stuff so interesting. Now, speaking of leaks, because all that stuff's sort of leaked information, Grand Theft Auto 6, which is going to be the biggest video game release of all time when it comes out on the 19th of November. We talked about this earlier in the week, Bailey. Someone's been leaking some of the gameplay from
2: man
0: it.
2: A thing named Cyberleak. leak as in the vegetable.
0: Ah, okay. Cyberleak.
2: Cyberleak. He's been posting so much gameplay and he's been making cryptocurrencies and getting people to pay to vote for what clips he will put out, which has been really crazy. And recently there was a clip in a video game store with physical games in the store in GTA that, like, discs, and he put a text on the screen saying, can you believe they put this in the game? Like, because there's not going to be physical versions of the game.
0: Oh, of course. Yes. That controversy. Well, we are getting on Netflix, I think later today, or potentially tomorrow morning.
2: Today.
0: We'll be getting an extended look at the game on Netflix. So they are going to be releasing some gameplay footage.
2: And then
0: 6 hours
2: later, it will be on YouTube.
3: Are they trying to jump the gun?
2: No,
3: they
2: had this prepared for a while.
3: Right, okay.
2: But this guy is releasing stuff that people want now. And Rockstar has actually responded.
0: What
2: did
0: they
2: say that?
0: Yeah.
2: So they said that they just want people to basically don't look at it. Because
0: people are going to look at it.
2: Yeah, yeah.
3: But a lot of people might not. They might they just want to be...
2: People don't want to
3: be able to play it.
2: Yeah.
0: That's true. I looked.
2: Last time with GTA 5, they sent people, they had lots of investigations and they got the person the day that they leaked.
0: They found him.
2: But this person has so much more security and they haven't been able to find them.
0: That's so incredible.
2: Yes.
0: And of course, the person is apparently doing it to protest the fact that they're not releasing a physical version of the game, which is very interesting because Xbox have announced this morning that they're launching a thing called Disc to Digital, where you'll have an opportunity to convert your actual discs of games into digital copies of the game. Yeah. So they're not going quite as far as PlayStation have.
2: I reckon this is the first step, though, to that digital
3: Why is this person so pissed off that...
0: that they're leaking a game and potentially, jail time.
2: Well, you got to think about...
3: Why are they so shitty that there's no...
0: physical
3: disc. That there has to be a physical copy,
2: Because, if you have a digital game and the service goes down, you can't play the game anymore. So you're not really owning the game. So a lot of people say if... what is it? It's like if piracy isn't stealing, if buying isn't owning.
0: Yeah.
2: So people we're just going completely against it, make as much money as we can from it. They're just doing it.
0: Guys, as long as I can play the game, I don't care how.
2: We're all going to be playing the game.
3: Yeah. Well, that's like, because, I mean, the only game I play, you know, is The Sims. And originally you had to buy, that's all, there's no digital, there's no physical copy, it's all digital. But now the base game is always free, and you just pay for expansions and things like that.
0: Well, watch this space.
2: Sims 4?
3: Yeah.
2: You can buy discs, can't you?
3: Oh, maybe. I don't. I
2: remember I sent
3: you
2: some photos of discs that I found in op shops.
3: Are you sure they weren't Sims 3?
2: Oh, maybe Sims 3.
3: Sims
2: you're
3: 2
2: right.
3: and 3
2: yes,
3: and 1
2: right.
3: were, all,
2: were all,
3: which I had
2: ones.
3: Every disc.
0: Not surprised at all. Yeah. It's not it.
2: Very interesting.
0: Let's do Troye Sivan and She's the Best. This is the first single from heaps of new music that's to come. Here in a few weeks, there might be something completely different to this. That's
3: really?
0: It's the vibe going on
3: you
0: the streets.
3: You hear it.
0: I hear it in the grapevine.
3: Ah.
0: It's Troye on the Hot Hits.

0: Listen, an artist who's had a massive breakthrough moment in 2026 on the Hot Hits with Nick and Lauren. Speaking of artists who've had a massive 2026, our next guest in February was still working at the Cheesecake Factory.
1: Oh, bless.
0: As a casual and getting ready to study a degree of psychology and marketing.
1: Yes.
0: Now she's in Australia about to open up for Alex Warren at his arena shows, which start tomorrow night. Her name is Alyssa Grace. Such a talented 19-year-old. This song, Bloodstream, has entered the top 50 in Australia. It is everywhere on TikTok at the moment.
2: After she's seen with Alex Warren as well, I can just see this girl's profile just exploding.
0: It's going to be massive. She's out of California and she is in a Hot Hits HQ. Let's meet Alyssa Grace.
3: Hey, this is Alyssa Grace on Hot Hits with Nick and Lauren.
0: Finally in Australia. I say finally when she put her first song out in February, but still, it feels like we've been waiting for this for a while. Alyssa Grace is here!
1: Yay!
4: Thank you guys for having me.
1: Welcome. Is this your first time in Australia?
4: Yes. Yeah.
1: Oh, so totally, completely first time.
4: Yeah.
0: That's welcome. Crazy.
1: Yes. Good.
0: First impressions? I know you've only been here for a little bit.
4: It's been good. It's winter time here. I wasn't expecting that. Yeah. So I definitely brought the wrong clothes. But I've been like walking around a style, so that's cool.
0: Yeah. I know you've made an appearance at Pop Mart, and I know you're a big Pokemon fan as well.
4: Yes.
0: Yeah.
4: Yes.
0: Have we bought any Pokemon cards since we got here? I hear we're a lucky country for it.
4: I haven't bought any, but I was like, some people have like given me some packs, but I haven't gotten anything yet. I haven't ripped anything
0: yet. Now, this is the thing about being a pop star, is that you get people to give you Pokemon packs.
4: So what I meant by that is my dad has been bringing, he brought Pokemon cards and we opened two before every show.
0: That's so good.
4: So he gives me like two before every show.
0: Oh my God.
1: See, I'm not a Pokemon, it's never been my thing, but Nick is obsessed
4: with
1: Pokemon.
4: Oh, what's your favorite Pokemon?
0: Oh, that's such a hard question. I think probably Rayquaza or Jirachi.
4: What do you think mine is?
0: Oh, shit, that's a really hard question.
4: Yeah.
0: I'm going to go back to basics, Bulbasaur.
4: That's my, like, worst.
0: We are, our chemistry, I'm worried about this. I'm worried about this. I'm normally a good reader of people.
1: I know, you've already exposed a pimple. You said you could see a pimple, now you're guessing the rock.
0: I'll just walk out. Who is your favourite?
4: I love Sylveon, and I love Gardevoir.
0: Yes, God, that queen. That dainty little flower.
4: Yes.
0: Have you played... Sorry, I'll move on to Pokemon for in a second. Have you played Pokemon Legends Z to A on the Switch 2?
4: No, but I just got a Nintendo Switch for this tour.
0: Yes!
1: Oh, my God.
4: I got the Pokopia.
0: Yeah,
4: so I'm learning how to use it.
0: It's like Animal Crossing meets Pokemon.
4: Yes.
0: So it's like...
4: It's very relaxing to play on the plane.
0: Exactly.
4: Yeah.
0: In Z to A, they have these gigantic alpha versions of the Pokemon. And so Gardevoir, who like is really cute normally, they make her big and scary and terrifying, and it's just, it ruins the illusion.
4: I love it.
0: Shall we talk about the reason you're here, which is this amazing music of yours has brought you to the other side of the world. That must feel very special to have had that kind of a nod from your fans, that they want you over the other side of the world at this point in your career. It must be cool, right?
4: Yeah, it's crazy. I was literally just talking to my family about this. Like, it's crazy that, like, I wrote these songs in my bedroom and they've reached all the way over to New Zealand and Australia. So I think it's just crazy how the internet works, but it's very rewarding.
0: That's the thing.
4: Yeah.
1: I mean, you wrote these songs in your bedroom. You're only 19 and these song lyrics are so deep and they're moving and they're mature. What age did you start thinking, okay, I could put these experiences, I mean, I can't even think about what experiences could have possibly happened, and put them into song? Like, how does that even evolve into that point?
4: I don't know. I'm just like, whenever I'm feeling emotional or like I can't find like the words myself in like my head, I don't really know why I'm feeling the way I am, I kind of just like start writing, and then I eventually like get out what I needed to get out. And I feel like it just is a really good way to sort my emotions and figure out what I'm feeling. So it's very,
1: I always think, I wish that I was able to do that. Like, I think back to when I was young and I'm like, my God, I wish that I was able to put all of those thoughts that I was having even down on paper, like not even into song, just down on paper, have that like ability to do that. It would be so much, it's just a different way of working through those sort of experiences as well.
4: Yeah, I'm very, very lucky to have a coping mechanism for like that kind of stuff.
0: We're hanging out with Alyssa Grace. You can see her opening up for Alex Warren around the country. We'll talk to her about how that all happened after her huge song, tens of millions of streams on this, Bloodstream. Alyssa Grace is on the Hot Hits. Maybe

0: on the Hot Hits with Nick and Lauren. We are still hanging out with the very talented 19-year-old who's going to be opening up for Alex Warren right around the country when his show starts tomorrow night. Her name is Alyssa Grace. Lauren Murray?
1: Yes, we love her. She's, I mean, so talented. And if you're going to see Alex Warren this weekend, please make sure, or over the next couple of weeks, please make sure that you check her out as well.
0: Yeah, 100%. She's brilliant. She's awesome. 19 years old, out of California, and hanging out with us on the Hot Hits.
2: Hey, this is Alyssa Grace on Hot Hits with Nick and Lauren.
0: I just think it's so cool to see an artist like yourself resonate so... And I say quickly because I know we had the official debut in February, but as I always say with an artist, this is a life's work that's gotten to you to this point. This isn't 6 months of work. This is 19 years of pulling your thoughts together. When did it kind of click going from, I like writing these songs, I think I'm quite good at this, to actually making this a career and a vision that you could see yourself doing for the rest of your life?
3: I think it became a career, like, and, like, I really felt comfortable in knowing, like, this is what I could do for the rest of my life, probably just, like, a couple weeks ago. I mean, I say this all the time, but I was just working, I just quit my job at the Cheesecake Factory.
0: Yeah.
3: Yeah, like, I had my backup plan ready to go. And then I was like, okay, you can do this, like.
0: What was
3: okay.
0: the backup plan beyond the Cheesecake Factory?
3: I was going to college before I got signed. Yep. So back in December, basically last year and, like, throughout high school, I was going to college. I was majoring in psychology, going in between psychology and being a marketing major.
0: Amazing.
3: But mostly I wanted to be like a cognitive therapist for like younger girls, because when I was little I felt like it was so hard to find like a good therapist, like a good young female therapist, and like even now I feel like it's super hard to.
0: Yeah.
3: So I was going to school for that.
0: Dude, that's so cool. But do you see the comparisons between what you're doing now and what you were intending to do?
3: Yeah, I mean,
0: you are being that person.
3: I know. Yeah. It's cool because I wanted to do marketing and I wanted to do therapy, and now I get to do both, basically. Like, I get to do social media and study the algorithm and like really like live online and like be like in the trends and everything, and I also get to help other people, and those are like my two favorite things to do, social media and like helping others and music. So it's like I get to do it all, so I'm very, very lucky.
1: It's crazy when it's like, you know, and this is just getting different, but when people are told, you know, you've got to do this, you got to have a career, you got to do this, and it's like if your career is your dream, that's sort of, it's told to you to sort of, oh, that's not achievable, put on the back burner and do this in the meantime.
3: Mm-hmm.
1: And it's sort of like you've just had the pleasure, like you've been able to just actually just live your dream, and I'm very proud of you.
3: Oh, thank you so much. That's so nice to hear. Yeah, I'm so lucky. So like,
1: yeah,
3: I couldn't be happier like that this all worked out, and I was like okay with it not working out, but I'm really, really like never been happier, so I'm very, very grateful.
0: Your first tour of Australia is sold out arenas. Which is amazing.
3: Yeah.
0: I got to meet Alex last night and have a lovely conversation with him, and just I feel like you two are very kindred in the way that you approach this thing from just a really honest and earnest place as well. It must be cool to, yeah, to connect with someone like that who's killing it on such a scale.
3: Yeah, I mean, that's why I was so excited to take the tour, because like I really resonate with his story, and like I really understand it, and I understand the music, and I understand like everything that it's about, and I've been a fan of like him since like early TikTok too, so I feel like I've grown with that and like the music and everything, so I felt like it was like just a perfect opportunity for me when it came across to my team, so I'm just super happy to be here.
0: That's so cool.
3: Yeah.
0: Everything's coming up, Alyssa.
3: Yeah. It's all working out, which is just so awesome.
0: Thank you for coming through. We really appreciate your time.
3: Thank you so much.
0: I appreciate you so much.

0: Shakira and Burna Boy on the Hot Hits with Nick and Lauren right around the country. Our hot mix coming to you courtesy of Crooked Colours after 9 o'clock tonight.
1: Yes. We love Crooked Colours. We had him in the show. Was that last week?
0: That was last week, yeah. Now he's on
1: Beautiful
0: DJ
1: man.
0: Set. How wonderful.
1: But in the meantime, Tim Curry, obviously, we spoke earlier. He passed away the same day as Dolly Parton, 25th of August, which, you know, what a career. But part of his acting career, he did star in The Muppets, one of the Muppets movies. I think a couple of them or just one. I think just one. Anyway, he was asked a few years ago about if there was ever the one that got away, you know, in his private life. Because he was always extremely private. He was never married, never had children. But he was asked if there was one person that got away.
2: There always is.
3: Who
2: is Piggy?
3: It's Piggy.
2: And I'll tell you, once you've had pork, you never go back.
3: Was she everything that people said she was?
2: Everything.
3: Everything. And more.
2: And more.
3: Yeah. So she was it, huh?
2: Yeah.
3: I'm sorry. So it only you only had that fling during the movie.
2: Well, you know, it happens.
0: So silly.
3: Certainly does.
0: I love it.
1: I love that. I mean, never married, never had children. In his 2025 memoir, he wrote about affairs of the heart and the bedroom are respectfully none of your effing business.
0: Was he out from a sexuality perspective? Did he ever discuss sexuality?
1: Never discussed it, I don't think.
0: Because I think people probably code him as queer because of some of the roles that he played. He played quite a camp role quite well.
1: Mm. Yeah.
0: But yeah, I kind of love that he gets to go to the grave with his privacy intact.
1: I love it too. I mean, you know, some people make jokes about it. Like, exactly. And if it's not something that you ever particularly want to share, either your sexuality or your relationship status, you don't have to.
0: Mate, bring back privacy.
1: Honestly.
0: We're guilty of it at the best of times. We're all such oversharers now. But these guys, these old Hollywood dudes, they ain't sharing anything.
1: No.
0: Respect.
1: I love him.
0: Much respect on his name. Valet, Tim Curry.
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0: That is Stella Lefty in Boston on the Hot Hits with Nick and Lauren right around the country. Let's play you some brand new Australian music that is going to be your new favourite earworm.
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0: You know when a song just hits all the right parts of your brain? Like it tickles those hard to reach spots?
4: Yes, I know exactly what you're talking about.
0: You know what I'm talking about, and that is this song. The artist is called Anya Alchemy. She's from Melbourne. This is a brand new single. It's called Don't Say You Never Felt It. It is like kind of R&B, it's kind of pop, it's kind of soul. It's sort of, if you like Olivia Dean, but a bit weirder, if that makes sense.
4: It's giving a little bit of, I was going to say Billie Eilish, but not really. It's sort of, it's groovy, but it's... As soon as you hit play, I was like, I really like this song.
0: It's actually quite hard to put a kind of easy thing on it, like an easy label on it. And I think that is the beauty of music that we're looking for with the Local List, is finding those Australian artists who are kind of breaking the mold a little bit. And doing
4: Correct.
0: Things a bit differently.
4: Doing something different, outside of the box, if you will.
0: That's it, my friend. She is going to be performing at Melbourne's Hello Sunshine Festival with the Veronicas, Grinspoon, Bliss and Esso and more very, very soon. Oh, and I just remembered, Anya is here to tell you all about this song. Let's play that.
5: Hey, Nick and Lauren. It's Anya Alchemy here. Hello. Thank you so much for playing my new song, Don't Say You Never Felt It. This is co-written and produced by Alice Ivy, and it was actually our first ever writing session together, and we got this down in like an hour or two. So I just love this song, and, you know, I feel like there's a situationship war going on, and a lot of people are in the damn trenches. And so that was like my inspiration for this song, and I hope that some people can relate to it.
0: Do you know anyone that can relate to it?
4: Oh, I'm just trying to think. Maybe. Could be.
0: Could be in the room. Anya Alchemy, it is Don't Say You Never Felt It on the Hot Hits. It's our Local List track tonight.

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7: Hey-o! Best time of the week, baby. It is Thursday night. Thursday is the new Friday, and we get a DJ in every single week to do a hot mix for you. Mashing up a bunch of bangers for the next 15 minutes is going to be WA's Crooked Colours.
8: Woohoo!
7: Put out his brand new album last week. The first time that he's done an album, and it's been he doing the album, not them doing the album, because it used to be three of them.
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7: That's right.
8: Crooked Colour.
7: Crooked, singular Crooked Colour. 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
8: Yes.
7: We know you work from home tomorrow.
8: Yeah, don't you can't fool us. You're WFHing.
7: Exactly.
8: You're just FHing. You're not even W-ing. You're just FH. So don't lie to us, Australia.
7: We're just jealous because we can't work from home in this job.
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7: Let's

0: an epic hot mix. Incredible Crooked Colours out of WA and on the hot hits with Nick and Lauren right around the country to get your weekend started right. Keep it here. Still a massive show to come, including Kiz Harvey, our sex and relationships expert, popping by for the sealed section in a second. And how do we feel about the idea of meeting our love at a supermarket?
1: It's my dream.
0: The Europeans have invented a very ingenious way of getting you hooked up at a supermarket. You want to know what it is?
1: Yes, I do.
0: After Ugel and Moving to the Sun.

0: On the Hot Hits with Nick and Lauren, it's time to rip this puppy open.
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2: I need more than sex to nourish my equilibrium, but I do need sex.
0: Kiz Harvey is our sex and relationships expert. She is host of the Kismet podcast, and she is with us every week for a little sex and relationships story. Welcome.
3: Love a bit of sex. Love a bit of a relationship.
0: Only a bit, though.
3: Not
0: only
3: too
0: a bit.
3: Much of both.
4: Yeah, a fine balance. A fine balance. Now, Kiz, I heard about this new sort of trend taking off in Finland, of all places, and it's sort of giving a traffic light party.
3: I love it.
4: But it's in a supermarket to do with the baskets that people have.
3: Oh, the pink baskets. I love it, and I love the idea. I'm not sure about pink.
4: Okay.
3: I think Denmark, they're pretty open-minded. Guys would be happy picking it up.
4: Yeah.
3: You know, the colour either way.
0: That's true.
4: So the idea is that if you're single, you pick up the pink basket.
3: You pick up a pink basket. So, right. And look, oftentimes, you can imagine people are going to be walking to the supermarket just grabbing a closest basket, not realizing that.
4: Yeah.
3: But look, it's become a really well-known trend. I think it's a great idea, people meeting in real life.
4: I think so too.
3: Sick of the swiping.
4: Correct. And because for some reason, the supermarket becomes one of those places where it's the stereotypically sort of ideal place to meet someone. Like everyone goes, God, I wish I could just meet someone at the supermarket. And they're literally giving you the option.
0: It's the
3: totally.
0: Pink meat cute, isn't
3: yes.
0: it?
3: It is.
4: Oh, I dropped my banana.
3: It used to be bananas in the top of your trolley. Back in the day,
4: really?
3: That was a sign. At, you know, the market on groceries, shopping on Sunday afternoon, if you had bananas at the top of you. Which
0: is that right? Yeah. Which, again, wow. You may just accidentally happen to have bananas in the top, even if you're not looking for anything. It can create some awkward moments.
3: Come around and go around. I'd love to see the pink baskets at Bunnings. Can you imagine supplying it here?
4: Oh, my God. Bunnings should do this.
3: Yes.
4: Bunnings, if you're listening,
3: you need to get some baskets.
0: An idea for you.
4: Honestly.
0: Is this, do you reckon, kind of a trend overall that we're going to see a bit more of a return to analog dating, you know?
3: I live in Bondi and there's a run club, a singles run club, at a ridiculously early hour on a Friday morning. They had more than 2,000 people there last week.
0: What?
3: Yeah. So people are getting sick of swiping, connecting in real life, and you get to see somebody on a dating app and you get to, but it's kind of like shopping. And you can even think, oh gosh, I'm really attracted to that person. They're a great texter. And then you meet them, you go, oh, straight away, there's no chemistry. So you go for a run, you've got your shopping basket and you look at somebody and think, oh, actually, I feel something for you. And I think another part of that with the shopping baskets I thought about was even if I was a woman and had a pink shopping basket and saw another woman with a pink shopping basket, not necessarily wanting to have a sexual relationship, it would be a nice way to connect. Oh, you're single too. You're around the same age as me.
0: Oh, that's like, really cute.
3: You know,
4: do you want to go get drinks one night or something?
3: To connect.
4: Yeah.
0: And wingwoman each other. I love this idea.
3: Yeah.
0: Oh,
3: I think
0: really
3: just
0: sweet.
3: Connecting in real life rather than, and that's we talked about in another session about how some people have never dated.
4: Yeah.
3: You know, they've never really interacted with other people through the day, and that's such a shame. In real life, communication, I think, is it's so meaningful. Relationships mean so much.
4: Because we have spoken about it before, I think a few times, and how, especially for men, it's become harder for them to maybe approach people because their confidence levels, they are fear of rejection.
0: You also don't want to seem like a creep.
4: Like there's so many like rules and things like this, which, you know, fair enough. But I also think that the lines are a bit murky and blurry.
3: Yeah, really.
4: Yeah.
0: And so people
3: start
0: just
3: talking to people.
4: Yeah.
3: Like, make a friend.
4: Yeah.
3: It doesn't have to be a date.
0: This kind of reminds us of the traffic light parties that people used to do back in the day, doesn't it?
4: Oh, big time.
0: Okay, so I got a question for you about those traffic light parties back in the day in a tick. In the meantime, it is Erin LeCount in the cinema. It's the sealed section on the Hot Hits with Nick and Lauren.

0: On the Hot Hits with Nick and Lauren, it is the middle of the sealed section. We have our sex and relationships expert, Kiz Harvey, with us talking about these shopping baskets over in, is it Denmark?
1: Finland?
0: Where basically you can indicate with the colour of your shopping basket whether you're single and ready to mingle at the supermarkets.
1: Yeah.
0: And it's wild. But it reminds us of something we've heard about before.
2: Hot Hits. The sealed section.
3: I need more than sex to nourish my equilibrium, but I do need sex.
0: Now, did you ever go to a traffic light party back in the day?
1: No. I once went to, actually, when I was in Cairns with my cousins. It was Natalie, my cousin's 18th birthday, so she's 35 now. So this is a long time ago. Yeah. And we went to a singles party. God knows why. And they did this thing where every man got given a bolt and every girl got given a nut.
0: Oh, come on.
1: And if your nut and bolt matched up, because apparently they don't all match up or something, you match. And Natalie found her match. It was not right.
0: This is a fun thing.
4: Traffic light parties. Have you guys ever been to one?
0: No, I just hear about them.
1: I don't think I've been to one.
4: The keys in bowls I've heard of.
1: Keys in bowls. Traffic light parties, what? Red, you're taken.
0: Yellow, it's complicated.
1: Green, you're single
0: and ready to mingle. On the Central Coast where I grew up, they were everywhere.
1: Oh, it stinks of Central Coast.
0: And it was like over 40s traffic light parties every single weekend.
4: I love it. Maybe they need a rerun. I grew up in WA as a lovely producer here, and no, it was more keys in a bowl kind of thing than traffic light.
0: Well, that makes Kerrod make a lot more sense.
1: Yeah, Kerrod's classic keys in a bowl. He's always pushing for an
0: and that's
1: pub,
0: how Kerrod was born.
1: Kerry doesn't know who his real dad is.
0: It's so good.
1: I'm kidding.
4: Sorry, Dad.
0: He's a lovely man. Leave him alone.
4: Yeah.
0: It's a really, really cute idea. And I think we need to... I think Bunnings is the perfect place for it to happen in Australia. Yeah. Woolies is too, like, family-friendly kind of thing.
4: Yeah,
0: but
4: yeah.
0: Bunnings has got a little bit of guts to it.
4: Lots of everyone in there.
1: Yeah. I mean, I love
4: Bunnings. Get me a tradie.
1: Fun.
0: Do you, in the people you talk to, kids, do you really feel people wanting to go back to the sort of original forms of meeting someone and dating?
4: Yeah, absolutely. Everyone wants to connect in real life, whether it's with just with another human to connect. Mm-hmm. But, you know, especially the younger generations, they haven't been skilled in that way.
0: Yeah.
4: It's, you know, I know younger generation, it's like, I'll say oftentimes, just call. Just call and ask.
0: No.
4: And they're like, no way.
1: They wouldn't know how to make a phone call. We used to have to call on the landline.
5: Yeah. Hi, can I please speak to Melissa? It's Lauren.
1: Yeah, imagine their life. Like,
4: yeah. So start speaking to people. I think it's something that's really missing. And, you know, human connection is so important. It's the biggest factor in human well-being. It's the longest study ever done. Like, you will live better and longer if you are connected to other humans.
0: Yeah.
4: Relationships are key. Let's do it.
1: Yeah.
4: Just like I said, walk and speak to the grocer, like your local deli. If you buy a coffee in the morning, don't just place your order.
1: Yeah.
4: Actually ask.
1: How's
4: to the
1: day?
4: Uber driver. Yeah.
1: Yeah.
4: What's been happening?
0: Well, Lauren loves a chat with an Uber driver to the point where she once got out of the Uber with him and gave him a hug.
1: He cried. He told me that he'd never, since moving to Australia, he does Uber to connect with humans. He literally doesn't talk to anyone outside of his engineering job, which he does from home. And then he got quite upset and he said, I haven't, and he wasn't being creepy. I know that, like, there was a moment where I thought to myself, this could be really risky. But he was like, I haven't experienced physical touch, and not even in the sexual way. He's like, in just like a hug since I've lived here.
0: Yeah.
1: So when he pulled up the car, I said, get out and I'm going to give you a hug. And I hugged this man and he cried into my shoulder. And he had not had any human connection. And it was in that moment I realised how important it is.
4: So important.
1: Yeah.
4: And I suggest to people, you know, of all ages, if you are really craving that, we all want to be touched and hugged.
1: Yeah.
4: A conversation like that is fantastic and you did a beautiful thing, but I'm sure he speaks to lots of people who haven't hugged him. You know, but you can get a massage.
1: Mm.
4: You know, you can join communities, join a pickleball or whatever it is where you actually get to touch other people. I think it's really important, that connection.
1: With consent.
4: Thank you. Yes, whoops.
0: I was going to say, when are we touching other people at pickleball?
1: Yeah.
4: High-fiving.
0: Oh, yeah.
4: You're right.
1: Even connection. It doesn't have to be, you know, rubbing up and down. It's just connection.
0: I love this. We came in talking sex and relationships and we came out with a beautiful platonic idea as well. Kiz Harvey, we love you. We'll see you next week.
4: Thank you, guys. Love you both.
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7: 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They're like, that'll be a few minutes. 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
1: Move
7: 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A bit of horseplay. I think they might go up to their mate and go, have a look what he's got.
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9: 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His dosage has gone up.
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1: Only
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1: Make some noise.
2: 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Hot off the press. The Hot Hits with Nick and Lauren.
3: More sad news today. Tim Curry has passed away at the age of 80.
0: Sorry, that scream was really loud.
3: Yeah, but iconic. Oh, I love Rocky Horror. I'm going to watch it this weekend.
0: You know I've never seen it.
3: Oh, you must this weekend.
0: I just was never into absurdist, weird musicals.
3: And that's exactly what it is.
0: I've come around a little bit more lately, especially after seeing Moulin Rouge.
3: The film?
0: Yes.
3: Yes, yes, yes. Brilliant film. Obviously, he's famous for his many, many roles. He passed away in the US on Tuesday night, which was the same day as Dolly Parton.
0: Wow.
3: So he also passed away on the 25th of August.
0: At the same age as well.
3: Yes, after a decade-long battle with serious health issues. His manager confirmed that he'd passed away at his home in North Hollywood. Now, he'd struggled with medical issues since 2012. He suffered a massive stroke, which left him in a wheelchair with paralysis, and he had to sort of step away from screen acting for 14 years. He did continue doing some voice work. In his memoir, he opened up about his devastating stroke, revealing that he'd been feeling a little out of sorts while getting a massage, but he'd initially dismissed it. The masseuse was the one that was like, no, I think we need to go to the hospital.
0: Wow.
3: He subsequently underwent emergency brain surgery and wrote in the memoir that after spending months in the hospital, he entered a rehab centre where he began exercises to retrieve his ability to speak clearly, to work on smiling and facial expressions, and to try to use my hand and adapting to my new normal. He said, being unable to string together and clearly deliver a sentence was absolute misery for someone who values words and conversation as much as I do.
0: Oh, God, it would be, right? When being a locateur has been your kind of whole thing.
3: Yeah.
0: Not being able to get that grasp of English out of your mouth would just be so rough. But what an incredible legacy of incredible characters.
3: I mean, Home Alone 2 is one of my favourite movies.
0: Yeah.
3: You've got Clue. You've got Nigel Thornberry.
0: Mm-hmm. Nigel Thornberry was him?
3: I believe so.
0: That's crazy.
3: Yes. Yeah. The wild.
0: You learn more every day. Remember when we said we weren't going to be Googling mid-show these days?
3: Well,
0: too late.
3: We don't have Carrot here. Anyway, Vale to Tim Curry.
0: 100%.
3: Yeah. Now, Rupert Grint, who obviously played Ron Weasley, is preparing to reprise the role of Ron Weasley on Broadway in the current Harry Potter and the Cursed Child show.
0: Oh, not another one.
3: No, he'll be following in the footsteps of Tom Felton, who played Draco in the movies and went on to reprise
4: the
3: role.
4: A ray of sunshine, nothing but...
0: This is Tom Felton's song, Holding On.
4: A pair of wings on my back.
3: I knew you were going to play. Just like Felton, yes, Rupert will play the grown-up version of the role he was made famous as a child for.
4: Now, patches on my kneecaps.
3: For some reason, Rupert doing this doesn't feel as like...
0: As lame?
3: As lame and sad to me. I don't know why, because he's gone and done other... Like, I know that Tom did other things too, but there's something about Rupert doing that just seems a bit less... I don't know.
0: Yeah, a little bit less. They're not going to do it together, though.
3: No, they're not. The PR fans are bitterly disappointed over this. So Tom Felton's currently in the production. His run on the show is expected to end on January the 3rd. So he's doing it for a very long time. Rupert will take the stage for a 17-show run starting from Feb 2nd.
0: That's a bit more respectable. I totally understand that.
3: Yeah. Now, Miley Cyrus is taking to Instagram and given like quite a beautiful statement about her godmother, Dolly Parton. She said, the feeling of losing my Aunt Dolly is beyond what feels right to share. Our most sacred moments were private and they'll stay there behind the stage beneath the glamour and between our hearts. What I know is Dolly would want for me to feel it, write a song about it and then continue on and be strong. I have an angel by my side. I always have. One of the last conversations we had together was about music and metamorphosis. She went on to say that obviously she'll miss her and she'll love her. And
0: that's beautiful. That's so well said and so... Such a clear line of privacy as well.
3: Yeah.
0: Being like, I'm going to say this, but I also want to keep the memories private.
3: Of course.
0: Beautifully said. You're on the Hot Hits. That is what's hot off the press.
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2: 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It's Dasha. And here is Memo.
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0: The hot hits with Nick and Lauren. It's time to wrap up for the week, baby.
1: In celebration of the night that was, it's the Hot Hits Awards ceremony.
0: Yeah, a couple of awards, things that have happened in on or around the show. Lauren Barry has the first award of the night. What's it going to be?
2: My award tonight, it's a dual award. It goes, not two awards, it's a dual award. It goes to yourself, Dickie Cow, and Alyssa Grace. You guys just had quite a phenomenal fan, Pokemon fangirling moment, the two of you. You can catch it on the podcast.
3: It was very cute.
2: Lovely to be a part of. I mean, I had no idea that what you were talking about.
3: We
2: Charizards
3: were comparing our favourite Pokemon.
2: Lubazards and Gibbizards.
0: I think one of those is real. It was good because initially I had pointed out that she had a pimple on her nose, which she was self-conscious of. And she said, I said, I can't see it. And she turned around and I was like, oh, I can't see it. And so it didn't start great, but...
4: Did you talk about the Pokemon? The Pokemon Legos?
0: No, I forgot about
2: Legos?
0: That.
2: Legos?
0: Yeah. Have you seen how expensive they are, though?
4: Oh, no, I haven't.
2: All Lego is expensive.
0: $700 for a Charizard. It's
2: for
0: ridiculous.
2: How big are they?
0: Like, but yay?
4: You know, no one's going to be opening them and playing with them. They're just, it's all going to be scalpers for Pokemon.
0: Yeah, exactly.
2: Of course.
4: So it sucks.
0: I feel personally offended by how much of a trend Pokemon has become. Because like, I was in there 28 years ago. With the cards, with the games.
2: Yeah, but I think a lot of these people were as well.
0: I would go to Toys R Us on a Saturday morning and play Pokemon trading card game.
4: Oh, wow.
0: That's how deep in I was on it. I had a lanyard, and attached to my lanyard was my deck of Pokemon cards, and I'd wear it everywhere.
2: Yeah.
4: Do you have them still somewhere?
0: How have I not had the diagnosis yet?
2: I don't know. I don't think you need it, huh?
0: Self-explanatory. Bailey, your award for tonight.
4: My award is for a YouTuber that I have found recently.
2: Oh, yeah.
4: His name is Greg Hadley. His YouTube channel is Greg's Kitchen.
0: Yeah.
4: He does reviews of, he's Australian, and he does reviews of food.
0: Cool.
4: But it's very interesting.
0: A lot of people do that?
4: Yeah, but he's in his car and he's very Australian. I'm just going to play.
2: Is he mukbanging or is he mukbanging or what's he doing?
0: Is he mukbanging?
5: Listen. G'day, guys. Greg here. Now, today I'm back off to KFC because I've got a brand new secret menu item.
0: Okay, he sounds like a bit of fun.
4: He sounds like a great bit of fun.
2: Have you seen the guy on TikTok? I sent one to Nick the other day and he just goes around Melbourne and he's like reviewing these like industrial like workplace, worksite cafes, but they're just
0: I spent an hour on it the other day.
2: It's so good.
0: He just goes to one that's just called Cafe. Nothing else. Shorty B is in the room. What's your award for the evening?
2: Hello, Sean.
6: My award? Oh, hang on. I'm on guest one. Hello. Good to be here.
0: What have you got an award for tonight?
6: Well,
0: would you like to give an award to?
6: Okay. Look, I haven't really been around for long.
2: No.
0: No.
6: But do you know what? I want to give an award, and I know this is last night's content, but I want to give an award to Bailey.
2: Yeah.
6: For Bailey's Corner last night, because I know you put a lot of work into that magic trick that you did.
4: Hey, we're not talking about this trick. We're not talking about it.
6: Do you know what, mate? You went out and interviewed Dynamo, and that's pretty sick.
2: Exactly.
6: And I'm proud of you for that. So I'd like to give you the show award for that, mate.
4: I appreciate it.
6: Yeah, well done, bro.
0: Beautiful.
6: Proud of you, Bailey.
2: Well done.
4: Do you know the story?
6: Huh?
4: Yeah? No.
0: I told him that the trick didn't go to plan.
6: And I told him it didn't go to plan when you
4: but
6: did
4: it worked
6: to me
4: for Poppy.
6: The
4: right
6: too.
4: It worked in the. I
0: it
4: just
0: worked done, in the office.
4: It worked in the
6: I got Whitney Houston and it was a deal. It was meant to be, so.
0: Bailey's got plenty of time to redeem himself. Next time, a garage door company.

0: he brings a magician to Australia.
1: B&B garage store. It's not a random garage
0: store. A thing that will happen probably never again. You'll have another one to give away. My award goes to just the vibe in the room today. Just fantastic stuff.
2: Great.
0: No Carrot here. Who cares? We're fine.
2: I miss Carrot, but
3: the king of vibe, too.
0: King of vibe, mate.
3: Yeah.
0: Hey, you know, speaking of the king of vibe, you know who's on the show on Saturday?
1: Bruno Mars?
0: No, he will not be on the show. Free tickets next week. Alex Warren's going to be on the show.
2: Yes.
0: On Saturday from 5 o'clock.
1: Yeah, you're going to be able to listen to that podcast tomorrow night.
0: Tomorrow. Yeah, you'll be able to listen to the podcast tomorrow. You get a podcast early listen on the podcast. We're a digital first business, you say.
3: Yes, we are.
0: And then Monday night, if you miss it on Saturday or on the podcast, we'll play it out Monday night as a takeover from 8 o'clock as well. I can't wait to share the conversation that I had with Alex the other night.
2: I'm sad I missed it.
0: Literally one of my favourites of my career. So we'll get that for you on Monday. It'll be beautiful. Nice. Have a lovely weekend, everybody.
2: Goodbye.
4: 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That's all for tonight. Missed the show? 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
15: It has been so hot in Rome.
16: Oh no.
15: And this is not a soft city. Everything's built out of stone.
16: There is a lot of heat conduction around those brick laneways.
15: Oh my god, it is so hot.
16: I was surprised going to Rome about how much ancient Roman buildings are still just throughout the city.
15: Oh, mate, the stuff that we would have a full-blown exhibition about is just on the corner. Like, yeah. Some old ruins that we would have a big old jump and shout about, and they didn't even have a sign up for it. Tell you what, they've got a lot of in Rome though. While it is stinking hot, they've also got heaps of calendars of hot priests.
16: Oh,
15: did you
16: yeah.
15: ever see that?
16: Yeah, I think I've seen either the Daily Show or John Oliver cover the hot priest calendars.
15: It's really, yeah, I mean, we used to do the fireys. We used to have the calendars of the fireys.
16: Hot firemen,
15: but
16: yeah.
15: But yeah, you'll see in all the shops, it'll be like calendar 2027. There's just some hot priest on the front of it.
16: Is that a sin? It's not a sin to be hot.
15: Well,
16: is it?
15: But that's the thing. I can't figure out if they're putting them there with the knowledge that they're hot.
16: Yeah.
15: Or whether that's just what they look like and I just think that they're hot.
16: Right.
15: You know what I mean? Like, it's actually me that's in putting on this.
16: They'd be all pretty young priests, though. They wouldn't be all
15: Well, that's
16: popes.
15: It. And they're all Italian and they're all real sharp. You know, they all seem to be really well, nicely groomed and everything. And I'm like, oh, you don't look like any of the priests that I know. To be fair, I don't know heaps of priests. Shout out if you're a priest. Get in touch at matt.m.alex. Hey, Daiso, we promised to talk about someone who's making the waves in UK politics this past couple of weeks.
16: It doesn't take long for an algorithm these days to figure out what you're loving and the amount of UK political content I'm getting from Nigel Farage versus Count Binface it's borderline obsessive levels. So gonna chat about that at a moment. We've also got a bit of Matt Malik's mailbag to give you after our big week of Ask Us Anythings. A few questions that popped through that we thought, we might as well answer a couple more. So that's all coming up today.
17: Let's get this show on the road.
18: Let's go.
17: Here we go.
15: Well, I was interested to see what the climate was like as I was in England, Alex Dyson, because I too have been getting a lot of videos on my algorithm that do revolve around this reform UK kind of attitude in England. Lots of people at rallies, you know, wrapped in English flags, boldly stating they want their country back, etc. I mean, a lot of the stuff that I'm seeing is usually some kind of left-leaning media person, you know, standing in the middle of those people trying to, you know, create gotcha moments. Sometimes successfully and sometimes, you know, whatever.
16: Earlier in the week, you did say, whilst in Italy, you and Belinda figured out you weren't boat people, which was probably lucky going through England, because there was a few people at those rallies who are rallying against boat people.
15: Oh, exactly.
16: It's one of the most fascinating political contests is about to happen in the UK. The quick recap, if you're not across it, is Nigel Farage riding a wave of popularity, but then found out he was accepting some very large gifts, and they're personal gifts that he hadn't declared.
15: This is okay. We talked about day stays at motels.
16: Yeah.
15: I would say getting £5 million crypto gifts has got to be up there.
16: That's day stay level, isn't it?
15: It is easily a day stay motel level of sus-as. In fact, I dare say they go hand in hand, don't they? Anyone who's accepting £5 million crypto gift has undoubtedly stayed at a day stay once or twice.
16: Yeah, just daylight hours in the hotel room there. So Nigel Farage wanted to take the heat out of this. He resigned and said, well, let's let the people of Clacton, my constituents, decide whether they care about this gift I got. Now, all the other parties over there, the Labour Party, the Greens, the Conservatives, the Tories, as they're called, they all, instead of running candidates against him, they're like, we're not going to be part of your theatrical stunt here, you know. You declare I'm resigning and then run again. It's like, we're not going to go up against you. Go for it. And so he's running almost uncontested, except for one man, and that is a man with a bin on his head. His name is Count Binface. He's run in many UK by-elections before. He's actually a comedian who dresses up as a quote-unquote intergalactic space warrior from the planet Sigma 9.
19: I was on my way back home to Sigma 9, bit of R&R, and then old Nigel throws his toys out of the pram, has a hissy fit, calls an unnecessary by-election. I got wind of that. I've turned around the starship pronto. How about that? Lovely.
16: So now, the leader of reform is running against a human bin.
15: And I got to tell you, the bin looks good.
16: The bin is looking good. I'm not a betting man, the bin is as running. You know, Matokine, but people are saying, look, it's unlikely still that he gets beaten by a bin. There's memes coming up. T-shirts. The bin can win. Saying this could be Clacton's Bindependence Day. Like, there is huge momentum because the policies are sensible. Capping the price of croissants is pretty good. Moving the hand dryer. I think it's the Crown and Treaty Hotel. Moving the hand dryer to a more sensible location in the men's bathrooms.
15: Have you seen where it is? It's right behind one of the urinals. So if you go to the toilet, it sets off the hand dryer. It's very annoying.
16: It is. Build at least one affordable house. So this is huge. And to tell you what, Count Binface doing very well in the media rounds. He's popping up on all the big TV shows. The weird thing is it's now sort of
18: because he's the only one running against Nigel Farage, he's getting all of the attention. And I think part of it is he's got a bin on his head. It's like a bin-shaped helmet.
15: This is... Oh, we haven't seen a revolt this big since the Nickelback pickle. I reckon this is up there. Do you remember the Nickelback pickle?
16: I don't remember the Nickelback pickle.
15: It was, can this pickle get more likes than Nickelback? And it got, like, millions of likes.
16: Nigel Farage tried to, and literally in his speech where he resigned, he tried to frame it as, it's now me versus the establishment. Problem is the establishment's not running. It's now a human being. And therefore, he's the establishment. He's the politician. And so it's somewhat backfired on him because you've got people on the news going, there is no way I'm going to be voting for a joke candidate with dreadful policies. And so that's why I hope Count Binface wins. You know, pulling the old switcheroo on Nigel.
15: Yeah, well, this is not the first time Count Binface has stood. He's gone up against quite a few people. Boris Johnson, Rishi Sunak, Sadiq Khan, who's the Lord Mayor of London for a while, Keir Starmer, never been elected. Does get the media attention, but this is the first time I've heard about him. He previously campaigned as Lord Buckethead. But obviously, the bucket wasn't
16: enough.
15: Wasn't base level enough. You know, there's probably too much integrity in a bucket. He needed to just lower the bar even further.
16: Yeah.
15: I like this. Count Binface summed up his campaign with a simple message. I'm not Nigel Farage. That's all you need to know, basically.
16: His real name is Jonathan David Harvey, right? He's just this British comedian who does this a lot. So now they're trying to find out who funds him to try and, like, expose Count Binface. I'm like, don't bother. The man's a human bin. And take the conversation over to, I'm a person, he's a bin. Stay in those areas and you'll probably win it, okay? Don't talk about who's funding his campaign. I think people who are donating to him, you know, buying the merch and that sort of stuff, he gives half of the money he gets to a homelessness charity is what I've heard.
15: Well, it'll be a very interesting result unfolding.
16: The people of Clacton have the chance to do the funniest thing.
15: Don't let us down.
16: Don't let us down.
20: Mailbag.
16: Well, it is a Friday, so we thought we'd bring back the Matt and Alex mailbag, because while we had a fun week of Ask Us Anythings, it did prompt you to keep sending more questions. And so we thought we'd dig up a couple, Matt, that we did not get to. The first one, this is from Aaron. And Aaron says, thoughts of an AMA if it's not too late. This is probably guided more towards Bron. As a male with three kids, when we go out with the boys, we always talk about whether we still have quote-unquote game or not. Being so out of the loop for years, there's always one or two of us that will try and flirt with women just to see if we've still got it. Do women do the same? What do you reckon, Bron?
21: I don't think I've seen it out in the wild like that.
15: What do you mean out in the wild? Do you mean online
21: more?
15: No,
21: like in... No, I don't think I've seen it just at all.
16: People who aren't interested in actually pursuing anything but are just looking for that little ego boost, and it's like, yeah, I've still got a bit of it.
21: I think if it happens, people are happy that it happens. But I don't think – I haven't seen any women go out and – I mean, I don't know all the women in the world.
15: You don't even – really?
21: I haven't seen it happen. But you know what? I don't like this for two reasons.
15: Okay.
21: You're disrespecting your – wife, and you're also just wasting the time of somebody who might be single, and you're just annoying them for no reason.
15: Oh, I mean, come on. I don't know.
16: What if they are also in the same situation? They're like, oh, someone said a flirty thing to me today. I feel good about myself.
15: Yeah.
21: Mm.
16: And Aaron's not saying if the partners don't know it. We didn't say, so behind our partners' backs without telling them, they could be very well involved. Not involved, but very well aware of what's going on.
21: Do you reckon?
15: I don't think the partner is going, yeah, go out with the boys and see if you can, you know, feel good about yourselves and flirt with some women.
21: Pick up random women. Yeah, I don't know about that.
16: You don't reckon? Well, I don't think if they go, yeah, yeah, go do it. But it could be like, oh, so I tried to flirt with people just to see. That could be an eye-rolling, situation.
21: That would be a breakup situation.
16: Really? Oh, okay, Aaron. Well, be careful there then.
15: Well, what do you mean, Daiso? If Annalise is like, hey, I'm just going to go out and flirt with some dudes to see if I've still got it, you'd be okay with that?
18: I'd be confused. It wouldn't be in her nature to do that.
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2: Yeah, I am Alex, and across from me, back in the country, it's Matt O'Kind. Matty boy, how are you? How's the jet lag?
3: Oh, yes, I am back. I tell you what, exciting times to be back on the ground here in Oz, bumping into listeners of the podcast.
2: In real life? We have them in real life? Until we actually see them in real life, until you actually say hello to us, you are merely hypothetical.
3: Yeah, well, I mean, over the weekend, bumped into gentleman Sudi. He's a bread delivery driver here in Brisbane. Bumped into him out the front of my local supermarket. He was like, I listen to the podcast all the time.
2: Sick.
3: He's like, well, you must have just gotten back. He was like, can I ask, why did you sound so scratchy the last couple of eps? I was like, bro, I'm recording in the middle of the night in an apartment after I've got some cold that I've picked up on in the travels.
2: Yep.
3: It was a little bit rough, but I'm back. I'm raring to go, and I'm so excited.
2: And you got to make the most of the local produce while you're there, Matt O'Kine. Italy, some of the best vineyards in the world.
3: It wasn't that, mate. I was just a bit tired. Although, I'll tell you what, a half-litre carafe doesn't go bad with the long lunches, that's for sure. But I'm going to tell you about someone who I bumped into on my travels who I was not expecting to see.
2: Damn.
3: Also, some interesting... An interesting request that made me realise that, you know, other countries treat what we do here very differently.
2: Okay.
3: I'll explain. I'll elaborate later on. We've also, I'm hoping, got a parody from you, Alex Dyson.
2: Well, it's a Monday. We'll see what we've got in the cupboard.
3: Oh, I can't wait. Let's dive in. Matt and Alex All Day Breakfast. Hope you're well.
4: Let's get this show on the road.
5: Let's go.
2: Here we go. Before we get into your tales, Matt O'Kine, there's one question that I'm sure everyone tuning into this podcast is hanging by a thread to find out. Okay, yeah. Knowing Matt O'Kine is landing back in Brisbane at Brisbane International Airport, and that is, did you remember how you went to the airport and then do the correct thing on the way home? Because
3: what do you mean?
2: Well, last time you flew back, you got an Uber back to your place, then realized that you had actually driven yourself to the airport. So had to Uber back to the airport and get your car and drive it home, thus ruining both time-saving and money-saving efforts that you'd put in.
3: Oh, man, we got smashed with the jet lag bug. So we landed at basically midnight.
2: Ooh.
3: And then, you know, once you do all of the passporty stuff and then you're getting your ride share from the airport, we didn't get home until about 1 a.m. and then, you know, didn't get to sleep till 3. So we've been caned by jet lag all across the weekend.
2: Did Sophia go straight back to school?
3: No, we all had a bed day.
2: Okay, good.
3: The day that we got back. And I tell you what, it was good. Families should put forward the bed day offer a little bit more often. Because I think as a family, you feel this pressure to have to do stuff all the time.
2: And get up out of bed.
3: Yeah. Exactly. And really, every now and then, you should just be like, you know what? We're all having a bed day. Bed is mandatory today. Bron, do you ever give yourselves bed days?
6: No, I'm lucky. Both me and Steve are lucky to give each other an hour each on the weekend.
3: Exactly right. Like, why do we do this to ourselves?
6: Yeah.
2: Yeah.
6: But one of us has to get up with a baby.
3: Daiso's not living in the world of having, like, I remember hearing parents talk about, oh, on Sundays I get to have a sleep in and on Saturdays, you know, he gets to have a sleep in. And I remember just thinking, that sounds awful. And now that I'm living it, it is. It stinks.
6: And you can never, like, properly sleep in because they're making noise outside.
3: Oh,
6: the side,
3: they're clangoring about everywhere. And, yeah, then, you know, Sophia will come in. Oh, can you help me with my Lego? I'm like, oh, okay. Can you just find the piece?
6: And then I get a bit of FOMO too. Like, well, oh, they're having, like, fun without me.
2: Oh, damn.
3: Overall, I really genuinely did have such a great trip. Don't listen to the hate online for, you know, the far right hate that people are spewing about Europe.
2: Well, you mean the, you know, far left hate having a crack at Pauline for enjoying Sicily with Gina.
3: I didn't
2: did bump into her.
3: I didn't.
2: That would have been so good. Do you know what I would have loved? Because last time Matt was on a holiday and in a holiday pool, he thought he was scaring Belinda by doing a little Jaws shark under the water. So imagine if you'd done that and it was Gina Reinhardt. Dun-dun. Dun-dun.
3: Yes, this area is known for grab sharks. A very inappropriate tush squeeze. Wowzers. That would have made the news. So, a couple of things. Rome, the free sparkling water fountains, if you don't mind.
2: Oh, yeah. Well, have like just seen- public, as in you, when you go out and you press the water fountain, it's sparkling water.
3: There's these little kiosks that you just walk up, you just put a 1.5 litre bottle underneath of, you can choose still or sparkling, fills your whole bottle up.
2: Damn.
3: If you don't mind.
2: That's one step away from soft drink and the bubblers. That is so close to the most promised campaign promise for school election council that Australians ever have.
3: Well, how about this? There actually is one in the Italian town of Abruzzo in Italy, the Fontana del Vino.
2: No.
3: Literally. A free 24-hour local red wine fountain for travellers.
2: No.
3: What? See, this is the problem.
2: And I bet you walk up to it, someone's got their whole mouth over the nozzle.
3: No. No. Like, it's supposed to be done with grace, you know, and like they yeah. say, they basically, yeah, yeah. the rule is don't take the piss, you know, when you're taking the piss. But here's the thing. This is everywhere I was looking around Europe. It's just this classic thing of travels when you're walking around going, well, we'd ruin this. We would absolutely, if we could do this, we'd ruin it.
2: You immediately would be bad.
3: It would take about the grand total of 20 seconds before some gronk ruined our fountain of wine. It would just be ruined.
2: It's so funny as well because here, free public toilets, so you can take a piss for free, but over in Europe, you can take the piss for free, and yet you have to get charged like a 50 euro cents to use a public restroom over in Europe. They charge you to take a piss.
3: I know exactly
2: you know
3: what you're
2: I'm
3: saying.
2: Talking about here.
3: So I didn't bump into Pauline or Gina, but I'll tell you who I did bump into. This is just the, you know, craziness of the world, 7 billion people walking through Rome, burning hot. It was too hot, if I've got to be honest. It was 38 degrees. It's such a concrete city, so hot. Yeah. Going to a lunch, my friend who was visiting us from Hamburg, he's been to Rome a couple of times. He's like, oh, let's go to this restaurant I went to last time. It's pretty good. Some place called, I don't know, Gino's.
2: Is that real?
3: Genuinely, walk in.
2: Is it called Gino's?
3: Yeah, well, it's like Restaurante del Gino's or whatever. It's Gino's restaurant. Anyway, walk in, Concetta Carista.
2: No. Hang on a second. The most Italian Triple J breakfast host we've ever had is sitting in a restaurant in Italy and you walk in.
3: Bro, because I'm like, what? Oh, hey. And Belinda's behind me. She's like, who the hell is Matt saying hello to?
2: Yeah.
3: In Italy, like, we just walked into a random restaurant. How does he even know anyone time. Here? And then walk in, there she is.
2: She's just retired from Triple J Breakfast, and then you run into her at a restaurant in Rome.
3: I couldn't believe it. I could not believe it. Both enjoying the carbonara.
2: And she would have freaked out.
3: I know. She's like, what? Like, it would have had to the process.
2: Yeah.
3: You go, what's going on here? So, yes, it was great to see
2: you. What did you do? Like, I need to say, what happened there? What happened afterwards?
3: Have you been to these restaurants? There's people bustling in and out all the time. There's waiters walking around. They take this stuff very seriously. I'm trying to talk. I'm in the way of waiters. They're like, you know, can you
2: Scoozy?
3: Move? Yeah.
2: Scoozy? Exactly.
3: They're carrying like three bowls of cacio pepe. And I'm like, oh, sorry. I'm just catching up with a friend. They're like, cool. Do it somewhere else.
2: Oh, my
3: God. So we got ushered around the corner. We're like, okay, we'll talk later. And then they did come around and say g'day. She was with her cousin. And
2: so crazy.
3: And then, you know, I said, oh, we're going for a drink later on the Savo if you want to come and join us. And she didn't. So there you go. I got dogged by Concetta in Rome. Even on the other side of the world, she doesn't want to catch up with me. So that's fine. No, that's cool. Just thought it might be interesting to, you know, catch up on the other side of the world. But no, apparently Conchetta's got other things that she wants to do.
2: This is the thing, isn't it? It's a bloody cost of living crisis still. productivity absolutely stagnant, right?
3: Mm.
2: And yet, the little Greek holiday snaps. Oh, here I am. Oh, Santorini. You're like, sorry. Oh, I thought we all agreed that we're all cutting back at the moment.
3: Mate, we can't all... Okay, this is just a simple... This is a pledge, all right? Yeah. I implore people. If you've got the money right now, spend it. Please spend it. There are businesses. You know what it's like. You run a small business.
2: Yeah, what about in this country, mate? What spending it in-house? There are some bloody local wine shops and some comedy venues that need people to come and say hello. And here you are giving it to bloody Gino. Gino doesn't need the cash.
3: Well, me and Conchetta both contributing to Gino's coffers, if you don't mind. Yeah, well, that'd be fine if restaurants around here did the amatriciano that Gino does.
2: Yeah, just a bit of cracked pepper. That's his overheads at the moment. Gino.
3: Actually, well, I was doing my bit to promote Brisbane, thank you very much. But I'm not going to lie, it was quite startling how few people still know of Brisbane. And even worse...
2: What do you mean? Oh, okay. So whilst you're on the streets of Rome and people are like, oh, where are you from? You say, yeah. Brisbane, come and visit Brisbane.
3: And then their eyes just glaze over because they're hoping you'll say, you know, Sydney.
2: Yeah.
3: Or Melbourne, and then suddenly you say Brisbane, they go, ah, oh, and then the conversation immediately stops. And then so I then have to, like, give it a little bit of life support. So I chuck in, yeah, you know, we've got the Olympics in 2032. Literally every single person I said that to went, oh, do you? I'm like, what do you mean, do? You don't know?
2: Mm.
3: Has the news not spread that we're hosting the Olympics?
2: Is that still happening? Are we still... Are we still doing that, are we? Okay.
3: Seriously, I was shocked. I can't believe how few people are like, oh, hiya. Yeah, interesting.
0: Come for the story, stay for the detours. Matt and Alex, the all-day breakfast podcast for your super-duper early morning.
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2: Here's a little question that I've got for you about...
3: Right.
2: We checked into an accommodation on this little island of Ischia. Beautiful, beautiful island. Loved it. And went to go swim in the swimming pool. And the caretaker, you know, the gentleman who runs the hotel, the little... It's a very low-key little resorty apartment complexy thing. He kind of comes into the pool at about 5 p.m. in the afternoon. Me and Sophia having a swim. Belinda's there. And he sort of just looks at us and holds up a little, like, swimming cap. And he says, I gave you caps in your room.
3: Okay, he said three swimming caps. So, towels, soaps, swimming caps.
2: Yeah. Well, he's like, yeah, you need to wear them in the pool. And we're like, oh.
3: You need to?
2: Yes.
3: Oh.
2: So, suddenly he's like, yeah, you should. You can't be in the pool without the caps. And we're like, oh okay. So suddenly we all have to go and put on these little caps, like we're in one of those synchronized swimming dance videos from the 30s, you know, that style.
3: Oh, so it's not like an Olympics swimming cap, like a really tight, like aerodynamic one. It's more
2: no,
3: the
2: not
3: sort
2: like
3: of
2: a rubber one. It's like a little cloth style one that you wore in year one. And then he just started doing backstroke through the pool.
3: And he was the hotel manager, yeah. Man.
2: Well, he obviously owns the whole thing.
3: Right.
2: So it's his pool, technically.
3: And so he's wearing a cap in the pool?
2: Yeah, he's wearing a cap.
3: And he's backstroking through the pool.
2: Yeah, and then suddenly we're like, oh, it feels weird. We're sort of in this guy's pool, really.
3: With him.
2: And we're not wearing the right attire. But we told a friend, we're like, is it weird that we had to wear caps in the pool?
3: Mm.
2: And my friend was like, oh, no, not at all. Europe treats this stuff completely differently.
3: What's the thought behind it? I'm thinking, is it so that you don't have to clean the filter from hair as much? Is that what?
2: I reckon. So I don't know why he gave me one. I'm like, bro, I could shed my whole layer and not a single follicle will end up in your filter, my guy. Leave me out of this.
3: Yeah.
2: I was looking at Sophia and Belinda like, they're the culprits.
3: Yeah,
2: not
3: yeah,
2: me.
3: Yeah. Don't look at this. Cool, this dome is not shedding anything anymore. Years ago, yeah, your filter would have been absolutely carpeted.
2: Yeah. The filter would have looked like Bob Marley once I got out of here. But no, not anymore, mate.
3: That race has been run.
2: So, yeah, my friend was like, no, it's completely different. He said that he went to a pool in Greece, and there are a couple of things that you need if you go to a pool in Greece. Usually you need this is a public pool, you need a medical certificate from both a cardiologist.
3: Whoa, hang on.
2: Clearing you for physical exercise, and a dermatologist. Clearing you of infectious skin diseases.
3: Whoa.
2: And at times a gynecological report.
3: Oh, no.
2: Clearing you of
3: no
2: vaginal infections.
3: To swim in the pool, you need to bring three pieces of paper.
2: Now, in some instances, mostly you need the dermatological report and the cardiologist thing.
3: If you feel like swimming in a pool, that is wild, wild paperwork.
2: And then here's another thing. To swim in a Greek public pool, female swimmers are required to present a medical certificate from a gynecologist, confirming they are free from communicable diseases. This may be renewed annually.
3: This is wild. I mean, in Australia, the worst I've seen is the pool rules up on the side of the thing, and it says, do not swim if you've had diarrhea in the last 2 weeks. That's as close to that. But it's an honour system, you know?
2: Well,
3: it's not present the diarrhea report from the doctor. It's, come on, guys, let's be honest here. Don't run by the pool and no runs in the pool. Please.
2: So that's why people from Europe must come to... Because I've been to a public pool on a hot summer's day in Australia, and it's like swimming in soup after a while. The film on top of the pool looks like I'm in some sort of lily pond.
3: Speaking of Brisbane attractions, if you were down at the South Bank pool down there, if everyone swimming there had to present their papers, I tell you what, they'd be turned away at the border. It would be... It'd be Donald Trump's America there.
2: I've seen days where I can't tell the difference between the South Bank pool and the Brisbane River. It's got a nice brown tinge to it by the end of a hot day. No, I'm joking. The South Bank beach is awesome. But yeah, because Belinda was also saying in Sweden, if you get in the public pool without a solid showering off beforehand,
4: yeah,
2: everyone thinks that you are actually just filth. That you're they would just think you were disgusting.
4: It's the old double dip in the chip kind of.
2: Yeah, yeah, right.
4: People have standards.
2: I saw another Instagram where a lady and her partner got turned away from a public pool for him wearing board shorts. You can only wear DTs or like little shorties.
4: Yep.
2: In the pool. You cannot wear board shorts.
4: You must be able to see an outline. Otherwise, you would.
2: If I can't see a vein, you are not coming in here.
3: Well, speaking of Greece, Matt O'Kine, have you been lining up to see the ancient Greek epic brought to life on the very big screen, Christopher Nolan's The Odyssey?
2: Oh, I didn't know. It was a thing. I thought you were going to say he's remaking the film Grease.
3: Christopher Nolan to remake the film Grease, please?
2: Could you imagine?
3: Damn.
2: There's some things in there that don't pass the sniff test in 2026.
4: Just imagine Grease like in the trailer for Inception. Just the real, boom, one woman, boom, joining a new school, boom.
3: Grease soundtrack by Hans Zimmer. Hans Zimmer mega
2: just
3: mix.
2: Lots of style violins.
4: That'd be awesome. No, but I don't know. This is pretty. I've been watching, like, it's been popping up in my reels and stuff. Like, he's filmed it on an IMAX camera. It's like such a big chunky thing. And I saw Matt Damon talking about it. Like, the camera's so chunky, right? Mm. Matt Damon's doing a scene with one of the other actors, and it's, you know, it's the all-star cast we've got going here for the Odyssey. You've got Pattinson, Holland, Zendaya, Hathaway.
2: Ooh,
4: there's some big hitters in here. But the camera's so chunky that when Matt Damon's meant to be talking to his friend, like, the eye lines is just all messed up because you got to stand away from where the camera is, right?
2: Oh, yeah, I know exactly what you're saying.
4: So what they did was they put it like a mirror on the side of the camera. So then Matt Damon stood at an angle and looked into the mirror and then saw the other actor. So you're still looking at the actor, God. So you could act as if you're seeing their emotions and their facial expressions and all of that, but they're actually standing off like at a right angle to the camera.
2: That's crazy.
4: How would you do that if you and Denise had to do that on Mother and Son?
2: Well, I mean, you know, we don't have the budget for special mirrors. So usually if the actor can't fit beside the camera where your eye line's supposed to be is they just put a little piece of like yellow tape on the side of the camera, really? And they're like, that's Denise now. And so you're just acting to a little square of fluoro tape.
4: Really?
2: Trying to get all emotional to some tape. I'll tell you what, that's where your $30,000 hex debt from your acting school bloody university fees, that's where that comes into handy.
4: Oh, that's good. These bloody A-list celebrities, absolutely.
2: Oh, I need to
4: molly
2: see the
4: coddle.
2: Face,
4: yeah.
2: Please.
4: You bloody actor some tape, then you're earning your bloody millions.
2: Learn
4: thank you.
2: Learn how to pretend, Damon. Yeah? Yeah, it's not a documentary, is it, Matt?
4: I'm quite excited, man, because one of my favourite films is Memento, which was Nolan's second film. Mm. And it's good. Like, I could chuck on an Inception and just have a rollicking old time. What about yourself? Are you a fan of the genre?
2: I like Batman.
4: What about Interstellar? Because talking to Annalise about this new film, should we go watch that? She's like, dudes on Hinge are going to have to find a new favourite film if Interstellar is overtaken by
2: Interstellar.
4: The Odyssey.
2: Interstellar. That was a good one.
4: Mm.
2: But I don't know if I care much for The Odyssey. Well, look, who knows?
4: It's funny just seeing Matt Damon with a beard and you're just like, that's Matt Damon with a beard. Like, it's such, so well-known actors. Like, it's nice to disappear into things. You're like, oh, that's Jason Bourne. what's he up to now? Oh, that's Goodwill Hunting Man. You know, it's like.
2: Do you reckon it's a real beard? Looks pretty decent.
4: Well, it's also the conversations around the translations of the Greek texts, and there's all that kind of stuff, and casting Greek actors and whatever in those sort of worlds. How do you, what do you prescribe, Matt? You're in the business.
2: Well, you don't need to be as, you don't need to be that faithful to it, do you?
4: I don't think so.
2: People back in the day, they wrote a lot of fluff. There's a lot of filler in some of these books.
4: So anyway, I'm excited, Matt O'Kine. Very excited. So excited, in fact.
2: Oh.
4: I thought we'd take a little trip down memory lane. Shall we do it?
2: Oh, let's do it.
5: A director. He's a director. I'm winning Oscars. He's winning Oscars.

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2: And the biggest range.
1: That too.
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1: Let's get two.
2: Woohoo!
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9: The nickname detectives are going to put their badges on and play next. That is, you call up on 131060, tell us your nickname. We have to guess how you got it. That is how you play it, but it doesn't always go like
10: now,
9: that.
10: Now, do you remember last time we played last week and we called Crete?
11: Yes.
10: I believe it was Missy. Were we calling Missy in Crete? And she had an unbelievable nickname. Tell us, is this your nickname, Marissa?
12: It's not my nickname.
10: Whose is it?
12: It's another nickname.
10: Oh, great. No, okay. What is it?
12: It's Missy.
10: Missy would be a good nickname for Marissa.
9: Yeah.
11: Yeah.
12: But it is. It is.
10: Missy. Oh,
9: so it is your nickname?
12: Yes, it is.
11: Oh, that's just James Blake not knowing how it works. Hey, let's call someone in Greece and get him. Like, that is...
10: It was amazing.
11: Very
10: James,
11: obvious.
10: But James, how long have you been a producer on the show?
13: I've been here since 2022.
10: That's four years. Over 4 years. And that was an amazing call.
9: Nickname detectives, clearly it is a spectrum.
10: Yeah.
9: You know, at one end, you've got the nickname. Oh, yeah, you were close. When I was three, I tripped over and my grandpa called me this and it's a thing we'll never figure out.
10: Yeah.
9: Versus, my name's Nicholas, my nickname's Nick. 1060, give us a buzz. If you know how to play it, hopefully. Try and get somewhere between those goalposts and we'll have a good old time.
7: Three voices, too many lols. Fifi, Fev, and Nick.

0: We love a nickname, and we love figuring out how you got your nickname. And that's the fun part. Nicknames are fun. George from Faulkner. Hey, George.
1: G'day, nickname detective.
0: Oh, thank G'day, you George. For giving us our official titles in this segment, George. Now, George, we need to get to the bottom of this. What is your nickname?
1: My nickname is Elmo.
2: Elmo.
3: My name's Elmo.
0: I know I was going to say, do you have a wacky voice, but you don't. Do you?
1: I can be an Elmo if you want me to.
0: Oh, you can too.
2: Can he?
1: I can.
0: Yeah. That wasn't bad. Are you all red? Do you go? Do you get red like a beetroot?
1: No, I don't.
2: Elmo. Who's Elmo's friend? Has he got any friends?
0: Oscar the Grouch. Mm. Cookie Monster.
1: Well, could be the Cookie Monster, but.
0: Then you'd be the Cookie Monster.
4: Yeah, then you'd be the
2: George,
4: Cookie Monster.
2: Yeah, but George Cook. George. What's your last name, George?
1: Abdo. Has got nothing to do with Elmo.
2: Okay,
0: I've got a question. Does your nickname Elmo have anything to do with the Sesame Street character Elmo?
1: It sure does.
0: Oh, okay. Yeah.
4: That's Elmo one where there's no other Elmo.
5: Last guesses.
2: Are you a puppet? Does someone pull your strings?
1: No, mate, never.
5: Three.
0: I mean, I don't want to say this, but Elmo is quite annoying. Are you annoying?
1: I don't think I am.
0: Okay.
4: All right, you're done. Sorry, guys.
0: Time's out.
4: And I just want to say, you and Fev were amazing there, Fee. I added nothing.
1: Good questions. But
0: George, why are you Elmo?
1: So when I'm riding my motorbike, I used to, I had a onesie, Elmo onesie.
2: I can't believe we didn't get that.
4: That was actually, you're not going to believe me, Fee.
2: I can't believe we didn't get that.
4: 10 more seconds.
2: Yeah.
4: That's what I was going to
2: say. I would have had 1,000 guesses and not got that.
0: What?
1: It was a stumpy one. So I ended up wearing my onesie down to a bike meet and wore that onesie, and everyone was, okay, you're Elmo from now on. So
2: it's a good nickname,
0: onesie.
2: But yeah, we wouldn't have got it.
0: No.
4: Couldn't have guessed.
0: That you got us, George.
2: Right.
0: So we're nil and one to George. Thank you, George. Josh in Cranbourne. Morning, Josh.
6: Good morning, detectives.
4: Morning, Josh. Mate.
0: Joshy, what is your nickname?
6: My nickname was Milky.
2: Did you wear a Rev costume on a motorbike and ride down to a meet?
6: Thankfully not, no.
4: All right.
2: Can you squeeze milk out of your nipple?
6: No.
4: Are you just pasty?
2: Yeah, pasty. White.
6: No, I've got a little bit of colour on me.
0: Does it have anything to do with milk, like you drank a lot of milk as a kid?
6: No.
2: Loves the Kahlura milk. Oh, you got real white hair.
6: At the time, yes.
4: Bang.
0: That's it.
4: Yeah. Okay. Nicely done.
0: Sign?
2: Albino style.
6: Like the Milky Bar Kid.
0: I said the Milky Bar Kid.
4: Well done.
0: Josh, bang. Thank you for that. We got one.
5: Legends tickets as well for everyone playing Nickname Detectives. Well done, mate. We'll see you tonight.
6: Oh, thank you.
2: he's not using them.
4: He's pumped up.
0: Enjoy
4: he's
0: that. David in Lynbrook. Morning,
4: We're
0: Dave.
4: We're about to see those on eBay this hour.
7: Morning, detectives.
2: G'day,
0: Dave,
2: mate.
0: What is your nickname?
7: Mike.
0: did someone forget your name and just keep calling you Mike?
7: No.
2: Is your last name Jordan?
7: No.
0: Oh, that would have been good.
4: David, Mike.
0: Mike. Anything to do with microphones?
2: Yeah.
7: No.
2: What's your last name, Dave?
7: Hunt.
0: Oh, I got it. Amazing.
8: It's called Fifi Fev and Nick's Happy Hour, and we take that pretty seriously.
4: All right. He's in here. He's got a notebook.
0: JB, James Blake is in the studio. Nerd alert.
9: Nerd alert. Thank you for the anthem.
0: I appreciate it. And you are our OH&S marshal. You nominate yourself as hall monitor.
4: Fire warden. Mm. Put his hand up to be a fire warden.
9: Yeah. Kind of regretting that. We had a drill last week, and we've got another meeting next week about the fire systems.
2: I tell you what, just if there's a fire, get out. Simple.
4: Yeah.
2: What do you need a meeting
9: That's
2: for?
9: That's kind of what the entire training is all about. But
2: just get out.
9: Do it. You got to.
2: If you can't get out, jump out the window.
0: The only thing, and maybe it's a good thing, James, is our fire warden, because we, I think, have been responsible for two of the evacuations.
9: It's been good to be able to liaise with the fire department on those occasions. Because, real sees real.
0: So when I was putting my feet on OnlyFans and we set off some candles for the photo shoot, the seductive photo shoot next minute, The whole of Fox FM is out on the street.
9: And the rest of the businesses that are in this building.
4: I just realised JB to the fire department is like me to Fev in the Legends game. He really thinks he's the same, but he's not. It's just a bloke wearing
9: a key link in the chain.
0: Now, more importantly,
2: what are you doing in here, man?
0: Well, because cost of living crisis, and James Blake thinks he can help everyone listening with their cost of living crisis.
9: Yep. So I'm always looking. Chris Kohler, he's a great financial journalist. I'm taking in his tips. I'm looking at Barefoot Investor. He's got great tips.
0: I saw Chris Kohler. I follow him. Yesterday he was having a crack at delivery services, and he was right.
9: He has a brilliant book. Mm. That's unspoken.
0: And his dad's a bit of a finance guru.
9: Alan Kohler.
0: Alan, yeah.
2: Bet Nation have great tips too.
4: Oh, jeez.
9: Gamble responsibly. Another financial influencer that I came across yesterday, Bryn Bamba, has, I think this is a really good tip. It's all about taking control of your spending. So here's a little bit of Bryn.
2: Thanks, Einstein.
3: I got a message on LinkedIn from a woman in Spain that said, I peed on cash every day for a month and I got the job. So the way it works, peeing on your credit card switches the power dynamic. You go from a place of feeling helpless, powerless, into a position of power. I know what I'm doing. I am the steward of the money I have, these lines of credit, these credit cards. I know what to do.
2: Did she say she weighed on her money? What for?
9: To take back control of her finances.
0: Sorry, I couldn't answer her accent. She said what?
9: She pees on her cash and credit cards too.
0: But like, is that metaphorically speaking?
9: She's a kinky financial advisor.
0: That's disgusting. And why would you do that?
2: Why would you? Yeah, because other people are going to touch
0: you. You said you were helping us with our cost of living.
9: Yeah, well, you know, in a crisis, try everything.
0: So I'll tell
4: you
0: what,
4: you wouldn't want to be the barefoot investor around her. Chuck some shoes on, champ. Look out for the puddle.
8: Orders up. Fifi, Fev and Nick's happy hour. You are welcome.
0: That's a rite of passage movie. Like, there are some moments, movies, you need to experience in your life.
4: You said watch it with the boys.
0: Yes.
4: Doesn't it have Nazis and stuff in it?
0: There's an element of that, but that's history. World War One or Two. That was the most boring. Even as a kid, I remember going, "This is quite boring," and I didn't understand it because it went over my head.
2: Yeah,
0: but it's part of history.
2: Yeah, and it melted you. Sound of Music. Never watched it. And there's
0: amazing.
2: Obviously some great songs
0: it's my best
2: in the Sound of Music
0: of all time.
2: What's that most famous song? This one.
0: Hills Are Alive.
2: Yeah.
0: You Can't Fix a Problem Like Maria. I mean, there's so many.
2: Yeah, and Josiah came up with a stat. He's like, did you, or you tell the stat?
5: Well, there's this scene in The Sound of Music.
4: Oh, here we go. Where, if you zoom in on it and reverse what they
5: honestly,
4: say.
5: No, honestly, we used to, I've known this since like when I was in school, when I was younger. It's on YouTube and stuff where they didn't edit a scene out and they're walking through like one of the iconic scenes and you see someone, unfortunately, in the background, they were dead.
2: It was hanging from a tree.
5: And they didn't edit it out.
2: And it melted Fee. He's like, what?
0: Well, no, I said that never happened.
2: That never
0: absolutely
2: happened.
0: Not. I've seen the Sound of Music multiple times.
2: And so I've
5: the
2: just
5: hills
2: got,
5: are alive, but so he is not.
2: I just said to Josiah, man, show us the clip because we're about to do this rave. And as I watched the clip, I've realised, because I've watched that clip, I've watched that show. It's a different show.
4: What do you mean?
2: It's a Wizard of Oz. Josiah thought it was the Sound of Music.
5: They're both movies that my grandma forced me to watch when I was younger. Surely they're from the same era.
0: They
5: aren't
0: are. I would argue Sound of Music, Wizard of Oz, Grease. Like there are musicals you had to have seen as a kid.
4: Yeah, I know, but they're slightly different.
0: Different
4: eras.
0: In the same world.
2: I watched the clipboxy, and it's the guy in the tin and the dog, and they're just skipping
0: it's
2: down
0: the Tin
2: and
0: Man.
2: The Tin Man, and I'm like, and at the bottom of it, it says The Wizard of Oz.
5: I still didn't pick up on it.
0: Can we go back to this conspiracy? Did someone die in there?
5: Yeah, you could see it.
2: You can see, it's they're just
5: never got edited out.
0: Yeah. Yeah. Leon, is that true?
10: Absolutely not. It's false.
0: Is it that?
10: It's a famous urban legend.
2: Yeah, but they're going to say it's
0: so
2: not real because of
0: that they've seen.
10: It's a crane. It's been digitally enhanced in the 90s and zoomed in, and it was like a crane from the set with like a swing.
2: That's what they
10: tell
2: lawsuits, bro.
5: Yeah,
2: they just made it up.
10: It just shows a lot of research that Josiah goes into with these conspiracies.
5: No, this is legit.
0: They're just trying to cover their tracks.
5: Yeah.
2: It's not like what happened with the gun and the bullet with the Western a couple years ago. That because That's in life now. That we can see all that.
0: Alec Baldwin.
2: But this year, they're like, oh, we'll cover that up because it was, what, 50s or something, 60s, whenever that is. They can cover that stuff up.
0: They could have edited it out.
2: But they couldn't then.
10: One thing that is true about Wizard of Oz, you know about the asbestos snow?
0: No.
5: What?
10: There was snow used in the film, fake snow, and it was asbestos, essentially.
0: Is everyone okay?
10: No.
8: 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Fifi, Fev and Nick's happy hour. 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
3: Imagine entering a bodybuilding competition and deciding 5 months out from it you're going to do no weightlifting, take anabolic steroids and drink 24 beers a day.
4: I like it.
3: It's wild, and it is what our next guest did. Peter Mosfield joining us from the US. Morning, Pete.
5: Hey, thanks for having me on. How's it going?
3: Good. Now, firstly, this sounds wild. It sounds very unhealthy, but how did this come about? Was it a dare? What made you do this?
5: Well, the bodybuilding show wasn't a dare. There was a bet that was made centered around me getting in the best shape of my life this year while drinking 24 drinks a day. So my plan was I'm going to lift weights to do that, but I did it once and I hated it. So I decided I was going to do steroids instead.
6: When you say 24 drinks, are you talking like beer cans or like what are you drinking?
5: Yeah, like a unit of alcohol. If it's 8%, that'll be two. If it's a regular light beer, that'll be one. You know, a shot to drink. So, you know, 24 drinks. That's
6: a lot.
3: So why did you throw the beer in? Like, was that?
5: Yeah.
3: Because the steroids enough.
5: Yeah, well, it was more around the drink, and the steroids came later, because I was like, how am I going to get in shape? I don't want to lift on a full belly of beer.
6: God, it's fascinating. Is it, because you came last, so you didn't win, obviously.
3: But you looked good.
6: You looked amazing.
3: I've seen the photos. Look good.
5: Thank you. I thought I was happy with the way I looked. There was someone that didn't show up, so technically I wasn't last.
6: Oh, bang.
5: No one missed it.
6: Is it true? Because, you know, when the bodybuilders, they're all waxed up and they're shaved. You didn't shave down.
5: I didn't shave down. I've been trying to get back with my ex-wife. She's a big fan of the body hair. I was trying to get her to come to the show, be impressed. So that was kind of what I want. I wanted to look best for her, and she likes the body hair.
3: Did you get her back?
5: We're talking.
4: I was going to say, 24 beers a day is why I'd lose my wife.
6: Yeah.
4: But you're trying to woo her back that way. I like it.
5: Yeah, you know, I think it's my best self. I mean, it's a point of contention, I'll admit, but I think it's my best self.
6: Now, with the steroids, there's a lot of people and news articles about people taking steroids. You've done it for peptides, 5 months, yeah. Peptides and the so forth. Any side effects?
5: Yeah. The biggest notable, and I did take a lot of things that were to counteract side effects and whatnot. I'm mostly vegan, so I thought that was helpful as well with some of the like skin stuff. But the biggest thing for me was sleep was horrific throughout. It was really, really difficult. So the 24 drinks did help in terms of trying to get myself to sleep, but I wake up constantly throughout the night. And you wake up kind of like ready to go. Because it puts you a little bit more on high alert, a little bit more aggressive, so you don't really rest the way you would when you're not on that. That's the biggest thing.
4: But the beers wouldn't help that either. Alcohol's not great for sleep.
5: It's not great for sleep, but it felt like it toned down a little bit of like the aggression. I mean,
4: You're trying to counteract the steroids with the 24 beers. God, it's a fine science.
3: Now, Peter, I'm not much of a drinker, but all I know about beer from the beer drinkers I spend a lot of time with here is it's about bloating. So wouldn't the beer, should you have gone for vodka or something that wasn't so bloating?
5: So I did. We made an adjustment as I went, like kind of. So I put on 17 pounds in the first like 2 months of doing the steroids, which was my goal. And it was mostly beer calories. But then I did switch. I was drinking a lot of Diet Coke and vodka mixed together. That was the majority of what I was consuming. And then also, because right before the show, I cut down a little bit, it was drying me out. So I kind of had a weird approach to it. But the drinking less in the few days prior to the show, I think kind of hollowed me out a little bit, made me leaner.
6: God, it's fascinating.
3: And now, it sounds a bit like, you know, I've forgotten the guy that did the documentary series Super Size Me, but it feels like what you've done nobody should ever attempt. Is that what did you take out of it? It even though you looked good and we've seen the photos, it must have been the unhealthiest you've ever been.
5: I've definitely felt better. I did that. There's no way around it. I think, you know, I wasn't necessarily, people attached the meaning to it about it was like saying it's just the steroids, it's not hard work and things like that. I didn't really set out to prove any of those things. I was more just trying it. But I think kind of one of the things was, you know, it doesn't matter the situation you're in. You might be drinking 24 drinks a day. You might be, you know, going through a divorce. It might be whatever. Like, you can still take on whatever challenge. Like, don't wait to do the thing you want to do. Just do it drunk.
3: Wow.
2: Peter, we appreciate your time today. It's a fascinating story. Check him out. Yeah. Booze Bag Fitness. That's his Instagram handle if you want to check him out as well. And obviously, we've got to say drink responsibly.
4: What? What is next?
6: Yeah, what is next?
4: Next challenge?
5: Well, I'm going to start lifting weights, and I'm going to see if I can actually sustain the strength I got from just steroids, if I can keep that by just lifting. But I am still going to be drinking till the end of the year for this bet. Unless I give it up, unless I don't.
3: Please give it up.
6: Is that a vodka there? You got a vodka Coke there?
5: It's a vodka Coke. That's exactly vodka. A little bit of coffee in there.
3: No.
4: A little bit of coffee.
6: No wonder you're not sleeping.
3: I mean, but babe, I just feel like your ex-wife would want you to stop drinking.
6: Yeah.
5: I mean, I think I get through the end of the year, I get paid out, and then I think a big challenge next year is going to be involving not drinking as much.
3: Yes.
5: But I did. There were some days. So
6: how much is the bet?
5: It's 6 people are involved in this, and there are other challenges, but it's $60,000 between these 6 people. So that's a lot.
6: Keep drinking, brother.
2: Good, responsibly. Good on you, mate. Appreciate your time today.
0: Orders up. Fifi, Fev and Nick's happy hour. You are welcome.
3: You've come in the studio.
7: Yes.
3: Because I love this. My first day back and you've got a little game.
7: I think I've got something that you, it's a game that you can play for free on your computer. Okay. So do you remember like the old, it was like
3: Solitaire? Freesound?
4: Minesweeper.
7: Yeah, but when you went to Miniclip and stuff and you'd play like Flash games and...
3: No, I was fully Freesail.
2: Mm. Oh, ooh, yeah.
3: Do you remember Freesail? Yeah. It was like Solitaire on steroids.
4: That was like the... Again, B-side boxing on the inbuilt games.
2: Wow.
3: I loved it.
7: Did you ever do Habbo Hotel?
3: No,
4: I remember Habbo Hotel.
3: Oh, I'm onto a new one. Mum, Pearl's got me on a new one. You know, we used to do Wordle. Do you still do Wordle,
2: Josiah? I do it every single day with my mum.
6: Do it.
2: I replaced Fee with my mum.
3: Well, now I've got a new one for you, Squirtle. I'm doing Squirtle every day.
6: What's that involve?
3: It's like there's all these letters and you have to find like 60 words. So you've got to find all of them. Yeah, that's it. It's a word.
7: So this one,
3: what have you got, James?
6: I think I find it's a word finder.
7: This will be a good one for you, Fee. It's called Hop, and it has been trained on all of the data that Google Maps has got from driving around.
6: Huh.
7: And you can drive on real roads on your computer.
3: Like on your Nintendo?
6: She's going to be no good at that.
3: I've not got a steering wheel on my computer.
7: You use like the keys and all that kind of stuff.
3: Where's the fun bit?
7: Well, you can practice driving.
3: This isn't a game.
4: Welcome back.
6: Is this a way to get Fee to drive better?
7: Yeah, because you can actually flip the car in the game.
4: No. What we want to do is we want to just get Fee to drive in every country, because there's somewhere in the world your driving is like built for that place.
3: Yeah. Bali.
0: Fifi, Fev and Nick's happy hour.
3: I had an absolute nightmare on the weekend. Did you hear about the MasterCard global outage that happened on Saturday afternoon?
6: No, I didn't.
3: So there I was. I hadn't really ventured out much, not feeling great for a week or so. And I thought, you know, just let's, you know, go for a walk, get the girls out. And we went to the shops.
6: just a casual day at the shops.
4: It's good to switch it up.
3: Yeah. Went to the shops and to a shopping centre. And
4: went past the big one you always talk about recently.
3: Victoria Gardens.
4: Oh, no, went past Doncaster.
3: Doncaster.
4: Yeah, had a gig in Kew East the other night.
3: Do a bit of Doncaster, Westfield Shopping Centre. I do Eastland and I do Victoria Gardens. I took the girls to Victoria Gardens and went in there and went straight to one of those $2 shops because they do all the squishy dumplings. And Daisy wanted squishy dumplings, so gone straight in for the squishy dumplings. And squishy dumplings, we bought maybe $15 worth. They're not super expensive, but because they're not the real ones, by the way. Don't get me started. Anyway.
6: Nightmare.
3: So I went to pay with my phone and it got declined. So I've panicked.
6: Leon!
3: I haven't been out of the house for a while, so I thought, what's happened here?
4: Oh, no.
3: And I said to the lady, sorry about this. And then I went into my online banking. Credit card was fine, so I thought I'd run out of money. And I got some money on the credit card. So I tried again, got declined. And then I thought, oh, that's no good. Anyway, we'll go to the food court. We'll get something to eat. So I ordered the girls some food. went to tap, declined. And I'm panicking at this stage. Like, what is happening? Mm-hmm. So then I said, girl, sorry, we can't eat and we can't buy anything.
6: Did you ring Leon?
3: I didn't ring Leon. What I did do is I rang the bank. Now, what is the, don't get me started on why call centers don't, you know, why we've offshored everything. Mm-hmm. Now we've apparently just made everything online. So my bank had a number. I rang the number and it said you're out of business hours.
6: Because it's a weekend.
3: Weekends when people spend their money. I was, stuck in a shopping center. And when I say stuck, I've got to get my car out. How am I going to tap out? I didn't have any spares. I've only got my credit card attached to my phone. Didn't take a purse or anything. So then the only number I could get was technical failure. And I went, I'm hitting those guys up. So then I went through the technical failure line. Well, that was a 45-minute wait. So we're just sitting in a shopping centre. I eventually got through to the guy. He said to me, let's delete the card from your wallet and put it back in.
6: Mm-hmm.
3: So I deleted the card from the wallet, but it wouldn't let me put it back in. Oh. So now I have
6: now
3: no
6: nothing.
3: Way of paying for anything. Yeah. And I said to the guy, no, but I'm in a car park. I've got to get out. And they're not going to let me out without paying. I was trapped in a shopping center car park.
6: Did you just drive through?
3: Well, no, what I sat there, he put me on hold again, and I'm not going to name the bank, but never came back to me. And when I say never came back to
4: still haven't.
3: That was an hour and a half I was on hold, and I just left it on hold and got it. I did say to the girls, I looked back at them and went, girls, we're going for it. I'm going to try to get out of this car park with no form of payment.
6: Yes.
3: And I went up to the gate and I put my card in, and then it said I owed them $7.50, and I went nuts. So I pressed the little telephone button.
6: Oh, yeah.
3: And before the guy could even speak, the boom gate came up. He didn't even want to talk to me.
6: Yeah.
3: So they'd figured it out. But what are the chances? I've not left the house for like a week and a half. I go out. There's a global MasterCard outage and I'm trapped in a car park.
6: And I'm tipping Daisy would have really loved that too.
4: Yeah.
6: An hour and a half. No dumplings, no food.
3: She didn't understand.
0: Three voices, too many lols. 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
2: Kids, and we love when they play games on their phones because sometimes it is educational. A lot of parents don't allow their kids to play games and be on iPads and phones, but I love Toby playing on her phone, and she plays with her cousins and they FaceTime and they play Roblox together and they play Dress to Impress.
3: They're not playing educational games.
2: No, it's educational. It is.
3: Dress to Impress.
2: Yeah.
3: Voted.
2: Getting the grouse fit to walk outside. They've got to learn early when they want to walk the catwalk. Oh, hello.
4: Oh, she's
2: wow.
4: Here.
2: She heard Roblox. Now, yesterday on the show, Fee, you were talking about a cow that's needed on Roblox.
4: Well, yeah, so
2: it's very rare.
4: Daisy and I do have quality time together.
3: Oh, my God.
4: We play. What's happening? James is trying to pick up my six-year-old Daisy.
3: He did it in, like, spear tackle fashion.
2: Yeah, it was very
3: He thought he
2: was
3: a kid.
2: He thought he was playing rugby union, you know, when they do the line out and he was about to pick
3: keep the receipts for your PT. You want to take it that much to pick up a...
5: Dress to Impress is fun.
2: It is fun, isn't it? And we play Dress to Impress.
5: Hours or minutes or seconds do you play?
2: Hey, don't get...
5: About 10 hours.
2: Hey, Dave, don't get in front of the rave. I'm getting there.
5: About 10 hours.
2: Okay. Jeez, I wonder where you get that from, where your mum just cuts in and...
3: Doesn't listen to Fev or Nick talking.
5: You play Adopt Me and Dress to Impress for like 2 hours.
4: But I do it for you. And this is the thing. I do. So, Daisy, yesterday I was telling Fev and Nick that I'm on Adopt. There's a game called Adopt Me. No, honey. Okay, this is the Adopt Me.
2: Now, I said to you that I think my daughter, Toby, has a cow because I hear him talking about it. And I think it was Dressed to Impress she dressed up as it.
4: Okay, so Daisy.
3: I'd love to blame you, but it's weird that the kid that's had ice cream and iPad for breakfast would be up and about.
4: It's not ice cream, it's an Oreo McFlurry.
5: That's ice cream. Why is there a cow?
2: Because we're trying to get you a cow on Roblox. Now be quiet, please. Just for 5 seconds.
5: Why is there a cow?
4: People are going to call you a traitor in a second. Just be quiet for 1 second.
2: Now, picked up little Tobes because I tried to champion Toby yesterday going, I think she's got one. I think she plays Adopt Me all the time and she's got one. And we were
4: You told me Toby had a cow.
2: And I'll trade it to you so you can give it to Daisy because Daisy really wants a cow. So I went Fifi mode, secret little video. Mm. I pressed record and spoke to Toby.
6: I was playing at work today. On air. B and I were playing Adopt Me. I was on the swings in the playground.
5: Did you literally go in the cave?
6: Yeah.
5: Oh, my God.
2: And I realised there's heaps more to that video, so whoever did that, it's cut it short. She started having a go at me about getting on her cow, and then I asked her, have you got the cow? She said, no. And I said, I thought you were good at this game. And she said, no, I'm not. I don't play it that much. Oh. I was like, oh, well, I thought you were better at it, so you need to get better. So we played it last night. We got some more stuff in our inventory, but we don't have a cow.
4: No, and I told Daisy, I think I can get you a cow. Now
2: you come in, Daisy. How much does Mum play Roblox? Does she play it more than you? Does she play Adopt Me more than
5: you? Yes, she does. She plays it for 10 hours.
4: What? I don't play for 10 hours.
2: Why don't you return calls?
4: I play with you, sweetie. And sometimes when you're at school, I'm trying to get you strawberry bat dragons. Anyone who plays Adopt Me, if you've got a cow, a strawberry bat dragon, or a chocolate chip bat dragon, hit me up.
2: Yeah, and she's willing to pay.
4: Pay cash.
2: She's willing to pay cash if you've got any of these. Now, 13 10 60. I'm going to throw it out to Melbourne.
5: 13 10 60 on the Fox.
2: Yeah, on the Fox. I want to know if you're playing Roblox more than your kids. Because Fee, as Daisy just pointed out, how many hours does she play a day? 10 hours a day in a 24-hour day, that is extreme. I don't think anyone else would be playing it longer than
4: you. I am just engaging in a game with my daughter.
5: No, you do play for 10 hours.
2: Yeah, and she's at school.
5: People can hear me right now. People
7: can listen. Phone lines pouring through on 13 10 60.
5: Everybody, be quiet.
7: We've got a phone call coming through, Daisy. Who is it?
5: Be quiet.
2: What is that?
4: She's doing ASMR on the microphone.
2: What's AMSR?
4: Hey, you know, like those videos where you listen to soft noises. More importantly...
5: Mom, be quiet. I want to do it again.
4: Oh, gosh.
5: And I want
3: to... If there was only some way to fix this... I am melting.
4: Daisy, do Josiah's job. Do the... What's everyone listening to right now?
5: Hang on. I just want you to be quiet. Listen, just listen.
2: People. We are listening. We are on radio. People are listening to us.
5: Be quiet.
4: Okay, now do just our job. Do the where are you listening to us?
1: Fifi, Fev and Nick's happy hour.
4: Now, we were just talking about Daisy, my six-year-old, is here at work with me this morning. Yep, that's her.
2: Remember when you said don't speak?
4: I did. I just said...
5: got a lollipop.
4: You got a lollipop.
2: Now, put it in your mouth. Perfect.
4: Now, we were talking about, Fev and I, you and I were playing a game on Roblox yesterday called Adopt Me, and I was asking you if you could get me a cow, because I need a cow or a strawberry bat dragon. And I wanted you to get them and trade them to me, because they're, like, so
2: they're
4: valuable.
2: Real rare.
4: They're really rare in Adopt Me.
2: So I championed my daughter, Toby, and said, I think she's got one, because I heard them talking about it, a cow, but I think that must have been something to do with Dress to Impress, because when I asked her, when I picked her up from school, she said she doesn't have one. And I said, I thought you were good at it. And she said, I'm not. So I'm flat with my kid for not being good at it.
4: She would be good at it.
2: Yeah, I thank you, Daisy. She's good at dress
3: to
2: impress.
3: Daisy, what happens if you just can't get this cow? Have you ever heard that? The concept of that?
5: No,
3: could you wrap your head around you couldn't have something?
5: But Mom said just you need to find the right person.
4: Yeah, if you persevere and you will succeed.
3: Yeah.
4: There we go.
3: Pay someone off.
4: Trying to. Alicia in Greenvale. Hi, Alicia.
0: Hey, Fifi, Fevin, Nick and Daisy. How are we?
4: Say hi, Alicia.
5: Hi.
4: Alicia, do you end up playing Roblox with your kids?
0: Oh, I do 100%. But I have a question for you, Fifi.
4: Mm.
0: When you get the strawberry bat dragon, is it for Daisy or is it for you?
4: Well, good question. Absolutely for Daisy. But if I could get one for myself, that would be amazing.
3: Oh, you want one?
4: Well,
3: this isn't just for Daisy.
4: No, this is
2: what it's all about.
4: Yes, she can say something.
5: It says Isabella.
2: Yeah, but we'll get to that.
4: She's next.
2: We'll get to that.
4: Alicia, I do enjoy the game, but that's good. You should enjoy playing games with your kids.
3: Oh,
4: sure.
3: Games are great.
4: I loved Frogger and Donkey Kong when I was a kid.
3: I'm trying to get my kids into Grand Theft Auto.
2: But Fee has a real pattern of this where, you know, Daisy wants her to play, so now Fee's taken over and absolutely dominated. It's a bit like when we're at the Royal Melbourne Show and we got a beautiful young 12-year-old to come up and sing a Moana song. And she started to sing, and then Fee just took over, and you couldn't even hear her. She just likes to take over
4: it's
2: things.
4: Not that. I just love I'm you a love, big kid.
2: Are
3: we've
2: you?
3: We've got a function tonight where we're all on stage. Yeah. And we won't speak.
2: No, we might as well not be there. Yeah.
3: Two Charlie Chaplins in the background.
4: That is not true. Thank
2: I'll be
4: you,
2: like
4: Alicia.
2: Oh, I love the show. Pee-pee, I love it too.
4: Isabella in Oakley. Hi, Isabella.
8: Hi.
4: Isabella, how old are you?
8: I'm 12 years old.
4: Oh, Isabella, do you play Adopt Me?
8: Yeah.
4: Isabella, say hi to my daughter, Daisy. Daisy, say hi to Isabella.
5: Hi.
8: Hi.
2: Say, what do you got for me?
4: Isabella, what do you have on Adopt Me?
8: Well, I have a fly ride cow.
3: By the way, Isabella, she's got a bright blue tongue and teeth from the lollipop, and she's lit up.
4: Isabella, how much do you love your cow? Are you up for a trade?
8: Yeah, I'm up for a trade.
4: Oh. Daisy, what would you offer Isabella for a cow?
5: I would offer some Mega Neon pets.
4: Are you joking?
8: Yeah.
4: Oh, no, Isabella, I can't take your
2: joking.
4: Cow.
2: Give her some cash.
4: No.
3: Cash.
4: Do you want cash?
2: Well,
4: let's talk to your mum or dad.
3: Nothing sucks about offering.
2: News.com is a bit going on in the radio world, but this will be the headline. Fifi offers kid cash.
3: Yeah, get to the van. There's lollies.
1: Three voices, too many lols. Fifi, Fev and Nick.
4: You witnessed what happened after that.
2: Yeah,
4: Daisy for the next hour.
3: Mummy,
4: when can I get the cow? When can I get the cow? I kept saying, Bella's at school. Honestly, like, you've just got to wait. And then
2: just pay her cash, Mum.
4: Well, I was trying to. So then I rang Connie, Bella's mum, and she's just heaven. Like, talk about the most lovely family. I was saying, Connie, I want to give Bella something. What can I give her? Money. I offered $100.
2: Yeah.
4: And Connie was she just wants to give it out of the goodness of her heart. Yeah. So then we had to wait till Bella came home from school. And then we all connected.
2: Did you? Online?
4: Parents were involved. Connie and I were witnesses. So little Daisy and Bella were online, and then the trade happened. I recorded it. Here it is. Oh, you don't want the candy corn?
9: Mm-hmm. Yeah, it's fine.
4: Are you sure? I told her to give you a candy corn.
9: No, it's okay.
4: Oh. Oh, my gosh, you're so sweet. Oh, this is so exciting. Ah! It happened! What do you say to Bella?
9: Thank you.
4: That is the nicest, most generous thing I think I've ever witnessed, Bella. You are absolute sweetheart.
9: She just wanted to do it out of the kindness of her heart, and she needs to learn that sometimes you can do stuff and not expect anything.
4: Oh.
9: Thank you.
4: Oh, isn't that just, honestly, I was teary. And then Daisy was so excited she couldn't speak, but she kept running around in circles.
2: Did she?
4: Like, she just couldn't get over the fact that she finally got a cow. And guess what she called it? Bella.
3: Oh.
4: Bella the cow. We've got Connie and Bella on the line. Hi, Connie. Hi, Bella.
10: Hi.
4: Oh, you two have just made a six-year-old's year. She's still so pumped and excited. Thank you.
10: Oh, that's cute. Yeah.
2: Did Fee give you any cash?
3: Yeah, cash.
10: Look, he offered cash, but we said no. We didn't want anything for it.
3: Connie.
2: We'll transfer Fee it to me and Nick, and then we'll give it to her.
3: Yeah, we'll pass it on later. Just put it in Fev's account.
2: Because when Fee sort of transfers money, she gets zeros wrong, so that'd be nice.
4: Do you know
2: us.
4: What, Connie? What a beautiful family you've got, and what an amazing mum. Because when you said that to me yesterday, and I spent the afternoon explaining that to Daisy. What a generous, kind thing to do, and to not expect anything in return. Yeah. You have raised an absolutely beautiful daughter, Bella. You should be so proud of yourself.
10: Oh, thank you. Thank you so much.
2: Well done, girls.
10: Yeah,
2: now,
10: I appreciate that.
2: Because you've taught Daisy that. Now,
3: taught Daisy what? No, she got the thing
4: she wanted for nothing. No, she's learned from Bella.
2: I'm going to ring Daisy today and say, can I please have the cow because Toby doesn't have one? how do you reckon that?
4: Can
2: pay it forward.
4: Can she just have it for a few more days?
2: No, pay it forward. Because if she's learned, then she'll go, oh, my God, I'm going to do what Bella did and give it to Toby.
4: Do you know what?
2: Anyway, let her go down.
4: Well, I don't know. Yeah, look, she's six. Let her enjoy the cow.
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11: This is Carrie and Tommy.
12: Carrie Bickmore.
13: And Tommy Little.
14: What are they doing at the chemist? Is the question. So you go in and you pop your script in and doesn't matter if there's 10 people there or no one at all, they're like, that'll be a few minutes. And then even though you've just scanned your script, and often it's for my asthma stuff, right? Mm-hmm. Often I can see my puffer there on the shelf. It's just there. Like I could. It would take me, if there wasn't a counter in the way, one step and plunk, grab that, and then I'm on my way. And they go, just you take a seat over there. And then they just go over and tippy-tappy, play a bit of solitaire,
15: move
14: a few things around. And then they'll go have a chat to the other bloke and go, what do you reckon about, does he look like he's wheezy? Does he look wheezy? Can we give him a puffer? He's only been here 400 times before.
15: This is, you and our producer Kieran discussed this yesterday for a good half an hour, and no amount of any of us going, they have to enter your details into the system.
14: But entering your details into the system.
15: What happened yesterday, as soon as we offered a thing to say, no, but they
14: entering,
15: may be doing.
14: But entering your details in the system, my script's on my phone, and when they scan it in, it already comes up on their little screen there. I can see it on their screen there.
15: But maybe.
14: And then they walk over to another whole different computer.
15: Yeah. But maybe that's their dispensing computer, for example, and that's got to make sure that.
14: Doing a manual end. I'll go scan my phone at that computer. And they go, boop. over there.
12: And why do we have to go to one side and then go over the other to pick it up?
14: That's true.
12: It's closer. My medication is closer to where I was.
14: And especially because a lot of the people that are there are infectious because they're getting stuff for their stupid head, and they want to make sure we walk that all the way across the shop.
13: Let's and mix what's them all your, in.
15: You've got a theory that you think it's just so that we're forced to spend time spending money in the chemist.
12: Yeah, we're buying stuff. If you sit around and you're bored, you're buying stuff.
14: I got tooth whitening stuff the other
12: exactly.
14: day.
12: Exactly.
14: Yeah.
12: And you got teeth perfect.
15: Well, they are looking good.
14: I haven't used it yet.
13: I haven't time.
14: How long would you have it? Yeah, I ran out of time.
12: They're selling jelly beans because what else am I going to buy when I'm in there? I want something sweet all the time. So then I buy the jelly beans.
15: Back at the front counter. That's different. I do think there's something that must be happening because, like, maybe you're the puffer there that's up there on the thing. Maybe it's not the exact amount that you need or something. Maybe they need to adjust the measurements.
14: Because I can see it. And they wait a few minutes and then go get the one that I have my eye on.
15: Why are puffers behind the counter? I feel like that should be in front of the counter.
14: I don't know. We don't want anyone breathing too well.
15: We need return business.
14: Not in this life.
12: At the chemist near my house, it now is automated, so stuff comes from the sky. It just drops down. But even then, they're just stood around doing other
14: stuff. Hang on. What?
12: It's like all the medication is kept upstairs and then like, a little robot, I guess.
15: But hold on. Say you put in your...
14: Beavers used to send messages up those tubes.
12: Yeah, it just drops down now.
15: But hold on. So you go in there and say you want a, I don't know, whatever, cholesterol medication or something, and you've got your script.
12: What are you trying to say to me?
15: I was going to say your antidepressants. And again, I was just picking
12: Gary, it's okay, we're all depressed.
15: No, I was trying to pick something that wasn't specific. And then when I picked cholesterol, you then went, well, that's an attack. And it wasn't. I just was trying to think of a generic.
14: You went, wasn't. If I was attacking him, I was going to go his depression.
15: No, I wasn't. I take him. There's no shame in taking medication. I'm saying I was trying to pick something that was non-attacking.
12: We go in and we scan this. Beep.
15: Yeah.
12: Duloxetine, please. Thank you. Which is the antidepressant she was talking about. Yeah. So everyone knows.
14: It's rooted,
15: but hold on, your measurement, how does it know the thing in
12: then,
15: the sky?
12: So then there must be something in the sky, in the stockroom upstairs.
14: Let's park your robot chemist from Japan to the side for a second.
12: It still takes even 5 minutes.
14: I agree. I think we've complicated things.
15: But maybe because your measurements, your antidepressants and mine might be a different...
14: What are you saying? He's on a higher dose.
13: Oh, my God.
15: Be a different dosage. So maybe they need to... Even though the medicine's
14: also,
15: there.
14: I've got to get his cholesterol one. And then they're consulting. Hey, can we mix this tubby sad bloke?
15: He says he needs HRT too, which is strange.
14: That's weird. That is weird. 13 1060. Pharmacists, I'd love to hear from you.
15: What are you accusing them of doing? I want to know. Dilly dallying.
14: A bit of horseplay back there. I think they're discussing.
15: They don't look like the horseplay type.
14: I think they might go up to their mate and go, have a look what he's got.
13: Yeah, true. Bit of good suppression.
14: And guess what? His dosage has gone up. Ooh. Obviously, their relationship's going well. Anyway, things like that. I'm just not sure. I thought in an era of Wi-Fi, phones doing everything, all of this. Why are we going in and basically cracking out a typewriter and binging and getting new
13: 15 minutes.
14: And getting new toner because Tommy can't breathe while he's sitting there? Don't worry, he's wheezy, but he can wait. I just want to know.
13: He's not running anywhere.
14: I just want to know on 13 1060. What are you doing back there behind the counter, you little cheeky pharmacy people? Give us a call. Right now, I mean, they save our lives in a lot of ways, but they also waste our time.
15: It's a big call.
13: Saving our life and wasting
15: it. It's a weird group of people to target. Why?
14: No, I'm not targeting them. I'm curious.
15: Feel very targety.
14: Yeah, I know, but radio needs to be entertaining. And if I just go, they're really good, but why are you taking so long? They're wasting our lives.
15: You've accused chemists of playing solitaire to fill time.
14: And dilly-dallying because Big Pharma wants us to spend money in the store. When I go to get something and I can see it on the shelf behind them, why do they have to go, even if there's no one else there?
13: Why do they go to grab a seat? Your life a bit. Maybe they're entitled to a bit of it.
14: Maybe, but also maybe they're writing their novel when they're off there on their separate. Maybe that's why it's a separate computer and they're like, okay. And in the beginning, there was a woman
13: are they
14: who
13: running the
14: came
13: Bible?
14: Into. Is that how that starts?
13: Yeah, I think so.
14: Does it?
13: I think so.
14: Oh, I didn't know.
13: Yeah, there you go.
15: We love reading. You should read the Bible sometime just to, you know, for shits and giggles.
13: Imagine if the people that go door to door came up and said, let me tell you but also, about the life and times of Jesus Christ. Shits and giggles.
14: And also, is that what a priest is doing in his sermon on Sunday? Today we're focusing on the shits. Next week it'll be the giggles, don't you worry. G'day, Nadine.
16: Hey.
14: Are you a pharmacist?
16: I might as well be. I live at the chemist.
14: Yes.
16: I have a 100-year-old mother and I'm always there with her. And I have asthma.
14: Yes, me too. You know, easy being wheezy, Nadine. What do they do when they're back there typing away? What are they doing?
16: Can't you see? All right, this is how it works.
14: Yeah.
16: The little 12-year-old, you do the scanning with that person, yeah, and then they go and they grab the physical medication off the shelf and they put it in that box you're staring at, right?
14: Yes.
16: And please stop saying, what were you saying? Measurements. The measurements are actually called dosage. And to say you're on 50 milligrams and I'm on 80, it's all pre-packed.
14: I'd
16: just
14: grab
16: 80 milligrams. 80 milligrams off the shelf, yep, and it sits in that box.
14: Yep.
16: But it's not yours until the pharmacist, the actual pharmacist
14: the
16: who's allowed to deal,
14: yep,
16: drugs,
14: yep,
16: right? He has the actual license, the dealer.
14: Yeah.
16: He has to type it into the computer and print your name onto the little sticker and put it on the sticker himself.
14: But why doesn't that, when I'm scanning it from my phone, why doesn't that just all happen?
16: Look, Dale, you're a bit advanced and I don't do scanning. We don't have scanning at my chemist or nothing drops out of the ceiling either.
14: You don't, yeah, no, Kieran threw
15: a spanner
14: in the
15: world. To be fair, the drops out of the ceiling one is not yeah, no one knows.
16: I don't know
15: everywhere
16: where you live, but, you know, that's pretty cool stuff.
14: It's downtown Tokyo, Nadine.
16: Drunk falling from the ceiling. I'll take two, thanks.
15: Good on you,
14: okay,
15: Nadine.
14: Thank you, Nadine.
15: Okay, so that's not really the answer, though, because she's not a pharmacist.
14: But
15: we still need a pharmacist.
14: Yes, yes. G'day, Andrea.
17: Hello, how are you?
14: Yeah, great. Are you a pharmacist?
17: I certainly am. I've been a pharmacist for a long, long time.
15: How do you feel about Tommy's claims that you dilly-dally, Andrea?
17: Well, I can see how that could be seen from the outside, but I can assure you I'm not dilly-dallying because I don't like people standing there staring at me for that long.
14: Yeah, sorry, that's
17: they
14: exactly
17: find
14: what
17: the
14: I'm
17: bit
14: doing.
17: Of bit of food still stuck in my teeth if they're looking at me.
15: So what are you doing, Andrea? Once the script gets put in, what do you do?
17: Okay, so we're receiving, we've got a whole stepwise here through, which is the step to good dispensing, guide to good dispensing. So we receive our prescription.
14: Yeah.
17: We make sure that it's a valid prescription, that it's not a forged prescription.
14: Yeah.
17: They happen a lot. Little, even with electronic scripts, they still happen. They forge prescriptions.
15: Mm-hmm.
17: Making sure it's legal, making sure the patient's the right patient and the name. Very often I've seen doctors put the wrong patient's name on or no patient at all.
14: Yep.
17: Then we look at your medication history, see if there's any interactions, see if you've had this one before, if we need to tell you how to use it. A lot of sometimes things go out of stock, so they're unavailable. Like, I don't know if you remember, there was a fiasco when Ozempic first came out that you couldn't get it.
14: I do.
17: So we look if we've got it.
14: Yes.
17: You, no idea.
14: Yeah.
17: So there's supply arrangements, looking at that. Then the best thing is looking to see if the doctor's written things in the right way. And I guess
13: so,
17: this is why.
13: It sounds like a lot of cleaning up a lot of the doctor's mistakes.
17: Yeah. Well, that's what we're the gatekeepers. And
14: Andrea, so all of it, that sounds very valid. And I do appreciate there are a lot of steps, but I don't understand why is not a lot of that automated?
17: Well, some of it is automated. So we've got software that will come up and say, hey, Tommy took this and he shouldn't be taking this.
14: Yeah.
17: Then we look at it and look at
15: on an hourly basis.
14: Yes, yes.
17: Yeah. We look at the severity of the interaction. Then we make a clinical judgment as to whether it's worth talking to you about it or if you've already had that before.
14: Yep.
17: The supply arrangements, things go in and out of stock from the wholesalers on like a monthly basis. So that would be why. And the fraudsters are getting better and better. So we have to be better and better at looking at forged scripts. It's not like the old days where they used to try and copy the writing of the doctor,
14: yes,
17: or their pen of report. It's a bit different.
14: Andrea, if someone has a forged script or mm-hmm. It's called an illegal script, do you tell them or do you just quietly tell the cops and just tell
13: just
14: the person it'll be another 5 minutes?
17: Oh, it depends who it is. I'm probably think that I'm a bigger person than I am at all of 48 kilos, but I will tell them and
14: yes.
17: say, look, this isn't a valid script, off you go. Sometimes we've had to supply it if you feel really in danger, but the scripts, I mean, I feel sorry for the cops. They just say, take a picture of it, send it to me. And
14: Yes.
17: They don't come with lights and sirens.
15: So. I wouldn't mess with you, Andrea. No. You got a vibe. No. I wouldn't mess with. So, I know you might be 48 kilos, but I feel like you'd pack a punch with some, you know, some words that would sting.
17: Yeah. Hey, I used to work in Frankston with dozens and dozens of methadone patients, so I think I had my introduction to it all there.
14: Andrea, do you ever, just to clarify, do you ever dilly-dally?
17: Not when the patient's waiting. I really try not to dilly-dally. Like, so I try.
15: And second question, yeah. Are you told to slow down so that we shop more in the store and buy more?
17: No. So I own the store.
14: The plot thickens, Andrea. The plot thickens.
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2: When did Fonzie get here?
3: Did you ride the bike in?
2: Yeah. You've been on the hog. Carrie's just chucked on a sick leather jacket.
4: I like my leather jacket. Oh, I even looked out to Sarah, who's cool, and she went, meh. No. I think it's
2: no,
4: anyway.
2: I like it. You just looked like you.
4: You're the one that I want.
2: Yeah, that big Sandy vibes.
4: I grabbed it without trying it on with the turtleneck, and I knit with the turtleneck.
2: You look like and yes. I like this look, but you know.
4: Why are you laughing then?
2: Because I don't mean this to be insulted, because it looks great on you.
4: It doesn't. You know, I saw your face when I put it on, and that was not
2: it was
4: a face.
2: Just like, I looked away for 2 seconds, and I turned back, and Fonzie was my co-host. It was very confusing for my eyes.
3: I was jumping the shark.
4: That's so neat.
2: It looks like old bikers when they go on trips and they want to still look a bit like a biker but mainly don't want to be cold. That's you, because the turtleneck under is huge and then you're off this leather
4: so I've
2: jacket.
4: Had to roll the turtleneck down. If I actually but let also, the turtleneck but, do its thing.
2: What's happening with our, with our respect?
4: I've got no neck.
2: Yeah, you just look uncircumcised.
3: Well, it's almost like that.
2: But what's happening with our respective temperature controls? I'm wearing a T-shirt. You're wearing a turtleneck and a leather.
4: I know. I'm taking it off. I'm now subconscious. I just grabbed it on the way out. I haven't worn it all winter, and I had plans to wear it, and I just thought it might go, but it doesn't go.
3: To be fair, the turtleneck's sleeveless.
2: The turtleneck is sleeveless. It's the first turtleneck boob tube
3: You know, bikers love that
4: backless.
3: Stuff.
4: Backless. It's not a boob tube.
2: It's backless.
4: It's backless.
3: The
4: it's
3: backless got a back. Biker gang.
4: Oh, it's got no back.
3: Yeah.
2: It's got a back.
4: A very low back.
2: But isn't backless when it's
4: oh
2: like
4: my God.
2: Ass
4: I just mean it's not a boob tube. That's arseless.
2: No.
4: They're chaps.
3: Also for riding
4: I'm wearing
3: your bike.
4: Jeans for
2: guys,
4: clarification.
2: Can we talk about I wanted to talk about something serious.
4: Okay, what?
2: My fairy porn has a deadline. So you know how I'm into all these fantasy books? Mm-hmm. And if you're listening and you think he's joking, no. I'm very much serious. It started with Dragon Smut.
4: Mm-hmm.
2: The Fourth Wing series, you've read the fourth, the technical name is the Imperium series. I know, don't yell at your radios, your fantasy
4: don't
2: freaks
4: think
2: like
4: anyone
2: me.
4: Hears.
2: No, there'll be some fantasy listeners listening.
4: No, I'm sure.
2: We're as diverse as the human population itself, Carrie.
4: No,
2: we're
4: not.
2: We're just normal people who dare
4: I know,
2: to dream.
4: Don't attack me. I'm just saying I don't
2: but
4: think
2: let
4: they...
2: us escape our dreary existence and into the world of literature.
4: Yeah, I'll,
2: we
4: you
2: don't
4: let
2: all
4: me
2: have
4: wear my
2: sick
4: leather.
2: Harley Davidsons like you.
4: You let me wear my leather. I'm just saying I don't think
2: buddy.
4: They're yelling at the radio.
2: We don't all have a sergeant at arms on hand to do our dirty work. Sometimes we need some escapism. And so the series I'm currently reading at the moment, and I know I'm late to the party, is A Court of Thorn and Roses, which is considered fairy smut.
4: Okay.
2: As opposed to dragon smut. Jesse here, a beautiful boy, you have read the series?
3: It's the best.
4: Okay.
2: It's the best. Here's the problem.
4: What is the problem?
2: The problem is there's 5 books in the series, maybe even
3: yes,
2: 6. 5?
3: There's 5.
2: 5? And
3: so far.
2: And the books
4: are they the thick ones?
2: The books are big.
4: Oh my God,
2: big.
4: They're enormous. Like the one that I read, The Fourth Wing, it was so big.
2: So these ones I reckon are even bigger. I was at the cafe the other day and I insist on reading an old analog standard book instead of a Kindle. And so I had to have it open while I ate my pasta. I had to wedge my phone up on one side to weigh it down, including then the little bread plate as well on that side. And then the other side, a salt and pepper shaker. And so that held my book open while I peered around to read the pages. They're massive. I'm only halfway through the third book, and yep. I've just found out the new one is coming out October 27, and so
4: it's
2: I have
4: okay,
2: a deadline.
4: You've got 2 months
2: to read 3 books.
4: Oh, sorry, not to finish this book, to read the next 2 as well.
2: Yes.
4: Sorry, but why do you need to read it by the time the book comes out?
2: Because I want to be in the frenzy.
4: You want to be in the book frenzy?
2: Yes. Do you remember when the last of the Imperium series came out?
4: No.
2: And all they did a midnight release. What do you mean? We dressed up for it.
3: Remember, he bought us all the book?
2: Yes.
4: Yeah, but I don't remember the frenzy.
2: Yeah, there was a frenzy.
4: Did you get up at midnight and go somewhere?
2: I got up.
4: Did you?
2: At early in the morning. My bookshop didn't open until 10, but there were bookshops in the world that opened at midnight, and they brought out tables of books covered in a purple cloak.
4: So you want to be part of a frenzy?
2: Yes.
4: Mm. I don't know if I've ever been part of a frenzy, like waited up for something.
2: See, here's what I want to talk. I want to talk frenzy.
3: What about the latest Harley Davidson?
2: Yeah.
4: No, I did once when Michael Jackson was something that we all wanted to go see.
3: What a pivot.
4: When I was like 17 or something.
2: Leather jacket back on.
4: 17.
3: Who knew that fairy porn wasn't going to be the most questionable.
4: I lined up overnight and I got to the front ticket counter and the last ticket sold and I missed out never seeing Michael Jackson.
2: So you've never been part of a frenzy?
4: So no, I tried to be, but I haven't. I don't think I've ever been part of a frenzy.
2: See, I'm going to be, that's why I need to get these books done in time, because I want to be part of the very smart frenzy that's going
3: to
2: happen.
3: Oh, you could do what producer Kieran does, and you could listen to the book and put it on 3x speed.
2: No.
4: Well, maybe you just need to hunker down for the next, 2 months and get through them all.
2: But here's what I want to talk. I want to talk frenzies, because this is going to be me and a bunch of other freaks like me all around the world.
4: Do you go into parks sometimes and act out, like, the books and stuff? You see people
2: and act out the books.
4: You see people in parks and they're doing
2: role play. I think
4: they're
2: doing medieval reenactments, but those people are cool in my books too. I'm down with them.
4: Mm-hmm.
2: Anyone flying their freak flag, I'm very happy with. Good on you.
4: But you're not in parks. You're in your bedroom being a freak.
2: I'll be a freak in a park.
3: Not in the streets.
2: No, I'm a freak in the sheets and a lady in the sheets. No, a freak in the streets and a lady in the sheets.
3: There you go. Yeah.
2: Thank you very much.
4: I'm so confused. 13, 10, 60.
2: And when I'm a butcher of a man that buys meats. Anyway, 13, 10, 60. I want to know what frenzies you've been part of. What have you waited for the release date? You've been like, oh my God, I'm going to get this at midnight, or like you with your dude tickets. You're going to wait up all night and try and get tickets. What means the world to you that maybe other people don't care about? I want to celebrate it. Give us a call. Frenziers, 13, 10, 60. Where is your soul, if you had to point to your body?
4: Yeah.
2: Right beneath your sternum.
3: Above your waters.
4: Yeah.
2: But not where your heart is.
4: Behind it, deeper.
2: I reckon it might be in your throat.
4: Do you think?
2: Maybe.
4: I feel like it could almost be down towards my tummy a bit more.
2: Anyway, you are getting us sidetracked yet again, because I want to talk about and talk to freaks like me who are into stuff that, you know, not everyone's into, but the people who are into it are really into it. Tell me where the freak's at. I am reading, I've read my Dragon Smart, and now I'm reading Fairy Smart. If you don't know, it's A Court of Thorn and Roses, it's a series, and I found out the new book's coming out on October 27th, and I've still got 3 books to read, and it's stressing me out, Curry.
4: Andy, have you been a part of a frenzy like this before?
5: I am actually part of the same smart frenzy that Tommy is a part of.
2: Yes.
5: I've actually called to give you some bad news, mate.
2: Yeah.
5: You can read the other 2 books in this series, but the author, Sarah J. Maas, has actually got 2 other series, one with the Book of 8 and one with the Book of 3, that you need to read before you read the 6th, because they're all interconnected.
2: Oh. Andy, I've read the Throne of Glass series.
5: Have you read Crescent City?
2: I have not read Crescent City. I have it sitting there. But do I have to get through all of these for this new one?
5: You certainly do, because one of those characters literally travels to that world. It is completely interconnected.
2: Oh.
5: So you cannot start the fifth.
2: It's the multiverse.
5: It is literally the multiverse.
4: How long to get through one book, do you think?
2: Oh,
4: if you're doing your normal life.
5: I do it like obsessively, so it takes me a couple of days, but for most people,
4: a couple of days. Andy, did you have a job?
5: Yeah, I'm a teacher.
2: Oh, good on you, Andy. Andy, it takes me, I love it, right? But I'm not a fast reader, so it does take me a while.
4: Like, what are we talking, like a week or months?
2: I reckon I've been on the current book that I'm on, the third one. I reckon I've been on it for a month, yeah.
4: Right. Mm.
2: Yeah, so maybe, Andy, do you reckon I can listen to the Crescent City ones as an audio book?
5: Yeah, I tandem. I do the audiobook when I'm driving to and from work and when I'm doing dishes and cleaning. And I swear to God, a Kindle actually makes you read quicker. I know you said you like the old digital, but I got a Kindle and it has changed my life. So I can't recommend it enough for you, mate.
2: Okay, thank you. I really do appreciate it. One more question for Andy. Sorry, this is now just a personal, I'm using it as a paging service or something. Andy, do you reckon I can listen to the Crescent City ones while I read A Court of Thorn and Roses?
5: Yes, definitely.
2: Oh, you're the best. Thank you, Andy. I really appreciate your help.
4: Stephen.
5: Yep. Hey, how you doing?
4: I can't imagine you in a frenzy at all, Stephen. What frenzy have you been in?
6: It was a few years back now. I've done the Call of Duty frenzy.
2: Oh,
4: same here, mate.
2: Hey, Stephen, can you tell me about Call of Duty? I obviously know it's a game, but are there different variations of the game, or like new releases and stuff?
6: Yeah, they do like Call of Duty the series, and then they've got the Modern Warfare series, and then they've got the Black Ops series as well.
2: And so is that the same as what I was talking about? Do they have a release date and you want to be there, you know, at the shops for the release date and stuff?
6: Yeah, most of them do.
2: Yeah.
6: It's been a few years since they've done a midnight release with them, though. So they're not as popular as they used to be back when I was a bit younger.
4: Yeah. It took me a long time to realise that Call of Duty was COD.
2: COD.
4: You ever played COD?
2: Yes.
4: Did you know that was Call of Duty?
2: Yes. Yeah. Are you still playing COD, Stephen?
6: No, I've given up on the games since I became a dad, and the young fellas have been picking them up, and they play it now, and they're like, oh, you should play, Dad. And I'm like, nah, you guys play way too much for me to keep up now. Everything's changed so much because it's all online now.
2: And so they would just be so much better than you were back in the day?
6: Oh, 100%.
2: Yeah.
6: Without fail.
2: Stephen, have you thought about getting into the fairy smut books that I'm into?
6: Oh, no. Reading's not for me.
2: Okay. Well, if you want, there's audio book options, and I can't recommend it enough.
6: I do listen to podcasts.
2: Yep.
6: And I do listen to a couple of audio books, but, yeah, that's few and far between.
2: Okay. Well, good whatever you do, Stephen. Enjoy it.
4: What about Lisa? Lisa, what frenzy have you been a part of?
7: Hi, Terry. And by the way, I'm the same with the COD thing.
2: Good on you, Lise.
7: Love you, girl. My kids are all into COD, and then they started talking about Call of Duty, and I'm like, what? COD? And I'm like, oh.
2: So I
7: did 2,387 phone calls to the mint to get hold of Bluey $1 coins.
2: What? I didn't even know you could call the mint.
4: And not that many times. That's stalker territory, Lisa.
7: No, so they do limited releases of coins.
2: Yeah.
7: And if they're high demand, they do like you go into a drawer and your name gets called out and you can purchase the coins. But sometimes you only get like one of the six sets and things like that, because they all come out in individual ones.
2: Yeah.
7: And so one out of a six set is not really worth anything.
2: And so you to get them, you have to call the mint.
7: You pretty much have to call the mint to guarantee that you can get the full set.
4: Sorry, how many times? Over what period of time?
7: This was all starting from the 9 a.m. when they opened.
4: You called how many times?
7: 2,387th call was the call I got off through on.
2: And so
4: four people at the mint.
2: Was everyone?
7: No, well, it goes through engaged each time.
2: Because everyone wants the Bluey coins.
7: Everyone wanted the Bluey
4: coins.
7: Is this
4: for your kids or you?
7: For me.
2: Oh,
4: is that the
2: so
4: only
2: sweet.
4: Like frenzy you've ever been a part of?
7: Well, the other one, I show my age a bit too much.
4: What is it, Lise?
7: I was involved in the frenzy to get tickets to see Peter Andre.
2: I love it, Lise. You absolute legend.
7: But in my defence, I was quite a lot younger, and he was really hot, and all that sort of stuff, and I got dragged up on stage, and I got kissed, and I didn't,
4: what?
7: I swear, I didn't wash my cheek for like a month.
2: Lisa, we better, if the Mint ever release Peter Andre coins, they are in big trouble.
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23: This is Carrie and Tommy.
2: Because as you know, I am the one on the show that they call the newsbreaker.
4: Sure. Your stories are normally from about 5 years ago. But are interesting.
2: In this case, that is so hurtful.
4: When's this one from?
2: 2012. So the reason it's made the news today is because there was a book eventually written about it, and one of the guys involved did an interview about it. Do you know about Jose Salvador Alvarenga?
4: Mm-hmm.
2: He was a Mexican fisherman, and he set off in November 2012 on what was meant to be a two-day shark fishing trip.
4: Oh, yeah.
2: Him and his apprentice, his 22-year-old apprentice. His name is Ezequiel Cordoba, and there was a five-day...
4: What's his name?
2: Ezequiel Cordoba.
4: Oh, well done.
2: There was a five-day storm that broke out, busted his GPS, disabled the motor on. He was just on a little kind
4: like
2: of fishing
4: dinghy.
2: Boat, a bit bigger than a dinghy, but not that much. And he was swept out to sea. This was off the coast of, as I said, Mexico. Keep that in mind for a bit of later detail. After about 4 months.
4: What? Hold on. Swept out to sea with what? Any food on board? Nothing. Just
2: nothing on board on a 25-foot open vessel with no cabin, just a fiberglass fish crate for shelter. The two of them drank rainwater, then resorted to drinking their own urine and licking condensation off the boat.
4: This is like that movie where the animals come on board.
2: Noah's Ark.
4: No. No, remember that kid was lost at sea?
2: Oh, a tiger?
4: And then a tiger comes on.
2: Lion. Is the lion real in that?
4: I don't know.
2: I don't know why there would be a lion out at sea.
4: Is it not a true story, that?
2: The one with the lion on the boat out at sea. I don't think it was. They also ate raw fish, turtles, jellyfish that he would just swallow whole.
4: Oh, that'd be like a big goober.
2: And birds who they lured on to the boat, and they drank the bird's blood for hydration.
3: Juice.
4: Oh,
2: he said
4: God.
2: At one stage he described eating his own fingernails.
4: What?
2: And
4: why?
2: And he started, because they've been out of sea for so long, and he'd started fantasizing about eating his own fingers, and he chewed one of the wooden planks out of desperation. 4 months in, Cordova, the 22-year-old apprentice, told Alvarenga he was dying and sadly passed away hours later.
4: And so now he's lonely on the boat with just him and his fingers.
2: Yeah, he kept his body on board for days before it started to decompose, and then he said goodbye. And
4: he didn't eat him.
2: Hey?
4: He didn't eat him.
2: It's an interesting thing, and I will get to that. Would you like to know how long he ended up spending at sea in total?
4: How long?
2: He's the only person ever to spend on a small vessel over a year lost out at sea and survive. He spent, there's a hint in the title of the book. The book is called 438 Days.
4: So he spent almost a year at sea, over a year at sea.
2: He spent 438 days. He ended up washing ashore on Ebon Atoll in the Marshall Islands. If you don't know where that is, it's not far from the Solomon Islands. So if you can picture that in your head, he's come from Mexico and ended up in Oceania, pretty much to our territory. So he's gone all the way across the Pacific Ocean.
4: The mental strength you would need to survive that long, I wouldn't be cut out for it.
2: The interesting bit that I was going to tell you about the cannibalism is that Cordova's family, the 22-year-old apprentice, actually filed a lawsuit alleging cannibalism, but it was dropped after experts found no evidence of foul play and he passed a polygraph test.
4: So in that case, I know cannibalism isn't a good thing, but if it was like in a state of survival and he was going to die.
2: Interesting question. But yeah, they said they just don't think that's what happened. But he has basically made a full recovery. They found him covered in parasites and obviously very weak. Although they said he was quite swollen. They said that, you know, his
4: puffy.
2: Yeah, they said he definitely wasn't starving away from all the things he'd managed to be eating, including his own
4: fingernails. How long would you have gone out there?
2: Oh, 2 hours. if you want to check out the book, it's called 438 Days.
23: This is Carrie and Tommy.
4: I have not a philosophy. I have a
3: thought. Thesis.
2: Theory.
4: A theory. My theory is basic. My theory is that men and women tie shoelaces differently. Mm. I think all men or most men do bunny ears to tie shoelaces, and most women do one bunny ear, flip it round and go through the middle.
2: To be honest, I would agree, because I've only learned the double loop one. The other one is witchcraft to me.
4: Yes.
2: Like, there even used to be a thing that goes with it, like run it round the trunk and pull it through the hole. And I'm like, just do two.
4: But why men are often very dexterous, is that the word? Have good dexterity? Good with their hands.
3: Good fingers.
2: Kieran, I think you
4: what
2: need
4: a group
2: to sit
4: of minds we
2: corner.
4: Are. After mocking the great minds early on, now there's three people just going, fingers.
2: I'm not bringing out philosophy cards.
4: Good dexterity. So I would have thought that men would be good with this kind of stuff. But
2: why is one superior to the other?
4: I think one is the one you learn when you're five, and that's bunny ears. And then as you get older, you use the one that doesn't make you look like when you sit down as a 40-year-old to tie shoelaces that you're still doing bunny ears.
2: I mean, I don't even tie my shoelaces now. I wouldn't have tied shoelaces, except for a formal event. I don't tie them.
4: What if you're exercising?
2: Oh, that's true. Got me.
4: And you bunny ears it?
2: I bunny ears it, yeah.
4: Right. So I think Jesse's...
2: Oh, do you want to race?
4: Yeah.
2: So,
4: give me another
2: shoe. See
3: let
2: which
3: me
2: ones
3: give you me your other shoe.
4: Give me another shoe.
2: Because I just don't understand. There's nothing wrong with the way I do it.
4: I just think it makes you look like a child. I think watching a man do bunny ears and turn it around looks so childlike.
2: Yeah. I mean, I was at my mate's house throwing around fart bombs on the weekend, so I think I've got a lot of
4: How do you tie yours, Sammy? Bunny ears?
3: Yeah, bunny ears.
4: Yeah.
3: Bunny ears.
4: How do you do yours,
3: I didn't even know
4: kizzy?
3: There was another way to do it.
5: I don't know how I do mine, look.
4: Do you do two loops and tie them together?
2: Okay, tell me when. Ready, set, go.
4: Ready? You've got to do the initial...
2: Yep.
4: Yeah, plait. Pit.
2: Yep.
4: Yeah. Ready, set, go. Done.
2: Oh, done. And I cheated.
4: Did you?
3: Yeah. How did you cheat?
4: Why?
2: I did the initial plait bit first.
4: So you're a child.
2: I don't know. I've never done one not on my foot.
5: Yeah.
2: it was really amusing. Well, my first thought, because this is Sammy's shoes sitting on the desk. I'm embarrassed to say this, but my first thought as I went down, I was like, how did my foot get up there? And it did Sammy's shoe.
4: How did my foot get up there?
2: There you go.
23: This is Carrie and Tommy.
6: Carrie Bickmore.
7: And Tommy Little.

0: I saw Illy at the supermarket the other night.
1: Did you?
0: Yeah.
2: Still haven't seen Nige, though, have you?
0: Nige?
2: Nige. Is he in Tahiti still?
0: Faraz.
2: What?
0: Nige?
2: Yeah.
0: Who's Nige?
1: I don't know
0: Nigel, the Legal Eagle.
2: Yeah. So.
0: Sorry, I thought we were talking about our favourite rappers, and I was wondering.
1: Have you heard of the rapper called Nige?
0: Well, it'd be very in vogue, as you
1: actually,
0: know.
1: Yes.
0: Dave is one of the best at the moment.
2: Did you say hi to Illy?
0: Hey, I didn't, and when he walked, I didn't say hi, and then when he walked past, I went, I can't believe he didn't say hi.
1: You said that to him?
0: No, he was gone. I said, this is my internal monologue.
1: Oh.
0: I was like, I really like him. Why didn't he say hi to me?
2: Your first words are snake, peach, bottle, and banana.
0: Carrie's nicknames.
1: Banana. Snake, peach, bottle, banana.
0: Are they nothing to do with emojis?
2: No.
0: Something to do with ladders?
1: Are they something in an Alan's lolly
0: Ooh,
1: thing?
0: That's good.
3: Party mix lollies.
0: Well done, Carrie.
1: Yeah.
2: Your next ones are bulldog, captain, magpie, and demon.
0: Carrie's a nickname.
1: Captain? No, bulldog?
0: It is the AFL wildcard teams.
3: Wildcard rounds, AFL team mascots.
0: Yeah.
1: What's a wild card round?
0: It's a thing they stole from the NBA. It means there's a knockout. It used to only be the top eight that make it through, and now from 7th to 10th, play an elimination final.
4: Mm-hmm.
0: Oh. So
4: the 10th team, my team, Carlton, could win the grand final.
1: That feels weird.
0: Mm. Well, it's also incorrect.
1: And not going to happen.
4: The best.
0: Statistically possible.
4: The best team like always finishes 10th.
0: That's what we've said famously.
2: Your next ones are bamboo, dragon, season, and wind.
1: Names of something to do with books or...
0: Bamboo, dragon, season.
2: Season and wind.
1: Blow.
0: Is it a zodiac? It's not a zodiac thing. No.
2: No, it's a game. It's part of a game. It's a very obscure game.
0: Is it? Is it Mekong or whatever it is?
1: Mahjong.
0: Mahjong.
3: Mahjong tiles.
1: Well done.
0: Well, I just thought that's the most Chinese game I can think of.
2: Yeah. Your next ones.
0: And if it's not Chinese, I apologize.
2: Wire, hook, cup, and strap.
0: On.
1: Yeah. That's the first thing I kept it in my head.
0: Hook. Strap and cup. Oh no. Are they things you wear?
2: Ooh, your clothes.
0: Around
1: something
0: your
1: to do
0: chest?
1: With cold?
2: Yes.
0: On a bra.
3: Bra parts.
1: Oh, weird. Who wrote this today?
2: Sammy. Does anyone want to button on and say how long Sammy had a big drop on his?
5: I'm extra concussed today, folks.
0: Sammy, no. I think
1: they're good. They're just
0: funny. They've made the most sense for a while.
4: He had a picture of his bra on his screen for so long.
2: Near the office.
5: That was before I started doing Lincoln.
2: Okay, your last one has quite a few, so link these.
0: Okay.
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2: Ahoy to my Chilean rose, Hamish.
4: By any other name, I would smell as sweet.
2: Ahoy to my Goliath bird eating. Ahoy.
4: Oh, no. God damn it. We're spiders.
2: We are a particular type of spider.
4: Are we tarantulas?
2: We are. A Chilean rose, and I'm a green bottle blue. Chilean rose.
4: We've got that. I just, you know, the bird eatings, that's the giveaway, isn't it? No one likes the Goliath bird eating.
5: Are they the huge ones, like big rock spider?
4: A bird eating spider, yeah. Jack? No, it's not a tiny one. It's
2: the largest spider in the world, Jack.
4: Actually, okay. they're tiny, but the team of 1,000 could take down a bird.
2: The largest spider in the world by mass. That's you, obviously, after your work with those peanut butter milkshakes. strong, actually rarely preys on birds, but can take one down.
4: It feels like something it did once as a dare. Because there's just got to be easier stuff to eat.
2: Yeah. Exactly.
5: But it's like a nickname in high school. You only have to do it once. And then
4: people don't forget. You're right. People don't forget. True. Once a jaguar sees you eat, I know what I'm calling you, birdie. Mate, well, actually, once. For many other things.
2: Chilean rose. A common pet spider available in America and Europe and can live up to 20 years old. And the green bottle blue is mine, metallic-looking blue legs. Supports Carlton Footy Club.
4: No interest.
2: No.
4: Would not live for 20 years in my house. I'll tell you that.
2: Ahoy also to Sam, who went to hamishandy.com and uploaded what they've been up to.
6: Ahoy, Hamish, Andy, and Jack Post. My name is Sam, and I live in Seattle. And I lost my voice. But I have to stay true to the fast and loose lifestyle. There's no time to let it heal. I'm recording this now. I wanted to say that I think Jack has been picked on a little too much over the past few years. I don't think you deserve a Jack because, after all, you're just a little boy. Andy, I really enjoy watching your tall terrier from across the Pacific. He seems to be doing well. Hamish, SP, enough said there. Keep up the good work, boys. Gusto be with you.
2: Gusto to you as well, Sam. And thanks to everybody who sends them in at amishandy.com.
4: Sam's calendar. It must be so chockers that he's just gone, 9:08, do Hamish and Andy missing. Oh, but I've got laryngitis. Well, we can't shift anything.
2: No.
4: Like, the day must continue. No matter what I've got scheduled, it has to be this week. Jack, let's go. Can I just quickly ask something, Jack? How do you... I thought it was a beautiful moment when you shared that you say to your partner, Bianca, I'm just a little boy. Happy with that? Because it is becoming
5: the new number one thing that people approach me with now on the street as well. I'm not doing it anymore.
2: No. Well, as in on air or... At home.
5: Both. I'm not going to give you another one of those for free on air, and I'm not doing that specific line at home anymore.
4: Wow. It's going to be confusing for Gordy, who is genuinely a little boy.
5: I didn't say whittle. I think I'm pretty sure I had little, the L in little. Yeah, I wasn't
2: things,
5: a whittle
2: things
5: boy.
2: Change over time.
4: I remember it as whittle.
2: This one came in from Michael, you say?
4: Yeah, we're here for you. And Michael, he's an exciting time in his life because he's picked up a new hobby. And as someone that's picked up a few in my time, I was like, mate, you've come to the right spot.
2: You've let him go, though.
4: Well, you've picked them up and some slippery. There have been some slippery hobbies. But you're talking to a man, and I'm not making this up, that within the last week has fished, done archery, played a lot of online chess, played golf and bike ridden. And I'm like, as a snapshot of one, I was looking at myself, like, 7 days, over 7 days, this is a man that's interested in getting fingers in pies, not having them move away. And so I was like, what are you doing, Mike? Maybe I'll take it up with you. I read on. The hobby he has taken up is digital bird collecting.
2: Hang on.
4: He admits, look, this is where I began to cool a little, but it's all right. He admits digital bird collecting sounds very uncool. He says, yet I can't escape the feeling and excitement that hits me every time I add a new bird to my very own collection. It's done through an app, and you simply take a photo of the bird in the wild, and then with the app the app's impressive bird database, right?
2: Yes.
4: It identifies it for you, and you add it to your personal digital bird collection.
2: I think I wouldn't mind doing this.
5: It's not as bad as I thought it was like Pokemon.

0: Mongo, where you're finding fake digital
1: birds.
0: Yeah.
2: Yes. They should change the name of it.
3: Speaking of Peter Outs, our short-lived, or our medium-lived digital horse racing
1: that we had. Think, I don't know what happened with the money on that.
3: We were robbed. We're pretty sure that was...
1: Yeah.
3: I mean, the case. I'd love the case to still be open because it gives the sniff that the money could come back, but I think the case is very much closed with a total profit tally next to it that says minus. There is a minus dollar amount to that. Anyway, we're fleeced and we had a good old time. But no, this is real birds. So you're taking, and I've actually seen, we were talking about this before, like we're talking about with WebGeezer Jez, he's doing it, right? So this might just be out there and going on at the moment. So you take a photo of the bird or whatever and you log it. Anyway, the problem is Michael's gone, look, he's obviously really captivated by this and good on him. He's found something that speaks to his heart, but he's like, he's never shown any interest in bird watching or cataloging avian life. He goes, my friends, we're into sport. He said the sport consumes 80% of the conversation within the group.
1: Tough.
3: Digital bird collecting, he says, is completely in a different realm to this. Yeah. And I'm very worried about bringing the new hobby to the group. So that's why he's come to us. He's like, I'm in love with something.
1: How old is he?
3: Doesn't say, but we can ask him ourselves because we've got him on the line. Michael, ahoy.
4: Ahoy, boys. How you going?
1: Good, Michael.
3: Mate,
1: Michael.
3: We're great. First of all, first question I've got to ask is, have you got any birds today?
4: No birds today, but the collection has grown to a total of 8, which is exciting.
1: 8? Oh, my God. I see more than 8 birds today.
0: This morning.
3: Oh, my God. But there's only 13 in the world, so you're halfway there. No, but you've got to get different birds, Jake. You can't just get down to the beach and see seagulls.
0: I think I can find 8 birds today.
1: I can find 8 in an hour.
3: I know. Well, Marco, don't listen to him. I mean, I was going to, at the start of this, go, well, you probably can't list all of the birds you've seen, but you actually can.
4: I can.
3: Yeah, take us through your full 8. Oh,
1: magpie, pigeon.
4: Just to clarify, like, I'm not going out specifically searching for birds. Like, I'm just going about my life.
3: Yeah, unless you lived underground. You're just going about your real life, and should you come across a bird, it gets catalogued.
1: Can I have a stab at what you've got? Magpie.
4: The magpie's on there, yes.
1: Yeah, pigeon.
3: Seagull's got to be on there.
4: Seagulls on there. Yep, the common rock pigeon. That was my first. You never forget your first.
1: Sparrow.
3: Sparrow's
4: Dream World today, actually. I think hopefully I'll add that one today.
1: Minor.
3: Dream World. Yeah, Indian minor bird. That's got to be there.
4: Oh, yeah. I think it's called a common minor bird, but yeah, that's
3: common
4: on there.
3: Common minor.
1: Yep.
3: What about like a crow or a raven?
1: Be in there. Crow?
4: Yeah, I think crow's one of them. And then I think the last one you haven't mentioned is the yellow-crested cockatoo, a personal favourite.
0: Now, that's a good one.
3: Now we're getting into premium birds.
1: I see one every day.
3: A cocky.
1: It just depends
3: if you're in the area.
4: Yeah, the other challenge with it is that you need to actually get close to the birds for the app to register what bird it is.
1: Oh, how so close?
4: You sort of have to get within about, I'd say, 4 or 5 metres. Like, any further away, it's just, when you zoom in, I'm in touch with the common man. I've only got an iPhone 11 camera.
0: Right.
4: So, otherwise it just looks like a big blur of nothing.
3: Yeah. So it relies on a bit of AI. So if you're walking, like, let's say you're going to the bus stop or whatever, or you're, like, going to work, will you deviate off your path to get closer to a bird? Like, is it drawing you away that much? If you saw, a Rosella or a good bird, would you go looking?
4: For a rare bird, I would. If I see a common pigeon, I'm not deviating.
1: Well, you've already got it.
3: Have
1: you thought about how much is this hobby taking over you? Because it feels at the moment, with only 8 birds, an 8 bird score.
3: Feels like you've just dipped the tip of your beak in here.
1: And it feels like it could be a massive Peter out. And in which case, I would be very nervous bringing it up with your group of friends.
4: Well, that's the thing. Like, I think it might Peter out if I don't get the sense that this is a cool, acceptable hobby to keep going with. Mm. So I guess I think I requested in my email to Hamish that maybe, I mean, I'm a big fan of some of the work Jack has produced and the jingles you've done. So if I could get something that sort of amps it up, makes it look cooler than it is, friends.
3: What about this? This is my favourite kind of thing we can do on the show, which is offering a really beautiful gesture from the Hamish and Andy show, but all the work's done by Jack. What if What if we offer you an absolute original Jack Post classic song about how great digital bird collecting is? Yeah. And then also you mention sports, like, you know, you guys talk about sports a lot. Like, yeah. What if we could get us like a sports star that meant something to the group?
1: Oh, yeah. What kind of sports are they into?
4: Oh, that'd be awesome. Yeah. Everyone's into cricket, rugby league. So
3: if we could get a cricket player to talk about how great digital bird collecting is, would that help the cause?
4: Boys, that would be unreal. If you could do that, I don't think I'd ever give up the hobby.
3: Here's how I think you should do it. Mm-hmm. I think you should go to the group first. Tell me what you think about this, Ando. Yep. He goes to the group first and goes, guys, I want to reveal to the group I've been doing digital bird collecting. I'm really into it. I've got 8 so far, but I dream of low 20s. And then there'll be probably some snickering and some gentle questioning. Then you go, all right, well, watch this space, guys, because within a week I'll prove to you it's cool. So then on the next, then after you do that, Michael, then on the show, Ando, we get Michael and a few of his mates up. And then we have our cricket
1: endorsement.
3: Rather than
1: an endorsement, because it might seem like a paid post.
0: A cameo.
1: Should we see if we can get a cricketer to record a video as if they're doing it, like they are participating in it naturally, rather than down the barrel? So it's like a sister or brother going, hey, what are you up to there, Mitch Stark? And he's like, oh, sorry, I think I've just caught a kookaburra.
3: Yeah, that does sound like a paid endorsement for a cricketer.
1: But you know what I mean? Or do you think it's better with a personal down-the-barrel endorsement? I just wonder whether that's
3: going to... What about if we got, like, say it's Mitchell Stark, Australian fast bowler, if we got him to, or whoever, to send you a message, Mike, going, hey, Mike, I got your number from...
0: The app.
3: Yeah, Digital Bird Club. I just want to let you know I'm in it too. Like, if you're ever in town, like, let's hunt some feather together.
1: Yeah.
4: Boys, that sounds good to me.
1: Michael, we'll get onto all of that, and we'll be sure to circle back, particularly by the end of the year.
3: If you don't let this peter out, we won't let this peter out, and we will make digital bird collecting cool for you, we hope.
4: Okay, sure, boys. What's an acceptable number of birds to come back to the show with?
1: Oh, you have to be in the 20s.
4: Oh, all right.
1: That's not that hard, mate.
3: You're the one. That's
1: you're the one.
4: You have to get close to them, though. You have to get really close.
1: Buy a new phone, I think. I think that's the best way to start.
3: Well, did you say you're at Dreamworld today?
1: Yeah.
4: Oh, I'm at Dreamworld, yeah. Oh, like with your birds. Yeah, hey.
3: That's the beauty of outside. You never know where they're going to pop up. Birds are real.
1: Go to a zoo.
3: No, that feels too forced.
1: Okay.
3: But I did love the realization there that, mate, you know, how exciting it adds to any activity you're doing outside that could be birds there.
2: 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And for more of the boys, search Hamish and Andy on Listener.
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2: Hey, one day you'll be a dog owner. I feel
3: it is possible.
2: I reckon he'd be a great.
4: You would love a dog.
3: I would love a dog. We just got two kittens, so
2: yes. How are they going? We never hear about them.
3: They're great. Yeah. I mean, you know, they're cats. Very cute. You come in, flop on you at night, and they're killing it.
2: Are they still peeing in the bed?
3: Jimothy has not. He has not peed on the bed for a while.
2: Is that after a visit from Chris Hemsworth? Cat Whisperer.
3: You can't get onto Chris Hemsworth, Cat Whisperer. She or he is booked solid. But then we keep hoping that we don't need the whispering anymore.
2: Well, you mightn't if Timothy's up to his game.
3: But we also close the bedroom doors all the time. It just seems to be beds that trigger, right, that get him excited. I mean, I've been doing my own whispering to him.
4: Stop it.
3: Stop doing it.
2: Interesting thing that I've noticed amongst all dog owners. Not sure if you and Bianca do this, Jack.
4: Mm-hmm.
2: But when you take the dog for a walk... Actually, I'll do a little quiz with you.
4: Yeah.
2: You get back from the walk.
4: Yep.
2: I'll say, hey, Jack, how was the walk? Is there information that you give me?
4: About what happened on the walk?
2: Yeah, what happened on the walk.
4: No, not at all.
2: See, weirdly, Beck will do this. Jess does this. A friend of ours who sometimes walks a dog for us, Beck's parents, returns, and I'll go, and I've found myself doing it as well. I go, how's the walk? Yeah, did two poos and a wee.
4: Like,
2: you just report for some reason what their business they did. I think it's because if they're an predominantly inside dog.
4: Oh, it's good to know the telly.
3: It's good to know there's not another one owing.
2: Yeah, yes. Your house is kind of safe. And it seems to be a report that I get back from many people who walk dogs.
3: Inside dogs more so, because do you always have to know where you're up to in the cycle?
5: Very much so.
3: Yeah, I mean, with cats, cats are just, you see a scritch, scritch, scritch, scritch, scritch. You know, they just take themselves off and do their business.
2: Yeah. No, dogs, obviously, if you don't have a doggy door, which you do, you've got to be well aware. Wake up in the morning and let them out, that type of thing. Darcy's always in trouble for it. He's been under the microscope for it.
3: Yeah.
2: You're doing this, Jess, aren't you? Jess, give me a thumb. Darcy's raced around. Come on in, Dusty. You have to do the same thing?
6: Yeah, always let Jane know how many poos he's done. And my parents, when they're looking after him, take great pride in describing the poo.
2: See, so it is. It's a clear audit where you just say, yeah, did two poos in a wee, and everyone goes, oh, great. And and I wondered how that would play out if humans took the same approach to their day and chatting to their loved ones.
7: How are you?
8: Yeah, good, mate. Yourself?
7: Not bad.
8: What are you up to today?
7: Just popped over to Florence because Roscoe's cutting down the hedgering and the tennis court.
8: Yeah, nice. I just got back for a walk, did two poos and a wee, and then that's pretty much been my day.
7: Very good.
8: Yeah, thanks.
9: Andy's brother.
10: Hey, buddy, how are you?
8: Yeah, good. Just got back from a walk, two poos and a wee.
10: Nice.
8: Yeah.
9: Beck's parents.
11: Hey, how are you?
8: Hey, Lee, how are you, mate?
11: Good.
8: How's your day?
11: Oh, it's been good, yeah. Pretty casual, nice to see the sun out.
8: Nice one. Yeah, I just got back from a walk. Are you there, Gabs?
12: Serving up pasta.
8: That's okay, yeah, that's all right. I was just checking in. I just got back from a walk, had a big day, two poos and a wee. That's a good day.
9: Andy's mum.
13: Hello?
8: Hey, mum.
13: Hi, you trying to ring me?
8: Yeah, how are you going?
13: I'm well. So where are you?
8: I'm at home, went for a walk. And
13: good morning.
8: And did two poos and a wee.
13: Good on you. I'm envious of that.
8: Really? Okay.
3: I mean,
2: what a good response from Mark.
3: I'm envious of that. I mean, as a sentence, it's a strange one, of course, to share you share your load and what you've achieved. But if anyone's saying I did two poos in a small window is quite phenomenal.
2: Yeah.
3: Like, what have you done for the last hour? I did two poos. Okay. I think what you mean is you might have done one interrupted. Because that's just not how the cycle works. I know it's a few weeks ago now. Well, not that long ago, a couple of weeks ago. But I've just been slightly biding my time to see if any more information comes out. But are you across the... Did you see the Tesla robots, the Optimus robot, the humanoid?
2: How do you feel about that?
3: So
2: they look too much like the robots from iRobot.
3: That was one issue I had. Mm.
4: And they're evil robots, aren't they?
2: In iRobot,
3: yeah, eventually. Yeah.
2: Yeah. But they, like, so if you're going to make a robot...
3: They have a switch.
2: And they have a switch.
3: And that's the first thing you say, Elon, get rid of the good, bad switch. Like, just keep them good. Keep them good.
2: But yeah, so if you're going to make a robot, don't make it look like the ones that tried to kill humanity.
3: Yeah, don't make it look like T-1000. Like, no. Please, like, be, yeah, give it, make it a bit friendlier. But it is pretty similar. I don't know if how much people have seen them. I haven't found any other stuff except that initial launch video. So maybe more stuff's coming out in the interim. But from what we could gather, yeah, they're like a humanoid robot. Elon wants them to cost about $30,000 US, you know, and when, you know, to get the price down, he sort of just wants one in every house. And the big sell was like, look, they'll just do whatever you want them to do. They're like, they can play games with you. Like one of the, on the video, they're all playing like
4: playing
3: Monopoly together. And I'm sitting there going, I have a machine that plays games with me. It's a PS5. And does a better job than just being the guy that pops the Pop-O-Matic bubble on Trouble next.
2: Yes. Like, you don't want to get a robot for board games. But, weirdly, you bring this up, Ham, because the first person I thought of was you, Jack.
4: Yeah, but I think the fun of playing board games is...
2: No, not about the board games.
3: You're always looking to burn $60,000 on a board game partner.
2: No, about a robot to do things for you. You could go, but I'm just a little boy.
3: Just a little human boy. Nowhere near as capable.
2: The robot.
4: If he did do dishes,
3: that's what they're saying.
4: Chores around the house.
3: They're saying he'll do chores, right? Yes, so already Roombas are like, oh god, okay, we're out of a job. But then it was stuff like the slightly odd thing was then he like at the party he had the robot was handing out drinks to people.
2: Yeah.
3: It's just gonna take a little while. Like, oh, that's okay, mate. I'll make my own. Like, I don't 1,000% trust what this robot's giving me to drink.
2: Yes.
3: The other thing is they move a bit slow.
2: Yeah.
3: It's a bit on the slow side. So it's like, it can fold the washing. And when you see it like, there's a bit of you that goes, all right, mate, just I'll do it. Like, it's not quite the speed.
2: But I suppose you can
3: go and do something else.
2: Yeah. Like, while you're away, I mean, even if it worked 8 times slower than me, if I was out for the day off doing the pod with you guys, if I came back and a bunch of that stuff had been done, that'd be good.
3: All right. How's this? So you come back and you go, hey, did you fold all the washing? Did you fold all the dogs' outfits? And it goes, sure did. And you go, did you do anything else? He goes, no.
2: Oh.
3: And this robot's been in your house all day.
2: Robot, why did you pause?
3: Processing.
2: Well, you processed everything else very quickly, including the response to that.
3: Battery's a bit low.
2: But you seem to be firing off defensive mode.
3: CPU's back up now. Glitch. Just a glitch.
2: Okay.
3: All good, mate.
2: So, okay, were you up to anything while I was away?
3: Mm. No. It's just, I mean, coming back to the robot, the biggest strange one, I think, for me was, it can look after your kids was another. Yeah. Babysitting kids, not yet.
2: No.
3: Not quite yet to go, don't worry, guys, the robot's here.
2: Mm.
3: And especially if it's a friendly robot. Like, if something happens, someone tries to break into your house, and the kids, I suppose it's just as bad if a human babysitter's there, but... I don't know. Feeling like the robot's going to do anything is
2: protect your kids, you mean?
3: This is the one. This is the one that got me the most. Where it's like, this is where I was like, this is where I think Elon's like vision of utopia might not mesh with reality.
2: Mm-hmm.
3: When it's like, it can walk your dog, right? So you're sending it out of the house now on chores. And the other one was like, it can just go and get groceries for you. So you'd be like, okay, Optimus, yeah, go and get us 2 liters of milk. In my experience, right, if you said go and get 2 liters of milk and the robot just, walks off out the door and he's off, it's probably going to take him 2 hours to walk to the shops, get the milk. Like, you see him walking up and down the aisles, like looking for milk, going to check out and stuff. Let's not forget, about 10 years ago in Melbourne, we were all living there, and they had their first go at the city bikes, at the Lime bikes, right?
2: Yeah. Yeah.
3: Everyone threw them in the Yarra.
5: Okay. Everyone threw him in the river.
3: Yeah. Everyone threw him in the river. Sydney had a similar thing where people were just chucking him in the ocean. Okay, because then you go on the app and you see they're all like, there's a pile of them in the river. If you see a robot walking along the street,
4: you're going to want to tip him.
3: 2 liters of milk. I mean, 1,000% people are picking the robot up and chucking it in a tree. If you're like, this is from some guy that's got 60 grand to burn on a milk messenger.
4: Yeah, totally,
3: like 100% you're strapping it to the tree. Like bot napping will be outrageous. Or even, I suppose if you kidnap it, they could track you. But you tell me this.
4: But just tie it to a tree or like push it in the bush.
3: Tie it to a tree, push it over. Like, I'm not trying to encourage this by any means. And I hope we live in a society where we're not doing this to other people's property, I guess. But what would be the offence you'd get charged with if you tie the robot to the tree? I just don't, like, it'd be the same, like, what's the charge? Because it's not a human, it doesn't have, like, rights. You haven't assaulted someone.
2: If you took my microwave and tied it to the tree.
3: It's the same thing. It's the same thing. Until the law catches up and starts giving robots some weird rights, it's the same as if I just happened, to tie your bike to the tree, which is not jailable and very funny. That's the biggest problem.
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16: 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Double it.
5: Double it. Here we go. What do you think?
16: 72?
5: It was 14.
0: Harry and Tommy.
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2: Hey, what also is this week impressing? When this goes out, tomorrow will be ConCon. It'll be welcome drinks and registration, so we should get to our last bit of organising.
3: There's a cool new conference, no matter your beers. ConCon. The conference so nice you can deduct it once at a maximum.
4: Can't stress it enough.
2: Some quick fire things here, Ham. First of all, the welcome drinks, which will go out, will be happening tomorrow when people hear this. Got asked about what music we wanted to play. I wondered whether we run with Henrietta's bath mix.
3: Oh, your dog's music list. I can't remember what's on that bath mix.
2: Well,
3: doesn't it go for like 2 hours or something?
2: Well, that's how long the drinks are, 2 to 4.
3: Yeah, but what was the reason the dog's bath goes for that long?
2: No, the mix goes for that long. The bath has to go for at least 10 minutes for the medicated shampoo to work.
5: What are some of the songs again on the mix?
2: Well, it was Lord, Solar Power. And then there's just, I mean, Beck put most of it together, to be honest.
3: I can't say I'm immediately remembering that Lord song off the top of my head.
2: No. I mean, we can go with something else. I just thought it might be a suggestion.
3: Well, I mean, on the one hand, it's pre-made.
2: Yes.
5: That's good.
3: Jack, oh, here's an idea, and I'm just spitballing. You know how we were talking the other week about, like, if and when we ever get Cool Boys and the Front Band back together, Jack has said, oh,
5: I have a great song that we could play.
3: Would you make a 2-hour mix and it's one of the songs?
5: Yep, great idea.
2: Wow. But that's better.
5: The risk is then everyone's coming to get their passes and to have drinks, and you guys will be just sat listening to the.
3: I won't be hearing a thing anyone says. Like, I've been talking to the Logies and they're looking over your head just to see if anyone more famous is in the room. I will be very vague.
2: Mm.
3: All right, what about this?
2: I can guarantee you won't care about Henry's perfect background fodder.
5: I'll be happy to make it. It's up to you. It could be a distraction is the only thing.
3: I still want to do it, Ander. I want to do it. Let's do it. And now people coming will know this, because I'd assume everyone coming to ConCon registration drinks on Friday, they're down, you know, this episode comes out on Thursday.
2: So, Jack, we don't want to put too much on your plate, because so you might have to outsource that by telling one of our crew the number, the song.
5: The song, yeah.
2: And then because Haim got the phone, we've got all the registers.
5: Yeah, I've already
2: agreed. The WhatsApp is now available. And how does Jack want to kick off the WhatsApp? Is what is the question I have. What do you plan for that, Jack? Just a reminder?
5: How many total number is in there again?
2: 300.
5: Okay, so it will be mostly, people absorb my information rather than back and forth.
2: You realize you can do that on WhatsApp. You can just be the only person that no one can actually write back.
5: I'll allow questions.
3: I think you should have write backs, Jack. Okay. I mean, people will have questions they need to ask.
5: Yes, but it's got to be a real question. Don't be filling it up.
3: I mean, Carly will give you a big nod at this, but for anyone that's got kids in primary school, I mean, the class WhatsApp is 30 people. Maybe the year level WhatsApp's, let's say, I don't know, 80 or 90.
2: Is there a year level WhatsApp as well?
3: Mate, yeah. That you can have like the whole, all of year one WhatsApp.
5: What, the parents?
3: Yeah. That thing can get 90 messages in a day. That thing can absolutely spiral. We got 300 on this WhatsApp, Jack.
2: Yeah. No, but they've just agreed, Ham. Only question.
5: Only real question. You honestly don't know the address of the place, then say, what's the address? And I'll tell you. But don't be just filling it up, because the risk you run, and this happens with my own family WhatsApp, if there's too much in there, if I went in there and there was 90 new messages, I'm skipping to the bottom and I'm not reading it.
2: Okay.
5: So real ones will get lost.
3: What if there's 90 real messages?
5: That's the risk you run.
3: What about this? People will, you have to put the prayer hands emojis next to your message if it's real.
2: Yep.
3: And fingers crossed if it's like mucking around
5: on the edge. Well, no, we're going to have Don't do on the edge.
2: Okay, that's a good plan. So that
3: or like what else? Like the padlock emoji to be like, this is a solid question.
5: Yeah. No, I like the prayer hands. I use that a lot, and it's universal.
3: Prayer hands.
5: It
3: means, so like, thank you. So only please. Put prayer hands on there. Only put prayer hands if like only write serious questions that you are writing to Jack, and Jack, you look for the prayer hands and you respond to them. Because the good thing about the WhatsApp is if it's open, people do sort it out amongst themselves. Like, there could be some people helping you in their jack.
5: Yes,
3: you could
5: have, but don't go. Helpers. But also be wary of doing too much back and forth amongst yourselves, because as soon as it gets too busy in there, I will exit.
2: One question I have on behalf of...
3: You just are playing down rules, so you... I can't imagine a situation where you don't exit now.
2: One question I have on behalf of everybody is, okay, will you remove anyone as administrator? You can remove people from...
3: Will you kick anyone?
5: Oh, troublemakers, yes.
2: There you go.
5: Troublemakers, yes. And I think people would prefer that I remove a troublemaker before removing myself.
2: Yeah.
5: And I honestly, I go in with the best intentions. I want it to be a useful tool that people can use for real questions they have. Yeah, and I want to be helpful to the conference. No,
2: I've heard that loud and clear. Haim, you and I and Jack are the guest speakers at ConCon. We're covering off everyone's industry that's coming. Of course, that makes it tax deductible. Check with your local accountant, or just your accountant. Doesn't have to be a local one. We all caught up via Zoom this week, just to run one of our seminars past each other, just to get a vibe, and also to double check that they weren't too entertaining, because we know that's a big no-no in farm
3: that business. That will affect the tax deductibility if it seems entertaining instead of educational. I'll say two things. Things are definitely we can polish this even further before we launch the first session on Saturday morning.
2: We have already done work.
3: And I think generally we're working well as a team.
2: This is how it went.
4: Morning all. How are we?
5: Good morning. We're good.
6: Really good. Great.
4: Nice to get all the speakers together. Our time is 10:04, Friday the 8th of November, 8 days out from ConCon.
6: Yeah, it feels traditionally for me, this feels too early to go for a run through for an event.
4: This sounds like a guy that has not done his homework, Jack.
5: There's been text messages flying around all week. All week.
6: No, I'm just saying, this is great. Good on us for getting such a jump on it.
4: Have you written them?
6: Written what?
4: Your seminars.
6: The whole thing.
4: Have you at least grouped them?
6: Yeah, that's what I thought we were doing, just coming in to confirm the groups.
4: We were going to present an idea of what we might say, just so you know, people get their money's worth, but also to make sure it's not too entertaining.
6: Yeah, no, that's not going to be a problem. I think you know better than anyone, Andy. I could say something now, but it will change by the day. The inspiration always hits me the day before.
4: Okay, what about slides? What about accompanying visual aids for people's learning?
6: Yep, great.
4: Like you're going to need...
6: Pop me down for 10.
4: Of what?
6: Slides.
4: What's on them?
6: Infographics, photos, flowcharts, explainers, breakout bubbles, Venn diagrams of the topic of each seminar to relate to the seminar that I'm doing. I will have something exciting to present for each seminar.
5: So you're making your own graphics, eh?
6: Yep. I mean, I've got a week. What could go wrong?
4: Well, we need graphics in by Wednesday, so you don't have a week.
6: Graphics in by Wednesday? What are you, the head of the Olympics?
5: No, he's right. Every time you go to something where it's got some form of, like, screen and AV inputs, that's the biggest part where something can go wrong. So I don't want you like hitting spacebar. Oh, where's my graphics? Where's my graphics? Because they weren't in.
4: Yeah, we can't have a minute of you just searching for a graphic, mate. Like, don't try and pad out that way.
6: No, I won't be doing that. I'll get them. Yeah, okay. Graphics in by Wednesday. Bloody hell. Okay.
5: But are we making the graphics? That is a good question to ask. Are we making them, or are we saying...
4: Jack, if you're not making them, who do you expect to make them?
5: I thought somebody on the radio team
6: who?
5: Oh, like Carly.
6: We haven't worked in radio for 7 years.
5: I thought we would say, like, okay, I need a pie chart that says 59% versus 41%, and she would make... I thought someone would make that.
6: Could we? Yeah, okay. Great. Do we have someone that's going to do that? I mean, I just thought we had to sort of do our own.
5: Well, do we know how to make grass?
6: Yeah. This doesn't bode well for people putting on a conference. Do we know how to make crafts?
5: I imagine this is how Firefest.
6: I hope people that haven't bought tickets are listening to this. I hope they're not listening. Yeah, so I'm going to the TED Talk next week. It's really good, but I think I heard the organisers running around saying, "Does anyone know what a microphone is and where can we get one?" No, here's the thing. I have grouped all mine together.
5: How many groups you got?
6: I've got 15 seminars, 15 groups.
5: Jack, how many have you got?
7: Oh, I've got 12 seminars.
5: I got 17.
6: Yeah, good for you. One of my
5: number. I was just saying my number.
6: Okay. One of my presentations is a big one, and I'll be building up to a very exciting mega moment. So two of my other seminars are me surrendering my time for the mega moment. So I'll just be going, it'll be a tease, it'll be more of an ad for the mega moment that's coming up in the second seminar.
5: Hang on. We're doing 1 minute per seminar and you want to take those minutes and put them.
6: So I'm just saying two of my 15, like let's say positions 5 and 8 are ads. For the mega moment.
5: So you've got 13.
6: I've got 13.
5: No, you've got
7: 13. No, you can't. What do we need an ad for? People at the seminar already.
6: It's to build excitement. It's to build excitement for the mega moment.
5: Just quickly, are all your industries covered?
6: Yes.
5: Good.
7: Mine too. Yes. At the moment, yes, mine. All mine are covered.
5: So, yes, you can use two of your moments for...
6: That's what I thought. I actually did such a good job of grouping that I have found myself with a few slots spare so I can do two ads for the mega moment.
5: Okay, well, that's...
6: Can we play video? I thought I've got a few videos I might want to play.
5: If you're just playing highlights from Seinfeld or Simpsons or something just to pass the time,
6: people do that. Quite often you go to a seminar and they'll play like a one-minute scene from Monty Python just as an icebreaker.
7: I've never seen that. A friend of mine is a primary school teacher, and sometimes when he doesn't have a lesson, he'll play Michael Jordan highlights on the projector.
6: Who's going to complain about that?
5: I do have a video.
6: Some video. Yeah.
5: Yeah. So,
6: Jack, it's funny you mentioned the Michael Jordan highlights thing. I do have a clip of Michael Jordan highlights in one of my seminars.
5: I hadn't even thought about it.
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20: As a famous person who could have easily been Googled before finalising this script but wasn't, once said, only two things are certain, death and taxes. Hamish and Andy smartly realise there's not much you can do about reducing the first, but perhaps there's something you can do about minimising the second. So ConCon was born, a conference for all, where everyone in attendance would have their industry talked about by Hamish, Andy or Jack. A two or possibly even three session educational and by no means entertaining LearnFest across 2 days with more facts than biscuits, and that's saying something, as there were 3,000 biscuits. 300 tickets were sold in minutes, merch was secured, Australia's best biscuit-themed band, Kingston Crumb, was sourced to play mood-setting music. Tea times were booked, but strictly only as a backup in case session 3 didn't go ahead. All that was left was to deliver the best damn conference the business world had ever seen. However, that would have to wait for one more day, as we pick up the action in Hamish and Andy's hotel room at RACV Royal Pines Resort, minutes before the welcome drinks and registration. Business ladies and business gentlemen, get ready to hold on to your receipts. Welcome to ConCon 24.
2: Friday, 10 past three, we've arrived at ConCon. Lovely rooms, tax deductible.
3: How you guys both feel?
7: My room isn't as nice as this. This is a very nice room. We're in Andy's room at the moment. This is must be very nice.
3: MBVVN.
2: Well, yeah. I don't know who is doing the administration of all this, but I guess that's just how the cookie crumbled.
3: I'll go down and have a word to reception straight after this, Jack.
7: Thank you, guys.
3: Ropeable that you didn't get as good a room as us.
7: Well, it actually said, so I'm on floor 15, you guys are on floor 19, yeah. And in the lift there's a little plaque next to 19 that says executive rooms.
3: I don't know how you got up here, to be honest.
2: Okay. Mike, we haven't updated people. We've got the conference tomorrow.
3: Yeah.
2: Biscuit hour from 9 to 10.
3: Can I say, that was way too casual, that intro, because we're on.
7: Yeah, we're at the conference.
3: We're on. My mind is racing. Can I tell you how excited I was when we landed? I realized there's an hour time difference, New South Wales to Queensland.
7: Oh, you picked up an hour to do your work.
3: I needed that hour.
7: Wait, we're done.
2: Wednesday.
7: I finish on Wednesday.
3: Yeah, yeah, I mean, we've given Mike the stuff, but now it's like, okay, so what do I put there?
7: What, so you're going to put slides first and then you're going to fill in the blanks?
3: I'm still refining some stuff. I am still refining a little bit of a few ideas.
6: and a few presentations.
0: Well, people don't know this, but Mike has been given the job of putting together the whole presentation. Yeah.
6: He's proved himself.
0: All our slides.
7: Well, we made our own graphs, our own pictures, that sort of thing.
6: How many graphs did you do, to be honest?
7: Oh, I have some graphs. I think you'd be surprised.
0: I got a text from Haim on Thursday morning. I'll let him bring it up.
6: Thursday, which was after the much hyped Wednesday deadline.
7: But I will say this. I wrote what the content of the seminar was going to be, and then I made a picture or a graph to match it. I didn't make the graph tactic. First and then try and fill it in what tonight.
6: Well, that was the hope, except I got here and then, because Magic Mike came on my flight, so we actually went and had a steak.
0: And then up,
6: but I was like, keep your receipts.

0: Saturday morning. Key bit of timing here because
1: sorry, last minute correspondence. After I replied, he went, "This is so university."
2: Because, no, I agree with that.
0: Because this whole Wednesday deadline has absolutely ruined my week, right? So Andy is like, Wednesday. Everyone's going to have it in by Wednesday, which is outrageous for a Saturday event.
1: Yeah.
0: But anyway, that is why I'm like, all right, got to try and, you know, meet the deadline. But I just physically can't. Like, no, my brain physically can't. I've been shooting Lego Masters at the moment, so it's actually landed in the 5 weeks of the year that I have a full-time job.
2: Yeah, but man, there's so much downtime on that show. They build something for 15 hours.
0: Don't know what I'm doing,
2: you can tell them to start and finish.
0: Oh, what about the bit in the middle where I tell them halfway?
1: You do tell them halfway.
0: Yeah, I'm just there for watching the show for a bit, mate, because I do a fair bit around the halfway.
2: He took me to his the set once, yeah, which was very nice of him. I saw his trailer, and he was like,
0: slow week.
2: He's bugging people at the start of the show to like hang out with him in the trailer. Yeah, he's got nothing to do.
0: I
1: think the most I hear from Hamish is when he's actually got his full-time job.
2: He has to be there, but he doesn't do anything.
1: Yeah,
2: he
0: so we had an early wrap on Tuesday,
1: yeah,
0: right, which means like actually for this is this doesn't happen for the whole rest of the production run. Mm. We'll finish at 2 o'clock.
1: Yeah.
0: It's been just so much work. I was like, well, this is like a sign from the conference gods. Mm. You finish at 2 o'clock.
1: Yep.
0: Everything's due in Wednesday. Mm. You would think that's the time.
1: Yeah.
0: But something inside me just went, you know what? If I sit down and I start making conference slides to fulfill Andy's deadline, just another
2: deadline for
0: just another example of the man winning. And it's about time Haim got one back. And so I actually went and played golf on Tuesday afternoon. Because I was like, look, I'm not even late yet. I'm not, like, the deadline's not even passed yet. That's why on Thursday morning.
1: At 6 a.m.
0: I was like, okay, we're now into overtime. Let's have a think about some of this stuff.
1: Mike, you had a bunch of questions for us, you said. So you've got all the slides. You're going to establish the order which we go in.
0: Mike, although since Thursday, hasn't it been an avalanche for me?
3: Yeah, it has. And I did get a few emails from you while I was on the plane here just a few hours ago. Last minute updates and changes.
2: So I sent mine in a neat package that had all of my slides at once, sent to Mike in bulk.
3: I will say.
0: Good for you.
2: But isn't that much more enjoyable, Mike, than receiving drips and drabs all the way through the week?
3: I think you really all showed your own personalities through this. Andy's came in Tuesday, so they were actually a day early, and that was a really big help because it allowed me to offset
1: behavior. It's helping a colleague. I knew.
0: I don't know why the competition has been who can make Mike's day the nicest. It's actually about delivering education to conference participants, and that's why I'm fine-tuning up to the buzzer, and that's why tonight will be where the bulk of the work is done.
1: Well, I rang Jezzy yesterday. He goes, sorry, I didn't pick up your call. I was working on something for Hamish. Have you outsourced anything to Jez?
0: Jez has been a great help. Great help.
1: Okay, so Mike, you've got all of the details.
3: Yes.
1: A big concern I have is whether we're going to either go overtime or undertime.
0: Yeah, I don't know either.
1: Mike, what can you gauge?
3: I think you've all done actually a similar amount of work, and the quality is really similar across all of yours in different ways.
0: Bad news for you guys.
3: I think it's evident how much effort you put in, but I think that, you know, at the end of the day, it's going to be a great conference. You've all prepared some great stuff.
1: And every single industry is covered, so everyone else can come here and learn, get the tax deduction.
3: Everything is covered really well.
0: Here to educate, can't stress it enough.
1: Yeah. Okay, great.
0: And not entertained.
1: Who do you think should kick it off then? What have you decided the order?
3: Yes, I think the order is going to be you, Andy.
0: Right.
3: Followed by Jack, and then Hamish, which is the same order I got the slides.
0: That sounds great. And would I have to be on stage for the first two, or could I just be clean polishing some stuff out back?
3: Can I say, I don't want any changes after, like, 6 o'clock tonight. I would not want anything else to come through.
0: Noted.
3: If possible.
0: Noted. And that is your preference. Your preference is noted, but it's certainly not a hard and fast rule.
1: No, can't be.
0: I think that works well that I'll go third because I've got it in session one that this mega moment that I'm planning, the mega moment, I think we'll finish session one well.
4: Haim said to me on Thursday, I'm not sure if I'm going to get him all in on time, even though he'd already missed the time. to which I wrote back,

0: him just send a Wingdings doc, because back at university, yeah, Haim used to always just type out Wingdings and just send it in and go, oh, sorry, corrupted, to buy himself 2 or 3 more days.
1: If this is getting any Wingdings files, Mike?
2: No, I didn't get any Wingdings files. Okay. So
3: this has taught me anything. It's that my brain is far better at getting out of the work than doing the work.
0: Yeah, yeah.
3: You know how I was going to do a cooking demonstration for one of my seminars? Yeah. I just think time-wise, we're going to scale that right back. Might be a personal story.
1: And what's the mega moment? Should we get our hopes up or should we lower the bar? No,
3: don't get them too far down.
0: Really?
1: Mike, have you seen parts of the mega moment?
2: I actually don't know the mega moment. That's been kept strictly, yeah.
3: Did I send that Dropbox to you, the Google Docs?
2: Yeah.
3: Oh, that's true. It's just a flashing background that says mega moment.
2: I know vaguely.
3: It's still a little bit enigmatic.
0: If it's a video of Michael Jordan passing to Pippen.
3: I promise you I don't have any videos of Michael Jordan passing to Pippen.
0: Okay, good, good. All right, good luck, everybody. Let's get down to the
3: Dribble. You did say I could have one Michael Jordan video.
0: We're allowed one video each, I think.
3: Yeah, one video each of just something random, like licensed someone else's IP.
0: Yeah.
3: Don't worry about that.
0: Phew.
3: We're on track. Otherwise, I'm going to have to rewrite Seminar 5.
4: Registrations done, 300 attendees were wearing their ID lanyards and were keen to quench their thirst for knowledge and for beer at the welcome drinks. And the energy in the room was electric. But the mood quickly changed as this question was posed.
3: Quick bit of housekeeping. We have ready winners. And you have to say yes if this is true, otherwise it's entrapment. Is anyone from the ATO here?
4: And there was someone who claimed to be from that particular organisation.
5: I'm not representing them, but I technically work for the ATO.
4: But they also claimed that everything was going okay so far.
5: I mean, I can't say whether it's sitting in the rules, but it definitely seems very educational.
4: So with that unofficial tick-off and sage advice, it was time to get networking, work the room and meet some attendees.
6: Hi, I'm Shay and I'm on the Gold Coast.
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2: Just returned from dinner. We've kept receipts. That's all above board because, of course.
3: I needed a lot to fuel my brain for tomorrow's conference.
2: And tonight's writing.
3: Let's keep this absolutely as quick as possible because I've got a few things I'd like to go over. A few things I'd like to fine-tune script-wise.
4: You know what's funny? Like by you going to bed late tonight, you also make Mike go to bed late because you've got to send him the slides.
3: Yep. Do you know what that's actually quite reminiscent of? The hat. Making five hats.
2: Yeah, no, just reminiscent of everything you've ever done.
3: It reminds me of Hat Night because my brain before we went to dinner was like, should I knock off a bit of fine tuning of the slides now? But then my brain was like, you know what? Have dinner, relax. You'll be in a much better mindset. But after dinner, you actually find yourself quite tired. Mm-hmm. And that was like Hat Night. I'm not as angry as I was on Hat Night.
2: Yeah.
3: But I certainly...
2: I'm a little angry.
3: I can see some benefit of the old Tuesday or Wednesday system that you guys have gone with.
2: Yeah.
3: But I also just know that it doesn't matter. We'll get it all done and the ideas are percolating and they're going to come out stronger than ever from letting them brew this long.
2: Mm. One thing we haven't checked in on is the WhatsApp, Jack. You've got 300 delegates.
4: I am managing all our conferencees on the WhatsApp group.
2: Has that been an onslaught? You're on it, aren't you?
5: I'm on it as well, yeah.
2: How many messages do you think have come in the last, 48 hours?
5: 1,000?
4: Yeah, it's been great. You would say, Mike, I've done a great job of answering people's questions.
3: You don't have to give Mike a yes, no. You can say, Mike, what kind of a job do you think I've done?
2: Yes.
5: I think you actually started really strong. Like, it felt like a peter out. Like, you were really excited about it.
3: I actually heard from someone just tonight when we at the welcome drinks. They said, oh, Jack's been good on the WhatsApp, except then he said, I'm going off for a really long dinner. Mm. And then didn't appear back on the WhatsApp for like 12 hours.
5: Yeah. When it started.
4: Well, I didn't say really long. I said, I'm going to dinner.
3: No, you definitely said long dinner.
4: Yeah, well, that was I had to eat all of my dinner.
5: You can't blame a boy.
3: Can't blame a boy for eating.
4: To finish his dinner, mate. They are definitely nitpicking because I have above and beyond looked after that group.
2: Have they abided by the rules to only use the WhatsApp for. Like important bits of material
4: there
2: and questions.
4: There have been some funny buggers in there.
3: Can you say that? Well, I hope we don't get ripped off the air because Jack said funny buggers. I think we're pretty safe.
4: There have been some troublemakers in the group, but mostly
2: Have you had to ban anyone?
4: No, I haven't had to ban anybody, but I give them the silent treatment. So if they post like a photo of a weasel, say, it's meant to be me, I just won't write back.
2: Oh, yeah, that'll get them.
4: And then I won't give them an emoji or any thumbs up or anything.
3: So we've given. Well, you're basically gaslighting them. So you're giving all your positive love to.
4: Yeah, so if you've done a real comment, like, I hope there's lots of biscuits tomorrow. I'll give you a thumbs up. Yes. If you do a funny thing against me, you'll get nothing.
3: He's just using carrot stick. Well, actually, carrot silence.
2: Yeah. Mike, we've let Jack give a summation of what he thinks the job he's done and how good the job is done. What's your take on it? Is there any other insights from out
5: there? Actually, a girl came up to me at the welcome drinks and said something to me, and then I asked her to say it again on record because I thought she would say it better than me. Do you guys mind if I play it for you?
3: Well, if you've gone to extra effort, that's the kind of thing people could expect.
4: I didn't know we were allowed to go to extra effort. So.
3: Me neither for the conference tomorrow too, just to get that out of the way up front.
5: So this is a real customer testimonial. Okay. Let's play it.
6: So this is Vienna. Can you just say exactly what you just said to me?
7: No, I just wanted to know who made Jack the head of the WhatsApp because every question I got asked, he didn't know the answer. So it was a bit dumb, wasn't it?
2: Right.
4: Yeah, that is kind of true. But while I was very active at getting back to people, a lot of the time I didn't know the answer.
3: Right.
4: I actually didn't even know. When I flew in, I had to ring... Mike, to find out where the conversation
8: is. We've mentioned it several times, mate.
5: Jack, Jack got a lift here from two listeners going to Concord.
3: I heard you jumped in someone's Uber.
4: They offered it.
3: Unbelievable. Whole thing's tax deductible and Jack's still weaseling pre-lift.
2: But he makes a very good point. Like, we thought a triumph, like the actual WhatsApp, but he has no idea what's going on.
3: He doesn't know what's going on. So it's like a concierge on his first day. So everyone's come to you and you've gone, I don't know what's going
4: on. Pretty much all of my answers started with, I think, and then I put what I thought.
3: Powerful format.
2: Let's wrap this up because you obviously...
4: Yeah, you've got to get to work.
3: Fine tuning to do for sure.
2: And we need a big night's sleep.
4: Yeah, we can go to sleep because we've done our homework.
3: Yeah. You know what? I think my best bet is to get a good night's sleep. Get up early. Get up early, hit it over breakfast. God. Let's go to bed.
2: Okay, night, guys.
9: Saturday the 16th of November. The sun rose early on a beautiful RACV Royal Pines Resort. The greens looked fast and the biscuits looked plentiful as cover band Kingston Crumb sang songs about Bickies and Con Con to warm up the crowd. Backstage amongst the keynote speakers, with just moments until they needed to cover over 100 industries in 90 minutes, the nerves were starting to become apparent.
2: All right, this is a rush because, hey, there has been some last-minute bits put together. We've got 6 minutes before we go
3: Doors
2: in
3: are open.
2: Yeah.
3: Doors are open. People are coming in.
4: People are coming in.
3: Biscuit Hour, absolutely rocking out there.
2: All I've heard so far is people come past going, gee, there's a lot of biscuits.
4: There's so many.
3: People keep coming backstage and going, I don't think they're getting it through the biscuits. And having seen the biscuits, I am not shocked. This morning, came in before the Biscuit Hour opened, talked to Kingston Crumb, legends.
2: The band was playing great.
3: When I saw the piles of biscuits, two Arnott's towers. I mean, the towers are no joke, those biscuit towers.
2: Man, they've got a replenishment team.
3: Yeah.
2: They're like ball boys.
3: Yeah, you're right. It's not even the full, amount of salt.
4: And then the homemade ones.
3: I mean, so you go, you've just got to be so careful about which ones you hit first, how many you get.
2: Sorry, guys,
3: I was just going to say, it was for the first time ever, once I saw all the biscuits in the flesh or in the crumb, I went, it's possible, and I'm not saying it is true, but it's possible we have too many biscuits.
2: Hang on, they haven't had morning tea yet.
3: Haven't had morning tea. They're going to have another crack at them after the first
2: session. Half an hour.
4: I saw so many biscuits. I was actually overwhelmed. Did you feel like you didn't want a biscuit because there were so many?
3: I sent the video to my wife, and my daughter lost her mind. It's like the greatest thing she's ever seen. Yeah. I've never seen.
2: Because you don't know where to start.
4: You don't know what to do.
3: True or false, are there more biscuits out there than you would find in a medium to large supermarket shelf? Like if you
4: opened all of them easily.
3: So just try and give people the picture. You imagine going to the supermarket, opening all the biscuits up, spilling them into the aisle, right?
4: Then going to the bakery, getting all the homemade cookies.
3: We've got more biscuits than that.
2: This was meant to be into what are we going to say?
3: We're going to do the conference.
2: Yeah. At the top, we're just a quick introduction, and then...
3: Yep, everyone got their cue cards.
2: Are we just going to repeat now and go, we've got each other's backs out there?
3: 100%. Yes, remember, it is not educational. Yeah. This whole house of cards falls over. And it's not a house of cards.
4: Yeah. And
3: it's a house of bricks.
4: Yeah. It's not a win and lose thing. There's no loser today.
3: Yeah. Things you don't often hear before a company does a conference.
4: Yeah, okay.
3: But if needs be, I will tear you to shreds.
2: Good luck, guys.
3: Good luck. Hey, you got your cards?
4: Yeah. I've got mine. Yeah.
3: Look how many Andy has.
2: I need a bulldog clip.
3: How many cue cards do you think you have?
2: I think I've got, over 50.
3: Oh, my God.
2: What do you got?
3: Just the one? One card.
4: That's not cue cards. That's cue card.
3: I got all my speeches into one card.
4: Go on. Where are the rest?
3: That's side one, seminar one. See, it finishes in mega moment. Side two is section two.
4: You've done nothing.
3: Correction, Jack. Then how do I have this card in my hand that has the full list of seminars on it?
4: Not even small writing.
3: All right, we're going to go.
8: Mate, I've also got a backup card in my back pocket in case I need to take notes. As any ideas come to me,
4: don't you be writing some of your seminars on stage while we're talking? That's so rude to the other presenters.
8: Guys, literally, when debates are happening, people
4: are saying, "We're not against each other."
8: Well, thanks a lot. You just cut out an hour of prep for me. Thanks a lot, my so-called team. Let's see how we go.
9: 300 biscuit-fueled and ready-to-learn attendees waited with bated breath. It was time for ConCon 2024.
10: Can you please welcome your keynote speakers, Andy Lee, Hamish Blake, and Jack Post.
11: Thank you very much.
12: Morning, everyone.
11: Thank you so much.
4: Hello.
12: Great turnout for session one.
11: Yes.
12: Who's ready to learn?
11: Yes! Thank you, everybody. I'm so happy to be here. Our first seminar is called Mutton as Lamb. How to dress up your job to make it appear cooler.
12: Sorry, there won't be a lot of interruptions, but quick question. Have you rebranded boring jobs?
11: We don't have time for questions. This is for the government and Queensland government. Are you guys here? Woo! This bit's for you. Firstly, when asked about your job, there's the option to lie. But if lying's not an option, there are phrases that are technically not lying that can make your job appear cooler. For instance, I can neither confirm nor deny who I work for. Let's just say it involves the government. Gives you an air of being a spy. This is another option for you. I work in a certain government department that will remain nameless. It's shitty resources, but again, it sounds like you're part of ASIO. Thanks so much for your time.
12: Yeah, great. Well done, Andy. 150.
11: 150. Shit.
12: Ladies and gentlemen, Jack Post.
11: 150. Oh, shit. I was a bit long,
4: guys.
11: Jack.
4: I'll try to keep it a little bit shorter.
12: I'll catch up the time. Mike, cut a few of my slides.
4: I'll be doing my first seminar for the following industries: fast food, sports science, data analytics. If that's you, give us a yell. All right.
11: Yeah,
4: let's learn. This is called, Is Fast Food Good for Athletes? You might think yes, but the data tells a different story.
12: Right.
13: Look, cutting in here to take a quick break. But we'll pick up exactly where we left off next. The Hamish and Andy podcast. And for more of the boys, search Hamish and Andy on Listener.
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3: Let's see what the people of Australia say about what the commonality between these three industries is.
4: Excuse me, sir. Excuse me.
5: Yes?
4: Hello. Do you mind if I ask you a few business and educational questions about fire sprinklers, civil stormwater pipes, and interpreters?
5: Yeah, go ahead.
4: Don't you think all three industries are all about getting something through a pipe? And with interpreters, you take one language and you put it through... The interpreter's like a pipe, aren't they?
5: It makes sense now that you're saying...
6: Led the witness a little bit.
3: it makes sense.
7: And a spoiler alert, that's Hamish's personal assistant.
3: It makes sense. Thank you, sir. And thank you for participating in our market research. So it makes sense. But let's not lose sight of the real issue here. Fire safety. It's not to be messed around with. Let's hit the streets and see what they think.
4: What do you think the world would be like without fire protection?
5: We'll be dead.
4: Yeah.
3: We'll be dead. Pretty powerful stuff. What have we learned? What have we learned? What have we learned? A lot. Thank you.
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9: The real estate industry and dog grooming for a seminar called Can a Dog Buy a House in Australia?
2: What doesn't normally happen at conferences is a stop down to complain about the graphics on the PowerPoint slides.
11: Hey, Mike.
3: Yes.
11: Is there like a little glitch at the top? It's upsetting me.
3: So, I thought it was on your document.
12: It's part of the PowerPoint template I used for the master doc. So, on a title screen, it's horizontal, but on every other page, it's vertical.
11: Oh.
12: Sorry about that.
9: It looks like a cursor about to write something.
11: Yeah. Do you think...
3: I'm fine with it.
12: It's definitely too late to change it.
11: Well, so I'm just wondering, do we do a five-minute biscuit break to try and get rid of it? We could
3: take 2 hours and go in, out the back and just relearn your polish on stuff. But
11: We push on.
2: Despite Hamish teasing a mega moment, Jack was the one starting to knock off industries left, right and centre.
9: All right, I'm going to do a lot of industries at once here. If you're in... Defence, manufacturing, landscaping and irrigation, the garment industry, imports and exports, or early childhood education. Give us a yell.
3: Yeah.
9: This is called Know Your Tanks. If you match the right tank to the right industry, you'll be in good stead for your line of work. Firstly, we have the Army tank.
11: Yes.
9: Army tanks were developed by the British during World War I and originally called land ships. To keep their true purpose hidden, they were shipped to the front labelled as water tanks, leading to the term tank. Now,
3: that was the noise of people learning.
11: Jacko, well done. We need more of those. There's been too many.
3: This is all great.
2: As Jack continued to sprout the facts, suspicions were starting to be raised about the origins of those facts among his fellow keynote speakers.
9: Brazil stands tall as the largest sugarcane producer globally, harvesting over 757 million tonnes every year.
11: Ooh.
3: Wow. Mm. Don't forget about acai. Don't they do a lot of acai?
9: That didn't come up on ChatGPT for me.
3: What's that?
9: That didn't come up on ChatGPT.
3: This does all feel... Have you just printed out ChatGPT?
11: ChatGPT.
2: Suspicions confirmed, Jack GPT was definitely a thing.
9: Carpentry and construction, if you're in the room, give us a yell.
3: All right. Awesome. And if you don't have access to ChatGPT, give us a yell. You're about to learn a lot.
9: No. This is homemade, this one. This is called Know Your Drills. The modern cordless drill can rotate at speeds of 2,000 revolutions per minute. I did get help with that.
2: But using technology to teach was another common theme, as Haim tried to demonstrate.
3: That's why I've put all my effort into a 10-minute 3D animation that will take us into the future. Mike,
12: yes.
3: Have a look at the animation.
12: It's just on the desktop. I'll just get
3: no
12: it
3: worries.
12: Up. I forgot to embed it, sorry. Just give me a
3: this
12: sec.
3: This should be fine. It's just under my hard work folder. Here we go. Play the animation.
12: Oh,
9: no. Mike.
12: It's corrupted.
9: Mike.
3: Tech person at fault. Well, that's you, Mike.
12: Sorry, man.
3: Is there any way you can get the data back?
12: I don't think so.
3: It doesn't
12: sorry,
3: look like
12: everyone.
3: It. It's all been lost permanently. Do you know what, Mike? You've had a lot on, and I'm not mad at you.
12: Thank you. Sorry, man.
3: Well, what have we learned?
7: I think we've learned. We've learned that this is the 10th time in 20 years that I've seen you pull this same maneuver.
2: 45 solid minutes of education with zero entertainment. The attendees hooked back into the mountain of biscuits and the keynote speakers regrouped in the green room to debrief.
8: Well.
9: That's a conference.
8: Wow. Yeah.
9: That looks like a conference.
13: Jack, yours was so informative.
9: Thank you, guys.
8: Did you use ChatGPT a lot?
9: No, not a lot. No, sorry.
8: I mean, some of that stuff about facts about drills and Brazil.
7: Is that all just from your head? You just knew
9: no,
7: all that.
9: Sorry, some is from ChatGPT.
7: Oh, I did notice.
9: Like, yeah,
8: And did you just generate a lot of images from ChatGPT to match what you're talking about?
9: Guys, inputting into ChatGPT is just as tricky as writing something yourself because you got to ask it the program to spit out the right thing.
8: It's the horse, but you must learn how to ride the horse.
9: Yes, exactly. And you don't when someone wins the Melbourne Cup, you don't go, "Oh, well, the horse did a lot of work." You go, "Well done,
8: the horse does win."
9: Yeah, but the jockey also gets something.
8: Yeah, but you don't go, "Oh, well, that jockey could have won on any horse."
9: Yeah, but you definitely don't go, "Oh, he could have won running around against the horses." Is that still the right analogy?
8: I mean, it gives people a sneak peek into how powerful the analogies were on stage just now. Well done. And Ando, I mean, Ando kicked off with a flow chart.
9: Yeah. You came out graph heavy and I thought all your slides are going to do.
8: Yeah, my knees were absolutely knocking at that stage because I knew the first graph.
9: And then they calmed down.
7: That was the first one I did.
9: Yeah, you can tell because you had so much effort in.
7: Yeah, you can tell, can't you? That makes me nervous about the second set of seminars.
8: Yeah, I've got to stay focused.
9: Oh, no, I loaded all my good ones in seminar one as well. Is that what you've done?
7: Oh, gosh.
8: I have two in seminar. I have two in session two that I haven't quite thought through.
7: Really?
9: So why don't we just watch out there? Because it looked like you were making a lot of stuff up on the spot.
7: Do you know what worked for you though, Ham? Like a trained eye, Jack and I knew that the pensive walks and nods and the circumspect type appearance on your face looked like you were about to deliver something with gravitas and profound. But we just knew you were searching.
8: Yeah, I was just
9: thinking.
8: Well, you guys
9: say.
8: Are reading off cue cards. Yeah. I'm not. Yeah, no. I have my cue card and my seat every time. So I'm up there flying very fast and loose going, what would someone at a conference like this say now at a moment like this?
13: That's good, though. It actually sounds
9: the most like an actual TED Talk because he does these long pauses where people can reflect on what he said.
8: And the thing about a TED Talk is it's 90% pause, 10% substance. If you cut the 10% off at the end, you still did the 90. And that's still an A.
9: Yeah, Andy, I noticed a few times your seminars were like you had one about pools. Could we swim in something other than water? Yeah. And then you showed a whole lot of things and then you said, no, water is the best at the end.
13: Yeah.
9: We didn't actually learn anything from that.
13: Yes, we did.
8: Yeah, we did. It was worth the exploration.
13: So you're saying you can't test any other method unless it's the correct one.
9: Okay, but I felt like we just came back to the start.
7: Which is a really important thing for them to learn because otherwise they might go out and fill a pool with sparkling water and waste their time and money.
9: Okay.
8: Well, I know we learned. Everyone learns something from my seminars because I always end with what have we learned?
7: Yeah.
9: Some people, and half the time people yell something out.
8: It's up to them. I mean, I can't just stand up there and give them all the answers.
7: I think majority of the time when you say what have we learned, people are, I see eyes roll up and.
8: Because you want to get the answer right.
7: And going, yeah, what the f*** have we learned?
8: No, you want to get the answer right. And a lot of the time they're getting it right.
9: They're shy.
13: Yeah.
7: Were you hoping for more crowd participation on the What Do We Learn? Or
8: nah, I'm fine with that. Okay. We're getting some great answers out there of people. Because it's always interesting for me as an educator to hear what the students are learning too. Because I've been doing this for such a long time that I know what the lesson is.
9: But and as the other speakers on stage, it's interesting to hear if anybody learned something from your seminars.
7: Yeah, and you've got about a 40% hit rate. So I reckon that's a dead up pass.
8: If you thought the infographics were powerful, wait till you see what I've got for the second session.
7: Really? Thank goodness we've got Conrad Sewell to bring this home, though. I know we're going to make.
2: Conrad was up soon with the business twist on his new single, Different Kind of Love, but before that it was time to start session two, and it seemed Andy had learned Hamish's use of the dramatic pause during the break.
11: This next seminar is called Breaking the Glass Ceiling. Can we push through stereotypes when looking for a new career and when changing jobs? This covers off vocational education, recruitment, and glass and glazing.
2: As we progressed further down the list of industries, some holes in the speaker's preparation started to show through.
12: This relates to drafting, plumbing, signage, landscape, supplies, and marketing. I'd like to share with you an incredibly personal story, if I could. My dad... Some of you, if you're in the irrigation game, you might know the name Noel Blake. He was the registered director of small business Blake Irrigation.
11: How many employees?
12: Employee count, one, including Noel. Sometimes two, casual worker Hamish Blake.
11: When he was suspended from school?
12: We don't know when he worked. He was paid cash and files are murky. But Dad... Sorry, I'm having a personal
9: moment. Sorry, it looked like you were thinking of something to say. Sorry.
11: It's really hard to discern whether you're being emotional or just basically scrambling for things to say. It's hard to weigh it up.
12: Well, I'm choking up.
11: Okay, choke up.
12: And I think I obviously have something to say because I've pulled all of those things together to talk about my father, who isn't with us.
11: No, he's alive.
12: He's in Melbourne.
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1: Wake up with Jess and Rowan.
2: Wrote the letters. She kept the letters. We're reading the letters.
3: Great. Today's topic.
2: I remember this, Rowan.
3: Mm.
2: We're driving somewhere. My mum was driving. I'm in the front seat.
3: Yep.
2: Having a chitty chat. In the lead up to Valentine's Day. And I was bragging. I was boasting the wonderful array of gifts I was about to present to my boyfriend. Again, with the caveat, thought I was going to marry this bloke.
3: Same guy that kissed in the back of the car?
2: Nah, different guy.
3: Cool. He also played football?
2: Yeah.
3: Yep. From Dad's Footy Club?
2: Yep.
3: Yep. Nice.
2: Not my Dad's Footy Club. Don't make it out like he owns the club. He was Junior Vice President of Communications. Self-appointed title.
3: Oh, so he's on the board. Okay, good to know.
2: So I'm bragging, I'm boasting. And my mum was very concerned about how silly I was maybe being with my expenses. My dad's a financial advisor. He has always tried to teach us financial literacy. We've often ignored it.
3: Very helpful.
2: My mum was very upset and it just exploded her having a go at me.
3: Mm.
2: And she used the phrase, are you just waiting for us to die?
3: I don't know what that's got to do with
2: it. I think the letter will explain.
3: Okay, good, good, good.
2: Dear Mum, I actually cannot believe those words left your mouth. Because I bought... I'll call him old mate. I don't want to say that. Because I bought old mate a decadent Valentine's Day present, you think I'm waiting for you to die? So what, I can pay off my credit card with inheritance? Is that what you really think? Just when I think we have turned a corner, you make a comment like that, and we don't speak for 2 days. Not that I owe you an explanation, because I am a grown woman with my own relationships and bank account, but I actually saved for those gifts. What do I go to work 6 days a week for? No way did I ever go to work 6 days a week.
3: 3 hour casual shift.
2: Yeah, legit at the airport. And stay later where I can, if not to use my earnings to spoil those I love. I didn't hear you making these sort of comments when you got presents at Christmas.
3: What?
2: But for my boyfriend, it's overboard. How can love be overboard? You and Dad have always been so generous with gifts. Why would I not be the same? You know the saying, treat others how you wish to be treated.
3: Spoiled.
2: Well, I like presents. An old mate always lavishes presents on me.
3: Whoa.
2: I hope you can see my point of view, Jessica.
3: Ew. Okay.
2: So I remember this. I had bought quite a few things. A watch being one of them. And she was like, how much have you spent?
3: Mm.
2: I was like, I don't know. Because I thought we were having just chats, just sharing with my mum, and she would be so proud of me for, you know, spoiling someone I love.
3: Right.
2: Love. Duh. She was really upset. Hence the, are you just waiting for us to die? You're so financially irresponsible.
3: Oh.
2: You're not thinking about your future.
3: How old are you, 19?
2: No, I was a bit older with this guy.
3: Oh,
2: Jesus, I was a bit older with this guy. I met him at my brother's 21st.
3: Sick.
2: So I must have been 23.
3: He rocked up at his footy
2: shop. I'm 2 years older.
3: He was dirty from the footy field.
2: He was the superstar player.
3: Oh, really?
2: Mm.
3: Okay.
2: Anyway, my mum, valid, very concerned about my lax approach.
3: It was a bit of an overreach from mum.
2: Thank you.
3: I'll get you back there.
2: Thank you. Waiting for us to die.
3: What's that got to do with the watch?
2: Not at all. I can stand on my own 2 feet.
3: And then you wrote that letter 2 days later. Did she even think twice about it? Maybe she didn't think
2: she doesn't. I think she's just trying to teach me a lesson. That's all parents do. Yeah, they're just trying to imbibe some wisdom into their silly children.
3: How long did that one last?
2: Which one?
3: The relationship.
2: Oh, that's a good question. We broke up when I moved up here for the job.
3: Oh.
2: Oh. Couldn't handle long distance. Oh, he, best thing that ever happened to me.
3: Oh, my God. Well, that guy also couldn't really handle a conversation. So no, it actually worked really well. Could you get him a watch? Because then he could look at how quick he could get out of there and leave and go back home and not talk to anyone.
0: Carrie and Tommy.
4: What are they doing at the chemist? You go in and you pop your script in. They're like, that'll be a few minutes. And then they just go over and play a bit of solitaire.
2: They move
4: a few things around. A bit of horseplay. I think they might go up to their mate and go, have a look what he's got.
5: Yeah, true.
4: And guess what? His dosage has gone up.
0: Carrie and Tommy.
2: Only
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2: 0488 881 069. What'd you come home with after Jess came home with a puppy for her brother? Mum was thrilled.
3: After 19 years of my parents saying no to a dog, at 21, trying to win, you know, curry good favour with my little brother, just brought home a dog.
2: Yeah.
3: Just quickly on the text line, Rowan, someone said, I came home with salt and pepper shakers after a big Melbourne Cup. Mm. So it's not necessarily live, breathing things.
2: No.
3: Maybe you stole something.
2: Jess, what did you come home with?
4: I come home with a bunny, and I kept it in my room for about a month in a box.
2: No.
4: And then after that, I moved it to the backyard, and it was about a month that it was in the backyard for, and I did every single piece of washing for that month.
2: Yeah.
4: And then suddenly Mum discovered it one day when she went out there to do the washing.
3: This is like me trying to hide my tattoo when I first got it done. You'll go above and beyond.
2: Yeah.
3: 2 months hiding a rabbit. Pretty impressive.
2: 8 weeks is a long time.
3: Yeah, a box in the bedroom feels sus. Like, where'd all the poopy go?
2: Yeah, in the box? Yuck.
3: Yeah.
2: Oh, I thought she stink. Oh, bunny. Mel, hello.
5: Hello. Good morning, guys. How are you?
2: Good.
3: Wonderful, babe. I like these. What'd your dad bring home?
5: Oh, my God. So, obviously, we are European, and my dad used to go fishing a lot. And one day, when me and my sister were younger, he came home with the biggest turtle I've ever seen in my life. for the sake of it. Me and my sister were absolutely shocked. My mother was like, get that thing out of here. The poor thing was crying. I swear to you guys, this thing was crying. Me and my sister were crying like, you need to take this back.
2: Take it back.
5: We ended up making him take it back, but it was the weirdest thing my dad has ever done.
3: That's crazy. Like,
2: oh,
3: was he thinking it'd be a pet for the family, for his girls?
5: Honestly, I think so.
3: Oh, my God. I don't think we'd be mucking with turtles.
2: Nah.
3: Leave the
2: turtles be there.
3: Dad.
2: No wonder.
3: A European father, I wouldn't be surprised if he's like, we're putting it in a pot.
2: Yeah.
3: What are we doing here?
2: What are we doing with a shell? Hello, Alex. What'd you bring home?
6: G'day, mate. How you going?
2: Good. What did you bring home?
6: It was a strange story. I was on my way home from work. Seen a bit of livestock on the road. It was a goat.
2: Yeah.
6: Had its legs tangled up. And I was like, geez, mate, you look like you're in a bit of mischief.
2: Yep.
6: Anyway, thought I'd go and rescue him, a bit of a nice guy. go over, grab this goat, try and untangle it. It looked a bit famished, so I thought, oh, I'd better take it home and look after it.
3: Oh,
6: find out who its owner is and put a post up on Facebook.
2: Yeah.
6: As I've put it into the ute, this dog's come running up, jumped in the ute, and I'm like, hey, buddy, how you going?
3: So now you got a goat and a dog.
6: Yeah, so I get home with this goat and the dog, and the missus is like, what are you doing? I was like, no, we're just going to look after it. I'll take it to the RSPCA. Anyway, I go to the RSPCA, and the RSPCA said, we can take the dog, but we're not really suitable for goats.
3: Yeah.
2: Okay. And so you had the goat the whole time?
3: Yeah, what happened to the goat?
6: No, I ended up keeping the goat and the dog.
3: You didn't want to separate the bodies? Yeah.
6: About a week goes by. Wouldn't have been about a week before we found the owners. But day one, this goat was really nice. The kids could go out and pat it. Day two, after giving it a feed and a drink of water, it was a billy goat. Like, it started headbutting the back door, and I'm like, wow, I'm going to have to feed this goat to the dog because you're going crazy, mate. Anyway, week goes by. Someone picked up on the Facebook post, and, yeah, the dog and the goat were actually mates, and the owner picked them up.
3: That's amazing. The dog was like, hey, if you're going, I'm coming too.

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19: Good morning, Rob McLeod with a fresh news update. New data shows Queensland's recorded its deadliest year for drug overdoses. The Pennington Institute report says unintentional drug-induced deaths rose 33% between 2023 and 24, the biggest increase of any Australian state or territory. The report also finding record cocaine deaths and a surge in stimulant-related deaths. Two teenage girls have been charged over an alleged robbery at a Toowoomba bottle shop. Police allege the pair entered the Rutherford Street store and tried to steal alcohol before a worker was punched and assaulted with a bottle. A 16-year-old girl has been charged with robbery. A 15-year-old girl is facing multiple charges and is due in court today. Rabbits Eat Lettuce Festival organisers have revised their plans in a bid to secure permanent and annual approval for the Easter event in the South Burnett. The proposed capacity has been cut from 10,000 to 8,000 people, with strict noise limits of 45 decibels between 10 p.m. and 2 a.m.
18: HIT National News.
20: Hey there, I'm Lauren Howarth. 392 people have now sadly been confirmed dead after a flash flood hit parts of Nepal and Tibet. Rescuers are racing to find survivors, with more than 1,000 people missing, including 35 Australians. The Red Cross has launched an emergency appeal in response to the disaster. Mortgage holders could cop their fourth interest rate rise of the year within weeks. NAB reckons the Reserve Bank will lift the official cash rate to 4.6% at its September meeting. The major telcos have teamed up to launch a new campaign aimed at helping Aussies connect to 000 in an emergency. It's been rolling out throughout the week via social media and customer emails. And a camper van crackdown at Australia's most famous beach. The local council in Bondi voting to limit nighttime parking to 4 hours in a bid to stop people misusing permits by renting out their vehicles as holiday homes.
21: Did you know that diabetes is Australia's fastest growing chronic condition? Over 300 Australians are diagnosed with the condition every day. 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
20: Brisbane coach Michael Maguire admits they've got plenty of work to do, slumping to 9 straight losses at home. Melbourne just too good last night, welcoming back Jerome Hughes from injury in the 46-20 win.
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18: This is HIT weather.
19: Partly cloudy today with a high of 21 degrees. The outlook for tomorrow, partly cloudy and a top of 20. Mostly sunny for Sunday and Monday partly cloudy. 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

0: Friday morning. Morning, Jess.
1: Good morning, Rowan. How do you do for this fine Friday?
0: I be doing good. Would you like to tell everyone that you've broken your non-spend?
1: Yes.
0: Tell everyone how and why.
1: I think I can officially say 18 months I did of a no-spend, which was a self-imposed rule. No new clothes, shoes, or accessories. I started Jan 1, 2025.
0: Yes.
1: Successfully got to December and then went, I'm going to go again. Oh, I'm going to go again.
0: It's a long time, though. You got to buy. You have to actually buy stuff.
1: Well, you don't really. Ro, you should see my wardrobe. I didn't need anything. I had enough shoes, I had enough options, had enough day wear, had enough formal wear. And with formal wear, you've got options. You can hire, you can rent, you can borrow from your friends. So I was like, I don't need it, I'm good. But I did the colour analysis thing the other day at the shopping centre.
0: Oh, I see what's going on.
1: And part of that was, okay, let's just go have a look at magenta and purple and cobalt.
0: Cobalt?
1: Cobalt. Is that how you say it? Cobalt. That really beautiful blue. Cobalt?
0: Cobalt.
1: Is it cobalt?
0: I thought you were doing a bit.
1: Last time we argued about the pronunciation of a word, I turned out to be right. So careful before you come for me.
0: I've never ever heard anyone say cobalt. Cobalt.
1: You remember the ass
0: felt saga? You look good in cobalt, though.
1: Cobalt?
0: Yeah.
1: Cobalt. Anyway, the issue was, Rowan, I tried some of these things on. I went, well, I look fabulous.
0: Yeah. Like 18
1: and it's been 18 months.
0: Yeah. All right. So you're done now.
1: So don't tell my husband because we are genuinely just needing to be looking at our finances after the renovation.
0: Oh, he would love that. He would love that. You've had all this time to be spending. Now there's the reno money. Now you're spending.
1: Now I'm spending. Yeah. I think I'm done. I really hit it hard yesterday. I was just telling Babs, I've got 4 pairs of pants I need to take to our tailor.
0: Oh, yep.
1: Because my legs be stumpy.
0: Guys, Jess recommended this tailor to me. And because I have short legs. This tailor is like a magician.
1: She is a sorcerer.
0: It takes her like 15 minutes to hem up the pants like that. She goes, come back in 20 minutes. I'm like, oh, okay, thanks. You know, normally they're like, oh, I'll come back in a couple of days.
1: Oh, you know what I usually get? When do you need it by? Well, I don't know. I don't want to put the pressure on you. Yeah. They're like, next week?
0: No.
1: Whatever. They're like, okay, I guess. I would love them tomorrow, but sure.
0: I want to walk over there, get a coffee, come back in them to be done.
1: And that's what this woman can do.
0: She goes,
1: as long as
0: done.
1: You got cash. As long as you got cash.
0: Wow. Amen.
1: She was very unhappy with me the other day because I was like, I'm so sorry. Can I pay on card? And she went, ugh. And she had to literally fire up her FBOS machine. It was 4 o'clock in the afternoon. She hadn't used it once
0: that
1: day.
0: To me.
1: Yeah. You were a good boy, though. You went home.
0: I said, what am I doing? Like, I might as well just go home and get my wallet. She's so good, you're on side.
1: I don't want to call her a witch like it's a negative word, but
0: no,
1: keep the witch happy.
0: It's good witch.
1: Good witch. So I'm going to go see our good witch today.
0: Keep the witch happy.
1: Keep the witch happy. But yeah, no spend. It's officially
0: over. Yeah.
1: But I won't be silly.
0: Okay.
1: I'm done. I went well yesterday. Do you like my top?
0: Yes. Oh, it's a new top.
1: New top.
0: It's nice.
1: Thank you so much.
0: It's that necklace, that new?
1: No, that's old.
0: Oh, okay.
1: And that was also a gift.
0: Okay.
1: Yeah.
0: Big show today, guys. big show. Let's give away Alpha Bucks today. We haven't done it in months.
1: Speaking of spending, you want 10 grand?
0: Yeah, spend the whole thing at once.
1: It's 30 seconds work. Come on.
0: Guys, next. Sweden is prescribing things for your mental health. Hmm.
1: I think we need to move to Sweden because I'm all about this.
0: I'm into it. We got a High Rocks there next year, so
1: that's right.
0: Just get started early.

0: 6. Friday morning, Jess and Rowan.
1: We'll wrap up the week that was with the producer's diary just after 6:30, guys. And the last instalment of Jess's letters to her mother, 8:40 this morning.
2: That's right.
1: The last one.
2: This one addressed to both mum and dad.
1: Yeah, you're all going to get it.
2: You're all going to cop it. But right now, Rowan, you know, we're all about mental health, supporting mental well-being, doing what you need to do to stay grounded and functional in this fast-paced and scary world we're living in.
1: Mm-hmm.
2: Well, we have another option for you. Maybe you've tried yoga. Maybe you've tried meditation. Maybe you've tried colouring in. Maybe you've tried even medicinal support.
1: Yeah, good.
2: What you haven't tried is travelling to Sweden.
1: I would love to go to Sweden.
2: Sweden is the first country in the world prescribed by doctors.
1: They're prescribing Sweden?
2: They're prescribing Sweden. So you're on Vyvanse, babe.
1: So how do you go and pick up Sweden?
2: You could go, well, you know how you do it. You go to Flight Centre. You say, one-way ticket to Stockholm, please. Well, not one way. You can come back. Yeah, return flight to Stockholm, please.
1: Lovely.
2: And then I think you bring a doctor's note. Is there a discount? I'm not sure.
1: It could be a doctor's discount.
2: Could be a doctor's discount. Because in a recent tourism initiative, Sweden is plugging themselves to the world as a place for mental well-being, with the beautiful natural landscape, with the fantastic people.
1: Wow.
2: The good-looking people.
1: The Scandos are great.
2: The Scandinavians are fantastic.
1: Just looking at some photos on the computer, it looks gorgeous.
2: Doesn't it just? That is one of those countries where I just feel like I've done Europe a couple of times. Yes, I've been very fortunate. I've never gone that far north. I've never done the Scandinavian countries.
1: It looks unbelievable.
2: What's considered Scandinavia, executive producer Shy? Guys, like Sweden, Norway, Finland?
1: Yeah.
2: There's a group.
1: Yeah, what's the...
2: Would Switzerland be in there?
1: Austrians. Austria? That's not
2: Austria? I don't think that would be in Scandi, would it?
1: No, I don't think it is.
2: Have a look.
1: Nordic? No, I don't know.
2: What's the difference between Nordic and Scandinavian?
1: Oh, my
2: God. Norwegian?
1: This is great.
2: Other thing.
3: Denmark, Norway.
1: Denmark.
2: Denmark, Norway, and Sweden. That's Scandinavia.
3: They're the region of Scandinavia.
2: Yep. Switzerland.

0: But in 2027, yeah, it'll be in Sweden. Well, this couldn't have come at a more timely moment in history, because Sweden is where we all need to be going. 100 days of summer sunlight, rebranded as 24/7 light therapy.
1: Oh,
0: Sweden must be one of those countries because it's so far north, yeah, the sun never sets.
1: I do want to see that sometime in my lifetime. I do want to see that, where the sun does not go down.
0: But isn't lack of sleep and sleep deprivation a form of torture?
1: Yeah, but it's like all those things. It's like you go to a cold place that they heat up really well. You go to a really warm place that got great aircon. It's one of those things. If it's
0: they'll have great blackout curtains.
1: That's what I'm saying. You know, one of my friends, I really want to go. You know where I really want to go? He's been spending lots of time in Russia. I want to go to Russia.
0: Are you joking?
1: I want to go to
0: No one in the Russia. History of the past 4 years has said, I really want to go to Russia.
2: Where in Russia
1: Moscow?
2: Specifically?
1: Moscow?
2: Is that where that colourful building is?
1: I don't know.
0: Yeah. Is that Leningrad?
2: I don't know.
0: Yeah.
1: I want to go to Moscow.
0: Are you serious?
1: Yes.
0: Well, you want to go rub shoulders with Putin?
1: Look at these castles. Oh, it does look kind of scary, doesn't it?
0: Yeah.
1: I mean, only 13 million.
0: I don't know if you're coming back.
1: Well, if it's that good, I'm never coming back.
0: The Kremlin is what you're thinking of, EP Shy Guy. The Kremlin.
2: That thing that looks like the Disney castle.
0: Yeah, I believe it's the Kremlin.
2: Isn't that what they call the president? Or whatever
1: he's Kremlin?
0: The Kremlin.
2: I thought that was what they called the leader.
1: Careful.
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0: 10 minutes past six, Jess and Rowan, good morning. Alpha Bucks at 7 o'clock for $10,000. 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
1: Think about how you're supercharging your weekend with a deposit of 10 grand.
0: How good's that?
1: Mm.
0: Oh, how good's that?
1: Juicy.
0: Saw a headline the other day that I sent producer Shy Guy on Instagram, Jess, and I just want to get you across it.
1: Please.
0: You know, I do a lot of AI, and I use it all the time. I mostly will AI now as a search engine, and I get it to like make things sometimes.
1: Google has lost Rowan Edwards.
0: Well, even when I Google, I just go straight to the AI answer.
1: The AI overview thing, yes.
0: That can be handy because it's like it's looking through its own, research. So, you know, it's doing what I would do quicker. Saw a headline. Wanted to get you across it. A rare book dealer got an order for 1,000 books. Wow. 1,000 books, that's a lot of money. Packaged them up, sent them. They put an Apple AirTag in to see where they were going. 1,000 books.
1: What do you mean to see where they were going? Didn't he have the address to where he was going to send it to?
0: It just felt a bit fishy, I guess. Keep in mind, before you ask a million questions for the details, I have a headline.
1: We'll unpack it together and speculate.
0: Exactly. This will be all speculation.
1: Let's speculate. Thank you for that caveat. That's okay.
0: I know you will.
1: You do.
0: They were like, this is fishy. They put an air tag in to see what would happen. They tracked this order of 1,000 rare books to an Amazon AI facility that scans and shreds books.
1: I saw that!
0: What are we doing?
1: I saw that!
0: Kill or be killed. Bezos is shredding rare books, and he is killing the competition. This is war.
1: I didn't see the headline, Rowan. I saw vision.
0: I haven't seen vision.
1: But my issue is, oh, my God, is this real? Because now everything I see, Rowan, I think is that AI. And I'm going, is this AI video a rage-baiting, horrible video of what's happening in the world? And I thought, surely not. Surely there is not a world where we are destroying rare texts and rare books. What is this? The witch hunt Salem trials where we're burning things at the stake? Is this legit?
0: Yeah. It is actually, like, the 404 Media revealed that Amazon is buying thousands of physical books, including rare titles, to train its AI models.
1: So it scans the text and then destroys the action. It's not like it's scanning it to upload it to the internet. It's just using it as a training thing and then destroying the original.
0: And what it might be doing is it might be learning the best parts of these books to create their own books.
1: Oh, my God.
0: And
1: learning the creativity behind storytelling.
0: The tracker traveled to an Amazon facility in Las Vegas where workers are employed to cut off the bindings.
1: And scan
0: the text. The physical books are destroyed after scanning. The destructive scanning method is used because it allows pages to be fed flat into machines for faster, cheaper digitization.
1: I know this is not a black and white conversation, Rowan. AI is nuanced. I think it's undeniably scary.
0: Yeah.
1: But it's undeniably where the world is going. As an AI supporter, how does this make you feel?
0: Well.
1: Doesn't this make you shudder?
0: No, I just shudder at the fact that it is bad, but they will spin it, and I know for a fact I'll go, it makes sense. Yeah, I'm glad we're doing it. But it's bad.
1: It's bad. It is bad. And I know me being so far swung the pendulum, I don't touch it at all.
0: Yeah.
1: I've tried to turn off that many times the AI summaries on my stupid text messages, my stupid emails. I don't want any of it.
0: I don't like them. They
1: touching
0: annoy me.
1: My world.
0: Hmm.
1: And then you see stuff like this, you go, this is why we shouldn't be using it. This is why we shouldn't be supporting it. Because you give them an inch and they take a frickin' mile and they take all our rare books.
0: He's taking the rare books.
1: 1,000 books.
0: Yeah. Hey, I mean, is he the richest man in the world right now or is that still Musk?
2: Musk. Right now.
1: And he lost trillionaire status recently. Still the richest.
2: He's still the richest.
1: See, not to pit the billionaires and trillionaires against each other. Oh, I was about to give Musk a compliment. I just can't get
0: what
1: it out of my
0: say?
1: Mouth.
0: What are you going to say?
1: I was about to say, at least he's not chopping up rare books, but I'm sure he's done a lot worse
0: for that, mate.
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10: Toowoomba's average unleaded price today is around $2.04 a litre, while some servos are selling it as low as $1.98. 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
18: Good morning, Rod McLeod with the fresh news update. Two teenage girls have been charged after an alleged robbery at a bottle shop in Toowoomba. Police allege the pair tried to steal alcohol from a Ruthven Street store before a worker was punched and struck with a bottle. A 16-year-old and 15-year-old are facing multiple charges. Queensland has recorded its deadliest year for drug overdoses, according to new data from the Pennington Institute. Unintentional drug-induced deaths rose 33% between 2023 and 2024, the biggest increase of any Australian state. The figures show record cocaine deaths and a surge in deaths linked to stimulants. Early works are starting on a major upgrade of the Cunningham Highway between Main Range National Park at Dragoni and Gladfield. The 20-kilometre project will include pavement strengthening, resurfacing, hazard removal, new signage and audio tactile line marking.
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14: Morning, I'm Lauren Howarth. More than 1,000 people are still missing, including 35 Australians, after that devastating flash flood on the border of Nepal and Tibet. Sadly, the death toll has risen to at least 392 overnight. There are fears that a dam created during the landslide could breach and cause new flooding. The Northern Territory's passed a bill legalising voluntary assisted dying, bringing it in line with the rest of the country. Significant restrictions are in place on things like accessing and starting conversations about the practice. There are growing calls for an import ban on smart glasses amid privacy concerns. The Greens are planning to launch a bill when Parliament resumes next month. And if you're thinking about a career change, Seek has named some of the highest paying jobs that don't require a uni degree. A heavy diesel fitter has taken out top spot with an average yearly salary of $167,000, followed by an automotive electrician.
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14: Boosted by the return of Jerome Hughes, Melbourne has stormed home to smash the Broncos. The final score, 46-20. Coach Craig Bellamy says they wanted to make a statement.
19: We're not going to be playing in September this year, so we want to, we've got two games to go and we want to, you know, try and finish off strongly. So tonight was that.
14: It'll be the first time since 2010 that both grand finalists from the previous season have missed the finals.
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21: This is Heat Weather.
18: Partly cloudy today with a high of 21 degrees. The outlook for tomorrow, partly cloudy and a top of 20. Mostly sunny for Sunday and Monday partly cloudy. 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
27: Alpha Bucks at 7 o'clock. Let's give it away. Let's end the week right. $10,000 in your back pocket. Get 10 out of 10. If you get 9 out of 10, we'll play again straight after. We call it redemption round. If you are not familiar with that,
28: you get 8 though. You get nothing.
27: You get none. But we play again at 8 o'clock.
28: That's right.
27: So if you win it, if someone wins at 7, you can win again at 8. $20,000 a day.
28: We've had one winner in 2026 take home the $10,000. I wonder if Kirsten has gone on her Grinchmas cruise. So it feels rich of us to want a double day.
27: Well,
28: but
27: whatever.
28: We still want it.
27: Give it to us.
28: Give it to us.
27: Guys, next we'll wrap up the week that was with the producer's diary. Producer Shy Guy and Producer Babs put that together. Do it up for Taylor Swift.

0: Jess and Rowan, Taylor Swift, good morning.
1: The last installment of Jess's angry letters to her mother. This one is to her father as well. 8:40.
2: Yeah, it starts. I am human. I am sorry.
1: Let me roar. Let's play the best bits that was. We call it the producer's diary now.
3: Happy Friday, executive producer Shy Guy and producer Babs here with another edition of the producer's diary where we take you through the week that was with Jess and Rowan.
2: Bundesnack Reich 10 Dienst.
1: That sounded like a slur.
3: Times are tough for old Jess Fagioni. We learned that Gen Z are making up to $200 an hour selling foot pics. Turns out this isn't her first request for some side cash.
2: I was once DM'd and asked to step on cockroaches barefoot.
1: See, there's a difference between taking photos of feet stuff and actually doing stuff with your feet.
2: My issue was, who's providing the roaches? Do I have to go find the roaches?
1: You can buy roaches.
2: Are you buying roaches?
1: You just look online, you find roaches.
2: But then I'm like, it's just eating into my profit.
1: Well, hey, just add on the extra $20 to get the roaches.
2: See, I wasn't savvy enough back then and I panicked and I blocked the guy.
1: How much would he have paid? That's the thing.
2: I panicked. Now that I'm so in debt, I'm exploring this. So what are we going with? On-air Jess. I reckon $150 a pick.
1: One pick?
2: One pick, $150.
1: That's too
2: These are celeb toes. I've got lots of pictures in
4: my head. So was there something in the air this week with the men on the team? Rowan had a question about period undies for Jess.
1: Here's my overall question.
2: Yes.
1: Absorbs lots of different things, including odour. I'm sure there are women out there wearing these going, my farts won't stink because I got my undies on.
2: Oh. No, remember, it's gusset. It's not butthole.
1: No, I'm sure.
2: No, we I'm know sure where the ladies, protection is.
1: I'm sure ladies are using this as fart-proof pants.
2: No, I'm lady.
1: Sure,
2: nah.
1: I'm sure there's girls sitting there.
2: No, nah. But that's a gas. It's the odour it's capturing is attached to the...
1: I don't agree with
2: everyone's favourite word. That's coming out.
1: That's fine.
2: We know that gas is then going to come into the air.
1: We're not talking about gas. We're talking about the odour which is in the gas, which is getting caught by the period pants. Ladies, I
5: These
1: you.
5: Don't have a carbon filter, I'm assuming.
2: No, exactly. It's just fabric on the butt. Is this something you think your girlfriend is doing? Where has this come from? No one is putting on their period undies and going, I can fart in the lift now.
1: Yes, they are.
2: No,
1: yes, they are.
2: Not.
1: Caught ya.
3: Jess bought her daughter Lucia a new bedtime story to read. She brought it into the studio to show us, but I think I had another idea of who could read it.
2: I'm going to hold it up to you, my friend, so you can see the title, if you wouldn't mind reading it out for the people.
1: Of course. Hugh Aaron. Sleep tight, disgusting blob.
2: That's the name of the book. Doesn't that sound so funny? It's clearly like a papa blob reading a goodnight story to a baby blob.
1: I'd love so much money he's made off of the blob.
2: Pretty fun. And I go, check out the book, Sleep Tight, Disgusting Blob. Producer Shy Guy, without missing a beat, what did you say?
5: I said Angus should read that to you.
1: You're the blob.
5: Because Jess was saying
2: I'm
5: she bought books to read
2: blob.
1: Oh, my God, that one actually looks like you a little bit.
4: You really were on a roll this week, Shy Guy. Jess was telling us all about Angus's latest purchase for the house, and you put your foot in it with this comment.
2: My husband magically came home with a slow cooker one day, and I said, excuse me.
1: Attaboy.
2: Excuse me.
1: Attaboy.
2: I would argue any appliance is a team purchase. Garage, that's your domain, baby. That's a blue space. He got a...
1: blue space.
5: Blue space.
1: It's a flyover state.
2: So, you know...
5: What's a pink space? The laundry.
1: Whoa.
2: I didn't say that.
5: If that's what you're doing. No, but if that's what you're doing.
2: I made it light and fun.
5: Yeah. I want to know the spaces.
2: To be fair, my splashback tile in my laundry is pink. So, to be fair, you've seen it.
1: Well done.
2: But it's brutal out here.
4: Germany's super secret spy agency is recruiting gamers, which Rowan is all for.
1: Germany's BND, which is like Britain's MI6, which is basically what James Bond was. The BND is short for, can you say that word in chat there, Jess?
2: Give me a sec. Bundesnack Reich 10 Dienst.
1: That's all one word. You've done much better than I would have done.
2: I had to break it down.
1: The Bundesnack Dienst. Massive gaming
2: convention.
1: Yeah,
2: we don't know what we're saying in German. We could have sworn just then. You might need to dump. Do we need to dump? Quick!
1: That sounded like a slur.
2: It sounded like a slur?
1: Oh
2: what did you just make me say? You trying to get me cancelled?
1: Maybe I am. I just think this is... a tale as old as time. People who love Call of Duty want to go to war. Guys, there's actually bullets flying at your head.
2: Yeah. The difference between the cyber world and the real spy world.
1: Yeah, you can hide behind a tree in Call of Duty.
2: Yeah.
1: Bullets go through trees in the real life.
2: In the real life. Has anyone told the Bundesreichentangest that? What did I just say?
1: Guys, I think you're swearing.
3: Have you ever wondered what word was coined the year you were born? Well, thankfully, the Merriam-Webster Dictionary has you covered. Here's what we discovered about Jess, and I think it suits.
2: Tell me if this fits my vibe.
1: Yep.
2: Granny panties.
1: Oh.
2: Funny, my husband was hanging out the washing the other day.
1: Whoa, who's those?
2: He was doing it, and he just, mid-chat, I don't think he did it intentionally, but he had to, like, flutter them out. Because you don't want to just, like, string them over, because then they dry crumpled. But he literally wrote, I was like, all right, dramatic. It's like he came out like he was laying a sheet onto the mattress. His arms were so far apart. Relax. And then granny panties is on my year. Man boobs, brain freeze and crowd surf. Quite an eclectic group of words.
1: Overall, I think fairly you.
2: You're just leaning into granny panties.
6: Tell me what's the word, a word
3: 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All right, that's it from us. We'll see you again next week. Bye.
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0: Alpha Bucks, we'll do that next. We'll tell you to call 131060 very soon. I've got a list here, though, from our mates at MSN.
1: Oh, they work overtime for us.
0: 8 things you should never talk about at work, according to etiquette experts.
1: Mm-hmm.
0: Give me one that you think maybe you shouldn't anyway. I'll see if it's on the list.
1: Our issue is, Rowan, I don't think there's a topic we haven't discussed at work.
0: Yeah.
1: So maybe if I try and broaden out politics, is that... Who you voted for?
0: Oh, you know what? That's not on here, but that's a good one.
1: Like something that's divisive.
0: Our problem is that our chaos is kind of celebrated. So
1: talk about everything. What about if, I don't know, bowel habits? Again, we talk about that, but workplace, we shouldn't talk about.
0: Number 8 here is actually deep dives into medical and health troubles. So maybe if it's bowel stuff, it could be health troubles.
1: Should be number 2.
0: Should be number 2. Let me go through the list and we'll pump through these.
1: You got
0: any big ones? Please object. 1, how others spend their time and money. Shouldn't talk about that. Don't want to talk about how people are spending their time or their money. Opens you up for being like, oh, wow, another vacation.
1: Hang on a minute.
0: Another kind of, you know.
1: I can't ask you what you're doing on the weekend. Wouldn't that fall into how you're going to spend your time?
0: It's probably more saying like, oh, another Prada bag or something like, oh, righto. Like,
1: okay.
0: Good to know. Number 2. Co-workers' meal choices and preferences, it could create an environment that's not inclusive. Like, what are you stinking that up with? That kind of stuff.
1: I think we need to be flagging that stuff. We're trying to live in a society here.
0: Ah, see, the etiquette experts say that's not inclusive and you're being mean. Number 3, plans to leave the company or look for a new job. Guys, that's common sense.
1: That's common sense.
0: Don't bring that up.
1: Even if you think they're your work wife, keep that on lock.
0: Keep it on lock.
1: Yeah.
0: Find the job.
1: Then go.
0: Don't share that you're hunting for a job.
1: Yes.
0: Number 4, frequent mentions of stress and burnout. Stress and burnout is important, but just don't go walking around the office saying how stressed and burnt out you are. Go talk to someone about it. Go talk to a manager or go to talk to someone a bit higher, HR. They'll all help you out.
1: Yes. I appreciate trying to look busy and, you know, really giving the indication I am working hard for my dollar.
0: Yes.
1: But there's a limit.
0: Number 5 is an interesting one. Salary details. This is the age-old argument.
1: Interesting, Rob. Where do you stand on being open about what you earn with colleagues?
0: Yeah, fair. I mean, good. Do it.
1: I agree.
0: Yeah.
1: Because who does it serve? Keeping it secret. It doesn't serve each other. It serves the corporation.
0: Number 6, recaps from your scandalous weekend. I don't know. That's a bit of fun. I think you can talk about the scandalous weekend.
1: How are you meant to bond with Debbie in accounts if you don't open up?
0: By the way, Debbie might like to get down, but she's holding it because she doesn't think.
1: Yeah.
0: Details about your love life. That's number 7. I think that's a good one. Letting everyone know about what's going on in your love life is a good one. Don't get too much details, but just a general vibe.
1: I think it's a general vibe. If I ask how your partner is, I would say maybe draw the line if you're going to start talking about your extramarital affairs.
0: Don't do that part of your love life. No. Mm. And deep dives into medical and health troubles. That's a pretty good list. That's a pretty good list, I think.
1: It's a good top line list, but I mean, we're spending more time with our colleagues sometimes than we do with our own freaking families. Not you and I, because we have the cushiest job in the world.
0: How dare you?
1: But people who contribute to society could be doing 8, 9, 14-hour shifts.
0: Yeah.
1: I've got to bond with these people.
0: You're there a long time.
1: I've got to talk.
0: You've got to talk. Yeah, but see, no.
1: It is appropriate.
0: No,
1: oh, what's your favourite colour? And have you watched the latest Home and Away? Like, I want to get deeper. Who gets your kids if you die? Yeah, you know, that sort of stuff.
0: No, now I've changed my mind. Producer Show Guy, I reckon you'll back me up here. You and I are much different. We talk and talk and talk, then we go home and have to bother everyone in the office who are doing those types of things. You ask someone in the office that many questions, they'll go, my God, shut up. Don't you think, Producer Show Guy? I was in the office longer for an hour yesterday. I can feel everyone going,
2: why is he still here?
0: Rowan is still here. Go home.
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5: Hit traffic. Toowoomba rain travelling well this morning. The Toowoomba bypass also looking fairly clear. The Warrego at speed between Gatton and Toowoomba, even looking fine through Oakey and Garry Mountain so far. Toowoomba Cecil Plains Road doing okay around the airport of Wellcamp, and the Gore Highway at speed between Harristown and Westbrook this morning. Not too bad down through Pittsworth either. New England Highway between Toowoomba and Warwick clear. Census night was Tuesday the 11th of August. There's still time to complete in the census. 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That's the latest traffic up today on the Darling Downs, hit 100.7.
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20: Good morning, Rod McLeod with a fresh news update. Queensland's recorded its deadliest year for drug overdoses. New data from the Pennington Institute shows unintentional drug-induced deaths rose by 33% between 2023 and 24. It's the biggest increase of any Australian state. Cocaine deaths reached a record high. Stimulant-related deaths also surging. The Rabbits Eat Lettuce Festival has revised its plans in a bid to secure permanent annual approval in the South Burnett. Organisers reducing the maximum capacity from 10,000 to 8,000 people and proposing strict overnight noise limits of 45 decibels. Queensland has a new ombudsman. Linda Waugh has been appointed to the role, having served as the state's integrity commissioner for more than 3 years. And early works are underway on a major safety upgrade on the Cunningham Highway between Tregony and Gladfield. The 20-kilometre project will include pavement strengthening, resurfacing, hazard removal, improved signage and tactile line marking.
12: Hit National News.
1: Morning, I'm Lauren Howard. At least 39 Australians are among those reported missing after catastrophic flooding along the Nepal-China border. Foreign Minister Penny Wong says officials are working urgently to confirm their welfare. More than 1,000 others are still unaccounted for, and the death toll has risen to 392. A fresh warning of another cash rate hike. NAB reckons the Reserve Bank will lift the rate to 4.6% at its meeting next month, while the ANZ and Commonwealth banks are expecting a rise in November. A new campaign's been launched designed to help Aussies connect to 000 in an emergency. The major telcos have joined forces for the campaign, rolling out information on social media and via customer emails. And a big weekend for runners. Around 40,000 are set to pound the pavement for the globally recognised Sydney Marathon on Sunday morning.
18: Research shows that regularly eating ultra-processed foods can increase your risk of developing type 2 diabetes by 53%. Search Diabetes Australia for more about the nation's fastest growing chronic condition.
1: Brisbane slumped to 9 straight losses at home, going down to a Storm side boosted by the return of a star player. Jerome Hughes back from injury for Melbourne to help secure a 46-20 win. Broncos coach Mike Maguire doesn't believe all the talk surrounding Adam Reynolds was a distraction.
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1: Tonight, the Bulldogs will try to hold on to top 8 hope, taking on Penrith.
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12: This is Heat Weather.
20: Partly cloudy today with a high of 21 degrees. The outlook for tomorrow, partly cloudy and a top of 20. Mostly sunny for Sunday and Monday partly cloudy. 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
0: Playing for $10,000 at 7 o'clock. We got a Craig. G'day, Craig.
26: Good morning.
0: How are you, legend?
1: Goss. Up and about for a Friday, my friend.
26: Happy Friday. It's yes. Here. Let's go.
1: Let's go. What are we spending $10,000 on when we win in about 30 seconds time?
26: Well, I love the positivity. Mm-hmm. My daughter desperately needs something done to her car or a new car. So, look.
0: You do both for $10,000, my boy.
26: We could do that, right? Let's go.
1: Oh, I love this. Just, you know, Father's Day around the corner, and he's a dad just trying to help out his girl.
0: Yeah, good on him.
1: That's bloody beautiful. Well done, Craig. Solid letter for you today, Craig Oss. It's R for repairs, car repairs.
26: Ooh, righto, Cobby.
1: All right, are you ready to rock?
26: Let's go.
1: Remember, quick answers, quick passes. Let's do it for your daughter, and your time will start after the first question. Starting with the letter R, we need you to name a dog breed.
26: Pass.
1: A pantry item.
26: Rice.
1: A tennis player.
26: Roger Federer.
1: A verb.
26: Run.
1: A clothing item.
26: Pass.
1: A female singer.
26: Reba McEntire.
1: A car part.
26: Pass.
1: Something a baby uses.
26: Rattle.
1: A five-letter word.
26: Pass.
1: A tool.
26: Too many passes.
1: Tool. Keep going.
0: I tell you what, we don't like here, Craig. We don't like a give up.
1: Craig.
26: Oh, no.
0: We don't like a give up.
1: I'm not saying you could have come back, but I don't like throwing the white tail in.
0: Let's go through a couple of these, brother. Yep. You could have had Rottweiler.
26: Roddy.
0: You could have had Roddy. Clothing item, raincoat, robe. You'd be familiar with the rompers in your cupboard, Craig.
26: Of course, yes.
0: You could have had, obviously, car park. You could have had radiator, rotor.
1: Could have had radio.
0: Yes.
26: Radio.
0: five-letter word, reach, ready, and ratchet for a tool, rubber mallet.
26: Love your work. All good.
0: Five, bro. Sorry couldn't get you there, dude. Have a great, great weekend.
26: Looking forward to it. Thank you, guys. You too.
1: Thanks, mate. Craig. What a delightful young man.
0: Back again at 8 o'clock. Alpha Bucks, $10,000. Our last chance for the week.
1: You know what, Ron? Can I just put something on the record? I've never met a bad Craig. I've got a couple Craigs in my life, and they're all legends. And this Craig, top notch.
0: Yeah, I know a really good Craig.
1: Do you know a good Craig?
0: Yeah.
1: Jeez.
0: Shout out, Craig.
1: Shout out, Craigs, this morning.
0: If you're listening.
1: I'm happy with that.
0: Good on you, Craigs. Yes, guys, that was how you play. That's good pace.
1: Mm.
0: Just
1: don't give up.
0: Don't give up.
1: Reba McEntire.
0: Very nice answer. Great answer.
1: Speaking of country superstars, we've got a very good banger theme coming up at 7:30.
0: Next, a book week mishap involving Kim Jong-un. Talk about that next.

0: On it already that my daughter's daycare is doing book week, but of course across primary and high schools around the country, kids are being encouraged to come dressed up as their favorite literature characters.
1: That feels like every parent's worst nightmare.
0: It's one of those things. You really get dumped into one of two categories.
1: Oh yeah,
0: the prepared, you're up to date on the app or newsletter, or you realize last minute. I personally fell into the second category. I'm like, oh God, the daycare's doing book week. And we sent my daughter in just a tutu dress.
1: Yeah.
0: You are a princess.
1: Yeah, you're a princess.
0: There's many books on princesses.
1: Also, guys, we're starting at school. Do not be at daycare doing book club. Parents have enough going on. They're at daycare because parents are busy.
0: The daycare. And it's funny, when I picked her up yesterday, she was still in her tutu dress. And the educator goes, oh, she's one of the only ones who stayed in costume all day. Because the kids, I think, did rock up and then immediately got, get the wings off me. I don't want this.
1: She's a leaner. She leans in.
0: She leans in. But what did you order first? What did you get? Because a Melbourne family is going viral. The mum has taken to social media to complain to Costume Box. Now, this is an online costume retailer. They claim to be Australia's number one online retailer for costumes.
1: Great.
0: She's not happy, this Melbourne mum. She wanted her 10-year-old daughter to go as the iconic Mary Poppins.
1: Okay.
0: Bit of supercalifragilistic action. I'll be honest with you, Rowan. Thought it was a movie, not a book, but I'm sure there was a book somewhere.
1: It's just characters.
0: It's characters, whatever. If it encourages them to read and get involved, it doesn't matter. Unfortunately, 2 days out from the parade, this mum has received not Mary Poppins, but a Kim Jong-un costume.
1: How the hell?
0: Complete with rubber mask, which was interesting.
1: Oh.
0: She's not happy. She has written, this is unacceptable. My daughter has her parade in 2 days. How is it appropriate for a 10-year-old to wear a communist leader's costume?
1: I'm sure it was an accident. I'm sure it was an accident.
0: I don't think Costume Box went, I know you wanted Mary Poppins. We're going to send you Kim Jong-un.
1: How about Kim? You good with Kim?
0: You good with Kim?
1: No.
0: I'm sure there's books about Kim.
1: Not good ones.
0: Costume Box, very good from the CEO, Nikki. I hope I'm pronouncing it correctly. Phonetically, it's Yeah Man. Great surname. They have commented back to the mum and said, so I guess you can choose your own adventure on this one, folks. Either a small but determined communist uprising has occurred within our warehouse ranks. Rest assured, the rebellion has been quashed and our righteous capitalist order has been restored.
1: Yes.
0: Or a simple but regrettable human error has occurred in our warehouse where two address labels have been accidentally switched.
1: Okay, what was the other person getting that for then?
2: Yeah.
0: Now, this...
1: Who's more angry, getting a Kim Jong-un or getting a, or wanting Kim Jong and getting Mary Poppins?
0: Do we know that the other family who ordered the Kim Jong, who now gets Mary Poppins, also isn't unhappy with the book week situation?
1: Yeah, they're furious. The rebellion's over.
0: Furious.
1: People got to know.
0: Costume Box has said, we have express posted a new Mary Poppins costume.
1: Yeah.
0: It was picked and packed by 9:35. It's on express post. Book week parade, hopefully... has not been ruined for the 10-year-old Melburnian.
1: In those cases, you could call the place and go, hey, guys, you sent me Kim Jong-un. Not go, this is unacceptable.
0: I'm taking it to social media.
1: What the hell? How dare Costume Box do this to me? Guys, it's not personal.
0: It's not personal. And I appreciate, but this is the pressure that's put on parents to execute.
1: Yeah, you can tell.
0: For book week.
1: You can tell mum's just.
0: She's stressed. She's stressed. The fact she tried to order a costume, you know, a week out would suggest she's like me and maybe missed the notice in the newsletter. We're going to have a parade. But hence the question.
1: Yes, 13 10 60. What'd you order? What'd you get?
0: What'd you order? What'd you get? We got the text line as well. 0488 88 1069. Wake up and Jess and
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0: Boston, 20 past 7. Good morning. This is Jess and Rowan. Alpha Bucks at 8 o'clock. We're doing the last one of the week for $10,000 and another one of Jess's letters, $850.
1: Want to wish good luck and have fun to all the kids in their book week parades today, Rowan. Book week.
2: Good luck, kids.
1: Yes. I don't know. Do you need luck for a parade? I mean, have fun marching around the quad. Of course, book week right across the country all week. A lot of schools having their parade today.
0: Yep.
1: One young student, it was looking dicey. Out of Melbourne, 10-year-old girl, her mum ordered her a Mary Poppins outfit for online. Very sweet. The bonnet, the frills.
0: Lovely.
1: The collar. Unfortunately, 2 days out, they received the parcel. It was a Kim Jong-un costume.
0: I don't know. I've been thinking about this off air, Jess. I reckon they should just lean in with the Kim Jong-un.
1: There'd be books about Kim Jong for
0: sure. Yeah, lean on with the Kim.
1: Lean on. It did have a rubber mask.
0: You have to wear the mask.
1: You don't have to do anything. Of course not.
0: Might say, look, what does he normally wear? The kind of...
1: That straight, stiff collar. A lot of grey.
0: Yeah, very Emperor, Death Star, Star Wars looking thing, isn't it?
1: It's all in the hair, the Kim Jong. It's a very identifiable hairdo.
0: I used to get Kim Jong when I had my hair fade. I used to call me that sometimes.
1: Really?
0: I used to get it all the time.
1: Oh, my God, I think I remember that. I reckon we got pics together when you had the Kim Jong.
0: Yeah, you don't put it on the Jess and Rowan Instagram. Is Rowan Kim Jong-un, please.
1: I wasn't playing.
0: Not a good one. Shy guy, mate.
1: I love going through our archive, like of our friendship. Look at all these iterations of Jess and Rowan.
0: Totally.
1: We are asking, what did you order? But what did you get? It can happen to the best of us. Couple of texts quickly, Rowan. Harry has said, I ordered my wife a GHD hair straightener and blow dryer.
0: Sweet.
1: Got an email after I paid that I got a refund because they had no stock.
0: Oh, yep.
1: But 3 days later, I received the goods.
0: How good's that?
1: It's about $1,000 worth of free stuff, says Harry.
0: That's so good.
1: Fiona has said, I went through a drive-through takeaway place, ordered an egg and bacon muffin, extra egg, no bacon. I got the muffin. There was no bacon, but there was no egg. Raw cheese.
0: Oh, yummy.
1: And Brittany has said, I recently ordered a pair of sneakers online, received them, two left sneakers in the box.
0: Yeah,
1: that's a little annoying. That's just admin now for Brittany to have to go on return.
0: Yeah, it's funny. When I sort of got my pants taken up and tailored, they were done so well. When I took them out, they still had the tags on them from the tailor. So I just took them straight out of the bag, got them tailored. I thought I could send these back and they'd have no idea these are shorter now.
1: Oh, 100%.
0: And so someone, they'd sell them again and someone would be like, why are these so short?
1: Yeah. Just for fun. But then you're left without pants.
0: No, I need the pants.
1: You want the pants. Angela.
0: Jinx, another Coke.
1: Good morning.
3: Yep. Good morning.
1: What did you order, babe, and what'd you get?
3: I ordered myself a new stethoscope when I was in uni a couple of years ago and got it personalised and everything. It turned up, and then about 3 or 4 days later, I got another package, and when I opened it, it was another 4 brand new stethoscopes for another hospital on the other side of our country.
0: Oh, you got 4 steths. 4 scopes.
1: Is that what you call, is that how you shorten stethoscope in the biz? Do you call them steths?
0: Probably scopes.
3: No, they're a stethoscope.
1: Oh, there's no nickname.
0: Oh, my apologies, Angela.
1: But I like these. Angela, now, what did you do with those extra steths?
3: I sold 2 of them to friends at uni and kept the other 2.
1: Oh, well, you always need a backup steth.
0: You got to have a back, well, no, don't call them that.
1: Oh, sorry, I don't want to annoy Angela.
0: She's already annoyed with this enough, unfortunately.
1: Kelly.
0: Hi, Kelly.
4: Hi, how you going?
0: Good.
1: Couldn't be better, babe. What did you order and what did you
4: get?
1: Well,
4: actually, it was someone else. I used to work as an online shopper in a supermarket.
1: Mm-hmm.
4: And one of the customers rang up a supervisor and said that she ordered sanitary pads and actually got a shaving brush instead. But she thought it was a joke because her last name was Bush.
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8: Toowoomba Range looking clear. The Toowoomba Bypass travelling well. The Warrego doing okay between Gatton and Toowoomba. Does build up a little bit through Oakey. Toowoomba Cecil Plains Road clear through Wellcamp. Gore Highway at speed between Westbrook and Pittsworth. New England Highway travelling fine. And the Cunningham Highway also travelling okay. Not too bad for James Street through South Toowoomba. There's the Queensland we love and the one we fear. And it takes an unwavering resilience to call both home. Suncorp Insurance, resilience never rests. That's the latest traffic up to date. Another check for you soon. 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
23: Good morning, Rob McLeod with a fresh news update. Two teenage girls have been charged after an alleged robbery at a bottle shop in Toowoomba. Police allege a 15-year-old girl punched and struck a worker with a bottle before a 16-year-old girl also assaulted him during the attempted theft. The worker suffering minor injuries, both girls facing robbery charges. Queensland has introduced the strongest bail laws in the country to State Parliament. The breach bail go-to-jail laws targeting both kids and adults who could face a minimum of 12 months behind bars. The state government has promised they'll be law by the end of the year. New data shows Queensland has recorded its deadliest year for drug overdoses. The Pennington Institute report says unintentional drug-induced deaths rose 33% between 2023 and 2024, the biggest increase of any Australian state or territory. The report found record cocaine deaths and a surge in stimulant-related deaths.
0: Hit National News.
1: Morning, I'm Lauren Howard. A rise in the number of Australians missing after those devastating floods along the Nepal-China border. At least 39 are unaccounted for, with the Foreign Minister saying urgent efforts are underway to confirm their welfare. DFAT is sending over extra personnel to support Aussies affected by the disaster. Voluntary assisted dying is now legal right across Australia. The Northern Territory's passed a bill legalising it overnight, bringing the NT in line with the rest of the country. Around a million Aussies are having to delay or skip a specialist appointment every year due to the cost. The Australia Institute is calling for changes to the health system, finding prices have risen faster than the rate of inflation and wage growth. And some of the highest paying jobs that don't require a uni degree have been revealed. According to SIG, a heavy diesel fitter is at the top of the list with an average yearly salary of $167,000.
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1: The Broncos have come under fire for a poor farewell for Adam Reynolds in their final home game overnight. The retiring NRL star made a lap around Suncorp as no music or highlight package played. Former player Aaron Woods doesn't think it's good enough.
10: This is a bloke that's played 320-odd games. He was the only one recognised. Corey Jetson won a competition last year.
24: Yeah.
10: Payne Haas has moved on. There was not even a highlights package of what they'd done. All they did was walk around to the crowd and just wave.
1: Brisbane going down to the Storm 46-20.
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26: This is Heat Weather.
23: Partly cloudy today with a high of 21 degrees. The outlook for tomorrow, partly cloudy and a top of 20. Mostly sunny for Sunday and Monday partly cloudy. 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
32: It is Shania Twain's birthday, so we have two Shania Twain songs lined up for our Friday bangers where we pick a couple of the songs and you get to vote on 0488881069 what song you guys want to hear.
29: You get to decide what plays next on your radio. When we bat our songs up, you text Rowan or you text Jess. Shy guy.
32: Yeah.
29: I mean, she's ageless, but how old is the Queen?
32: 60.
29: 60 today, a milestone birthday. Rowan,
32: the great
29: tough,
32: Shania Twain.
29: Tough. She's got many a banger. What are you going with?
32: I mean, let me go with the classic. It fits me very, very, very well. Man, I feel like a woman.
29: Yeah. A hell of a song.
32: Hell of a song.
29: As a DJ, you would have played this a number of times. It's a dance floor filler.
32: All the time.
29: Hell yeah. Now, I had a Shania Twain song involved at my wedding. My flower boys walked down to From This Moment On. Thought it was a bit slow. So let's go with their other upbeat banger.
32: Yes, this is a good one. That Don't Impress Me Much.
29: Hell of a song.
32: All right, you have 60 seconds. It is on the clock to vote.
29: You text Rowan.
32: Yes, vote for Rowan if you want Man, I Feel Like a Woman, or text Jess if you want That Don't Impress Me Much.
29: How do you reckon Brad Pitt felt when that song was released back in the 90s? You know, she says the line, so what, you're Brad Pitt, that don't impress him.
32: I don't know.
29: Do you reckon he was like...
32: Nah, I reckon it's good because...
29: He's getting name-checked.
32: He's the guy. That's basically saying he's the guy.
29: But it doesn't impress Shania.
32: Well, that's okay. It impresses everyone else. It
29: impresses everyone, you know what else. I mean? George Clooney's going, what about me, Shan?
32: Oh, he knows. He knows he's got it going on. How are the votes looking, Shy Guy?
33: They're coming through. We're pretty tired at the moment.
32: Mm.
33: Courtney, Kate, Donna, Ash, Mel. Thank you.
29: Hayley, you can't go wrong, can you?
32: Nah, these are classics.
29: Everyone's a winner. I'm happy with both.
33: We're pretty split.
32: Okay.
29: It's going to come down to the wire.
33: I think it might.
29: Ooh.
32: People love the Twain.
0: Dad used to have an old cassette tape that he's on Falcon. We used to rock this out, the greatest hits.
29: Really?
0: I would have been like six.
29: Has Richard cast a vote? I wonder. Shy Guy, do you need to do some maths?
33: Doing some maths?
0: Oh, yeah.
33: Yep. I think Jess has done it.
29: Oh, that don't impress me much.
32: Yep.
33: Casey. No, Abby has the decider there.
29: Oh!
32: Well done, well done Abby. Ow! Shania Twain. Next, we want to know, what did you light up for? And how long after Shania?

0: Shania Twain.
1: Is this the one where she's got the leopard print bodysuit, which she's got in the video?
2: Oh, I think that's man. I feel like a woman.
1: Oh, Shania Twain. Hey,
2: hang on a minute. That's where she's in the white shirt and the stockings and the top hat.
1: She might be in the leopard
2: print. She might be in the leopard print there.
1: I know my Shania, guys.
2: Happy 60th.
1: Jess and Rowan, good
2: morning. To Shania Twain today.
1: Hell yeah.
2: Thank you to everyone who got involved. Save our number, 0488881069. That's the text line. Mm-hmm. It's arguably the easiest way to get involved in the show.
1: Yep.
2: And come 9 o'clock, we've got a Call of Fame prize to give away.
1: Yeah, $500 to spend at Lifen. 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
2: We're going to ask next, but I'd love to start seeing your messages come through. How long have you waited for something? How long have you lined up? Maybe been on hold, yeah. I guess, is another iteration we could ask. Because I want to explore next row, line maxing, line culture.
1: Right.
2: Now, you and I are mid-30s. We're millennials. I don't know if I'm leaning into line culture.
1: Yeah,
2: like the youngins are doing.
1: Yeah, they want to get those, the cool night, the new shoes, the new Jordans. They want to get some...
2: Laboo-boos.
1: Yeah, all that kind of stuff.
2: But
1: line maxing.
2: This whole idea of line maxing, it's got nothing to do with the thing.
1: Mm.
2: It's about the line.
1: You want to be in the line.
2: You want to be in the line. So let's unpack it and ask the people next, how long have you waited for something?
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0: 10 to 8, Jess and Rowan, good morning. We'll take a call for Alpha Bucks in a sec, guys. Hold on there. You want $10,000? We'll give it to you. We will. Don't tempt us. We'll give you the money. You have to win it, though. 10 questions.
1: It's only 30 seconds work.
0: Yeah, fast. We will. Don't threaten us.
1: You just got to hold up your end of the bargain.
0: We will.
1: Speaking of bargains, Rowan, Gen Z are doing something that psychologists are enjoying analysing, it would seem.
0: Okay.
1: Obviously, the young ones are growing up in a society where at the touch of a button, one click, more often than not, you can have whatever you want delivered to your doorstep.
0: Mm.
1: So why are cues becoming more popular than ever? Line culture, line maxing. The psychologists are studying what the young people are on about.
0: Yeah, right.
1: Cues are forming left, right, and center. Beauty pop-ups, bakeries, artist activations, coffee, matcha, stores carrying the latest cult item. The young ones are enjoying lining up.
0: Yeah.
1: And psychologists have come out being like, people aren't actually waiting in line for the thing. They're waiting in line to be a part of a moment. In a childhood shaped by online shopping, instant gratification, and convenience, the line or the queue is putting back some of that old school charm, friends, anticipation, exclusivity, and a story attached. Where were you? I was there first. I had to wait 6 hours, but I was there when Hailey Bieber brought the new Rode lipstick to Australian shores. I got it because I was there.
0: On the back of my phone.
1: Queuing up.
0: Mm.
1: People are enjoying it. Line culture has now been dubbed one of the terms for 2026.
0: There's a really popular bakery where I am, and I like to go up there, but I like to go now basically when it opens so I don't have to get in the line.
1: Ah, see, our generation, we're going, why would you want a queue?
0: I'm not sitting there. I can't be bothered.
1: I don't want to do it. I respect the people who still in the modern day line up for concert tickets. They're like, oh, Billie Eilish has just announced I am going to stand at the stadium.
0: Are you got to line up in New York to get a Broadway show, one of those like last minute tickets. You've got to line up for a long time.
1: People are paying. Remember there was that story that went around on like Airtasker or whatever, you could hire basically a body double and their job was to go in the line at 2 a.m. and then come 10 o'clock, maybe 10 p.m. that night, they text you, hey, the line's moving, get your butt here and then you can go buy
0: your
1: thing.
0: That's actually a really big business for sneakers, for like for basketball shoes and like the limited edition. People will like pay their friends if they like, can you go and get this? I'll give you $300 to go and wait.
1: Because you don't trust that the website won't crash.
0: No,
1: you know, glitches.
0: No. So if it's like sometimes these really exclusive Nikes, right, or Jordans, they are only in certain shops. They won't be online.
1: Oh, they won't be online.
0: No, they won't be online. So you pay someone $300, $400, $500, $1,000 maybe just to go and wait overnight.
1: And then
0: something.
1: You pay for the shoe.
0: Then you pay for the shoe. Then the shoe is worth 10 times what you paid for it. You make your money.
1: Do you have to supply the tent or the swag for your person to...
0: I think it's like, here's your money landed.
1: You do whatever you need to do to
0: figure
1: survive
0: it out.
1: The night.
0: Yeah, figure it out.
1: Corey on 131060. Corey, have you lined up for something? Have you waited for something?
2: Yeah, so I waited 3 hours for Grand Theft Auto 5 to come out 13 years ago at a midnight launch.
1: What do you mean? You were in a queue somewhere? Like GTA, is that not online?
2: No, it's a video game, but there's a midnight launch and there's people everywhere.
0: Because that was when there was the discs, right? You were getting the discs?
2: Yeah, the discs.
0: Because they're not doing the disc for Grand Theft Auto 6, are they? It's just like a digital copy now.
2: No, it's a code now, yeah.
0: You don't have to line up. You can go like to an EB Games and just sit there and pretend, maybe, Corey.
2: Yeah, I could do that.
1: To be part of the moment,
0: yeah,
1: Corey.
0: Yeah, you can just be part of the moment, Corey.
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6: Hit traffic. From the rain down the bypass travelling well, the Warrego has delays through Oakey this morning, Anzac Avenue clear through Harristown, Ruthven Street, Margaret Street and Herry Street a little busy in spots through the CBD, Murphy's Creek Road looking fine through Ballard and Blue Mountain Heights, New England Highway travelling well through Highfields and New England Highway between Toowoomba and Warwick looking fairly smooth. Head to IGA for Sanitarium Up and Go, 3x250, Milford is 350, that's half price and worth pulling over for, and September 2, participating stores excludes IGA local grocer. That's the latest traffic on the Darling Downs, hit 100.7.
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25: Good morning, Rob McLeod with a fresh news update. Two teenage girls have been charged over an alleged robbery at a Toowoomba bottle shop. Police allege the pair entered the Ruthven Street store and tried to steal alcohol before a worker was punched and assaulted with a bottle. A 16-year-old girl was then charged with robbery, a 15-year-old girl facing multiple charges and is due in court today. New data shows Queensland has recorded its deadliest year for drug overdoses. The Pennington Institute report says unintentional drug-induced deaths rose 33% between 2023 and 2024, the biggest increase of any Australian state or territory. The report found record cocaine deaths and a surge in stimulant-related deaths. Rabbits Eat Lettuce Festival organisers are revising their plans in a bid to secure permanent annual approval for the Easter event in the South Burnett. The proposed capacity has been cut from 10,000 to 8,000 people, with strict noise limits of 45 decibels between 10 p.m. and 2 a.m.
0: Hit National News.
1: Morning, I'm Lauren Howard. The Foreign Minister has confirmed that at least 39 Australians are missing after catastrophic floods along the Nepal-China border. Penny Wong telling the ABC officials are now working urgently to confirm their welfare.
2: We have now around 20 staff in Nepal. We will have a further four officers, consular officers, in the next 24 hours.
1: Mortgage holders could cop their fourth interest rate rise of the year within weeks. NAB reckons the Reserve Bank will lift the official cash rate to 4.6% at its September meeting. The major telcos have teamed up to launch a new campaign aimed at helping Aussies connect to 000 in an emergency. And a camper van crackdown at Australia's most famous beach. The local council in Bondi voting to put a time limit on night parking in a bid to stop people misusing permits by renting out their vehicles as holiday homes.
3: Did you know that diabetes is Australia's fastest growing chronic condition? Over 300 Australians are diagnosed with the condition every day. Search Diabetes Australia to find out more.
1: Despite missing out on finals, the Storm are ending the season on a high, downing the Broncos 46-20 at Suncorp. It's Brisbane's ninth straight loss at home. While a trial of the new kickoff rule was given a test run in the clash, but Melbourne skipper Harry Grant isn't a fan.
4: I love the game. I've loved the game for so many years. Since I was 4 years old, I played it. And I think it's part of the fabric of the game, and we don't need to change it. We're bringing in a rule to counteract that rules we've brought in.
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0: This is Heat Weather.
25: Partly cloudy today with a high of 21 degrees. The outlook for tomorrow, partly cloudy and a top of 20. Mostly sunny for Sunday and Monday partly cloudy. 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
31: 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G'day, Shaz. What's up?
32: Hey.
31: Hey, babe.
28: Sharon, good morning to you. How would you like to spend $10,000?
32: I was just saying to your producer before, we always joke about it, my husband and I. We're married 20 years next year, and we've never really celebrated, like, any of the special ones along the way. And he's always like, oh, we'll go and renew our vows in some tropical exotic location. I'm like, well, maybe this is the $10,000 we need to go and do that.
28: All right. You win the $10,000, you book a trip to Tahiti, and you tell your husband, rewrite your vows, baby. We are renewing.
31: We're on.
32: Yeah, that's where we went for our honeymoon. Oh. So we're going to, yeah. We want to
31: look at that.
28: You were given Tahiti vibes. I know my girl Shaz. And how's this for some synergy, my darling? Your letter is S. S for Sharon. That's a solid letter.
32: It is a solid letter.
28: Are you ready to rock and roll?
32: Sure, let's do it.
28: All righty. Remember, quick answers, quick passes. We're going to get you to Tahiti. Your time will start after the first question.
32: Perfect.
28: Starting with the letter S, we need you to name a drink.
32: Sherbet.
28: An adjective.
32: Sounding.
28: A utensil.
32: A spatula.
28: A ball sport.
32: Soccer.
28: A musical.
32: Pass.
28: A dog breed.
32: Pass.
28: A beauty brand.
32: Pass.
28: A female celebrity.
32: Oh, Sharon Stone.
28: A colour.
32: Sienna.
28: A TV.
32: Sharon something. Oh.
31: Did we get colour? I didn't quite hear that.
28: I heard Sienna. Sienna?
32: I said Sienna.
28: So I assume Sienna would just be a colour. Yeah, it's like an orangey situation.
31: Yes. All right, let's go through a couple here. Sharon, I don't know if you can drink sherbet.
28: I'm not 100%
31: sure. I'm going to say no. Adjective.
28: Oh, hang on. Remember in Austin Powers where he goes, the hypnotized guard goes, I brought you your orange sherbet.
31: Was it a drink?
28: Yeah, it's in like a big slushy situation.
31: All right, well, that makes that five. Lovely. Adjective is what, Jess?
28: An adjective is a describing word. You said sound.
31: Yeah, no.
28: Oh, I guess that logic could be sound.
31: You could sound.
32: Yes.
31: I've never seen Jess this forgiving. I don't know what's happened.
28: I love
31: maybe because you mentioned vowels or something.
28: I love a Sharon as well. My cousin's name. No, but no, you genuinely could. It could be used as an adjective.
31: Okay, musical. Shrek the musical is one. Dog breed. You could do Sharpay or like a Saint Bernard. And then TV show. I don't know if I got there, but Stranger Things, Supernatural, Smallville. Sorry, Sharon, couldn't get you there.
32: That's okay. No worries. Have a lovely day.
28: You too. Have a great weekend. Delightful Alpha Bucks contestants today, Rowan, but no cookies.
31: No cookies. No money. Back again next week. Twice every day. $10,000. Next, what's the rudest thing you can do in someone's house? We'll be talking about that. But first, taking over R&B Fridays today is the great Bruno Mars. We'd have seen him all over the press junkets, on the telly. Let's do a nice little DJ Konski Bruno Mars mashup, and back with a little Bruno Mars announcement.
28: Yeah,

0: up the big dog coming to town. We will have tickets every day to see him live from Monday. Bruno Mars presents the Romantic Tour, kicking off in Feb.
1: I would love to see Peter Jean do his thing.
0: I never know who that is.
1: Peter Jean Hernandez is his real name.
0: Just say Bruno. I never know.
1: It's such
0: no,
1: a
0: I don't think anyone knows.
1: It's a flex when you go to trivia. You know, it's always a question. Who is Peter Jean Hernandez more famously known as? And then it's burrowed in. Jess told me that's Bruno Mars.
0: I think you said that name seven times now. I still don't know.
1: Every time you go, who?
0: So what are we doing?
1: You know Stephanie.

0: doing that one. Touching and moving things. When someone says make yourself at home, they don't mean this.
1: Do you know what's so funny? We had our interior designer over who's helped us very much in the reno. She's one of our best mates. First thing she did, rearrange the armchair. I thought that was actually quite kind because she got a better eye than me.
2: No, it's your house and she's done her job. Now, come on, Lil, that's
1: she
2: enough.
1: She said, hey, Mitch, come help me. And they lifted up the armchair and you know what? It's way better.
3: To do what, though?
1: I had it askew and she put it sort of a bit more central so it makes the living room a bit more of a delineated space compared to the dining space.
0: Now, the contract's over. I think stop touching stuff, Lil. Expecting a tour is a rude thing to do when someone else asks. It's just expecting a tour. Don't demand a tour of someone's home. Wait to be invited by your host.
1: Rowan, you come over to see the new house, you're going to want a tour.
0: Yeah, but then I'd be invited for the tour. Not just like, oh, hi, show us your ensuite.
1: Mermaid toilet roll holder.
0: Yeah. Overstaying, you're welcome. Just know when to leave, guys. Mm-hmm. That's a big one, isn't it, Jess?
1: If I start brushing my teeth, you got to go.
0: Oh, yeah, that's a big sign.
1: That's how I subtly tell guests, I'm tired, you need to go.
0: Don't be snooping. No snooping. Refrain from peeking in cabinets and cupboards.
1: Nah, you wait till you're alone, then you do that.
0: And then, well, no, because then you get caught. They go, what are you looking for?
1: Do you know what I snooped once, Rowan? We went away for one of my best mate's weddings. Uh-huh. Yeah, you know, had the Airbnb situation. Yep, I looked at her wedding dress. She still brings it up. Kate.
0: What do you mean you looked
1: at her? She wouldn't show me the dress.
0: That's her fault, man.
1: She wouldn't show me the dress.
0: Why,
1: she left
0: she?
1: The master. Oh, she wants to be surprised. Shut up. Give me a surprise for Reese.
0: Oh, no. Oh, classic Jess, like leaving out of the most important part of the story. So before the wedding, you wanted to see the dress and she
1: well,
0: wouldn't
1: duh,
0: be.
1: After the wedding, everyone's seen the dress.
2: Oh, you're so
1: disrespectful. Just opened the bag. I was like, oh, I wasn't expecting that.
0: Not only did you open the cupboard, you unzipped the.
1: Why, yeah, because I was in the dress bag.
0: You know I'll get you back whenever you need to, but that's unbelievable.
1: I've done so much of this list. This is not good.
0: Bring an uninvited plus one. You'd do that. What?
1: You got to assume the two-year-old's with me, though.
0: To
1: that's
0: be
1: on
0: fair,
1: you. That's
0: I would
1: on
0: do
1: you.
0: That. Oh, no, because, no, you birthed that. So, like, you can bring it. It's part of you.
1: That's not uninvited.
0: No. You have to just assume the kid's with you. That's fine.
1: Courtney has texted through Rowan. I apologize if you're going to get to this on the list. Doing a number two at someone else's house.
0: No, that's what it's there for. I couldn't agree more. Interfering with the setup. Don't switch place cards at the dinner table. No, okay. No one's doing dinner cards at a dinner table at your own home. You are.
1: When you come over for dinner, I'm telling you where to sit, where Shy Guy sits, where. But it's for the feng shui.
4: You've literally done this.
1: I've done this.
4: It's a weird experience.
0: And rude showing up empty-handed. Always have something.
1: Have something.
0: One.
1: And it doesn't necessarily have to be something edible because that's also dicey if it doesn't go with my menu.
0: Yeah.
1: Don't you be bringing Doritos and salsa. You know, I've gone for an Italian theme. But maybe something for the house would be nice.
0: Bring over a couple of dogs.
1: If you bring puffy dogs to my house.
0: Par cooked so they don't take long in the oven. guys, send us a little text, 0488881069. What else is rude?
1: Someone else has said, the rudest thing ever is a guest opening up your fridge or pantry.
0: Oh, so snooping.
1: My son's friend came for a visit and he just walked straight to the fridge without asking, opening, took out a drink. So funny you say that. My mum banned a girl from coming to our house because she did that.
0: You know, I used to do it every time I would go to my mate Dylan's house. His mother would always catch me in the fridge getting a Ribena and she used to go, Rowan, get out! And she used to be so angry at me. Sorry for yelling. She should have been so angry at me.
1: My boy wants a Ribena.
0: They stop buying Ribena because Rowan's going to keep drinking it. Sorry, Cheryl, if you're listening. G-Flip, Jess Rowan.
5: 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Morning.

0: Jess and Rowan, G Flip, good morning. Your first million-dollar voice will play to you 8:40 this morning.
1: Rowan, we were just talking about the rudest things you can do at someone's house, and the text line be popping off, brother.
0: Yeah.
1: 0488881069. Mel has said the rudest thing you can do is bring their dog inside without asking and then let it pee-pee on your rug.
0: What are you...
1: I'm assuming Mel has had this experience where a guest has brought their dog inside, but maybe Mel's dog is an outside dog.
0: Oh,
1: and the dog went wee-wee on the rug.
0: So the visitor brought her own dog and...
1: Well, I think the visitor let the dog inside, like the dog
0: their
1: at the
0: own
1: house.
0: Dog. Yeah. Oh, my dog, it's fine. Oh, that's too much.
1: Yeah.
0: No, thanks.
1: Good friend of the show, Gerard, has said when someone brings a bottle of wine, it maybe doesn't get completely finished at the dinner, but then they take their wine back.
0: It's a gift to the house.
1: Disagree. I said, Gerard, I do that all the time. If you're not going to consume what I brought, wow. Yeah.
0: You'll take a third of a bottle of wine home.
1: $10,000, it would just get tipped down the sink.
0: Hmm. I don't know about that. It feels like you've brought a gift to the dinner party and then you've left with the gift.
1: It was my contribution to the dinner party. Once the dinner party's over, that's mine.
0: I don't know about that one.
1: You bring a cake?
0: Leave the cake.
1: I'm taking some cake home. Chris has said, this is a great one, Chris. Parking in the driveway of someone's house.
0: Oh, we're doing this again.
1: Knowing that their partner is still going to come home from work, making them park on the street. I love how conscientious Chris is.
0: The idea is you just don't be inconsiderate.
1: They're your friends. You've been invited
0: over.
1: Be nice
0: to people.
1: Beck, being rude to the pets of the house. We had a visitor shove our dog away and move our sleeping cat off our lounge. Last ever visit for that person.
0: Yeah, they're not coming over again, are they?
1: Nick has said changing the toilet paper from over to under. You've got to respect the rules of the house. Even though I truly believe there should be a certain way of the toilet paper, I think it's a house-by-house basis.
0: Why are people changing the toilet paper? Leave it alone.
1: They feel very strongly about it.
0: Okay.
1: People smoking in your bathroom.

0: Good morning.
1: We will do another letter from Jess to her mother when she was angry, angry teenager.
2: It's the final letter, Rowan. The final letter from the ones that my mother has kept for 25 plus years.
1: Yeah, it's not getting rid of those.
2: And this one is addressed, Dear Mum and Dad.
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1: 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Pull out the card. Bam. Take that.
2: No questions asked, baby.
1: I'm not paying any money. I've got the gold card. Guys, let's wrap up the week that was with the diary.
3: Happy Friday. Executive producer Shy Guy and producer Babs here with another edition of the Producer's Diary, where we take you through the week that was with Jess and Rowan.
2: Bundesnack. Reich ten Dienst.
3: That sounded like a slur. Times are tough for old Jess Fargioni. We learned that Gen Z are making up to $200 an hour selling foot pics. Turns out this isn't her first request for some side cash.
2: I was once DM'd and asked to step on cockroaches barefoot.
1: Ah, see, there's a difference between taking photos of feet stuff and actually doing stuff with your feet.
2: My issue was, who's providing the roaches? Do I have to go find the roaches?
4: You can buy roaches.
2: Are you buying roaches?
4: You just look online, you find roaches.
2: But then I'm like, it's just eating into my profit.
1: Well, hey, they just add on the extra $20 to get the roaches.
2: Yeah, I wasn't savvy enough back then. And I panicked and I blocked the guy.
1: How much would you have paid? That's the thing.
2: I panicked. Now that I'm so in debt, I'm exploring this. So what are we going with? On Air Jess. I reckon $150 a pick.
1: One pick?
2: One pick, $150.
1: That's too
2: These are celeb toes. I've got lots of pictures
5: in my head. So was there something in the air this week with the men on the team? Rowan had a question about period undies for Jess.
1: Here's my overall question.
2: Yes.
1: Absorbs lots of different things, including odour. I'm sure there are women out there wearing these going, my farts won't stink because I got my undies on.
2: Oh. No, remember, it's gusset. It's not butthole.
1: No, I'm sure.
2: No, we I'm know sure where the ladies, protection
1: I'm
2: is.
1: I'm sure ladies are using this as fart-proof pants.
2: No, I'm lady.
1: Sure,
2: nah.
1: I'm sure there's girls sitting there. Somehow.
2: No, nah. But that's a gas. It's the odour it's capturing is attached to the...
1: I don't agree with
2: everyone's favourite word. That's coming out.
1: Yeah, that's fine.
2: We know that gas is then going to come into the air.
1: We're not talking about gas. We're talking about the odour which is in the gas, which is getting caught by the period pants. Ladies, I bought
6: you. These
1: don't
6: have carbon filter, I'm assuming.
2: No, exactly. It's just fabric on the butt. Is this something you think your girlfriend is doing? Where has this come from? No one is putting on their period undies and going, I can fart in the lift now.
1: Yes, they are.
2: No,
1: yes, they are.
2: Not.
1: Caught ya.
3: Jess bought her daughter Lucia a new bedtime story to read. She brought it into the studio to show us, but I think I had another idea of who could read it.
2: I'm going to hold it up to you, my friend, so you can see the title, if you wouldn't mind reading it out for the people.
1: Of course. Hugh Aaron. Sleep tight, disgusting blob.
2: That's the name of the book. Doesn't that sound so funny? It's clearly like a papa blob reading a goodnight story to a baby blob.
1: I love how much money he's made off of the blob.
2: Pretty fun. And I go, check out the book, Sleep Tight, Disgusting Blob. Producer Shy Guy, without missing a beat, what did you say?
6: I said Angus should read that to you.
1: You're the blob.
6: Because Jess was saying she bought books to read to Lucia.
1: Oh my God, that one actually looks like you a little bit.
5: You really were on a roll this week, Shy Guy. Jess was telling us all about Angus's latest purchase for the house, and you put your foot in it with this comment.
2: My husband magically came home with a slow cooker one day, and I said, excuse me.
1: Attaboy.
2: Excuse me.
1: Attaboy.
2: I would argue any appliance is a team purchase. Garage, that's your domain, baby. That's a blue space. He's got a...
1: blue space.
6: Blue space.
1: It's a flyover state.
2: So, you know...
6: What's a pink space? The laundry.
1: Whoa.
2: I didn't say that.
6: If that's what you're doing. No, but if that's what you're doing.
2: I made it light and fun.
6: Yeah. I want to know the spaces.
1: Women do the
2: to be fair, my splashback tile in my laundry is pink. So, to be fair, you've seen it.
1: Well done.
5: But it's brutal out here. Germany's super secret spy agency is recruiting gamers, which Rowan is all for.
1: Germany's BND, which is like Britain's MI6, which is basically what James Bond was. The BND is short for, can you say that word in chat there, Jess?
2: Give me a sec. Bun, bun des nack, reich ten deinst.
0: That's all one word. You've done much better than I would have done.
2: I had to break it down.
0: The bun des nack, reich deinst. Massive gaming
2: convention. Yeah, we don't know what we're saying in German. We could have sworn just then. You might need to dump. Do we need to dump?
0: That,
2: quick!
0: That sounded like a slur.
2: It sounded like a slur.
0: Oh,
2: what did you just make me say? You trying to get me cancelled?
0: Maybe I am. I just think this is a tale as old as time. People who love Call of Duty want to go to war. Guys, there's actually bullets flying at your head.
2: Yeah. The difference between the cyber world and the real spy world.
0: Yeah, you can hide behind a tree. In Call of Duty.
2: Yeah.
0: Bullets go through trees in the real life.
2: In the real life. Has anyone told the Bundesnach Reichentindest that? What did I just say?
0: I think you're swearing.
6: Have you ever wondered what word was coined the year you were born? Well, thankfully, the Merriam-Webster Dictionary has you covered. Here's what we discovered about Jess, and I think it suits.
2: Tell me if this fits my vibe.
0: Yep.
2: Granny panties. Oh. Funny, my husband was hanging out the washing the other day.
0: Whoa, who's those?
2: He was doing it and he just, mid-chat, I don't think he did it intentionally, but he had to, like, flutter them out. Because you don't want to just, like, string them over because then they dry crumpled. But he literally wrote, I was like, all right, dramatic. It was like he out like a, like he was laying a sheet onto the mattress. He was, his arms were so far apart. Relax. And then granny panties is on my year. Man boobs, brain freeze and crowd surf. Quite an eclectic group of words.
0: Overall, I think fairly you.
2: You're just leaning into granny panties. Tell me what's the
6: word I wait up. All right, that's it from us. We'll see you again next week.
2: Bye. Wake up with Jess and
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12: Your highway not too bad through Pittsworth, Southbrook and also through Westbrook this morning. Anzac Avenue seeing a slight delay through Harristown. A little busy for Taylor Street and Tor Street in Newtown and also Ruthven Street through North Toowoomba and through Harlingston. Murphy's Creek Road is busy through Blue Mountain Heights and New England Highway under speed through Highfields. Oregon Highway is slow through Oakey. Census night was Tuesday, the 11th of August. There's still time to complete. In the census, every answer matters, authorised by the Australian Bureau of Statistics, Canberra. That's the latest traffic. The Darling Downs hit 100.7.
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21: Good morning, Rob McLeod with a fresh news update. Two teenage girls have been charged after an alleged robbery at a bottle shop at Toowoomba. Police allege the pair tried to steal alcohol from a Ruthven Street store before a worker was punched and struck with a bottle. A 16 and 15-year-old facing multiple charges. Breach bail go to jail will become law in Queensland by the end of the year. The state government introducing what it says are the nation's toughest bail laws to Parliament yesterday, with plans to have them in place before the end of the year. The legislation targeting both kids and adults who could face a minimum of 12 months behind bars. Early works are starting on a major upgrade of the Cunningham Highway between Main Range National Park and Tregonian Gladfield. 20-kilometre project, including pavement strengthening, resurfacing, hazard removal, new signage and audio-tactile line marking. And Linda Waugh has been appointed Queensland Ombudsman. She's had more than three decades of experience in the public sector and oversight rules in Queensland and across Australia.
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23: Morning, I'm Lauren Howarth. At least 39 Australians are now missing in the Nepal-Tibet flash flood disaster.
24: We are urgently working to ascertain their whereabouts, to confirm their well-being.
23: Foreign Minister Penny Wong on 7 there. Overall, more than 1,000 people remain unaccounted for and the death toll has risen to 392. The Northern Territory's passed a bill legalising voluntary assisted dying, bringing it in line with the rest of the country. There are growing calls for an import ban on smart glasses amid privacy concerns. The Greens are planning to launch a bill when Parliament resumes. And if you're thinking about a career change, SEEK has revealed some of the highest paying jobs that don't require a uni degree. A heavy diesel fitter taking out top spot with an average yearly salary of $170,000, followed by an automotive electrician and a site manager.
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23: Boosted by the return of Jerome Hughes, Melbourne has stormed home to smash the Broncos 46-20. Coach Craig Bellamy says they wanted to make a statement.
26: We're not going to be playing in September this year, so we wanted to, we've got two games to go and we want to, you know, try and finish off strong. So I thought, you know, tonight was that.
23: It'll be the first time since 2010 that both grand finalists from the previous season have missed the finals.
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28: This is Heat Weather.
21: Partly cloudy today with a high of 21 degrees. The outlook for tomorrow, partly cloudy and a top of 20. Mostly sunny for Sunday and Monday partly cloudy. 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
0: Jess and Rowan.
5: For the last 2 weeks, we have been reading out letters that Jess used to write to her mother after they had tiff. After they had an argument, she used to sit down and scribble out letters of just anger and her opinion and her perspective on things and why she should be allowed to do what she's not being allowed to do. The last one of this 2 week installment today.
15: That's right. My mum has kept all these and am I glad we've reopened all these wounds? Not really, but I am glad it's coming to an end.
5: Okay, let's listen to what yesterday's letter sounded like.
15: You and Dad have always been so generous with gifts. Why would I not be the same? You know the saying, treat others how you wish to be treated.
12: Spoiled.
15: Well, I like presents. An old mate always lavishes presents on me.
5: Whoa.
15: I hope you can see my point of view, Jessica.
5: Ew. Okay.
15: So I remember this. I had bought quite a few things. A watch being one of them. And she was like, how much have you spent? I was like, I don't know. The last one is the first I've addressed to both my mum and Dad. And just a little headline for you, Rowan. I am sorry that I chose relationship love over family love.
5: Ending on a doozy. I'll do that next. Jess and Rowan. Morning.

0: Eddie Rats, Jess and Rowan, good morning. 8:55, we'll get you the first $1 million voice. We'll play that to you. Get yourself in the Millionaire Lounge. Stand by for that.
1: I used to write my mum angry letters. And I wrote, and what did that prove, mum? What would that effing prove? I'm a
2: bitch. 2 weeks of doing this, Rowan.
0: Yeah.
2: I'm going to send you my therapist bill. You and the boss.
0: I'll just take your husband out for lunch. It's fine.
2: What's it got to do with my husband?
0: Well, he is it.
2: Me and my mum.
0: You don't have a therapist. It's Angus. You go home and, oh, bat's down. And he goes, all right, strap in.
2: I used to write angry, angsty letters when my mum and I would have a bit of a tiff.
0: Yep.
2: She has kept them. That's the real thing. 20 plus years they've been in a box, a Swarovski box. This is the last one we'll do.
0: Okay.
2: It is addressed for the first time to both my parents, because for some context, Rowan, some of them I've blocked out, but the last couple I remember. Yeah. Maybe my brain is starting to unlock that file.
0: Yeah, yep.
2: I must have been 19, if not 18. I had my license. My younger brother, 2 years younger, 16.
0: Didn't have it.
2: Didn't have it, obviously. Needed to be picked up from a party. I was in charge of picking him up because my parents had a function. They're socialite.
0: This will be good. This will be great.
2: I wake up to my parents storming into my room with my brother in tow.
0: Oh.
2: There may have been a young man in the bed with me.
0: Let's go.
2: Asleep.
0: Fire him up.
2: Dear Mum and Dad.
0: Here we go.
2: I am sorry. I am human. I live. I breathe. I sleep.
0: Oh, dear.
2: I am sorry for abandoning your favourite child at his time of need.
0: Oh, here we go.
2: I am sorry for saying I would do something and then not doing it. Things I would like to say you both are guilty of too. I am sorry that I chose relationship love over family love. But above all, can we remember I am human and need sleep? It shouldn't be a crime. I know Michael isn't allowed to sleep over. That's an important rule. European household, no boys were ever allowed.
0: Are we saying names now, are we? I didn't realize.
2: Yeah, I don't mind this guy.
0: Oh, okay. Sorry, continue.
2: Yesterday, I respect your rules. I was not intending for him to stay the night. We were simply resting our eyes after a long day.
0: A long what?
2: And ahead of what was going to be a long night, staying awake to pick up Christopher. That's my brother. The same thing would have happened if we were on the couch. I know Christopher is the chosen one and we must all bow down to his needs. But it's not like he was on the side of the freeway in outback America. I'm sorry. I'm sorry he called you after I didn't show up and that he could not get on to me. That must tell you something. I did not have my phone in the room.
0: Too busy.
2: Please. No, I reckon I've just left it in the living
0: room. My fault. No, of course.
2: Please
0: of course,
2: stop
0: no.
2: punishing me like I am the worst sister, daughter, human being in the world. It was one mistake. And I don't think it's fair Michael isn't allowed to come over at all anymore. At least I should be allowed to go to his house. And I promise I'll never ask to be in charge of Christopher again. Jessica.
0: I don't know. I feel like they've got your dead to rights there.
2: They absolutely do. I remember this because it was like my parents had, it wasn't a wedding. They used to go to like the Abruzzo Club and have like the nights, you
0: What's
2: know?
0: What's that? What's
2: just like a way for the community to get involved. They're all Italian and whatever.
0: Oh, yeah, right,
2: so
0: right.
2: It was just like a dinner dance. That's what they loved. The dinner dance.
0: A dinner dance.
2: Okay. So they like, Chris wants to go to this party. How's he going to get home? Me. Flushing my license.
0: Yeah. Totally.
2: I can do it.
0: Yep,
2: I'll be around. I can pick him up at 10:30.
0: Yep.
2: Fell asleep. fell asleep. I still remember the image of my parents in my doorway.
0: Yeah.
2: Just.
0: Furious.
2: Furious. Because the issue was twofold, Rowan.
0: You cut their party off?
2: Or well, already, yeah, because my brother starts calling them, being like, it's now like 11:45. Jessica hasn't shown up and I can't get onto her. Because equal parts, Rowan, can you imagine being a parent? I have said I'm going to do it. They thought I'd die. Like, they thought I'd had a car accident.
0: Yeah.
2: So the wave of emotion to come home and find me alive and well.
0: Very well.
2: I was asleep.
0: Covered up?
2: Yes.
0: Just well, asking.
2: The doona. was so, so bad. I did not live that one down. Hence why my dad was, my dad and I were like, cool, we were cool. But he was so mad.
0: This
2: too.
0: One was a bit.
2: This was too far. Because I like, they were so stressed.
0: And there's a lot of rules broken in this one.
2: A lot of rules.
0: What do you reckon the worst rule was?
2: I reckon they're not having the boys in the bedroom. You
3: wake up. In the morning. From the radio to your social feed. Go follow at Jess and Rowan now. And we'll be back after this.
1: 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Darling Downs, we've got the free stuff. 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
5: Toowoomba's average unleaded price today is around $2.04 a litre. 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
0: We will give you the first one of the day just in a sec. If you know who it is, half an hour to enter that answer as many times as you like into hit.com.au. Sound good to you, Jess?
3: Sounds pretty damn good to me.
0: All right, let's hear the first voice of the day.
4: Oh, the inspiration behind low. I mean, I'm the life of the party. T-Pain's the life of the party.
0: That was a quick one.
4: Huh? Oh, the inspiration behind low. I mean, I'm the life of the party. T-Pain's the life of the party.
3: He said the name of the song. Did you catch that? I heard it on the second iteration. Listen very closely.
4: Oh, the inspiration behind low. I mean, I'm the life of the party. T-Pain's the life of the party.
0: Well done.
3: Wait, thank you for playing it a second time. I think he's given a massive clue there.
0: Yeah, I didn't hear that.
3: It's his biggest song.
0: Yes, but it did say it fast, so you may
3: he
0: actually know.
3: Said it fast, but you got half an hour to decipher.
0: Yeah, we said it three times. You're not getting another one.
3: Sit with it. It's in there.
0: Guys, the caller contribution of the week, $500 to spend at Life and Life and High Speed Swift 4 hairdryer at au.lifeandtech.com. 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
3: Phenomenal contributions on the DMs, on the text line.
0: Yep.
3: But our winner this week was a caller just from yesterday, Ro. We talked about picky eaters, some new research saying parents are spending 432 hours a year satisfying the needs of the picky eaters in their house.
0: It's too long.
3: We had an adult picky eater call. Her name is Samantha. And Sam told us she has not ever eaten a vegetable.
0: Yeah.
3: Ah, sorry, caveat, she eats potatoes.
0: And she really lent in too. We thought, you know what? Dry hair and eat a pea.
3: We just discussed during Olivia Rodrigo, what's the most inoffensive vegetable? Cauliflower's got to be up there. That doesn't taste like anything.
0: Well.
3: And it's white. Like, he could mix that in a sauce and not even know.
0: My partner, Lucy, loves broccoli, does not like cauliflower. Isn't that interesting?
3: That is interesting. But pea, I think we've landed on.
0: Yeah, well, I don't like a pea.
3: Oh, you don't like a pea?
0: I'll eat it, but I don't care for it.
3: It's like, not a flavour, believe.
0: I don't care.
3: I mean, producer Shigo here is picking out corn from his fried rice. I mean, to each their own. Samantha?
0: With the chopsticks, producer Shigo, as
5: no,
0: a bit
5: I
0: of a...
5: for a four.
0: Oh, yeah.
5: I did dexterity like that, too.
3: So, do you scoop a bunch of rice, get a corn, and then pick it out with your finger? Or do you sacrifice
5: like, just, like,
3: all the rice?
5: Yeah, just flick it with the fork, like, off to the side of the bowl or whatever.
3: Oh, yeah. Poor rice that have stuck to that corn kernel. Never get eaten.
0: Oh, no. Guys, we are back out Monday with some Bruno Mars tickets.
3: Not just some, baby. 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
25: Good morning, Rob McLeod with the fresh news update. Queensland has introduced the strongest bail laws in the country to Parliament. The breach bail go-to-jail laws target both kids and adults who could face a minimum 12 months behind bars. State government has promised they will be law by the end of the year. Queensland's recorded its deadliest year for drug overdoses. New data from the Pennington Institute shows unintentional drug-induced deaths rose by 33% between 2023 and 24. It's the biggest increase of any Australian state. Cocaine deaths reached a record high, while stimulant-related deaths also surged. The Rabbits Eat Lettuce Festival has revised its plans in a bid to secure permanent annual approval in the South Burnett. Organisers have reduced the maximum capacity from 10,000 to 8,000 people and propose strict overnight noise limits of 45 decibels. The five-day Easter festival is now at the public notification stage.
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27: Good morning, I'm Matthew Layton. The search for at least 39 missing Australians is intensifying as the flood death toll climbs to 392. Australia is sending four more officers to Nepal within 24 hours, with Foreign Minister Penny Wong telling the ABC another team with logistics and humanitarian expertise will follow.
28: We've deployed additional staff. We have now around 20 staff in Nepal. We will have a further four officers, consular officers, in the next 24 hours, and we are also deploying an initial team of 3 humanitarian response specialists.
27: Cheap black market cigarettes are under the microscope after researchers found Double Happiness contained radioactive uranium, arsenic, and high levels of cancer-causing cadmium. Australia now has voluntary assisted dying laws in every jurisdiction after the Northern Territory passed its bill. And US President Donald Trump has ordered Lake Ontario renamed Lake America, ramping up pressure on Canada after failed trade negotiations.
0: Research shows that regularly eating ultra-processed foods can increase your risk of developing type 2 diabetes by 53%. Search Diabetes Australia for more about the nation's fastest growing chronic condition.
27: The Broncos' home nightmare has stretched to 9 straight losses, beaten 46-20 by Melbourne. Jerome Hughes made a winning return from injury for the Storm. Coach Michael Maguire insists the Adam Reynolds drama was not a distraction.
1: Yeah, and they love their captain, and we all wanted him to run out there and have a crack at it, but it just wasn't to be.
27: Tonight, the Bulldogs face Penrith with their top 8 hopes on the line, while Manly takes on the Dragons.
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3: This is Heat Weather.
25: Partly cloudy today with a high of 21 degrees. The outlook for tomorrow, partly cloudy and a top of 20. Mostly sunny for Sunday and Monday, partly cloudy. 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
31: 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Happy R&B Friday. Hit South Queensland. Let's jump straight in with DJ Con.

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0: 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She wrote to her mum whenever she was mad. 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
2: So I remember this. 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And she was like, how much have you spent? 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
0: You can hear all Jess's letters to Mum and Dad in the podcast. They'll be back on Monday morning from 6. And you can get the podcast now. 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

0: 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J-Lo, what you want to hear?
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0: 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We're doing it for Snowy River Caravans, 52 Carrington Road in Torrington, R&B Friday.

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0: The go is you listen out for a famous voice at the top of every hour. 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

0: R&B Friday hits South Queensland. It's MJ with you. Hope you're having a great start to the day in Roma. Sun's out, up at 24 degrees, 13, 10, 60. Jody, do you love the vibe on an R&B Friday?
1: Oh, it just honestly, it just makes you want to dance. Like, if it's kind of feeling down, it just puts you back up into a good mood.
0: We're going to keep on triggering the endorphins next hour. Big Will Smith, The Weeknd. And we kick it off in 5 with Iaz here on your number one hit music station, Hit South Queensland.
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